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4: New details emerging in the deaths of two Ole Miss students after toxicology reports show both had the same drugs in their system.
5: The documents say 18-year-old Aiden Hamilton and 20-year-old Robert Strang both had mitragynine in their systems and also the Schedule I controlled substances MGM-15 and MGPI. Federal prosecutors say all three of those substances are found in Smack's Mango Breeze pills, a chemically manipulated synthetic kratom-derived product, and those pills were found by both Robert and Aiden's bodies after their suspected overdose deaths. Both of the students' bank records showed several purchases from an Oxford vape shop. Investigators executed a search warrant there. They found hundreds of units of illegal kratom-derived products, and they arrested father and son workers, Yahya and Islam Musleh.
4: Fox's Madison Scarpino. Prosecutors say the father-son duo knew the risk of the substances they were selling and that it was illegal. The British Prime Minister accuses Russia of interfering in the 2016 Brexit vote.
6: Andy Burnham says it's a question he asked shortly after becoming Prime Minister. Was there covert Russian interference in the 2016 referendum? He says the clear answer was yes. The UK narrowly voted to leave the European Union, a move seen by some as weakening an alliance in competition with Moscow. Russia has previously denied meddling in Brexit, accusing Britain of being gripped by anti-Russian hysteria. The British government today saying while Russia tried to interfere, its efforts were unsuccessful. Jonathan Savage, Fox News.
4: The Paris prosecutor's office says hackers raised the temperature of refrigerators and freezers at hundreds of French supermarkets overnight, causing fires and spoiling food. The French cybersecurity agency is investigating. It's coming as the parent company of the largest supermarket chain in the Netherlands says it's dealing with a security issue on its network and has taken several systems offline as a precaution. I'm Lisa Lucera. This is Fox News.
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9: Afternoon sunshine will give way to a mostly clear and somewhat cool night with lows dropping into the mid to upper 50s. We'll bounce back into the mid 80s on Tuesday, unseasonably warm with near record highs the next few days. Highs will remain in the mid 80s through Wednesday and Thursday with lots of sunshine. From the WVLT First Alert Weather Center, I'm Chief Meteorologist Spencer Denton.
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0: anybody else you want impeached while we're at it? 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
1: Hey, it's the Sean Hannity Show. Mark Simone here for Sean. He'll be back tomorrow. Here in New York, we got a big, important race to save New York State. It's the race for governor. Kathy Hochul, our left-wing kook of a governor, up against a very strong candidate, Bruce Blakeman, who is a governor. He's the what they call the county executive. Nassau County is an enormous county, millions of people. And that job is basically to be a governor. And he's the best county executive in America. He's done a phenomenal job. President Trump backing him all the way. They're longtime friends. In fact, there was a big rally in upstate New York. President Trump flying in to back Bruce Blakeman. Listen to Blakeman at the rally.
2: Who was a convicted felon, who was alleged to be a drug dealer and involved in gang activity. And he tried to run the ICE agents over. Kathy Hochul, we're outraged that you would let this guy in our state and defend him. On January 1st, when I'm sworn in as governor, I will have waiting for me on my desk an executive order that says New York is no longer a sanctuary state.
1: Now, Bruce Blakeman, he could turn the whole state around. 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Bruce Blakeman, how you doing?
3: We're doing great, Mark. I had a beautiful day in New York City marching in the Columbus Day Parade. Of course, Zohran Mamdani boycotted that parade. It's a parade where we celebrate Christopher Columbus and we celebrate the rich heritage of Italian Americans and all they've contributed to New York throughout the years, whether it be in science, technology, business, law, medicine, you name it. And I think that it was a great day, but unfortunately, there are people there who denigrate those people and those families and those ethnic groups that created the greatest country in the world.
1: Yeah. Now, like he usually does, Bruce Blakeman started the race like 15 points behind, and now it's neck and neck. Kathy Hochul went into panic, spending millions on attack ads on him. And, you know, they did incredible opposition research. It is a tribute to you that the only thing they came up with in these attack ads is that you're friends with President Trump. That must have made you feel good, that that's all they could come up with.
3: Well, you know, Mark, Kathy wants to talk about everything but her record. Her record is one of failure. It's one of making people in New York miserable. We're the highest tax state in America. She's the biggest pickpocket in America, taking money out of our pocket and foolishly spending that money like on illegal migrants who come to New York. They get free food, free housing, free transportation, a free cell phone, all at taxpayer expense. They get more benefits than New Yorkers. She's made us less safe. Cashless bail, Raise the Age, the HALT Act, all criminal justice initiatives that make it easier for criminals to prey on our communities. And our utility bills are 70% higher than the national average.
1: Wow.
3: That is something that has made it materially less affordable to live in New York State, because Kathy Hochul has approved, get this, Mark, 48 rate hikes in 4 years. That's one rate hike a month, and she's going to continue to raise them. Her own energy department, they stated that in the next year, your utility bills will go up on average another $4,000. We've got to get rid of Kathy Hochul. She is bankrupting the state. She's driving people into poverty. We need to put more money in people's pockets to make it more affordable.
1: Hmm. Yeah, one of the reasons our electric bills are so high, she and Cuomo, they shut down Indian Point. That's 25% of our electricity. And they don't allow fracking. If we were to do fracking in New York, what difference would that make in our electric bills?
3: Well, here's the proof. In Pennsylvania, just over the border, the same natural gas reserve as we have in New York, they allow the extraction of natural gas. It's a Democrat governor, and their electric bills are less than half of what our bills are.
1: Hmm.
3: Okay? And that means that our policies with respect to energy supply are failing the people of this state. Kathy Hochul invests in a scam to put solar farms on rich farmland upstate that are covered under snow 3 months out of the year, subsidizing foreign corporations at our expense. That ends on day one when I become governor. I will cut your utility bills in half.
1: Now, Bruce Blakeman, aren't you supposed to debate Kathy Hochul tomorrow night?
3: Yeah, tomorrow night. She picked the smallest media out of the invitations that we got. It is basically a New York-centric media outlet. So she doesn't want a lot of people to see this debate because she can't defend her record. I accepted all seven invitations, Mark, for a debate in every media outlet, whether it's CNN, CBS, NBC, ABC, Fox. I don't care. I'm willing to debate her on any forum, anywhere, any outlet. But she picked only a one-hour debate. And
1: it's on this little thing called New York One, which is only seen on one of our five cable systems. And it's the most left-wing slanted network. You're not worried about that? Oh, you can handle it.
3: Not at all. Listen, you know what? I'll go into any forum. I'll go into any place. You know what, Mark? Every day, another Democrat walks up to me and says, Bruce, I'm a lifelong Democrat. I've never voted Republican before in my life, but I'm voting for you this year. I'm voting Republican this year because my party is too extreme. They don't respect our values, American values. They don't have the values of Democrats in the past, like you, Kerry, like Ed Koch, Daniel Patrick Moynihan, even Mario Cuomo and Bill Clinton. You know one thing about those Democrats, Mark? You may have disagreements with them, and certainly I did as a Republican, on policy. But I knew they loved America. But you can't say that about Zohran Mamdani or Chevalier or Lander or Bernie Sanders or AOC. Everything they say about America is bad. Nothing good about the most prosperous country in the world, created more prosperity than any other country, and the freest country in the world, and they have nothing nice to say about America. They want to destroy America, and Kathy Hochul is a willing participant because Zohran Mamdani and the extremist wing of her party, they dictate her policies, and that's why this state is in a death spiral right now, number 50 out of 50 states in economic outlook. We need a governor that's going to create prosperity, cut taxes, cut utility bills, and back the blue and make for safer communities.
1: Wow. Hey, we have this crazy mayor in New York, Mamdani, this socialist crazy. How much can you do as governor to rein him in, to keep a lid on things?
3: Well, quite a bit. As a matter of fact, I'm the only hope to keep him under control. This is a guy who is a communist. He believes in collectivism. He talks against property rights. That's one of the most important foundations of our democracy. Our property rights, people's right to their property. He is against that. He is somebody who is an anti-Semite. He's anti-Christian and he's anti-American. And as governor, I have the power to control his budget. And if he wants his budget to be passed by the state, then he has to adhere to what I call very simple principles. Keep our community safe, don't violate the law, and don't destroy the greatest economic system, the financial capital of the world, the city of New York, because he talks like someone who is hell-bent on destroying that economy, and I will not let that happen so long as I'm governor.
1: You know, the budget in New York, it's some ridiculous number, like $140 billion a year. Shouldn't it be more like $50 billion a year? Isn't our budget double, triple what it should be?
3: Well, first of all, the budget of New York State is about $270 billion. It's twice the budget of the state of Florida, and there's 4 million people more that live in Florida.
1: Yeah.
3: About that. Twice the size of the state of Florida. The New York City budget is more than the state of Florida. And there's 8 million people in New York City, and there's 24 million people in Florida. There's something fundamentally wrong with Zohran Mamdani and Kathy's management of our taxpayer money. And when I come in, I will get rid of that fraud, waste, and abuse. We'll cut taxes, and will make it more affordable to live here in New York State.
1: Wow. The fact that you have a relationship with President Trump, that also means you can get more for New York. We need federal funding, federal help, don't we, for a lot of things?
3: Well, listen, it's good to have a relationship with the President of the United States where the President returns your calls and where the President understands what you're trying to do in your state to create prosperity, to cut taxes, cut utility bills, make for better jobs with higher pay and better benefits, and create prosperity and keep our community safe. I'm not going to run away from my friendship with President Trump. Actually, I think it will inure to the benefits of the residents of the state of New York.
1: Yeah. So Bruce Blakeman is the candidate. If you want to help, and you should, you want to donate, you go to BlakemanForNewYork.com, BlakemanForNewYork.com. What about all these stupid Kathy Hochul taxes? We got the congestion pricing tax, of this tax, of that tax. Can you do something about that?
3: Well, Kathy Hochul has imposed a tax on people just for the privilege of driving on a public road that they already paid for.
1: Yeah.
3: So the fact is that her plan, after she gets reelected, which she will not be because I will be the governor, but if she were reelected, her plan is to put congestion pricing everywhere in New York State to create more revenue so they can spend more of our money on stupid programs that don't benefit anybody, and so that she can reward her political contributors. That will not happen. The people see right through her. You know, with our utility bills, her own energy department has stated that with her policies, over the next year, our utility bills will go up another $4,000 per household.
1: No.
3: That's outrageous. So the only person that can save the state right now is a new governor. I'm running for governor. If you're listening out there, you don't even have to be from New York. 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We've got to end this cancer that the DSA, the Democrat Socialists, have on the Democratic Party, which are making policies that make it less affordable and less safe to live not only in New York State, but other communities throughout the United States of America. We've got to stop them here in New York. We can't let them get a foothold on our country, and it begins and ends in the state of New York. That's where the battle is this year for the prosperity and the viability of our nation going forward.
1: Well, if you really want to make a difference, go to BlakemanForNewYork.com. 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Bruce Blakeman, keep up the good work. We're all praying for you, and we'll talk again soon.
3: Thank you, Mark. You're a great guy. God bless you, and God bless America.
1: Thanks. Take care. Bruce Blakeman, the next governor of New York. And remember, it's only 22 days away. Hey, we'll take some calls in a minute. 800-321-0710 is the number. Mark Simone here. Normally, you can hear me on iHeart. You can follow me on Instagram. It's Mark Simone NYC at Instagram. And we'll take some calls next. Sean will be back tomorrow, but we'll take some calls next on The Sean Hannity Show.
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0: Hey, welcome back. The Sean Hannity Show. Mark Simone here for Sean. Sean will be back tomorrow. We'll take some calls in a second. 800-941-SEAN is the number. 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Let's take some calls. Let's go to Hank in Florida. Hank, how you doing?
1: Hey, good, Mark. How are you today?
0: Good. I like a peppy guy.
1: Hey, great show, man.
0: Are you in sales?
1: I am in sales. And
0: yeah, you got a good personality for sales. Pushy. But go ahead.
1: Fired up.
0: Yeah, no, fired up. That's it.
1: What I'm trying to figure out, though, is I'm getting so many mixed signals. Martha McCallum on Fox reported that we've got more oil coming out of the Strait of Hormuz than,
0: yes,
1: than pre-war. We're hearing from Trump that we've got all these reserves. Why are we still struggling with $5 diesel and $4 gas?
0: I can answer that because we got more oil. He opened up all the drilling. We got oil. We're the biggest oil producer. We got more oil than we could ever use, a million times the oil. The problem is we don't have the refineries we need because Democrats and those green scheme people prevented the building of refineries. So we got a limited number of refineries. So even though we could pump in all this gas, if we could get more refineries, we could refine it and have it at the pumps and bring down the price. That's the real problem. Not enough refinery capacity. You know, California, they haven't allowed any refineries in years. That's why it's like $6, $7 a gallon. Hey, we got a lot to get to. We'll take some more calls, too, coming up. 1-800-941-SEAN is the number. On the Sean Hannity Show.
2: This is Nnamdi Asamoah. I play football for the Philadelphia Eagles, but what I do off the field with United Way might be more important. I'm a volunteer tutor and mentor. Why? Because over a million kids a year drop out of school, and that's not okay. It takes 12 years to create a graduate, but it takes about the same time to create a dropout. And the difference between a child becoming one or the other could be me, or it could be you.
3: Fox News, I'm Tom Graham. President Trump continues to hit the campaign trail ahead of next month's midterms. Tonight, he's in Youngstown, Ohio to back Republican candidates.
4: I'm asking everybody to pretend that I'm on the ballot, because in a way I am on the ballot.
3: He's throwing his support behind Vivek Ramaswamy to be Ohio's next governor, as well as Senate candidate John Houston. Both are locked in tight races. President Trump denies calling for a criminal investigation of Minnesota Democratic Congresswoman Ilhan Omar.
5: The Monday morning search is raising concerns about Justice Department protocol to avoid investigative steps of political candidates close to an election. Omar, who was born in Somalia, is a frequent critic of President Trump. She calls the search baseless and an escalation of the president's campaign of political intimidation.
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6: Here's Here's your first alert to unseasonably warm weather. The next few days we'll see lots of sunshine, highs in the mid-80s with near record highs. I'm Chief Meteorologist Spencer Denton from the WVLT First Alert Weather Center.

0: 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Healthy aging from your home team care, senior care. Oh, I look forward to this. We have a great time. Now, also on Tuesday, chances to qualify for Broadway at the Tennessee and the deck system from Phoenix Conversions. 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

0: now that we made some money for our sponsors, let's go back to making the liberals crazy. The Handman is back on the radio right now.
1: Thank you, Scott Shannon. Mark Simone here for Sean Hannity. 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
1: Okay, thank you. Thank you very much. That's very, you sound like the Ben Shapiro show. You ever
3: that
1: listen?
3: Was a real time read. You can ask Jason. Sean has made me do this in front of him because he does not believe me. That is me talking in real time.
1: Okay. But again, it sounds like the Ben Shapiro show. You ever listen to that show? He talks like this a mile a minute. Like, it's 7 hours.
3: I'm too busy listening to the Mark Simone show.
1: Yeah, it's much better. See, I talk normal like this. I don't have to talk about a mile a minute.
3: I love the way you talk.
1: There you go.
4: Anybody ask you to do a disclaimer before?
1: Yes, I've done disclaimers before. You put on that mumbly voice. Not available.
3: I didn't mumble.
1: No, you don't, but normally you put on that mumbly voice. So. Linda has her own podcast. It's called, wait, I'll bet I remember the name. The Rogue Recap.
3: I'm impressed, Mr. Simone. The Rogue Recap. I'm sure you listen every day.
1: Yeah, I haven't heard the latest episode. When does it come out?
3: Every day.
1: Oh, every day? Every day? Oh, my God.
3: You're doing great.
1: Okay. The Rogue Recap. You can hear it on iHeart. You can hear my podcast on iHeart. Hey, you know, if you're a big star, let's say you're getting a fight somewhere, and you start yelling at somebody. Nowadays, people will take out their phone and record it. You'll be all over the news. Ooh, look how he was yelling at the cashier. Ooh, that looks bad. But the queen of this is Selma Blair. It's one thing to get in a little bit of a fight with somebody on the airplane, but she slugs one flight attendant. All right, now that's bad enough. You're punching a flight attendant. That's bad enough. The other one, she bites. What do you think is wrong with her? What do you think she was like?
3: So first of all, I have to be honest. When I saw the story, the first thing I thought was, it's got to be a Babylon Bee or an Onion story. This cannot be real. No one is doing this. This is very odd. But the idea that it was real, and then they said she was removed from the plane. She tried to open the door. She's trying to get off the plane. She's in some kind of medical emergency, medical event.
1: Oh, is that what she's claiming? That it was a medical thing?
3: That's what her people are claiming. I don't think she's claiming anything. I mean, it's like anything else. Like when you disappear and no one knows where you are, a la Tallarico, people start making up stories about where you are because nobody knows what's going on and nobody knows what to say.
1: Yeah, it says she was screaming maniacally. I guess they came up with the medical thing because she had to be placed in a restraint. You know, that's pretty bad when they got to tie you up to take you off the plane.
3: But what is going on with these people? I mean, I get on the plane. I will tell you a true story this weekend.
1: Oh, please. You're worse. I'd rather deal with her.
3: Listen, take it easy. Oh, yeah. Jason's laughing. He's like, I like that one. This weekend.
1: This woman's a pleasure.
3: I was at a football game, a kid's football game. Okay. And the parents of the other team were not very nice and started fighting each other. Not our families, not our team. They started fighting each other in the parking lot in front of the children because the mother of one child, the kid was running out in front of the car and she said, oh, be careful. And the other mom goes, don't tell my son what to do. I'm like, okay, so she's literally saying, be careful, don't get hit by a car. And they start freaking out. They all jump her. The husband's got to get involved. I'm like, what is happening? Like, I feel like everyone is just on a tipping point at all times, losing their mind at any given moment.
1: Yeah.
3: They're out of their minds.
1: It's not just you. It's a lot of people. You're right.
3: Are you all right?
1: No.
3: Listen, I only raise my voice and get loud with people when it's absolutely necessary.
1: No, you're right. But it's like
4: no, it's bad enough she has to take Sean's barbs. Now you're piling on.
3: Oh,
1: I'm only the guest host. I can't pick on her. But it was like The Sopranos with Janice Soprano punching the other woman at the.
3: Oh my God! I forgot about that.
1: Yeah. So this Selma Blair, it said the one flight attendant ended up in the hospital. That's how badly she attacked him. One ended up in the hospital. One of them was bitten on the hand, suffered a cut, but I would check for rabies on that.
3: Who is biting people? Like, it's so odd. It's just odd. The whole thing is weird.
1: Yeah. The stewardess's, the flight attendant's medical attention. The actress who had a service dog with her on the plane was met at the hospital by... Who would you want a doctor? Your doctor to meet? No, she was met by her lawyer at the hospital. So she was smart enough to, in the ambulance, call the lawyer to meet her at the hospital. Selma Blair, you think we'll ever see her again?
3: Absolutely not.
1: Yeah. I don't know. I don't know how you get out of this one.
3: You don't.
1: You think she was on drugs or something? Or you got to be.
3: I think she was definitely on something. I think that's the problem. Everybody's popping these pills all the time.
1: Yeah.
3: And then they're like, oh, it's prescription. I'm like, from who? Dr. Doolittle, what are you doing? Stop taking drugs.
1: Not a good look. Not a good look. Now let's take some calls. Let's go to Barbara in Texas. Barbara, welcome to the Sean Hannity Show.
5: Hi, Mark. Nice to talk to you.
1: Thank you.
5: I wanted to say I would be the last person to tell you how to do your job because I listen to all...
1: That means she's about to tell me how to do my job. Yeah, go ahead.
5: No. I would never, but...
1: Except for now. You'll make an exception.
5: Complains about gas prices.
1: Yeah.
5: Tell them if they hate them so bad, if they vote for the left, then these prices are here forever. President Trump is trying to rid us of a horrible scourge that no one else has had the nerve to do.
1: Yeah, no. The yelling and screaming. You know, look at Donald Trump has raised the price of gas to $4.50. If we were up to the Democrats, it'd be $10. They would actually want $10 a gallon gas because they want you to force you into an electric car.
5: Power.
1: Yeah.
5: It won't go away. And how would they like it in the future years if in our building codes we had to include a bomb shelter because Iran got a nuke? And I just, that old word transitory that the Democrats used, that was a lie, these prices are truly transitory. They will go away. And we have to make some sacrifice for world peace.
1: Yeah, no, it's 22 days till the midterms. The day after the midterm, the prices will plunge. Iran will get blown to smithereens. Everything will change in 23 days. In fact, midterms, it's a Tuesday night, 6 a.m. Wednesday. You expect the bombing of Iran to begin again. But thanks for calling, Barbara. You know, I'm watching these, sometimes I watch that crazy morning show and those MSNBC clowns and they're on there yelling and screaming, he's got to end this Iran war. Well, first of all, how would you end it? There hasn't been a shot fired like in a month. Nothing's happening. How would you, let's say you did end it. How would you notice? Nobody's shooting anything or anybody. Anyway, let's go to Jeff in Wyoming. Jeff, how you doing?
6: Hey, good afternoon, Mark. How are you doing today?
1: Let me check. Not bad.
6: Good. Awesome. Hey, I heard your interview with, the governor for New York. Just his name.
1: Bruce Blakeman.
6: Yes. So I've got a great idea. We've seen a lot of those great ads coming from Spencer Pratt's campaign, Hilton's campaign out of California.
1: Yeah.
6: Here's an idea that if you would pass along to his campaign, put up some billboards or advertisements and say, defeat Ron DeSantis from stealing our jobs, businesses, and people. Vote Blakeman. What do you think?
1: The truth? Yeah. Not so crazy about it. You could do a better ad than that. You could just say the only one that loves Kathy Hochul as governor is the moving companies. Something like that.
6: There you go.
1: All right. Thanks for calling, Jeff. Yeah, you know, DeSantis can't run again. He's term limited out. I don't know what he's going to do next, but
3: you don't know what he's going to do next?
1: DeSantis? No.
3: Yes, he's going to run for president.
1: Oh, good luck with that. I think he tried that once. That's not going to go so
3: well. Listen, I'm telling you right now, if Rubio doesn't run, then I think he's got a shot. If Rubio runs, forget about it.
1: It's a bad time. He's a young guy. It's a very crowded bench right now.
3: I agree with you.
1: He's got J.D. Vance. He's got Rubio. He's got Scott Bessent. He's got...
3: Scott Bessent's not running for president.
1: Oh, don't count him out.
3: No way, bro.
1: Ted Cruz is running.
3: Ted Cruz for sure.
1: Got a lot of competition there. And then there's going to be these other people. Howard Lutnick's going to run.
3: Definitely not.
1: Oh, he is. He doesn't know it. I mean, he doesn't know he can't win. He's got no shot, but
3: no way.
1: But he'll try. You're going to have you got a pretty strong cabinet there. They're all going to try something. Anyway, let's go to Will in Florida. Will, how you doing?
7: Man, I'm doing great. How are you?
1: Good.
7: I am on a tractor in the middle of North Florida cutting hay down, but I am feeling all the effects.
1: Wait a minute, you're in Florida cutting hay?
7: Oh, yes, sir.
1: Oh, I thought that's just like I didn't know they do that in Florida. They cut hay in Florida?
7: Yes, sir, we do.
1: Oh, okay.
7: On the regular.
1: All right.
7: Funny
1: thing is in the middle of Miami, but okay.
7: Yes, sir. So yeah. I stay busy.
1: Oh, that's good.
7: See, I have a reforestation business, but I guess my point is that I'm trying to get to is, yeah, all of the farmers in Florida and throughout the Southeast are feeling this crunch on the gas.
1: Yeah.
7: And diesel. We are feeling this. No, Howard Lutnick does not need to run for any such office, period.
1: No, I know, but he likes to run for everything.
7: I am 100% behind a Rubio or if we're going to go that direction with who's moving forward to carry on this Republican Party, DeSantis, Rubio, I'm great with. I am upset. I am upset because I feel like that we've jumped into all these things and put our country in all these situations. Yeah, not just by our choice. It's kind of a required thing. I am a military vet.
1: Yeah.
7: Served 21 years. I was in Iraq in 2003. So I get the necessity. But
1: what? What?
7: I'm trying to figure out where we go from here and how we bring it back to affordability. I'm a Republican.
1: Okay, but you got to remember a couple of things. One, the affordability crisis is not what the media is trying to convince you it is. It's not so bad. The wages are up and inflation is under control. It's not bad right now.
7: I'm an employer. I'm an employer also.
1: Yeah, gas prices are a little high right now, but that's a very temporary thing and they'll come.
7: Wait. What gas prices up, wages are up, and everything that happens. This is a narrative that nobody wants to talk about.
1: All right, but they'll come crashing down after the Iran stuff is over. They'll come crashing down. Everything will be much better.
7: I would love to believe that.
1: All right. Well, thanks for calling, Will. Once Iran is settled, they'll come crashing down. There'll be so much oil flowing. By the way, we never have to worry about the Strait of Hormuz ever again. As of about 5 months ago, pipelines are being built all over the place there so that oil will have 18 different ways out of all those Arab countries. Never again depending on the Strait of Hormuz. A lot of things will get settled very long term as a result of this action in Iran. So actually, we should take a break and then we'll take some more calls. 800-941-SHAWN is the number. 800-941-SHAWN. 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

0: welcome back to the Sean Hannity Show. It's Mark Simone here for Sean. He'll be back tomorrow. Now, a flag can say a lot of things that words can't. Now, we remember, we stand with you, you're not alone. This year, the International Fellowship of Christians and Jews brought that message to the world through its third annual Flags of Fellowship initiative. 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Hey, it's the Sean Hannity Show. Mark Simone here for Sean. Linda, you're going to give us an update on a big story.
1: Yes. So thank you, Mark, for the time. So we have been following the story of Sergeant Snuggles. He's an Anatolian shepherd out in Arizona, the Avancho family, husband and wife, both veterans, served our country honorably, rescued this beautiful animal who had a family incident. No one in the family pressed any charges, did anything. Someone outside the family did. They go through all this nonsense with Pima County. They had a 17 or a 10-day stay and were supposed to get the dog back in October of 2025. They have now had the dog for over a year. These poor kids, the family, cannot get their dog back. Pima County is completely unresponsive, disgusting the way that they have treated this family, these veterans that served our nation, and we just want everybody to do everything they can to keep this message alive, the pressure on for Sergeant Snuggles and for Jennifer Ivancho and her family, and we're going to keep fighting to get this dog back.
0: Pima County, you sound ridiculous.
1: Ridiculous.
0: You're acting moronic. Pima County, what the hell's wrong with you?
1: There are people who commit crimes like rape, burglary, felonies that serve less time than this dog.
0: It's a wonderful dog. I'm not crazy about the name Sergeant Snuggles.
1: It seems a little sweet for an Anatolian shepherd, but they are veterans, so I'll give them a pass.
0: It's a little long. You can't just call it Snuggles. It's Sergeant Snuggles.
1: I think they call him Snuggles at home, but he's kind of gotten this sweet little nickname in this whole process.
0: All right. Pima County, come to your senses.
1: Free Snuggles Now on X.
0: Oh, okay. Go to Free Snuggles Now on X. Hey, coming up, we'll take some more calls in the next hour. We'll talk to Carol Roth about all sorts of things. Don't forget to watch Hannity tonight and every weeknight. It's 9 o'clock on Fox.
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12: Back to Ohio. I'm Lisa Lacerra, Fox News. President Trump rallying in Youngstown this evening, lending a hand to the campaigns of Senator John Husted and Vivek Ramaswamy, who's running for governor, driving home a theme he's been using this election cycle.
13: I'm asking everybody to pretend, just pretend that I'm on the ballot, because in a way I am on the ballot, because they will try and destroy everything we've done.
12: Early voting in Ohio is underway now, the president calling on the crowd to get out and vote. Before leaving for Ohio, the president said both Russia and Ukraine must abide by a ceasefire on attacking energy infrastructure.
14: President Trump says Russian President Vladimir Putin and Ukrainian President Volodymyr Zelensky need to get together to end the war.
15: I think actually Putin wants to make a deal more than Zelensky.
14: But Zelensky says it's Putin who is not obliging by an energy ceasefire announced over the weekend by President Trump.
16: Putin attacked our gas infrastructure. So this is where we are.
14: Over the weekend, President Trump criticized Ukrainian attacks on Russian oil and gas facilities, saying it may be time for Ukraine to get a new president.
12: Fox's Jared Halper at the White House. 911 calls reveal confusion and a delay in the night of a failed execution in Tennessee.
17: After the state tried to kill convicted murderer Krista Pike by lethal injection last month, a 911 call was made. However, in dispatch recordings reviewed by the Associated Press, an unidentified person says 23 minutes later, it was a false call and no medical assistance is needed at Riverbend Prison. 4 minutes after that, a first responder says someone outside the gate is telling them the call is real, demanding that they go in. Several more minutes go by before prison officials affirm the request.

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2: The Trump administration may decide this week whether or not they'll remove U.S. envoy to Greece, Kimberly Guilfoyle.
3: The Associated Press reports President Trump and Secretary of State Marco Rubio are, quote, extremely pissed off by Ambassador Kimberly Guilfoyle's alleged conduct. The Wall Street Journal has done a series of stories on Guilfoyle, reporting that Guilfoyle offered to use her influence inside the Trump administration for payment of a $100,000 credit card bill in July 2025, alleging that Guilfoyle boasted of two Greek tycoons bankrolling her travel. Her attorney disputes the claims, but now the State Department Inspector General is investigating.
2: Fox's Mike Emanuel. Democrats are now calling for Guilfoyle to testify in Capitol Hill under oath. Health officials in Pennsylvania have reported another measles-associated death, bringing the number of dead from the illness to six. The 39-year-old woman had several underlying health conditions, including a history of measles that had been treated with medication. A British actor and comedian in court as he faces serious criminal charges.
4: Actor Russell Brand is facing charges of three counts of rape, three counts of sexual assault, and one count of indecent assault. The charges were brought in the UK in April and December last year. The April charges stem from incidents that allegedly happened between 1999 and 2005 and involve four women, while the additional December charges involve two other women and are said to have happened in 2009. Brand has pleaded not guilty to all charges and is free on bail throughout the trial, which could last up to 2 months. He's best known for his work as a comedian and actor, starring in films like Get Him to the Greek and Forgetting Sarah Marshall. Tanya J. Powers, Fox News.
2: Wall Street stocks kicked off a busy week with mixed trading that kept the market near its all-time high. The Dow gained 195, the Nasdaq off 120, the S&P fell 4 points. I'm Lee Silasera. This is Fox News.
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6: It is a bizarre, it is a strange cycle. 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
6: 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Many of them are corrupt. 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
8: Here's your first alert to pleasant nights and unseasonably warm days as we go through much of the week. High temperatures easily reaching the mid-80s, very close to record highs. For tonight, lows around 58 with a mostly clear sky. Highs around 85, lots of sunshine on Tuesday. I'm Chief Meteorologist Spencer Denton from the WVLT First Alert Weather Center.
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11: Well, hello, hello, and happy Columbus Day to you. Happy Columbus Day. No freaking Indigenous Peoples Day crap around here. And actually, where I'm going to start today took a rather different turn throughout the course of today, in part because of woke, politically correct nonsense, like Indigenous Peoples Day. And I didn't realize the extent to which non-woke social justice libtards have been corrupted on the matter of Christopher Columbus and Columbus Day. So we're actually going to start out talking about Christopher Columbus and the American miracle. We're going to get into all the news of the day, too. Russia, Ukraine, illegal aliens, illegal voters, Islamic takeovers. This version of the Democrat Party is the most dangerous yet. We've got more evidence of that, like quite literally how illegal alien, criminal illegal aliens are favored over you, Americans. And so many different blue bastions in this country.

0: country. First, you're like, hey, this is not Mark. And you're right. Mark is in Israel. And it is always an honor and a pleasure being here with you. Brian Mudd, the host of The Brian Mudd Show. Always appreciate you folks tuning into the podcast, The Brian Mudd Show podcast, wherever you get it. I'm broadcasting from my home station, WJNO, in West Palm Beach, as always, as well. And there are a lot of cool things that happened over the past few days, and then a bunch of things that are pretty ridiculous. But one of my favorite things, as we get into this show on this Columbus Day, happened in Clarksville, Tennessee, when the opener for President Trump was none other than Kid Rock, who had this to offer up.
1: We are not, and we will never be, one nation under Muhammad, because we are, and we always will be, one nation under God.
0: He's ready to break in. The only thing he was missing there, he should have just gone, I'm Kid. broken into that whole spiel. That would have been amazing right about then. But pretty hilarious to see. And then you had the GSS news media, your godless, soulless, and slanderous news media, that ended up talking about Islamophobia and everything else. But it is not Islamophobia, as I've talked about, including recently as I've guested for the great one here. There's nothing compatible with Islam in Western cultures. And the bigger problem is there is an actual takeover that is happening. I'm going to bring you the latest research I have on this. I have even updated information from what I brought you a couple weeks ago on the extent to which the Muslim Brotherhood's 100-year plan, the takeover of the West, is proceeding. And you continue to see it in so many different ways, from Kami Mamdani in New York City, who was boycotting Columbus Day, only would recognize Indigenous People's Day today, to candidates like the Michigan man, you know, not to be confused with the Maryland man, but the Michigan man, you know, just your normal Midwestern values kind of guy, Abdul El Said, you know. We'll get into all this. But let me start with where I did not expect to begin today. And that is with Christopher Columbus and the American Miracle. So I had this encounter earlier today, and after it, I'm like, I need to do something on this. And so I just ended up putting down everything, pulled together my research, and ended up putting this together for you on this particular broadcast. So here's the story about what happened earlier today. I had a good non-political friend of mine. He's actually a sharp guy, but he's just not versed in politics. He's in entertainment. He just doesn't deal with it much. And to the extent that he's anything political, he actually does err right of center. And he came up to me after my show this morning, and he asked me if it was okay to say Happy Columbus Day. And so my immediate response to him was, I don't know. Are you an American or are you a communist? Because I thought he was just screwing around. I thought he was messing around. I'm like, yeah, I mean, you're not being serious, right? And his reaction is like, what? And I'm like, you're serious. And he said, well, I was told that you can't say Happy Columbus Day anymore. I mean, I know all the indigenous people nonsense going back decades now, but I had not come across somebody who wasn't a woke social justice libtard who had come up to me and told me that they were told they couldn't even say Happy Columbus Day anymore. And so at the point where I was done facepalming, and he's still looking at me like, I'm serious. I said, well, it is a national holiday. And then I explained that unless you are some kind of woke social justice libtard, Happy Columbus Day is a thing. And again, I didn't aim that at him because he's not the woke social justice libtard. But just these woke social justice libtards that for some reason had convinced him that it was not okay. And so one other thing, not exactly practicing, but he's also Catholic. And I pointed out that, for example, I'm like, you realize that I'm a member of the Knights of Columbus. You realize what that's named after, right? Yeah, Christopher Columbus. And specifically for the Knights of Columbus, faith, courage, and missionary spirit, which is why, by the way, the Knights of Columbus always involved in the big annual New York Day parade, which the commie mom Donnie ended up boycotting today. By the way, I was invited to participate in that parade, but happy to be here with you, putting together the show instead. So, I mean, what we have here with Columbus Day is the ultimate of something that has been utterly corrupted by secular society and left to its own devices. I'm only 46, and I remember as a kid in school being told to hold on to our school lunch provided milk cartons. You remember those things? So, yeah, just hang on to your school lunch milk cartons like for days in advance of Columbus Day, because we would use them to recreate the Nina, the Pinta, and the Santa Maria. We turned the milk cartons into the ships. It was kind of fun. Craftsy. You had to really wash those milk cartons out, though. Yeah, it rang pretty quick. Now we're in a society to where seemingly among those who are often informed or influenced through the realm of pop culture, that a national holiday isn't even a day that you're supposed to mention in polite company. So the first thing is for the ignorant among us, or because you are an astute listener of this program, you are probably not too ignorant about much. Just a refresher for those who could use it. Columbus Day itself is a federal holiday under 36 U.S. Code 107. The federal statute, federal law states this. The president is requested to issue each year a proclamation designating the second Monday in October as Columbus Day, calling upon the United States government officials to display the flag of the United States on all government buildings on Columbus Day, and inviting the people of the United States to observe Columbus Day in schools, in churches, or other suitable places with appropriate ceremonies that express the public sentiment benefiting the anniversary of the discovery of America. Okay, so that is what federal law states. Now, for the record, there is no federal law pertaining to the woke social justice warrior libtard interpretation of Indigenous Peoples Day. That is a byproduct of a UN proposal from 1977 that was adopted by Berkeley, California, and then eventually 17 states. Okay, so Columbus Day, federal law, federal holiday, Indigenous People Day, UN proposal adopted by Berkeley, and then a bunch of other woke social justice libtard type people. So here's what President Trump had to say in his Columbus Day proclamation this year. And he laid it out very well, so it's worth the history refresher here. And then also a little background about what Trump is up to with Columbus. So Trump said in his proclamation, more than five centuries ago, Christopher Columbus embarked westward across the uncharted waters and discovered the New World, bringing with him the rich traditions of Western civilization and paving the way to the birth of the American nation less than three centuries later. Today, we honor his life of valor, adventure, and ingenuity. We cherish his memory and pledge to safeguard his story. Above all, we remember with gratitude that the triumph of freedom and the glory of our republic are the fruits of his faith and unrelenting devotion. In August of 1492, Columbus departed the shores of Spain to chart a new trade route to Asia with his crew of about 90 men aboard the Nina, the Pinta, and the Santa Maria. For more than two grueling months, he pressed onward across the vast and unforgiving Atlantic Ocean, braving violent storms and treacherous waters. Through every trial, Columbus never wavered, holding his crew to the mission when most others would have turned back. When Columbus and his crew made the landfall on the islands of present-day Bahamas, they first believed they had reached the shores of Asia. Instead, their voyage redrew the map of human possibility and opened a new chapter in the history of exploration. He unleashed a bold new age of discovery that expanded the horizons of knowledge, carried the splendors of the Western world across an ocean, and set in motion the forces that would culminate in the miracle of July 4, 1776. And I'll pause there in President Trump's proclamation, and I'm going to give you some perspective, including some odds-based perspective on where this country would not have been on July 4th of 1776 had it not been for Columbus making his voyage in August of 1492. But continuing with Trump's Columbus Day proclamation, he said, when they arrived, as a sign of devotion to God and respect to Ferdinand and Isabella of Spain, Columbus raised a mighty cross in the newly discovered land as a sign that Your Highness hold this land for your own, but chiefly as a sign of our Lord Jesus Christ. That was the very first signed proclamation in the Americas by Columbus. Ever since, this spirit of adventure has coursed through the veins of generations of patriots, from the brave settlers who established the first colonial foothold at Jamestown, to the daring pioneers who pushed westward and tamed the frontier. Today, we reaffirm Christopher Columbus is a legend whose vision, fortitude, and perseverance unleashed a dynamic of history that led to the creation of the greatest, freest, and most just nation in history. We are forever indebted to his courageous voyage, and we will never allow his legacy to be erased by radical extremists. For this reason, earlier this year, I was proud to install a statue of Christopher Columbus on the White House grounds, an exact replica of the statue that stood for more than three decades in Baltimore, Maryland, from its dedication by President Ronald Reagan in October 1984 until rioters tore it down and threw it into Baltimore Harbor on July 4, 2020. Now placed at the White House, this magnificent monument stands as a testament to the resilient legacy of one of history's greatest heroes. So that is President Trump's proclamation on this Columbus Day. And so about that, and the American story, and the American miracle, and where we wouldn't be without Christopher Columbus having made that voyage, without him having made that kind of history. I'll pick up there next. I'm Brian Mudd, in for The Great One.
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0: so disappointed last year because of the rain, and we thought we could have did it anyway, but better that we didn't. But now the excitement is building. We're all set. We have a great, we have 109 participants. We have over 30 floats. We have 20 bands. It's going to be the best national Columbus Day Parade.
1: Yeah, the 82nd annual Columbus Day Parade that took place in New York City today. Always the country's largest. That was the parade co-chair, Michael Sapriconi. And they were very excited. Rained out last year. And call me mom, Donnie. It's always an event that the mayor will partake in. But not this one. Not call me mom, Donnie. No, he boycotted it. Only recognized Indigenous People Day. And as I was mentioning at the onset, I know about the woke left and Indigenous People Day going way back. But what I didn't realize is the extent to which Columbus Day had been corrupted for people who aren't woke social justice libtards. Until my buddy today was on the level asking me, hey, is it even okay to say Happy Columbus Day? And so about this, the extent to which Columbus's legacy has been corrupted, the reason that Columbus Day is a federal holiday, which, by the way, I'm not sure that many on the woke social justice left are aware of, that it's an actual federal holiday. But in any event, I want to address a few of the concepts around the so-called controversial side of Columbus for those who have bought into the Columbus abuse and Indigenous people's arguments. And I want to work backwards on this idea for a moment. Because it was actually around our nation's 250th that I shared with you in the story, the key to the first 250 years and what's needed for another 250 years, that I shared some perspective with you that I think is worth reflecting on in the context of the Columbus conversation. And I can build on it. And as I'm inclined to say, you got two sides to stories, one side to facts. The fact of the matter is that this country, nothing short of divine providence, it's literally in the Declaration of Independence, divine providence, that this country is founded on God-given rather than government-given rights. But still, you might be thinking, what does this have to do with Columbus? I mean, he abused Americans and the natives. And so, a couple things about this. Something that was entirely new. Something that was entirely new. Not just freedom that was eventually introduced, but an ideology that had never been introduced to massive populations of people in the Americas. Something that is discounted, I think, even by many conservatives. I'm going to break that piece down for you next. I'm Brian Mudd in for the great one, Mark Levin.
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3: When I inherited that border, that was the worst border maybe anywhere, anytime in the entire world. 25 million people came in through our southern border. Now, in 17 months, zero people came in to our country illegally.
4: Yeah, President Trump from the rally in Clarksville, Tennessee, played the clip from Kid Rock opening the Clarksville rally over the weekend. And a fun little fact, Brian Mudd here for Mark Levin and my wife. She was born in Clarksville, Tennessee. You don't hear much about Clarksville, but my father-in-law, he was a West Point grad. And so my wife, an Army brat, and her mom didn't want her to be born on base. So she was going to be born Fort Campbell, Kentucky, and my future mother-in-law drove my future wife over the border to Clarksville, Tennessee, and had her in the hospital there. So it was kind of neat for my wife. Like, Clarksville, Trump's going to Clarksville. Okay, so a couple things as we're diving into Columbus Day. And I'm talking about the American miracle, courtesy of Christopher Columbus. So back on Independence Day, I ended up doing some things I'd never done before, because in the age of AI, there are some probabilities we can calculate that we wouldn't have been able to before. And so using three different sources of AI, I first wanted to figure out what the likelihood of any of this coming to be would be. What would the odds be of just successfully having the ragtag group of colonists, the Americans, successfully fighting off the British to win independence? And based on the AI program of choice, just starting there, the results range from a likelihood of anywhere from 10 to 20%. Unlikely, but you know, there might be some room for skeptics to say that the creation of the country was not due to divine intervention. But then, what would the odds have been that on the 4th of July of 1776, Americans would win the Revolutionary War and the United States of America would subsequently become the world's leading superpower within 170 years. And based on the AI service of choice, when I was running those probabilities, the answers range from essentially zero to 0.001%. Okay, so the best AI that we have out there right now, the odds of the Americans not only winning independence from the world superpower, but then the United States of America subsequently becoming the world superpower, the odds of that happening were basically zero to 0.001%. And so that was a solid case for divine intervention. That's what I explained around Independence Day. And then I waded into the question, why would God favor the United States to become the world's leading superpower? Well, if you think about it, through world-leading technological accomplishments and advancements, the average standard of living around the world increased exponentially. You know, there are a lot of people I'll point out, kings 200 years ago didn't live as well as the average family in poverty in the United States does today. It's pretty remarkable when you think about what's happened with standards of living because of the United States of America becoming a thing. But it wasn't just that. With increased wealth came increased philanthropy. So during the 19th and 20th centuries, The United States was the world's largest source of missionaries, Bible translations, theological education, humanitarian relief, hospital construction, and orphanages around the world. Proliferated. Hundreds of millions of people reached that never would have been. Hundreds of millions of lives that were directly improved, independent of the technological advancements and everything else, and just adding to the world's economy the way we have. And of course, the United States also responsible for winning World War II. And on that note, you know, if you say the United States had never been, what would the outcome of humanity have been? I mean, Israel never would have been reestablished. At least half of the Jewish population today wouldn't exist. And then you take a look at the impact on Christianity. Without the United States, it is likely that there would be at least 300 million fewer Christians today. And all of that is assuming that a Hitler-styled victory wouldn't have led to essentially the eradication of religious theology generally. And so those are all points that I brought up on our 250th. And that takes us back full circle to this Columbus Day debate. Remember how improbable the success of the United States was at the time of declared independence. Here's the precursor to it. So in running probabilities on the scenario, if not for Columbus's 1492 voyage, what are the odds of the United States ever arriving at the time of the Declaration of Independence? Have any idea? The most probable response I could get to. Because remember, the odds were already so minuscule. We're talking about essentially 0 to 0.001%. So what is it beyond that? The most probable response I received was that it was highly improbable we ever would have arrived at the point to have had that maximum 0.001% chance of existing. Highly improbable of even getting to those odds. So what does that tell you? Very easy to look past the fact that if not for Christopher Columbus and his voyage in 1492, there would be no Americans. This is what President Trump recognized in his proclamation for today as well. This is all part of what's been thrown away in history to the woke social justice left in the indigenous peoples crowd. And while that provides plenty of justification in and of itself for the unpleasant aspects of colonization, there were many. I mean, let's be real. There are a lot of things that were not great, right? Did suck for a lot of the natives. Here's the final bit of perspective that I do think is key to the understanding of all this. First of all, as the first Thanksgiving depicts, there were a bunch of historical examples of native tribes and colonists living in harmony. Right? I mean, the way that history has been bastardized, the history of colonization, you know, these days, it's pretty much put out there as white man sees white man kills brown man and takes land. I mean, that's pretty much the depiction of everything, right? And that's absolutely the context with which Christopher Columbus is put in with the woke social justice libtard left. But beyond those arguments are plenty of historical examples of repressive decisions, perhaps best exemplified by the Trail of Tears. Yeah, but consider this. And this is something that, from a point of perspective, I was talking with my wife about yesterday, actually. And I never really have heard discussed. So I think it's important. It's what reminded me of what I was sharing with you about the 250th a few months back. As Christians and Jews, what are we called on to do? It's like the one thing most of us never do. You're supposed to bring the message of God to those who've never heard it, right? That is the number one thing. So prior to colonization, had any native tribes ever heard the word of God? You know, there's been a whitewashing of this history to kind of romanticize the lives of native tribes. However, in reality, they all adhered to varying versions of paganism. It often included worship of the earth, its creatures, and then at times and in certain tribes and civilizations included a bunch of ritualistic sacrifice, including, by the way, human sacrifice. So, I mean, people would be like, oh, the poor natives. I mean, well, the poorest natives of all are the ones that were like, well, it hasn't been raining for a while. You're next. That really was a poor Native American right there. So the what would Jesus do thing, for example, would not be for the tribes just to be left alone to continue worshiping that way, would it? That's not the idea. God never would have, the Judeo-Christian values this country were founded upon, never would have said, hey, yeah, just leave the natives over there and keep doing, you know, whatever the heck it is they're doing. So we're called on to spread his word. And while at times the methodology, far from ideal, far from what I think most reasonable people would consider to be godly, in the end, consider this. Studies have shown that approximately 27% of Americans of Native descent are Christians today. 20% happen to be Catholic specifically, and that's helpful because the Catholic Church tracks things. So, for example, we know that there are approximately 2.4 million Catholic Americans of Native descent and over 340 parishes in the country that serve predominantly Native American congregations. None of that would be. Pop culture or woke social justice libtard society just have you think that colonization was only a bad thing for the natives. Would the millions of natives who've accepted Jesus Christ as their Lord and Savior be better off having been left alone to their pagan rituals? As a country that was founded on Judeo-Christian values, this was what our country was actually called on to do. All those unbelievable odds that got us to this point, what do you think that was? Or just that stinking lucky? Man, just everything that was basically impossible broke our way. Right down to Columbus trying to get to Asia and ending up in the Americas. That was the very first message delivered by Christopher Columbus in the Americas. It was about God. It was about Jesus Christ. It was about spreading the word. One of the things that we overlook is that we've got miracles all around us. We overlook so many, and a bunch of them led up to our founding, involved in our founding, but also we discount what even this country produces and what this country continues to do to this day as part of the greater good around the world, and not just in the greater good of people thinking about, hey, here's, you know, another $10 billion that we're just throwing, you know, somewhere through the UN or some nonsense like that. Now, I'm talking about exporting the message of God. There's so much that continues to happen that the average person that gets up and goes, oh, you can't say Happy Columbus Day, just doesn't get. Those of us who understand it should not take it for granted. We need to do our best to educate those around us. Miracles all around us. It's often just a matter of perspective. Be right back. Brian Mudd in for the great one.
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0: is promoting DSA policies. The DNC just adopted the Abolish ICE motto and the Abolish ICE idea that we are now going to go party-wide and get rid of ICE. This is not a policy that is sustainable, nor is it popular with the American people.
1: Yeah, we're going to get into some of this stuff coming up in the second and third hour today. That, Katie Zachariah, the new White House press secretary. And she is an excellent choice to be able to make the Trump case and also just to convey a lot of common sense like she was just then. I mean, the beyond absurdity of the Abolish ICE movement. I mean, it is defund police on steroids because defunding police is one thing. When you have in the abolition of ICE, that is the only law enforcement agency that has the lawful ability to detain illegal aliens and to deport illegal aliens. Quite literally, if you do not have an ICE, any illegal alien who would ever step foot on U.S. soil would stay forever. Doesn't matter what they do, who they are, they would stay forever because there'd be no legal authority that could export them. I mean, these people are seeking the absolute overthrow, the destruction of our country. It is no exaggeration. And again, in the case of Kamy Mamdani, he's totally down with the Muslim Brotherhood. It's all part of their 100-year plan. So we'll talk about some of that stuff. But talk about Columbus Day and the backstory here. Hopefully have given you a lot to be able to work with and a history refresh and in addition to some decent perspective, I would think. But let's get David's been hanging on the line here patiently. Racine, Wisconsin. David, welcome to the show.
2: Greetings and salutations.
1: Yes, sir.
2: I like to throw leftism back into the face of leftists. And so I ask this question, maybe hypothetically, but why can't we celebrate Indigenous Peoples Day for the people of Judea and Samaria?
1: That is well played, sir. That is a high five, gold star, or maybe we should say like Star of David kind of thing there. That is very well done. Well executed. I would love for somebody to ask the Kamy Mamdani a question like that, or insert your Islamist here. That is certainly not what the river from the sea, river to the sea crowd certainly doesn't go along with that. But that is, that is a good way to throw it back at them for sure. And as you take a look at what's taking place in Israel, one thing not to forget, we're so focused on our elections that are coming up here in just over 3 weeks, 3 weeks from tomorrow. You've got super important elections that are coming up October 27th. So just 2 weeks from tomorrow in Israel. They will be the first elections that have taken place since October 7th, 3 years ago. And so Netanyahu, his Likud party, threading the needle, getting through, that's going to be huge. And again, Mark happens to be in Israel right now, and I'm sure spending some time with BB while he is there. We talk about the importance of our elections, what's on the line here. The future of Israel is very much on the line, in addition to the ally that they represent in that region of the world. You think about what we've been able to accomplish in eliminating the nuclear threat of Iran with Israel. You think about how we've been able to head off potentially World War III. You know, one of the things I always point out is that China's never just China. It's Russia. It's been Iran. It's been North Korea with a little rocket, man. It had been Venezuela, but not anymore. It had been Cuba, but that's collapsing in Nicaragua. You take a look at China's Axis powers. They're all collapsing under their own weight brought about by President Trump. Not a mistake. Be right back.
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14: Hitting the trail. I'm Lisa LaSera, Fox News. President Trump campaigns for Republicans in Youngstown, Ohio.
15: President Trump praising Ohio Senator John Husted.
16: 22 days from now, Ohio is going to defeat Sherrod Brown and elect John Husted to the United States.
15: Also telling folks to get out to vote for GOP gubernatorial candidate Vivek Ramaswamy.
16: But he's a friend of mine. Vivek Ramaswamy, you
15: the president saying a vote for Republicans will protect Ohio values and jobs.
16: More money in your pockets, bigger paychecks for your families, lower taxes, less crime.
15: Ramaswamy faces Democrat Amy Acton in the race to succeed Republican Governor Mike DeWine, who is term limited. Husted, an incumbent senator, faces Democratic challenger, former Senator Sherrod Brown.
17: Fox's Kristen Goodwin. Before leaving for Ohio, the president was asked about the energy ceasefire between Russia and Ukraine.
18: They agreed. You know why? Because I said you agreed. That's why. They agreed. Because I said they agree.
17: But Ukraine's President Volodymyr Zelensky says Russia is still striking Ukraine's energy facilities. One of the homes owned by Minnesota Congresswoman Ilhan Omar raided early this morning.
19: Homeland Security investigation agents led the pre-dawn search of Omar's Washington, D.C. home, which indicates immigration may be part of the equation in this probe. Now, agents removed multiple boxes from the home. We're told that her Minnesota house was not raided today.
17: Fox's Davis Funt. In a social media post, Omar, a frequent critic of President Trump, says she will not be silenced. The president said he was not involved in the raid. House Democratic leaders condemned the search, calling it an abuse of power. One person has died, several others hurt in an incident involving a roller coaster at Six Flags Over Georgia, about 15 miles northwest of Atlanta. 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
1: A third staff member disarmed the boy in what's being described as an act of extreme courage. Prosecutors say the weapon was a shotgun smuggled into school inside a guitar case. France has been hit by weeks of protests where students have barricaded schools demanding better facilities and more teachers, but this shooting is not thought to be related. Jonathan Savage, Fox News.
2: Actress Selma Blair accused of assaulting two members of a flight crew and others after an outburst on a flight from Los Angeles to New York City yesterday. The next court date for Blair is set for January. Pope Leo will undergo surgery to remove a nodule from his lung.
3: Pope Leo XIV kept up a busy schedule today, holding meetings at the Vatican, but there was shock, concern, and calls for prayers as the first American pope announced the coming surgery on his lung at the end of his Sunday noon blessing in Rome. This is the first major health issue for the 71-year-old Leo since he became pope 17 months ago. He will undergo the surgery to remove the nodule on his lung at Gemelli Hospital in Rome, where all popes are treated. The Illinois native is in relatively good health and is known to be quite energetic, enjoys sports, and plays tennis.
2: Fox's Lauren Green. Leo is expected to remain in the hospital for a week following the surgery. General Motors says it plans to launch an advanced iteration of its driver assist technology on its 2028 Cadillac Escalade electric vehicle. The automaker already offers a hands-free assisted driving system in many of its vehicles, and the company says this technology would allow drivers to take their eyes off the road. I'm Lee Silasera, and this is Fox News.
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6: Afternoon sunshine will give way to a mostly clear and somewhat cool night with lows dropping into the mid to upper 50s. We'll bounce back into the mid 80s on Tuesday, unseasonably warm with near record highs the next few days. Highs will remain in the mid 80s through Wednesday and Thursday with lots of sunshine. From the WVLT First Alert Weather Center, I'm Chief Meteorologist Spencer Denton.
7: 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Oh, I look forward to this. 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
9: Zelensky could have settled this war many times. Many, many times. And he chooses not to. Very difficult. It's a war that should have never been started. If I were president, if the election weren't rigged, I would have been president, and that war would have never started.
10: Lots of interesting things said by the president about Zelensky over the past couple of days. And it's safe to say that however strained the relationship was from the time that Zelensky literally was thrown out of the White House, if you remember, during the, what would you call that? The dust-up with J.D. Vance in particular last year in the Oval Office when Zelensky wasn't even dressed appropriately. But anyway, they get into it in the Oval. Trump kicks him out of the White House. No lunch for you. Remember that? And lunch was scheduled and everything. Nope. You do not collect lunch. You're on your way out of the White House. Things seemingly had been a little bit patched up since then. Whatever relationship there was is gone. We're going to talk about Russia, Ukraine, illegal alien voters, Islamic takeovers, all of these things perhaps being part of various plans. And there are a lot of things in the news cycle that are coming together about the same time. We're going to get into those in this second hour.

0: hour. If you missed the first hour of the show, by the way, happy Columbus Day. I highly recommend you go back and check out the podcast after the show. It is Brian Mudd here with you. It is always an honor and a pleasure having the opportunity to guest host for the great one, host of the Brian Mudd Show. You can check out the Brian Mudd Show podcast. I mean, if you really, really are into getting more of my content, you can always, streaming in the morning from 5 until 9 Eastern. Broadcasting from my home station, WJNO, and West Palm Beach. And you can also check me out socially at Brian Mudd Radio. One of the things that I have suggested for a while, and now Trump is not even being so subtle about, Zelensky not really looking like he wants peace. Zelensky really seeming as though, for the most part, he's okay with the status quo. And why would that be? Well, let's talk about all this. So, a few different things, because there is a changing tide in a lot of what's happening right now around the world. And heading into the weekend in particular, you had an interesting dynamic with the news flow that signaled the changing of times. And it did start with this Zelensky stuff. It started with Putin and a diesel deal. But by the way, speaking of changing times, one thing that did come up 2 weekends ago, and I still would encourage you to do, because this has been something I literally have been working on in my home state of Florida since Rick Scott was still governor and signed in the Sunshine Protection Act into law. Do what President Trump called on you to do a couple weekends ago. Call Senator Tom Cotton's cell phone or text him or do both. I have. And tell him to get out of the way of the Sunshine Protection Act so that states like mine, states like Florida, they've already passed laws that say, hey, we're perfectly happy staying in daylight saving time. It would allow us to do so. If your state doesn't want to stay in daylight saving time, doesn't have to. The state's going to do whatever they want to do. In our case, in Florida, we never want to change the time again. And if this were to pass before November 1st, we would never have to change the time again, which also means that in a month from now, it wouldn't be dark before 5 o'clock in the afternoon, which is just stupid everywhere, but especially in Florida. So anyway, call Tom Cotton. Tell him that he sucks a life. I'm sorry, call Tom Cotton and tell him to get out of the way of the Sunshine Protection Act, 479-453-0533. I kind of tried to make it into like the Jenny thing. Remember that? But it doesn't work so well. There are more digits here. The 479-453-0533 doesn't really work in the Jenny context. But anyway, so yeah, call Tom Cotton and tell him to get out of the way of the Sunshine Protection Act. But that actually is not really what I was getting into here. But when I was thinking about the changing times, that did come to mind. No, so the first indication of a massive change in times came from President Trump on Friday when he announced that surprise diesel deal with Putin that would end the sanctions against Russian energy exports. And there are all kinds of questions. Now you hear people saying that this is entirely illegal because we have laws against ending Russian sanctions that would prevent the U.S. from being able to purchase any energy from Russia. So expect there to be some type of legal challenge. You know, you have so many people that are upset about energy prices, and then President Trump does something that could help alleviate energy prices, especially on diesel. And then, well, we got to sue to stop that. So, yeah. But anyway, under the deal, worldwide exports of diesel from Russia to the U.S. and around the world would commence with an initial shipment of diesel to the U.S. That really isn't a heck of a lot, the first one. It's the equivalent of about 2 million barrels of diesel, or about as much as the U.S. produces in just under a day and a half. And so, you know, for that reason, you didn't see just this massive relief in the price of diesel. It does escalate, though, by November. I mean, there'd be a lot more that would be coming. One thing that all of this probably has indicated, though, is that the top is in. You know, about a month ago when we had the record high prices for diesel, that probably was the peak of what was going to be seen in the cycle for any number of reasons, including how much energy generally is flowing through the Persian Gulf. More on that here in a moment. But the bigger news then even this diesel deal with Putin was what President Trump had to say as he was fielding reporter questions after that announcement on Friday about the Russian diesel deal and calling on Ukrainian President Zelensky to go. When Trump said, I suggest they get a new leader who can make a deal, because he could have made many deals, and for some reason he never does. For some reason he never does. And it's the some reason is something that President Trump has a pretty good idea about. So yeah, it would appear that the somewhat shaky relationship between President Trump and the punk, by the way, that's what I nicknamed Zelensky when that whole dust up in the Oval Office happened, because it just drove the left crazy. I mentioned that he was kind of a punk, because if you don't show up to the Oval Office dressed appropriately and then you're a jerk while you're in there, you're a punk, right? So anyway, but because, you know, Zelensky has long been a leftist hero, they freak out about that. So the shaky relationship between President Trump and the punk is done, obviously. And so the implications here are many. To begin with, 45% of Ukraine's weaponry used during the war with Russia has been provided by us. It's been U.S. weapons. 45%. And by the way, it includes many of the weapons used by Ukraine to strike deep into Russia, including the targeting of Russia's refineries, which is what escalated into a worldwide diesel energy crisis. So here's the thing. Zelensky's been like, we got to have your weapons. We got to have your weapons. So the one thing that Trump's done differently, we've been selling them through NATO. And so we aren't just handing everything away for free, because we as Americans should just be paying for whatever Zelensky wants to be spending. So we have been selling them, but still, Zelensky's like, we need the weapons. We need the weapons. And so we give him the weapons. And then President Trump is like, and don't hit the energy, because that screws everybody if you do. And what has Zelensky been doing? Hitting energy constantly. And so with the targeting of Russia's refineries, Russia is the world's second largest diesel producer, second only to us. And at the peak of Ukraine strikes recently, over half of Russia's refining capacity was offline at one time. The absolute peak, it looked like it was right around 60% of refining capacity is offline. Imagine if for a moment, 60% of the refining capacity in the United States were offline. Imagine if for a moment, 60% of the fuel that arrives at service stations wasn't happening in this country. What do you think that would be? What do you think the prices would be? And so this has been part of the problem around the world, because even though it's Russia and we haven't been using their diesel, well, when that diesel wasn't available to all the different entities that use that Russian diesel, where are they going to buy it? Wherever they can, including the United States. And so that is why our prices shot up. So every time Zelensky's out there striking Russia's refining, our prices are spiking. It's screwing everybody. And Trump kept telling him, stop it, stop it, stop it. And Zelensky wouldn't. And Zelensky's things like, well, Russia strikes our energy. So if Trump is done with Zelensky, which would appear to be the case for at least for now, and he thinks the deal could have been done to end the war as he has suggested, when you take a look at what the U.S. could do at this point, it's considerable, right? President Trump could withhold future weapon shipments. What would Ukraine's situation with Russia look like if 45% of their weapons are coming from us, and we say, eh, not anymore? I mean, that's one thing. So President Trump could force a reality here at some point. And so this move was obviously aimed at pressuring Zelensky into doing something differently, quickly aimed at reducing worldwide energy prices, and then at best, the 4.5-year war entirely. And that is what we ended up hearing about late in the day yesterday, where now you heard, and President Trump is posting on Truth about, hey, there's this energy ceasefire between Ukraine and Russia. And so suddenly Zelensky did get in a more agreeable mood, which was interesting. Suddenly Zelensky is listening to Trump, and he's like, okay, well, I'll do the ceasefire. But then we had reports that overnight, not only did the Impaler, not only did Putin not publicly acknowledge that the ceasefire was the thing that they had agreed to, Russia reportedly ended up striking an energy site in Ukraine. So, who the heck knows? But what Trump has been implying without explicitly stating it is that perhaps Zelensky's plan is and has been the status quo. And you might ask yourself, why would Zelensky want the status quo? What's good about that? Sucks for Ukraine. Certainly not good to be in this war situation. Well, if you've been kind of keeping track of what's been going on over there, Zelensky canceled the presidential election back in the spring of 2024. And they haven't had any election since. So, yeah, just no elections. So Zelensky has already remained president for 2.5 years longer than his term. And with his current policy of no elections taking place until he determines it's safe enough, and he's indicated that, well, we need 60 days of peace to ensure that there's going to be, you know, stability to be able to safely conduct elections. What has he done? Zelensky has effectively positioned himself in the role of president, or should we say, like, basically dictator, permanently, providing that the war just never ends. As long as the status quo stays there, he just never ends. Now, can you imagine the reaction in this country if a president canceled elections and then remained in power for years on end? That's effectively what Zelensky's done. And there's more to this as well. Pick up there next. Brian Mudd in for the great one.
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0: That's a war that should have never started. And I think it's time for Ukraine to get a new president.
1: I think it's time for Ukraine to get a new president. So Zelensky came out today and he said that, well, to get a new president, we have to have elections, which I want to do. I want to do elections, but we need 60 days, you know, where it's peaceful, it's safe to conduct elections. Okay. Okay. I mean, look, I can't get inside of Zelensky's head, but there's every motivation for him to be comfortable with the status quo. He's still a hero to many in certain circles, especially the woke left. He is president in perpetuity for now. And one of the things about Zelensky that is not well understood in this country, and I think a lot of the West generally, very early on, the Russia-Ukraine war, the sympathetic figure that he was very popular in Ukraine. He is not popular in Ukraine. He would probably get waxed with a strong candidate that would challenge him for the presidency. And so, above and beyond the fact that he canceled the presidential election 2.5 years ago, above and beyond the fact that President Trump has said there are so many times he could have made a deal to end this war and he chooses not to, that he doesn't want to, which seems to speak to intent. And given that he says he wants elections, probably not so much. Every motivation points in the direction of what it is that he has been doing, which is the status quo. But again, times are changing. Because not only has President Trump said it's time for Zelensky to go, but we, as Trump would say, hold the cards. Because at some point, when Ukraine uses up the weapons that we've most recently supplied them, unless they're going to come up with the 45% of their weaponry that we have supplied them from somewhere else, and a lot of those weapons are things that others don't have to provide to them, what position would Zelensky be in? Where would Ukraine be? And so the same as with Iran, every day that goes by right now, we have oil that is flowing through the Strait of Hormuz. That's about 74% of it was prior to the war. But if you take a look at all the oil flowing out of the Persian Gulf, it now is more than what it was prior to the war. And so Iran is going broke. Energy is coming out of that region. Now Trump is doing a similar thing. We got the weapons. If Zelensky drags this thing out, he will only end up in a weaker position. And so Trump is putting pressure in a bunch of different directions to get to the results to end these wars. More to come. Brian Mudd in for the great one, Mark Levin.
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1: Everybody understands that the prices on diesel, it doesn't depend on our attacks on diesel in Russia. Everybody understands that it depends on the blocking Hormuz, Strait of Hormuz.
2: Everybody understands that I'm full of crap. Everybody can read right through my load of bull. That's Zelensky today saying, everyone knows that the price of diesel is Strait of Hormuz. It's not because we strike refineries in Russia. You're full of crap, Zelensky. So there are two things that can be true side by side. One is, obviously, the initial issues with the Strait of Hormuz led to an increase in diesel prices as they did energy prices generally, right? This is true. And while we have seen a recovery through the Persian Gulf of oil to pre-war levels, we're up to about 74% of pre-war oil through the Strait of Hormuz most recently. That's more than been made up for through other delivery methods out of the Persian Gulf. So we actually have been averaging over the past week plus about 300,000 barrels more per day, about 18.3 million barrels coming out of the Persian Gulf. The one thing that has not come close to recovering, refined products. So diesel specifically, refined products generally, those have been lagging. Hey there, Brian Mudd in for the great one, Mark Levin. Mark is in Israel. He will be back with us before long, talking about in this hour the changing tide of various different things in the news and how President Trump is trying to exact these outcomes to bring both the Russia-Ukraine war to an end, but also obviously with Iran. And so it is true that right now we're only averaging in the neighborhood of about 680,000 refined barrels of diesel and related products out of the Strait of Hormuz, compared to about 3.6 million barrels daily prior to the war. So the Strait of Hormuz is still not close to where it used to be on refined products. But that hasn't changed. And to the extent that it has, it's been positive since the early months of the war. What has changed is that Ukraine had gotten really effective and lighting up all the refineries in Russia, which is the second biggest diesel refiner in the world to us. And at the point where they had over half of Russia's diesel refining capability offline, that's when prices spiked. That's when we reached record high prices. So Zelensky is full of crap, just counts on you being stupid, not knowing these things. That, oh, it's just Strait of Hormuz. The Strait of Hormuz, we are actually getting more diesel out of there at the point where we are reaching record highs because what you were doing in Russia more than offset any of the increase in capacity that's starting to come back through the Strait of Hormuz. Minor details here. So Zelensky is now at the point where it's just flat out propaganda crap that informed people can, you know, take a look at him and go, you've got nothing. You got absolutely nothing. And so to the extent that it looks like he might just be comfortable at war and in power, if Trump is going to reconsider weaponry that we might provide to Ukraine, oh, they had better figure out a way to arrive at a deal sooner rather than later. That's going to be Trump's way of bringing them into the fold. About this situation with Iran, a couple of weeks ago, I mentioned to you that we're winning in Iran, even if it doesn't feel like it. The situation there is so close for them being on the brink. If you've been paying attention to the news, they have been throwing the kitchen sink at trying to cause as much trouble in the Strait of Hormuz as possible, prevent as much energy flow as possible. And it's just not working. And so what's happening is energy is coming out of the region. They're just not getting any money for it. And so as you take a look at Iran's position, They're almost out of oil to sell. They're in financial straits. They have an inflation rate of 84%. And they're terror proxies. Hamas, Hezbollah, the Houthis. Well, it's one thing to be an Iranian terror proxy, but what do you need to be an Iranian terror proxy? You need weapons, you need money, right? And Iran's quickly arriving at the point where they don't have money for the IRGC, let alone their terror proxies. And so President Trump, his strategy, it's working. Still doesn't feel great when you go to the pump, although it's better than it had been. But he's working on these parallel paths to bring both of these wars to an end. And there's a really good chance that he's got a line of sight in the not-so-distant future on these things. Now, something else, in terms of the changing tide of the news coming through the weekend and what's going on, you know, the DOJ been cracking down significantly on illegal alien voting. Now, we're going to have a record number of watchdogs, DOJ watchdogs, that are at supervisors of elections offices across the country on Election Day. And one of the things they've been doing leading up to it, taking a look at the illegal aliens that have been on voter rolls. And so Fox News did some good analysis over the weekend, and they found that the DOJ has now charged 64 illegal aliens for voter fraud across 17 states. And so from California to Florida, illegal aliens voting has very much been shown to be a thing, and rather consistently. And perhaps not surprising, you've got the Somali Pirates capital of the U.S. What is the Somali Pirate capital of the U.S.? Of course, that would be Minneapolis specifically, but Minnesota is a state. And yes, they lead the way so far with 11 indictments of illegal alien voters. Second most so far that have been indicted, the key swing state of Pennsylvania, with 10. But maybe the bigger news is this. Everywhere the DOJ goes, they're finding illegal alien voters. It's true in states like California where, I mean, election integrity laws are only like in theory, basically non-existent. To a state like Florida, which includes election integrity laws that are about as strict as they come. And so if everywhere you investigate illegal alien voter fraud, you're finding that it's happened. Where you don't have much election integrity, where you have a ton of it. So then you wonder, just how pervasive could this stuff actually be? If every time you're looking for something, you're finding it, kind of a big deal, right?
3: Remember, there's no voter fraud and illegal aliens. I mean, they're just here to benefit society.
2: So one of the things this highlights yet again, the need for federal minimum election integrity measures, a la the SAVE Act, that still has not been passed. Now, in terms of the midterm election, the DOJ's current diligence, if nothing else, I mean, it could act as a potential deterrent from would-be illegal alien voters because, you know, they can take a look at the DOJ and go, oh, if we vote, they're on to us. I mean, no matter what, you're still going to have Trump. It's going to be president for another couple of years after this cycle. So that's something. But what happens going forward should the left assume the White House again with open border policies, with no enforcement of illegals voting? I mean, can you imagine the abolish ICE thing where every illegal alien who ever touches ground in this country just stays forever? All of this is, of course, part of the left's longer-term plan. After all, it was just last week that Kami Mamdani called a criminal illegal alien gang member from the Dominican, called him a New Yorker, while condemning ICE and once again calling for their abolition. You know, just for actually enforcing the law. How dare we actually enforce the law? So just imagine what the future holds if that type of philosophy continues to proliferate politically. And it's on that particular note, we have new information. New York Post reporting New York has rejected now over 16,000 ICE detainers for illegal immigrants, either indicted or convicted in over 52,000 crimes. That is over 16,000 criminal illegal immigrants rejected just in New York in a year and a half of Trump being president. 16,000 criminal illegal aliens that from the state on down, because of the policy, the law not to comply with ICE, 16,000 criminals that they want to keep in your community, that they want to be there to be able to do whatever it is they want to do. And maybe that means, I don't know, stealing stuff from you. Or maybe that means sexually assaulting someone you care about. See, one of the things I broke down during the Biden administration was that by the end of it, a quarter of all crime, everything from sexual assaults to murders, a quarter of all crime was being committed by illegal aliens. We continue to hear about, hey, we got the record, these record drops in crime rates. Well, it's not hard to imagine why. When you have a quarter of all crime that's being committed by criminal illegal aliens, and you got an administration that goes after those people and then detains and deports a record number of them, what do you think is going to happen? And that's exactly what's happened. But in New York specifically, how much safer could things be? How much better off could people be? 16,000 criminal illegal aliens that have victimized people already over 50,000 times, just that we know of. And imagine how many more people are out there and how many more crimes are committed than even the 50,000 by these people, because these are only the ones that there was enough evidence on to indict. That is the priority of the left. Keeping criminal illegal aliens next to you. Prioritizing criminal illegal aliens over you and your family. Because power means more than, say, your wife being raped. Your son or daughter being murdered. Power matters more than those things. These people are evil. Because anybody short of that would never do that to the people that they are responsible for protecting. The people that they're elected to represent the best interests of. It's illegal aliens over you. Now, on that note, it's also about something else. It's also still about Islam. Some of the European news late last week and over the weekend featured growing concerns that France, aside from its recent riots, could be on the brink of collapsing economically. Specifically, that the country is on the verge of a sovereign debt crisis, as debt spending as a percentage of the country's economy has risen record levels. And the interest rate that they're now having to pay to get people to buy the debt to try to pay for the stuff that they can't afford, it's at the highest level in 24 years, and it continues to spike. So as France is sitting there trying to facilitate all of their socialism, all of their government assistance programs, all of their welfare, they're doing it commonly for what constituency? Well, the rapid growth of Islamic populations. So here is a question for you. Muslims in Western societies are how much more likely to end up on government assistance programs than non-Muslims? Think about this question. Muslims in Western societies are what percentage more likely to end up on government assistance programs than non-Muslims? Think about that. Have a number in mind, and I'll be right back to tell you what it is. I'm Brian Mudd, in for the great one.
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0: Folks, I believe America is under assault, not from some foreign enemy, but from within. False peace, open borders, socialism, the war on the family and the sanctity of life, the persecution of the church and the rise of Islam and anti-Semitism. And I think these are the seven greatest threats facing this republic right now. 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Big dope.
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0: If President Trump wants to change the leader in Ukraine, he has to know that only our people can change. And I'm ready for elections. Really, we need minimum 60 days for security of infrastructure to prepare elections.
1: Yeah. I'm ready for elections, really. We need 60 days. It needs to be safe and stable. I want elections. Yeah. Only the people in Ukraine can. I just have canceled the elections for 2.5 years and not letting anybody in Ukraine vote. I mean, just. There are words for people like him. And that's independent of what your policy position is on Ukraine. I know some people might be on board with his policy and whatever. That's actually neither here nor there. We can't, we're at war. We can't have elections. That is very dictatorish of you, Zelensky. Imagine if every time country were at war, they had no elections anymore. So I asked you a question before the break about Muslims in Western societies and how much more likely they are to be on government assistance programs to non-Muslims. What is the answer? The answer is that Muslims in Western societies are 60%, 60% more likely to be on government assistance programs than non-Muslims. And so recently, I broke down Islam's rapidly growing populations and influence across Europe and specifically within the United States. I did quite a bit on that, guest hosting for Mark on the 25th anniversary of 9/11. You could go back to that podcast, Mark Levin Show on 9/11, and check that out if you'd like. Also brought you a bit more a couple weeks ago, guest hosting for Mark. And you can also check out some of my own research on this stuff if you're inclined. But the bottom line is, as part of the Muslim Brotherhood's 100-year plan, of which we're currently in year 51, growing populations within Western countries, it's all part of the prescribed takeover. And this has been far more effective than even the 51-year plan would have suggested at this point. Everything's going ahead of plan. Part of the way that you're able to exact outcomes is to overwhelm and help collapse these societies as well. You can see what's happened with the squad in the house in this country, Mamdani running the country's largest city, and what's been taking place around the world. I'm going to pick up there next. Brian Mudd in for Mark Levin.

0: 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Just got a video of my cat.
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10: Another stop on the campaign blitz. I'm Lisa Lucera, Fox News. President Trump in Youngstown, Ohio, in support of Senator John Husted, who's facing a tough race against Democrat and former Senator Sherrod Brown and Vivek Ramaswamy, who's hoping to defeat Democrat Amy Acton in the race for governor. The president repeating a familiar theme this election cycle, telling the crowd to act as if he's on the ballot.
11: In a way, I am on the ballot because they will try and destroy everything we've done and the country has never done. I had to take a little bit of a veer toward the Islamic Republic of Iran because we could not let them have a nuclear weapon. I'm sorry.
10: And on Venezuela, the president said the capture of former leader Nicolas Maduro was one of the greatest military attacks in history. President Trump says he's spoken with Saudi Crown Prince Mohammed bin Salman after an attack on the Riyadh airport by Iran-backed forces.
12: A ballistic missile launched by Houthi forces in Yemen targeted the building, killing 13 people, including an American citizen. Just a day later, a second attack by the Houthis against the same airport, killing another person. As for the U.S. response, Secretary of State Marco Rubio calling the attacks blatant disregard for innocent civilian life.
10: Fox's Trey Inks in Tel Aviv speaking to reporters this afternoon. President Trump did not say whether the U.S. would respond to the Houthis. Police in Lansing, Michigan say they could be dealing with a serial killer after five men were killed along a hiking trail in less than a year.
13: The victims were all homeless white men. They were all sleeping along the Lansing River Trail. They were killed in the middle of the night. Four of them had severe trauma to the face and head. So many similarities. The chief of police says you can't ignore the possibility of one killer.
10: Fox's Mike Tobin. A man has been charged with murder in connection with one of the killings. Police haven't ruled out that he could be connected to the other four. 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
14: 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Just click listen, then swipe right and hear the latest news updates on your time. 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
1: Models that have helped governments and central banks manage economic shocks like energy crises and inflation. There's a new number one player in men's tennis.
2: Alexander Zverev clinching the number one spot in the year-end ATP rankings. Zverev becoming the first German to earn the honor and the oldest player to accomplish the feat for the first time at 29 years and 217 days old. He began 2026 without having won a major title, but Zverev captured both the French and U.S. Open Grand Slams this year, the German finishing more than 800 points ahead of the injured Jannik Sinner. Carlos Alcaraz ended 2025 as the world number one.
1: Fox's Frank Lanza. San Francisco 49ers linebacker Dre Greenlaw suspended for one game after headbutting Seattle's Ernest Jones. Greenlaw will miss San Francisco's game next Monday night against Washington, pending an appeal tomorrow. I'm Lee Silasera. This is Fox News.
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7: Here's your first alert to pleasant nights and unseasonably warm days as we go through much of the week. High temperatures easily reaching the mid-80s, very close to record highs. For tonight, lows around 58 with a mostly clear sky. Highs around 85, lots of sunshine on Tuesday. I'm Chief Meteorologist Spencer Denton from the WVLT First Alert Weather Center.
8: Tuesday morning on The Phil Show, healthy aging from your home team care, senior care. Oh, I look forward to this. We have a great time. Now, also on Tuesday, chances to qualify for Broadway to Tennessee and the deck system from Phoenix Conversions. 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
10: ICE operates with impunity, that they sow chaos and terror across our country, that they have killed far more of our neighbors than they could ever have claimed to save. New York City will not stand by while ICE agents shoot New Yorkers. And we will not back down from the demand that so many, including myself, have put forward time and again. This is an agency that must be abolished.
11: You know, I pointed out the great irony on 9/11 of an Islamist socialist having taken over New York City by the 25th anniversary of 9/11. And the irony associated with him having signed the proclamation for 9/11, handing that pen to the person who represented the highest ranking Al-Qaeda terrorist in the United States on 9/11. And I pointed out about how so many people just going about their business, not realizing what Islam's goal here was. The Muslim Brotherhood's 51, that were in year 51, their 100-year plan, how effective they had been. And I illustrated through population growth in some very specific areas where they were intentionally laying the groundwork for people. Like, for example, the Michigan man, your Midwestern values kind of guy, you know, Abdul El-Sayed. So what we're seeing is the culmination of a lot of different things here. One of the points I was making, you take a look at the French situation, and you've had a combination of the socialists that have co-opted students and have gotten them to riot, and then they've used and manipulated them the same way that, you know, Black Lives Matter, for example, in this country was never about black anything, right? Black Lives Matter was a Marxist organization. And even for about the first

0: month and a half that BLM became a thing that people became familiar with, they even left all of their Marxist agenda as their founding doctrine on the BLM website. I would read from it routinely and illustrating the point about BLM. These are not what you think they are. And then they, over time, were shown to be a fraud. But not before they had taken in huge money and riots and everything else. And some people are still so broken in the brain, dumb, that they don't even know what a scam BLM was. But it was never anything other than a Marxist organization that exploited race to try to exact outcomes. And so similarly, you got Islam, the 100-year plan that's been in place, the tentacles of the Muslim Brotherhood that are everywhere. And so the students in France, co-opted by the socialists, and all part of the plan is to get yourself in bed where you can politically to exact outcomes. And so the Muslim Brotherhood has found a home. Islam has found a home on the left. That's true in this country with the Squad and with Mamdani and with El Said, among others. As I pointed out, there are over 150 elected Islamists in the United States right now, let alone the ones that are on ballots this cycle. The influence has continued to grow, but also in places like France. So you've seen the population's spike of Islamists in these Western societies. And they are 60% more likely to end up on government assistance programs than your average native Western individual. Be they a French, a Frenchman, a Brit, or an American. 60% more likely to end up on government assistance programs. So all part of the fiscal crisis, and you've never heard it framed this way, is in large part, and many of especially the European countries, attributable largely to what's been going on with Muslims and the disproportionate amount of government assistance programs that they've been taking in. All part of the plan that's been coming together for them. By the way, Brian Mudd here for Mark Levin, and Mark is in Israel. He will be back with you before long. It is always an honor and a pleasure to be here with you. You can check out the Brian Mudd Show wherever you get your podcast, and you can check me out socially at Brian Mudd Radio. So I previously brought you information about the populating of places like Dearborn, for example, where over the course of basically 40 years, Islam had grown from 6% of the population to 55%+. And exacting outcomes, and how they've been doing the same thing in Warren, Michigan, and then some other locations. I pointed out in specific cities in Europe. But there's actually more to it, even on a worldwide basis. And I recently finished my research on this, and here's what I came up with. What does this look like around the world? So in 1980, near the start of the Muslim Brotherhood's 100-year plan, Islam was the religion of 14.6% of the world's population. By 2000, that number grew to 21.3% of the world's population. By 2020, over a quarter of the world's population was Islamic, 25.6. Current estimates on the low end suggest that a minimum of 26.5% of the world's population is now Islamic. So this is a rapidly developing thing. If they are taking on that kind of share of the world's population, where is a lot of this stuff coming from, or where is there a vacuum, and what could this mean in terms of Western values, and specifically Judeo-Christian values of Western societies? So here's what we see with Christianity. In 1980, a third of the world's population was estimated to be Christian. By 2000, number pretty close. It was a little bit low, but 32.3. So there have been a drop-off of less than 1% over the course of those 20 years, while Islam was rapidly growing. However, Pew Research, their most recent study, conducted last year, pegged Christianity at just 28.8% of the world's population. So at the same time, current estimates say it's at least 26.5% Islamic, 28.8% Christian. If these two trends hold, Islamists will pass Christians by way of population by the end of this decade. And if we continue to see the migration trends, that the way that they have been ramping up, the rapid growth in countries and specific communities, what you've been seeing is going to scale. It's no longer, oh yeah, that's Dearborn, Michigan. The same way that who in their right mind would have thought, yeah, you know, 25 years after 9/11, you would have an Islamist, somebody who is sympathetic to Islamic terrorism, if he's having an honest moment. Somebody of that ilk that would be running the city. That in Michigan, you would have somebody who has familial ties to the Muslim Brotherhood. Or at least there's a history on social media that suggests this. So one of the things, you have had Abdul El-Sayed, the Michigan man, who has denied that he has ties to the Muslim Brotherhood. It was just yesterday on Meet the Press that he denied this, right? Well, what's interesting is his half-sister, who happens to be a professor at the University of Chicago, her social media postings previously have talked about this. And specifically, if you go back to Muslim Brotherhood postings by El-Sayed's half-sister, you go back to when Obama went over to Egypt and called on the Muslim Brotherhood to rise up? They did. Which, by the way, in the grand construct of the Muslim Brotherhood's 100-year plan, I mean, says pretty much all you needed to know about Obama, right? So anyway, if you go back there, the Free Beacon ended up finding that in 2012, when Egypt elected a Muslim Brotherhood leader, she wrote, "My family has long been Muslim Brotherhood." She later said that she has family jailed previously for having been part of the Muslim Brotherhood. And also had a post that said, "Praying for all my family that supports the Muslim Brotherhood. Lie low, stay safe." Of course, the Muslim Brotherhood is a designated terror organization in the United States. A lot of countries recognize it to be so around the world. So here is El-Sayed's sister talking about the familial ties to the Muslim Brotherhood. So isn't that interesting? So, a couple things about this. If we take a look at doing the same thing that we've been doing, this is how the West is lost. It's part of the message that I shared with you a couple weeks ago. Just pretending that, you know, nothing's changing, nothing is happening here is how the West is lost. It might start with financial collapse in a place like France. It can continue to lead to the political outcomes we're seeing for now, where Islam is becoming a dominant player in cities, but then also potentially at key Senate seats like in Michigan. It all starts with our founding religion. You know, started in the first hour with Columbus Day and how lost the message of Columbus Day really is. And had it not been for Christopher Columbus, had it not been for the eventual establishment of the United States of America, where this world would be from a point of religion, where Christianity would be, where Israel would be, which is nowhere, where Jews would be, probably eradicated. The key is for Christians and Jews in Western societies to at least be as dedicated with their religions as Islamists are to theirs. This is one thing I've admired about them culturally. The average person who identifies as being a Christian or a Jew, I mean, I talk about people who put the ish in Jewish. I mean, how many Christians are actually really living their lives that way? But man, there are so many Islamists, they do get up every day, and that is what they're dedicated to doing. And they've been highly effective. And so this is the key to doing things differently. Again, it's not bigotry. It's not hatred. It is living your life the way that you're called on to live. It's reconnecting with your faith and being willing to perpetuate it, not being scared to say things like Happy Columbus Day. And if you're scared of saying that, you're certainly not spreading the message of your faith that you've been called on to do. There's also an interesting dynamic because it's also a key for fiscal stability within all Western societies, too. I talked about France collapsing. Take a look at if it's 60% more likely in our society, too. Well, what does that tell you about a lot of the fiscal problems that we experience in a lot of different places in this country and how much money we are spending on government assistance programs to facilitate an ideology that has nothing compatible with the Judeo-Christian values of this country and that actually seeks to undermine it? I'll be right back. I'm Brian Mudd, and for The Great One.
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0: Over 60% of everybody ICE arrests is a criminal, which means the thousands of people we arrested in New York just a couple weeks ago, we made New York safer. You ought to be thanking ICE for making the city safer. Governor Hochul should be thanking ICE for making her state safer. We're doing exactly what the American people voted for.
1: Yeah, so as Mondani has been calling ICE terrorists and calling for the abolition of them, Homan ends up laying down the line. We find out that New York protecting illegal aliens, criminal illegal aliens, 16,000 plus of them so far since Trump became president again. Let's go to Chris in Denton, Texas. Chris, welcome to the show.
2: Hey, Brian. What I wanted to contribute tonight is when I was in law enforcement, I served at the command center right after 9/11 for the we worked for the county, and we served at the whim of the Port Authority police because they lost so many officers. So at the command center in Fort Lee, we were thrust into all kinds of intelligence that would come across our desk as supervisors, and it was enough back then to scare the crap out of you. But some of us took it upon ourselves to do more studies in this. We came across a book called The Historical Roots and Contemporary Threat by a guy named Dr. Peter Hammond. And what he describes is when Islam gets to certain percentages, and what exactly what changes the societies involved can be expected to find out from these percentages. So if you had as long as the Muslim population remains at under 2% in any given country, they'll be regarded as peace-loving minority, not as a threat to other citizens, so forth. And he describes the countries. And at the time, the United States was listed as 0.6. And he included Australia, Canada, Italy, Norway, with the highest of 1.8. When you start to drop down to 10%, countries like Guyana, India, Israel, Kenya, and Russia, he describes that they have increased lawlessness as a means of complaint about their conditions.
1: You're exactly right. Hold that thought, and I'll pick up there next. It's all part of the plan. Brian Mudd in for the great one, Mark Levin.
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21: I keep wondering why the people who are creating AI keep telling me it might end in existential doom for humanity. And then the other people running AI who don't think it's going to end up in existential doom say, it's probably going to take 50% of the jobs. And then there's a few people who are like, but it might cure cancer.
1: Oh, yes. Abdul El-Sayed. Just your Michigan man. Your Michigan values kind of man. Which, by the way, all of those predictions are nonsense and are bullcrap. You know, one of the things that I've always put, I've talked about this for years. If you take a look at the history of this country and the history of innovation, every time there's been a major technological advancement from the Industrial Revolution to the dot-com era, now to the AI age, everything has been doomsaying. Oh my gosh, all the jobs are going to go away. And it's true. You know, like if you're the horse and buggy person, you know, times change. But every time this country has provided more opportunity, more jobs, more prosperity than ever before. And to date, in the AI age, there are far more jobs that have been created than have been lost through AI. And it's true. Some jobs will continue to be lost, but we have had far more jobs that are being created. Just to build things like data centers, the number of people that are employed. I mean, the money you can make being an HVAC tech. You got kids out of school that can make $100,000 a year doing things like that, the trades. There's so many opportunities, and it'll only continue to flourish. That is what our country does so incredibly well. And so you have now the left that's assumed this position against AI, which is one of the things that I've conditioned people against. You know, people who want to be anti-AI, number one, the world will leave you behind because whether you want it or not, it's here. It's kind of like people in the dot-com era came around, like, I don't want to do things online. And I remember people even telling me, like, I'm never doing online banking. I'm like, you can choose not to do online banking, but it doesn't mean that your stuff isn't online. It's there anyway. Well, what do you mean? There's no bank just has a file with your name on and your stuff in there. That doesn't exist anymore. Everything that is online. You can choose to participate that way or not, but it's there. And eventually, people are like, okay, this will happen with AI too. You have this whole position that's been assumed that it's going to be the end. The whole reason that the AI industry wants to scare you to a certain extent right now, oh, the humanity thing and whatever else, is simply to get regulation. Not some people will say it's to protect, you know, against other companies popping up. People who say that don't really understand the dynamics involved with artificial intelligence. There are already thousands of different AI programs out there. And there's no way that you can regulate to protect in the age of AI if something turns out to be better. There just isn't. But what they can do is get legislation that would protect them from liability. That's actually what they're interested in, is government regulation that would absolve them from liability if their agents, if their AI ends up doing stuff that is illegal. That's what this is about from their perspective. But it's a trap that's easy to fall into. And one of the things I'll point out to people on the right, if your position on artificial intelligence is the same as the Michigan man, El Said, if it's the same as what Xi Jinping would have for you in this country, if it is the same as what Mamdani is calling for, if it's the same as AOC, if it's the same as Kathy Hochul in New York, what are the odds you're on the right side of policy? And I'll leave it at that. Now, we were talking about the Muslim Brotherhood, the population, the increase, the collapsing of certain governments that we're seeing now fiscally, like France is a major one that's a big concern right now as you have this burgeoning Muslim population. Muslims 60% more likely to end up on government assistance programs than the average other person in a Western society. And we had some really good insight from former NYPD Chris in Denton, Texas, sharing with us what he learned from a book about population increases. Chris, welcome back. Thank you for hanging on.
0: Thank you, sir.
1: So, yeah, you were telling us about the time you had gotten to 10% of the population, what begins to happen. Why don't you pick up there?
0: Yeah, I jumped from 2%, which is the safe area, but I kind of skipped over the 5%, which 5%, they start to pressure, they have increased pressure on supermarket chains and threats for failure to comply with halal foods. Jumping right back into it, 20%, you can expect hair trigger rioting, jihad militia formations and the like, sporadic killings, burning of Christian churches and synagogues and stuff like that. When it hits 40%, then you have widespread massacres, you have chronic terror attacks and militia warfare, and they describe the countries. So it's really about the percentages and not so much about the countries itself. When you jumped up,
1: you're exactly right,
0: 60 and 80%, I mean, you're talking about daily intimidation, violent jihad, state-run ethnic cleansing, genocide, these nations, they drive out infidels, and their goal is to move towards 100% Muslim. And when you do usher in 100%, They call it the Dar es Salaam, the Islamic House of Peace. It's supposed to bring peace, but because everybody is a Muslim and only the madrasas are the only schools and the Quran is the only word, basically peace is never achieved. And he says in the end that in his 100% states that the most radical Muslims intimidate and spew hatred and satisfy their bloodlust by killing the less radical Muslims for a variety of reasons. So it's never perfect.
1: Well, Chris, I appreciate your service. Thank you for taking the time to share your expertise as well. And it's consistent with the Muslim Brotherhood's 100-year plan. And I did
0: exactly
1: share some of this with you on 9/11 and breaking all that stuff down. But since we're talking about it here, I'm going to go through that again real quick. And actually, you know, with what Chris was saying, and thank you for the call. Appreciate you having checked in. One of the cities that people are familiar with, Dearborn, is at 55% most recently. In real time, it's probably higher than that. But the last time we had a studied estimate of the Islamic population in Dearborn was 55%. And you can see what effectively has happened, where you have Christian pastors that are told that they're not even welcome, like government functions, and their opinion isn't welcome within the framework of city leadership. You see what happens when you have boroughs in certain cities, like, for example, in Gay Paris and in London, where you have Sharia law that is out and out instituted. One of the things, you know, Chris is talking about how he read that book after 9/11. He's trying to understand this stuff and law enforcement. I ended up reading the Quran because I'm like, I don't understand anything about these people. And that was the eye opener. You know, one of the things that I think a lot of people, a lot of Christians, Jews, a lot of people that maybe not anything, discount about Islam is the intentionality of it, along the lines of what Chris was talking about. And the intentionality of it is the religion is not benign. There's nothing about it that is benign. What you have in play is the long-term strategic takeover. And Sharia law, Islamic law, is part of the religion. And Sharia law, Islamic law, is what we recognize to be Islamic terrorism, where you literally have everyone who does not believe in Muhammad and his teachings, that are the infidels. And Sharia law literally calls for the infidels to be eliminated. And it even goes through, it's one of the reasons that beheadings are so popular with Islamic terrorists. It's right there in the book. It's what Muhammad, peace-loving Muhammad, calls on Islamists to do. If you're not going to convert, you lose your head. And all, I mean, it says you kill the infidels by any means necessary if they don't convert. But beheadings specifically are prescribed. And people will discount what the intentionality is of Islam by virtue of some people they might know that are Muslim that are kind of like, I don't really believe in that. I mean, that's fine. We have this in every religion, right? How many people are Jewish but are not Orthodox Jews, right? That maybe are part of the progressive, you know, wings of Judaism, where they're like, I like a little bit of this and I like a little bit of that. I'm going to do it my way. There are over 40,000 different sects of Christianity. How many people have said, I like a little of this, I like a little of that, and I'm going to do my own thing over here? It happens all the time, right? And so, yeah, you get that in Islam too. But for though the actual religion itself, the actual prescribed religion, if you actually read the book, Islamic law, Sharia law, is prescribed. It is not possible to be completely observant, start to finish, without adhering to the philosophy of Islamic terrorism. And this is why there's nothing above and beyond compatible with Western society and Judeo-Christian values. And again, this is the fine line, because the moment you say stuff like this, everybody who has their ears closed or are Islamists will immediately say, oh, this is Islamophobia and everything else. No, it's in the freaking book. Read it. Anything else you say is crap. There are two sides of stories, one side of the facts. These are the facts. It's beyond dispute. But along the lines of the timeline that he was talking about, I'm going to go through this real quick again. I did share this on 9/11, but I think it's worthwhile in the context of this conversation, because we basically had decades to line up in the Muslim Brotherhood's 100-year plan. They advanced it by the late 70s. The first time it was known was really around 1980. So in the 1980s, what the Muslim Brotherhood's 100-year plan called for in the takeover of the West was this: develop a long-term vision, identify Western societies as environments for Islamic movement building, and establish organizational and financial infrastructure. By the 1990s, the goal was to build the North American network. And that goal, establish and connect mosques, associations, charities, schools, student organizations, and professional networks, develop a specifically North American strategy. By the 2000s, the goal of the Muslim Brotherhood's 100-year plan, institutional consolidation, to expand community institutions, advocacy organizations, educational infrastructure, financial capacity, develop relationships with political and civic institutions. Certainly happened. By the 2010s, the goal, to increase participation in elections, government, universities, media, civil rights organizations, and civic institutions, develop Muslim political leadership, and broaden alliances. Isn't it interesting that CARE was around even before that? But then take a look at what happened by the end of that decade. You had this squad in the House, let alone others. That was just in, it wasn't even to get people elected. Increase participation in elections. In the late 70s, this is what the Muslim Brotherhood thought would be possible in the 2010s. Just increase participation. In the 2020s, it was to move from the participation toward institutional influence. The goal, increase the number of elected officials, political organizations, advocacy networks, and influence within education, media, corporations, and government. This was really the decade where, okay, and now we're going to get our people into office. Well, they beat that timeline with a lot, and they certainly are expanding in real time. From Mom Donnie to El Said being a favorite right now, according to the polls in Michigan. The proliferation across the country. It's all right there as part of the plan. By the 2030s, they want to use an increasingly established institutional base to influence legislation, public policy, and political coalitions. I'll pick up there and finish this out. Next, I'm Brian Mudd, in for the great one.
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1: Listen anyway. They know they're probably wrong. 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

0: less than 2 years, we achieved the largest drop in violent crime ever recorded in the history of our country.
1: Yeah, it's funny what happens when you actually target criminal illegal aliens who are about a quarter of all crime that is committed. What ends up happening? Been talking about the influx of not just illegal aliens, but also, and many have been Islamist as well, but also the intentionality of the Muslim Brotherhood's 100-year plan. And just to kind of wrap up with the rest of the 100-year plan, for those who are not familiar, as they are already, if anything, ahead of plan. By the time we get to the 2030s, the idea for the Muslim Brotherhood to use an increasingly established institutional base to influence legislation, public policy, and political coalitions. Well, think about that for a moment, because you already have so many Islamists that are in elected positions. Are they not already doing that? And so yet again, you see where already this is going ahead of plan. By the 2040s, the idea is for a normalization of Islamist political ideas, to move ideas previously regarded as distinctly Islamist toward greater acceptance within mainstream political discourse and institutions. And obviously, that's already happening a lot of places right now. By the 2050s, generational consolidation. And so they thought the Muslim Brotherhood back in the late 70s thought by the 2050s, second and third generation Muslim Americans would occupy increasingly prominent positions in politics, education, business, media, civil society. Okay, well, again, think about the largest city being run by an Islamist right now. Think about an Islamist that is looking at like he's the favorite in Michigan for the United States Senate, having multiple Islamists that are members of the House right now. 2060s, institutional parity and influence, Muslim institutions to become major participants in American political and cultural life, rather than primarily minority community institutions. Then the 2070s, the final full decade of the 100-year plan, what they call the political transformation, Islamist political organizations are to translate institutional influence into broader changes in law and governance. And then into the 2080s, long-term end goal. The broad ideological objective is described as the establishment of Islamic political order and government, the point where Sharia law becomes the law of the land. And so it sounds on the surface like it's a big step to go from one to the other, where you would have Islamic law. But then again, take a look at places like Dearborn. Take a look at places like the boroughs in Gay Paris and in London. And you take a look at how they laid out this timeline so systematically and how they have operated against it. And if anything, they're operating ahead of schedule. And so if we just continue to do the same things that we've been doing, what is going to end up happening here? Is it not that plan? And as I was breaking down for you, what did we end up seeing? Well, what we ended up seeing is that by the end of this decade worldwide, if things do not change, there will be more Islamists than Christians around this world. We would all be well served to be as faithful as the Islamists are. Our country, the world, would be a better place for it. Thank you for having me. Brian Mudd in for the great one, Mark Levin. Happy Columbus Day. Talk to you.

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9: On the trail. Fox News, I'm Sue Guzman. President Donald Trump holding another rally to boost Republicans in the midterms tonight. This one in Youngstown, Ohio. It is the president's second visit to the state in 10 days. Fox's Mark Meredith has more from Youngstown.
10: President Trump wrapped up his remarks here in Youngstown. The president touched on the war in Iran, gas prices, why he feels it's so important for Republicans to retain control of both the House and the Senate. The reason he was here in Ohio, of course, is you have close contests in the governor's race, as well as for the Senate contest, which is getting so much attention. You have John Houston running against Democrat Sherrod Brown. Sherrod Brown, a notable name in Ohio, of course, because he had served in the Senate up until he lost in 2024. And tonight, President Trump made his case why he doesn't want Sherrod Brown back at the U.S. Capitol.
11: The last time that Sherrod Brown and the radical Democrats had power, they gave us the worst inflation in American history.
10: Democrats, of course, pushing right back. The president was also interrupted a few different times by protesters.
9: Federal agents raiding the D.C. home of Minnesota Congresswoman Ilhan Omar this morning. Details from Fox's David Spunt.
12: The scope of this investigation is still unclear, but it is confirmed that the Congresswoman Ilhan Omar is under federal criminal investigation. Homeland Security investigations led the pre-dawn search of Omar's Washington, D.C. home, which indicates that immigration may be part of the equation in this probe. Agents removed multiple boxes, were told her Minnesota residence was not raided today. Omar responding on social media in part, for 10 years, Trump has targeted me with baseless lies and smear campaigns. This is just the latest escalation in his campaign of political intimidation. I will not be silenced. Within the last hour in Minneapolis, Omar's constituents came out to show support for the congresswoman.
9: Omar is denying any wrongdoing. 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
9: Gamma in the Skies is actress Selma Blair was removed from a Delta flight from Los Angeles to New York City for a mid-air confrontation Sunday. Fox's Alexis McAdams reports.
17: It happened on a Delta flight heading from L.A. to New York's JFK Airport. TMZ is reporting it started about a few hours in when Selma Blair tries to open up the plane door. Then, when they try to stop her, there's some type of altercation, and she punches one flight attendant. She bites another. At least one crew member was hospitalized.

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1: From Election Day, and as we've been saying, here in Texas, it's become a major toss-up state.
2: Fox's Brooke Taylor reporting from Dallas. Federal judge is now ordering the Trump administration to stop work for a day on the historic D.C. golf course, pending more court action. Biden-appointed U.S. District Judge Anna Reyes issuing that order today, following a tense three-hour hearing over the holiday weekend. I'm Sue Guzman. This is Fox News.
3: Afternoon sunshine will give way to a mostly clear and somewhat cool night with lows dropping into the mid to upper 50s. We'll bounce back into the mid 80s on Tuesday, unseasonably warm with near record highs the next few days. Highs will remain in the mid 80s through Wednesday and Thursday with lots of sunshine. From the WVLT First Alert Weather Center, I'm Chief Meteorologist Spencer Denton.
4: It's the fallout over a former Cornell student filing a civil lawsuit alleging she was drugged and gang raped.
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13: This is American Ground Radio. I'm Stephen Parr with Louis R. Avalone.
14: Daddy Warbucks.
13: That's not me. I'm Stephen Parr. You're Louis R. Avalone.
14: Daddy Warbucks. Except now, you know, the modern day Daddy Warbucks is Daddy Elon. Have you heard about this?
13: Well, I know Elon's richer than Daddy Warbucks was.
14: No, but yeah, no, absolutely. But according to Reuters,
13: yeah,
14: Elon Musk is the greatest, or has contributed the most. He's contributed more than $276 million since July to help Republicans in the midterms, making him the largest known donor in this year's elections. And that is, I mean, that is an expensive way. You know, he said he was cutting back on donating to political campaigns. In fact,
13: right.
14: He called it a hobby of his.
13: Right.
14: Well, I'm telling you, $276 million. That's a very expensive way to ease back into what he calls a hobby. But the interesting part is where the money is going. Because this tells us something about the campaign Republicans intend to fight during these final weeks. So according to Reuters breakdown, you've got $158 million that is going to the Senate Leadership Fund, which supports Republican Senate candidates.
13: Okay.
14: $158 million of the $276 million. So the lion's share is going into Senate campaigns. Another $20 million went to the Congressional Leadership Fund supporting House Republicans. Musk also contributed $76 million to America's PAC, $10 million to a group backing Ken Paxton's Texas Senate campaign, $10 million to the Republican Governors Association, and a paltry pocket change of $2 million to the Republican Attorney General.

0: Association.
1: Wow.
0: So that actually puts, for this whole election cycle, the total is $366 million. The $276 million that I mentioned earlier just describes the most recent surge in giving. So $366 million for this entire election cycle in 2026. That's a lot. That's a lot of checks to a lot of different campaigns. And of course, for Republicans,
1: it's all needed.
0: Of course.
1: That's part of the problem. I mean, just go to the one in Texas. The fact that Elon Musk feels like he needs to be donating to the campaign in Texas, that's not good for the Republican Party. That money could have been used somewhere else. Maybe that money could have been used in North Carolina, where you have the former Democrat governor going up trying to replace Tom Tillis, who has shown his rhino stripes and has resigned from the Senate. Texas should have been full red. But, I mean, we can relitigate the primary. The voters in Texas got that completely wrong. But not saying they should have gone for Cornyn. Cornyn shouldn't. It was a rhino. He was an awful choice. Paxton was just problematic from the get-go. They should have nominated Hunt. If the voters in Texas had nominated Wesley Hunt, he'd be marching through this. He'd be walking through it, and Tallarico would be, nobody would know Tallarico's name. But because we've had some candidates in some races across the country that haven't been necessarily great candidates, Elon Musk is having to come to the rescue.
0: Well, and he is, and I think part of it is a canvassing. Some of this money is going to a canvassing operation that is aimed at reaching Republican voters who, as it turns out, are pretty difficult to turn out to the polls.
1: Yeah,
0: I mean, that kind of turns conventional wisdom here on its head, wouldn't you say? I mean, you would think Republicans would be like, oh, no, we have the right to vote. We need to go vote.
1: I think Republicans are less likely to hold their nose and vote for someone they really don't like.
0: They're more principled.
1: I don't know if you want to call that
0: well, stubborn.
1: But look in Louisiana. This was during the John Bel Edwards election. So John Bel Edwards was a Democrat who was elected twice to the governorship in Louisiana. And both times, the reason why John Bel Edwards won in deep red Louisiana was because there was a split amongst the two leading Republican candidates. There was bad blood. First it was David Vitter and Scott Angel and some others. And then the second one, it was Congressman Ralph Abraham and business owner Eddie Risponi. And the supporters of those groups just split. And there was no way I'm going to vote for your guy because your guy ran negative ads against my guy. And the Republicans would not hold their nose and vote for another Republican. And so the Democrat ended up winning because Republicans stayed home.
0: And that could happen again. That's why I think a lot of this money is going to canvassing.
1: Yeah.
0: And because, look, a supporter, a fellow Republican, fellow conservative can agree with you about the border and taxes and energy, the courts.
1: Right.
0: And then they get buried in work and family obligations and everything else competing for attention. And you got a campaign that's reaching that person, but you also have to make it urgent enough that they're like, okay, I'm going to early vote, or I'm going to show up on election day, or I'm going to make plans. I'm going to be intentional about voting because there's so many other things that are going on that are competing for, you know, a very busy family, you know, attention.
1: And I really think one of the ironies of this information age is because we have so many different ways for people to get information, I think in some ways it's actually harder to get in touch with voters than it used to be.
0: Oh, yeah.
1: It used to be you would buy ads on ABC, NBC, CBS, and you could reach 88% of the people in the country. Now you buy ads on ABC, CBS, and NBC, and you're getting maybe 20%, maybe 15% of the country. Okay, I'll put them on Spotify. I'll put them on Facebook. I'll put them on YouTube. And then Republicans are very, very adept at not getting seen by pollsters. We don't want to talk to them.
0: But see, the other part of that is that you can have a very enthusiastic supporter, a conservative, Republican, whatever, fill in the blank, independent, and they're very enthusiastic.
1: Yes.
0: Maybe they show up at every Trump rally.
1: Sure.
0: They're part of the ones that are standing outside, you know, at a mile long, you know, to get in. It's raining down on them, and they're not going anywhere because they're there to support President Trump and the Republican agenda, right?
1: Right.
0: They might not always show up at the polling place. And, of course, Democrats have their own interpretation of what Musk is doing here.
1: He's buying an election.
0: That's it. Republicans are hoping to buy the election.
1: When George Soros does it, he's defending democracy. When Elon Musk does it, he's buying an election. You ever notice that?
0: That just seems like, right.
1: And frankly, Elon Musk actually used to donate to Democrats. Elon Musk used to be more on the Democrat side than he was on the Republican side.
0: But I'm going
1: they
0: to
1: didn't
0: tell
1: denounce
0: you,
1: it when he was doing it then.
0: I'm going to tell you, $366 million, if Republicans maintain control of the House and the Senate, I'm going to say a lot of that credit deserves to go to Elon Musk.
1: I will absolutely agree with you on that. Let's get to the top three things you need to know. Well, the first thing you need to know, we talked about this a little bit earlier, but there was a raid of Congresswoman Ilhan Omar's office or home in Washington, D.C. by Homeland Security officers Monday morning. Omar has long been dogged by rumors that she married her brother so she could get immigration status in the U.S. Omar and her other husband have questioned about their financial statements that appear to show a nearly $30 million just going missing in 1 year. There have also been questions about whether she was involved in the widespread Medicaid, Medicare fraud ongoing in the Somali community in Minnesota where she lives. DHS has not said what the raid was looking for Monday morning, but did say it was subject to a court-ordered warrant as part of a criminal investigation. Omar released a statement saying, for 10 years, Trump has targeted me with baseless lies and smear campaigns. This is just the latest escalation in his campaign of political intimidation. I will not be silenced.
0: Well, even MS Now is saying that there is some sort of evidentiary basis for why the feds raided her home.
1: Second thing you need to know, in the past 2 years, New York has denied 16,000 detainer requests from the Department of Homeland Security. Both New York City and New York State are proud to call themselves sanctuary jurisdictions, flouting their refusal to cooperate with federal law enforcement agencies, especially with regard to immigration. The Department of Homeland Security released a statement saying New York has failed to honor 16,070 ICE detainers. There are 52,503 total criminal charges and convictions associated with detainers that were not honored. The sanctuary policies can make immigration enforcement operations much more dangerous for both the illegal alien and ICE officers who have to go into the community to re-arrest the criminal illegal aliens rather than being able to pick them up while they're already being detained by local law enforcement for other crimes.
0: Now, these are alleged criminals or individuals?
1: Some of them are convicted, some of them were alleged, but
0: either way, the city of New York City says you can't touch them.
1: Yeah, we're going to let them back out into the city. And the third thing you need to know, an American was killed over the weekend in Saudi Arabia in a missile attack from the Houthi terrorist group. Saudi Arabia and the Houthi rebels in Yemen have been increased in fighting in recent weeks after the Houthis began resuming their attacks on shipping in the Red Sea and claiming more territory from the Yemeni government. One of those attacks hit the civilian airport in Riyadh, Saudi Arabia. 12 people were killed in the attack. 300 more were injured. It was the third attack against that civilian airport by the Houthis in a week. President Trump said his administration was considering retaliatory strikes against the Houthis in response.
0: You know, and are these folks sponsored by Iran?
1: Yeah, they are. They absolutely are. We'll be right back. Stick around.
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0: 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Steve Paul with Louis R. Avalone.
1: No, here's something I don't understand. Why do we seem to think that honoring one group of Americans requires us to stop honoring another? Columbus Day,
2: okay.
1: For example, yeah. Right? As an Italian myself, I'm very proud of Columbus Day. There's countless Italian parades, or I should say Columbus Day parades.
2: Right.
1: But it's generally a celebration of Italian heritage as well, particularly for the Italian people. And that day, Columbus Day, has been recognized in this country for generations. And it's a day of particular significance to millions of Italian Americans whose ancestors came to this country, worked hard, raised families, built businesses,
2: right.
1: helped make America what it is today. And yet House Democrats, they want to call Columbus Day Indigenous Peoples Day.
2: So this is where I really have a big problem with this. Let's say, let's just change some of the names. Right? Let's say we've got Christmas, okay?
1: Sure.
2: All right, we've got Christmas, and people want to sell Christmas on December 25th, right?
1: Yes.
2: But there's some people who are offended by Christmas.
1: Of course, there are, in fact.
2: Okay,
1: yes.
2: So not only are we going to have Christmas, but they say, no. December 25th. Is now Satan Day. We're going to have Satan Day on Christmas. We're going to rename Christmas Satan Day.
1: Well, for you, maybe. I mean,
2: okay, but that's what we've done with Columbus Day.
1: If you want, you could call it whatever day you want.
2: But that's what we've done with Columbus Day, because people have said Christopher Columbus is a villain. So instead of celebrating Christopher Columbus, we're going to celebrate the people that we think Christopher Columbus is working against. We're going to celebrate Native Americans. Look, you want to celebrate Native Americans? That's great. We could have a whole Native American month. We've only got one month dedicated to anybody. That's February, dedicated to African Americans. You can do March, April, May, June, July, August. You can do some other month if you want to, right? But why is it that you're the only day you think, yeah, no, let's celebrate Native Americans, is the day that was already reserved for Christopher Columbus? This isn't about you wanting to celebrate Native Americans. This is about you wanting to give a middle finger to Europeans.
1: But look, there might be some folks say, well, what's wrong with honoring Indigenous Americans? And I say absolutely nothing.
2: Do it another day.
1: Native Americans have had an extraordinary history.
2: Yeah.
1: Their cultures, their traditions, their contributions, obviously, are a very important part of the American story, and their history deserves recognition. But here's my question,
2: yeah.
1: Which is, I think, in part, your question.
2: Yeah.
1: Why does that recognition of indigenous people, of Native Americans,
2: right.
1: have to come at the expense of Columbus Day?
2: Because it's not, they don't want to celebrate Native Americans. That's not the point. The point of moving it to Columbus Day is to erase Columbus and to have erased the contributions to America that were actually made by Europeans. That's the whole point, and that's why it's wrong. Pick another day. And by the way, all indigenous people only get one day? Do you know how many different tribes there are in North America? They only get one day? Isn't that racist? We got a question for American Mamas. Oh, dear mamas, your dream man, James Tallarico, what is your opinion of him and his sayings, like there are six genders? Do you think he wins Texas?
1: Well, let's ask our American mamas.

0: And joining us now, our American Mama, Terry Nettaville. I do not know who wrote this. It came from an anonymous email with an anonymous name. They didn't sign it. But whoever it is, they haven't watched enough American Ground Radio.
1: You don't know me? No, he's not a dream guy. I don't even... Like Kimberly said, he's more of a nightmare in Texas. He's their nightmare.
0: Yeah.
1: When I saw the question come through, I was like, you know, when he first came on the scene and I heard him talk about how there were six genders and that God was non-binary, I thought, oh, there's no way. There's no way. He's going to get slaughtered at the polls. He doesn't have a chance. I didn't give him much attention.
0: Right.
1: Here we are. He's up like 3 points. Is that
0: right? Depending upon the poll.
1: And, I mean, even the fact that it's even close is scary to me.
0: It is, yeah.
1: Because I'm thinking, oh, God, if Texas starts to go purple and then blue, I shudder to think. But, anyway, for those of y'all that do not know anything really about James Tallarico, I'll give you a quick some bullet points. And then will you play that little clip that I told you?
0: I got this clip from,
1: thank you. So... he was born 89. His mom left his father when James was 7 weeks old, moved into the hotel where she worked. She then married Mark Tallarico, who adopted James. The grandfather was a Baptist preacher. Then James grows up, goes to UT, then Harvard. These Ivy schools, I don't know what they're doing, but, then he becomes a sixth grade teacher. He runs a nonprofit.
0: You go to Harvard to become a sixth grade teacher?
1: Yeah. This is what I'm saying. I mean, and we know the propaganda that's at those Ivy League schools. So he was already lefty-lefty, and then...
0: Well, and the finances don't add up. You don't go to Harvard to become a sixth-grade teacher.
1: Yeah.
0: That's a problem.
1: Interesting.
0: Yeah.
1: In 2018, at 28 years old, he flips a Republican House seat in Texas. He's been there for four terms.
0: Mm-hmm.
1: He enrolls in seminary. This is where it gets interesting to me. And he's gone to the same church since he was 2 years old. It's a Presbyterian church. His preacher, Jim Rigby... is his greatest influence. And this is the preacher that helped James come up with the idea that, he said, I always think of myself as a Christian who hates Christianity.
0: Mm-hmm.
1: He compares Jesus to Buddha, Muhammad, Dalai Lama, as well as Black Elk, Martin Luther King. He calls Jesus a socialist anarchist from ancient Palestine. And he announced on the floor that God's not non-binary.
0: By the way, Jesus said, honor, you have to render unto Caesar what is Caesar's. An anarchist doesn't say that.
1: Yeah, nothing he says makes sense.
0: It doesn't make any sense.
1: And this is him in front of his congregation.
0: Right.
1: And let me tell you, they're agnostic and they're atheist.
0: Yeah.
1: And he does, he constantly quotes this Islamic mystic called Rumi, who says, and he's very proud of this, he said, every religion has love, but love has no religion. When it comes to abortion, he said that God asked Mary for consent first, and that is his biblical case for abortion.
0: Yeah.
1: This is what he says. And then... before we play that clip, there's a woman named Babs Miller. She's a preacher. And she's telling the congregation, we really have no way of knowing if Jesus really existed.
0: Right.
1: So play this clip and then let's talk about it.
0: So this is from Ben Shapiro kind of put these clips together. This is Ben Shapiro talking. You'll hear these clips. Take a listen.
2: And what does the mentor say about Tallarico himself? Asked whether James is a fundamentalist, Rigby said,
3: it makes me angry. And I don't ever say that.
4: Is he a fundamentalist or what?
3: He basically said God is not a being, but being. I mean, that's like mysticism, so it's like at that point.
2: He said the campaign has distanced from me completely, and that the closer he gets to success, the more DNC people are going to come down.
3: So I think his campaign has distanced from me completely.
2: The pastor knows the whole thing is a costume. And then Babs Miller just said it out loud. Asked about Tallarico suddenly moderating on transgender issues, she said, quote,
5: and I can guarantee you that once he gets elected, he'll change his tune back to where he was.
6: Okay. But he has to kind of play this game.
5: Yes, that's what his campaign has convinced him of.
2: That's not Ken.
0: Okay, so he doesn't believe that there actually is a God, that God isn't a being, that there's just mysticism, that God is being but not a being. And then also that everything he said, oh, well, I'm not really transgender, that's just a front. He's going to drop right back to there are six genders and all this as soon as he's elected.
1: And this is what scares me the most. The Democrats have found a way, and we saw that with that Abigail, you know, that was against Winsome Sir.
0: Abigail Spanberger in Virginia. Yeah.
1: They spout all these things that you want to hear, knowing that once they get elected, they'll start voting the way that we all knew they would. It reminds me of the mayor that we had here in Shreveport probably a decade ago, Perkins.
0: Adrian Perkins,
1: He said all the things that we wanted to hear, we thought, oh, this is going to be the unifier. And so we all voted for him. Well, not y'all, but some of us Republicans voted for him. He's a Democrat. It didn't take but one day in office for us to realize that we'd been duped. And this is what happens. They're rhinos. I mean, they're not rhinos. They come in and they lie. They're just liars. They say what you want to hear to get elected, and then they go back, like she said, this is just what the campaign told him to do until he gets elected.
0: If you'd like to ask our American Mamas a question, go to our website, AmericanGovRadio.com/mamas, and click on the Ask the Mamas button. Terry Netterville, thank you so much.
1: Thank you.
0: We'll be right back.
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1: You know, there's a question I believe every Christian ought to ask from time to time, and that is, are we allowing our faith to shape the culture, or are we allowing the culture to reshape our faith?
2: So important.
1: Because those are two very different things. And that question came to mind when I was reading this story about the Plymouth Congregational Church in Des Moines, Iowa. There is a Democratic gubernatorial candidate, Rob Sand, that attends that church. And this church, you know, describes itself as an open and affirming congregation. You know, it welcomes, you know, people of all stripes, LGBTQ. It participates in, the church itself participates in pride events and et cetera. There's a lot of, it's a very open church, right?
2: Right.
1: Anything goes, but it's very welcoming. Let's just put it that way.
2: Okay.
1: Well, now, apparently, they also host drag queen performances that they say are family friendly. And this Democratic gubernatorial candidate for governor, again, for governor, I said gubernatorial, that should include everybody in, but
2: yeah.
1: I had to say governor, he's running for governor of Iowa. This is the church, this is his home church. And I think it deserves a little attention, because what is the purpose of the church? Is the purpose of church to entertain us? Is it to follow whatever happens to be fashionable in society? Is it to provide a religious endorsement for every cultural movement that comes along? Or is it to bring people closer to God?
2: Yeah, and not to allow people's vision of what God is to change based off of popular culture. But yeah, as you put, the church is supposed to be influencing culture, not the other way around. And when we have churches going, oh, you know what? There are too many people that are offended by what it says in Genesis, or offended by what it says in Galatians. We need to change that. No, you don't. You need to point out, one, why it's not offensive. The truth is not offensive. It may hurt your feelings, but it's not offensive. If you're offended by the truth, then you are in opposition to reality. And reality will ultimately win. And that's where the church is supposed to be.
1: Well, they held the Plymouth Church, this church in Iowa, in last year, they hosted a concert by a drag performer called Flamie Grant. And the event page described the concert as a celebration of authenticity and radical love for anyone seeking a night of joy, hope, and affirmation. That sounds pretty nice. And then it went on to say it was a family-friendly event hosted by a drag queen.
2: Why does love have to be radical?
1: I don't know. It
2: yeah.
1: just says radical love.
2: Okay.
1: I mean, is that intense love?
2: Is it love that's couched in a leftist term?
1: You know, I know a lot of folks probably say, oh, y'all are so intolerant. You know, these are people, you know, people who dress up in drag, they're human beings too. They're Christians too. They believe in the same God.
2: No. There are people that will call themselves Christian. They get up to heaven. You know what Jesus is going to say to them? He's going to say to them, get away from me. I never knew you. It's in the Bible. Go read that and make sure you're not one of those people that when we get up to heaven, Jesus goes, I never knew you. If someone comes teaching you a Jesus that is different from the Jesus that was taught in the Bible, they're teaching you something that's not Jesus.
1: Well, and look, regardless of the way it, you know, might be interpreted, the question is, the church's greatest calling isn't to win the culture war. It's to remain faithful to Christ.
2: It's to win souls to the kingdom. Let's get to the top three things you need to know. Oh, I'm sorry. What are we doing? We're digging deep. We're digging deep.
3: Working in a coal mine, going down, down, down. Working in a coal mine.
2: On Friday, Secretary of State Marco Rubio announced the U.S. was putting sanctions on the International Criminal Court. Now, this seemed to me to be pretty big news, but I didn't see any coverage of it in most of the media. I went looking at ABC, NBC, CBS. Maybe it's there. I didn't see it. Frankly, the place where I saw most of the coverage of this was on Twitter, which you obviously have to double-check because anybody can put anything on Twitter.
1: So this is the United States putting sanctions on the International Criminal Court?
2: The United States is sanctioning the ICC. So this is what Rubio said. Quote, globalist experts in Ocean Away don't care what American citizens think. They want the ICC to do more, including the prosecution of American citizens, service members defending their country, Border Patrol agents protecting our nation, and elected leaders ensuring our national security. They want more power, and they want it at our expense. President Trump will never allow the International Criminal Court to prosecute Americans. That is why today the United States is sanctioning the International Criminal Court. We will ban transactions with this rogue court, cutting off their resources and crippling its ability to operate. All right, so the ICC was not founded with the UN back in the 1940s. It was founded in 2002. But at the time, about half the countries in the world didn't join. They didn't sign on, including the United States, China, and India. So the three most populous nations on Earth all went, nope. Now, and here's part of the point. We as Americans have never consented to being ruled by an international court.
1: Well, it would seem antithetical to the Constitution.
2: It is.
1: Of the United States and the autonomy of each of our United States.
2: And the purpose of government in the first place. Look, if the ICC treads on the rights of an American and the United States government is just subservient to the ICC, where does any American get recourse to the ICC? It's not like you can vote them out. So, no, we should be part of the ICC. Now, the ICC calls the sanctions, quote, an assault on the rule of law, except that the U.S. has never been subject to the ICC. So if the ICC tries to put Americans under its authority, it is the ICC that's ignoring the rule of law by overstepping the law. This is a big problem.
1: So these are bureaucrats, essentially, that have, on the International Criminal Court
2: that have gained their own fiefdoms and decided they are the final arbiters of what is and what is not just and right and fair throughout the entire planet.
1: Well, no, throughout the entire planet, but that does not include the United States Supreme Court.
2: No, it's not supposed to.
1: Which, you know, it doesn't. The International Criminal Court does not sit above our Constitution.
2: But the ICC thinks it does. That's the whole problem. The ICC thinks it does. And by the way, the U.S. Department of Justice sent a letter to the ICC last week saying, we're not going to allow any more extradition requests from the ICC. Todd Blanche, the ICC has acted in an increasingly lawless and illegitimate manner. It has repeatedly asserted jurisdictions over non-consenting countries, disregarding its own complementary requirement, and pursued investigations that appear driven as much by political pressure and institutional self-interest as by legal merit.
1: Okay, but I think the International Criminal Court may have a place in international justice.
2: Okay.
1: But at the same time, I mean, insofar as international cooperation.
2: Okay.
1: Between
2: countries.
1: Between countries. But we're not about to ever surrender our American sovereignty.
2: Right.
1: To this International Criminal Court.
2: Marco Rubio said, either the ICC will end its threats or we will end the ICC. We expect our allies, many of whom are part of the ICC and that rely on American service members for their defense, to rein in the court. So far, our allies are not joining us in this. The Europeans are very upset that we're sanctioning the ICC.
1: Oh, well, I mean, they're lawless as it is.
2: There is a big change coming, and this is part of it. And the Trump administration's on the right side of this. We'll be back.
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1: So Disney World is often called the happiest place on earth.
2: Yeah.
1: But it is if you can afford it.
2: Yeah.
1: Because, you know, prices right now, if you look at the prices right now, it's the happiest place on earth for people with a whole lot of money. Apparently, that one-day park hopper ticket that, you know, everybody likes to buy to go from one park to the other, like Epcot, back to the Magic Kingdom, Animal Kingdom, more than $300 after taxes and fees on peak days. $300 for one person. Now imagine you're a family of four. That's more than $1,200 just to walk through the gates for one day.
2: Wow.
1: You haven't bought lunch.
2: Yeah.
1: You haven't bought a Mickey Mouse t-shirt or the mouse ears. You haven't paid for parking. You certainly haven't paid for one of those, you know, Lightning Lane experiences that can cost hundreds of dollars more. And the thing is, it is expensive, and there's a lot of folks that are throwing a lot of shade on Disney. But is it unfair? Because just because something is unaffordable to some people, does Disney have an obligation to make it affordable to middle class America?
2: They don't necessarily have an obligation to do that. Nobody does. I mean, if you sell caviar, you don't have an obligation to make that affordable to middle America. The question is, what is it you're trying to do? Are you trying to be...
1: You're trying to be profitable.
2: If you're trying to be profitable, that's one thing. Are you trying to be a playground for the elite? Are you trying to be a place where everybody can come? Are you trying to be that place where you dream of going, you know, after you watch the Super Bowl, where are you going to go? I want to go to Disney World. Are you trying to be that place where it's attainable, or are you not? I think Six Flags parks across the country are like, you know what? We want to be attainable where anybody can come and get a quality park and have a good time for a day.
1: Well, and one of the comments on social media was the middle to low income working class needs to wise up. The way things are right now, these companies, like Disney, do not need us. There are enough people doing well to keep them going.
2: Right.
1: Basically, this stuff is no longer for regular folks, but for people who are affluent.
2: That's what Disney's pricing strategy tells you, is that they do not care about the middle class.
1: It's a shame.
2: Or even the upper middle class. I mean, that's really expensive.
1: Because growing up...
2: That's not in line, I don't think, with what Walt Disney had in mind. I just don't. Tell you what, let's get to a bright spot.
9: I'm doing all right, getting good grades. My future's so bright, I gotta wear a shade.
2: And this is an interesting companion to what you were just talking about with Disney World. There's an article I recently saw in Reason. Americans are wealthier than 30 years ago, and here's the data to prove it. Look, a lot of people, we don't feel like we're getting ahead. We don't feel like we're wealthier. Mm-hmm. And we do this comparison trap and go, oh, you know, my grandparents, they had, you know, they were able to have two cars and a house, and they were able to buy their own house. And
1: for $41.
2: Send all the kids to college, right? Okay. But the data says we're actually better off than we've ever been. The Congressional Budget Office's latest report on American households' income, released this week, this is a couple weeks ago, shows that Americans are significantly wealthier than they were 30 or 50 years ago. Poorer households are earning more. Wealthier households are earning more. And yes, that's after adjusting for inflation. They wrote 20% of American households are earning the least annually. We call this the lowest quintile, the lowest 20%. Has seen its average household income climb by 50% since 1979. When government transfers and tax policies are taken into account, that same segment of the population has seen its income double over the same period.
1: Okay.
2: So how often do we talk about that?
1: Not very often.
2: To where even the least among us are better off than when Jimmy Carter was president, even accounting for inflation.
1: But why doesn't it feel that way?
2: Yeah, okay. We'll come back to that. 1990, the average middle-class household earned about $84,700 annually in 2023. That same segment of the population took home more than $131,000 in 2023. Okay, so a big increase. Now, there are things that make it feel like we are much better off, because you said, why doesn't it feel that way?
1: Right.
2: Okay. Housing is more expensive. But part of that is because our houses are bigger, and they have more amenities. In the 1970s, most houses only had one TV, right? Okay? Now we have multiple HD color TVs plus computers and smartphones, and we spend our money on that stuff. My parents never would have spent $1,000 on a phone.
1: Not a chance.
2: Right?
1: And a lot of those homes are one carport.
2: Back in the garages. Day, they weren't garages, they were carports.
1: They were carports.
2: Our
1: first house that we lived in was a single car carport.
2: Okay, did you and your brother share a room?
1: No, we did not.
2: Okay.
1: No.
2: My brother and I at one point shared a room. When we both got our own, well frankly, first several months of my life, I lived in a closet.
1: Ah, okay.
2: In a mobile home. I didn't even have a room. Our houses are bigger. We have more air conditioning. More houses have air conditioning, right?
1: Sure.
2: More houses have dishwashers. We have microwaves. These are all things that are built into the house that we didn't have back in the day.
1: Fancy countertops.
2: But we're spending money on that, which means at the end of the month, we still feel like we don't have anything else left.
1: We've upgraded.
2: Yes.
1: For the same whatever. And so that's why you don't feel like you may have more.
2: And our cars now drive themselves. That's pretty expensive. We'll be back.
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0: Welcome back to American Ground Radio. I'm Stephen Parr with Louisar Avalone.
1: You know, I want to revisit what you said earlier about New York City and how they're refusing to honor 16,000 or so ICE detainers.
0: Yeah, for more than 51,000 crimes, convicted crimes or accused crimes.
1: Right. And look, these are... Those are criminal charges and convictions.
0: Yes.
1: And not every charge resulted in a conviction. I get that. But listen to the categories that the Department of Homeland Security identified.
0: Yeah.
1: Homicide.
0: We're just going to let them back on the street.
1: Sexual offenses.
0: They can go back on the
1: street. Assault.
0: Yeah, we'll let them.
1: Robbery.
0: Sure.
1: Kidnapping.
0: Yeah.
1: And I'm supposed to believe that refusing to cooperate with federal immigration authorities is somehow making New Yorkers safer. How? Explain that to me.
0: I can't.
1: I mean, let's understand what an ICE detainer actually is. I didn't know this, but when someone is already in local custody,
0: right,
1: ICE can ask authorities to hold that person briefly so that federal immigration officers have an opportunity to take custody.
0: For 72 hours, I think.
1: That's the idea.
0: Yeah.
1: But New York sanctuary policies restrict local authorities from cooperating.
0: So whenever ICE says, hey, you've got a murderer who's not supposed to be in the country, would you hold him? They're like, oh, whoa. Countries, build the rights, 'cause it's Dale Graybeard Sanders just finished hiking the entire Appalachian Trail again. This time it took him 358 days to hike nearly 2,200 miles. What's more, Dale did this all at the age of 91. That makes him the oldest person to hike the famous trail for the second time. You see, Dale first became the oldest person to hike the trail in 2017 when he was a spry 82 years old. He soon lost that record to his friend MJ Eberhardt, who hiked it at 83 a year later. Dale said, I don't feel old. I don't consider myself old. But when I think about it, in 9 years, I'm going to be 100 years old. And when you think about it like that, that's pretty dramatic.
1: It gives the phrase, go take a hike, a whole new meaning.
0: May your pursuit of happiness bring you joy.
2: To go until the midterms. I'm Ted Lindner, Fox News. President Trump campaigning for Republicans in Youngstown, Ohio Monday. As the party faces those crucial midterm races, Fox's Kristen Goodwin.
3: President Trump praising Ohio Senator John Husted.
4: 22 days from now, Ohio is going to defeat Sherrod Brown and elect John Husted to the United States.
3: Also telling folks to get out to vote for GOP gubernatorial candidate Vivek Ramaswamy.
4: But he's a friend of mine. Vivek Ramaswamy,
3: the president saying a vote for Republicans will protect Ohio values and jobs.
4: More money in your pockets, bigger paychecks for your families, lower taxes, less crime.
3: Ramaswamy faces Democrat Amy Acton in the race to succeed Republican Governor Mike DeWine, who is term limited. Husted, an incumbent senator, faces Democratic challenger, former Senator Sherrod Brown. Kristen Goodwin, Fox News.
2: President Trump's stop in Ohio, part of his ongoing multi-state campaign blitz to rally GOP voters ahead of the November elections. Federal agents searching Congresswoman Ilhan Omar's D.C. home as part of Justice Department investigation into her.
5: We are hearing from Congresswoman Omar in a new statement after Homeland Security agents raided her home in Washington, D.C. Usually, not always, when Homeland Security investigations, HSI, is involved, there's some sort of immigration angle to an investigation. HSI led the scene today, not the FBI. We were on scene this morning where HSI agents were taking several boxes out of the Congresswoman's home. She posted on social media, quote, I'm okay, make no mistake. This is an attempt to target political enemies and weaponize federal law enforcement. For 10 years, Trump has targeted me with baseless lies and smear campaigns. This is just the latest escalation in his campaign of political intimidation. I will not be silenced. The DOJ is working alongside with the Department of Homeland Security on this case.
2: And that is Fox's David Spunt. 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
19: Here's your first alert to pleasant nights and unseasonably warm days as we go through much of the week. High temperatures easily reaching the mid-80s, very close to record highs. For tonight, lows around 58 with a mostly clear sky. Highs around 85, lots of sunshine on Tuesday. I'm Chief Meteorologist Spencer Denton from the WVLT First Alert Weather Center.
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2: Now, it's Red Eye Radio. Gary McNamara and Eric Harley talk about everything from politics to social issues and news of the day. 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
3: All across America, we are Red Eye Radio. He is Eric Harley and I'm Gary McNamara. 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
4: Hi.
3: I'm just sitting here reading a Jonathan Turley's USA Today column.
4: Yeah.
3: From yesterday, actually. And he talks about the fact across the country, a curious trend is taking hold in the Democratic Party. The left has found God in politics. As Politico noted most recently, Democrats are running for Congress by leaning on their Christian bona fides. Democrats hope that they have found the key to political salvation in states like Texas. However, as Democratic candidates like Texas senatorial candidate James Tallarico campaign on their religious credentials, the result has been to insert faith into a broader political debate, which now includes questions ranging from the gender of God to whether Christians have to believe that Jesus actually existed, and just goes on and on about, you think about it. I mean, Tallarico, for example, using his religion to promote, you know, that the Bible actually promotes abortion.
4: Yeah.
3: Remember that one?
4: Yeah.
3: And God is non-binary. I mean, just all the stuff that they are throwing on. It goes, the Republicans have long emphasized faith-based politics, and the new Democratic shift has created arguably the most religious-themed election season in modern history. For a country with strong separation of church and state values, the sudden shift towards religious test, he didn't say constitutionally, by the way, he said values. Mm-hmm. The sudden shift towards religious testimony was one of the most surprising changes in American politics in decades. The result has been a debate over the charter of candidates based on their religious views and association. This is great, though. Morality and faith has long been a part of American politics. However, the November midterm elections at times have sounded like the candidates are running for the College of Cardinals instead of Congress.
4: I love it.
3: Said for more secular votes, the debate has the unnerving sense of a very uncomfortable sense. For religious voters, it can be equally unnerving as religion is reduced to political sound bites and bumper stickers. His statement that, you know, talking about Tallarico, has long leaned heavily on his identification as being religious as a support for everything from transgender boys playing in girls' sports, a stance he recently changed, to abortion to immigrants. His statement that God created six genders, something he also recently walked back, and that God is non-binary has become the focus of the campaign. In addition to declaring that God is not a Christian, he has insisted that the Bible supports abortion. I love this. Figures such as Reverend Robert

0: Jeffress, pastor of the First Baptist Church, publicly denounced Tallarico as not a Christian and evil. His candidacy has even led to a new political expression, Pinos, pastors in name only.
1: All right.
0: Wow.
1: Yeah.
0: Even Tallarico's church, St. Andrew's Presbyterian Church, has drawn intense scrutiny. A member of the church clergy allegedly admitted in an undercover recording that most of its members are likely agnostic or atheist. Tallarico himself once publicly declared, "I always think of myself as a Christian who hates Christianity."
1: Yeah.
0: Wow. The minister of his church said in a video, "We have no way of knowing if Jesus really existed any more than we have of knowing that the original Buddha ever existed. And whether or not Jesus existed doesn't really matter to me. The fact remains that the message was delivered by someone named Jesus, supposedly, and it could have been made up for all I know." End of quote.
1: Wow, that's faith, isn't it? Hey,
0: well,
1: I don't know if it's true. I mean,
0: the fact is,
1: I'll see you next Sunday.
0: Democrats are not becoming more religious. They're perverting. You know, the dogma of different faiths.
1: It's a weird reverse psychology that they've been trying for a while. Let's not forget, this is the party that years ago booed God at their convention.
0: Can we get back to the good old days of booing God?
1: Boo God! Boo Creator! Yeah, this is who they are.
0: You know, my suggestion to you is, if you're not religious in any way, just think about the fact that you really don't know. So you may not want to come down as hard on God by booing him.
1: That's right. I felt weird saying that mocking the Democrats. In fact, Alan got up and moved away a little bit just in case lightning strikes.
0: Just hedge your bets a little bit here.
1: Yeah.
0: You know, and...
1: Yeah. It's just, you know, again, it's this weird reverse psychology. It really is. And, you know...
0: I figured he was going to come out. I mean, I think the best thing for Tallarico, he should have said, "Look, I've been on a 9-day Christian retreat."
1: That's what he should have said. "I've been praying all this time."
0: Right, I've been praying.
1: And paying the pollsters. But I, you know, there's, it's, by the way, the 9-day thing is weird. This close to the election. I don't know where he was, but it's weird.
0: It really is.
1: Yeah. And it one, because if it's neck and neck, and in some polls he's leading it, I'm just saying, if he believes this, if his camp believes this, it's when you turn the energy up. You're making 9 stops per day, not 1 stop every 9 days. And you don't, and you remember when Beto and what's his name, the Republican who's I'll think of his name.
0: When they drove around.
1: Yeah, they drove around Texas together.
0: Yeah.
1: Showing that they could be friends. Yeah. Mm-hmm. Right. Who picked the radio station? Will Hurd, yeah. Who picked the radio station? That's what and which radio station did they listen to? What kind of music did they listen to on the way? But no, this is when you get out there and you're in every town. You're out there. You're everywhere.
0: They listen to Skater Boy over and over.
1: Yeah, exactly. You know, all they had to do is drive. Basically, if you think about it, they only had to really only had to drive their own districts. You know, Tallarico's got a massive state to cover.
0: I just forgot what I was going to say here. It was on the entire thing of the whole, you know, Christian thing. And it just popped out of my mind.
1: It's a weird reverse psychology that they've been trying for a long, long time. We all know exactly what it is. It's mockery is what it is.
0: Oh.
1: It's mockery of the Christian faith.
0: It was, I think it was Miranda Devine who said it in the New York Post. She just said, she goes, "Look, They have no credibility. After Biden, they have no credibility.
1: Right.
0: People will start guessing that you're trying to hide something because you should have been clear. If I'm going to be out day one, I'm like, I've got the real bad flu. Here's where I am. You want your campaign to know. You want everybody to know.
1: I would have been online every day even with that.
0: Yeah, that's the thing that's bizarre about the entire thing is you disappear. You don't say anything.
1: Right.
0: But then again, you can sit there and say, look, I need to paint Republicans as conspiracy theorists. So I'm just going to disappear for 9 days and maybe feed them something and have the influencers go crazy and then go, ha, ha, ha, no, here's where I was.
1: Yeah. Mm-hmm. Yeah.
0: Anything is possible with the, you know, with the Democrats. By the way, I saw a thing in Fox News doing a, you know, finally we're going to release it. The whole world will know we're doing a documentary on how the Russia collusion hoax was actually a thing done by the Democrats. The world will finally know. It's like, no, they won't. You're only playing it on Fox.
1: Yeah.
0: If CBS did it.
1: Right. The people who watch Fox already know.
0: Right. If 60 Minutes did it, yeah.
1: Yeah. The people who watch Fox could have written it for you.
0: Yeah, exactly. But it's like they're bragging like, all right, now the world's going to know. It's like, no, they're not. It's Fox. And I'm not criticizing them for doing it. It's how they promote it that this is going to break it out to the general public. And they're, no, it's not.
1: Yeah, right. Next thing you know, we're going to release it in theaters. On a limited run, 2 theaters. One in Texas, one in Oklahoma.
0: The Kennedy Trump Center will open for 1 night only.
1: Exactly. You know,
0: excuse me.
1: Yeah.
0: The Trump Kennedy Center.
1: Careful. We'll get in trouble. Yeah. In Panavision, Panorama, you know, the entire thing of this ridiculous nature of the left. It's Michael Moore on with Sean Hannity. I'm a better Christian than you are. Did you go to church this Sunday? Remember that whole thing? Remember that back and forth? And then asking Sean Hannity, you know, well, what was the sermon about? What was the sermon about? And it's, you know, it, which goes back to Mark Halperin grilling Ted Cruz about whether he's really of Cuban descent or not. Let's hear some Spanish, Mr. Cruz. What kind of food, what kind of Cuban food do you like? Who's your favorite Cuban band?
0: Exactly.
1: Just stupid. You know, and this is what they do.
0: Now, you look at Mark Halperin today.
1: Mm-hmm.
0: And I don't hear him say anything as stupid as that. What changed in him?
1: Edibles.
0: I mean, back then.
1: I don't know if he's doing edibles or not. I don't know.
0: Because that was one of the dumbest interviews with Ted Cruz I've ever seen.
1: It was so stupid.
0: I mean,
1: that's
0: like somebody coming,
1: embarrassing.
0: Coming up to me. I heard you say that you're of Irish descent.
1: Yeah.
0: Well, what kind of Irish music do you listen to?
1: Yeah.
0: Do you like U2? No.
1: Right.
0: What?
1: No, I mean it's
0: you know, what are your credentials to show that you're Irish? Do you like Irish food?
1: Yeah.
0: Actually, I've never had corned beef and cabbage.
1: Right.
0: Never,
1: what about my whole Sinead life. O'Connor? Do you like Sinead O'Connor?
0: Right. I've never had a green beer.
1: Yeah.
0: Well, then you truly are not from Irish descent.
1: Right.
0: Hey, I like golf.
1: Yeah.
0: I play golf over there.
1: I don't even like the color green. Oh no. I'm going to be kicked out of the club.
0: Did you support the Green New Deal? No, yeah. Then you're not Irish.
1: Then you're not. It's your
0: You know how socialist Ireland's becoming?
1: Yeah. Where's your shamrock?
0: That's true.
1: That's... You know,
0: I got to see what's going on with that. I got to see.
1: You should have ordered one of those cheap little necklaces that's not even real gold, just with a shamrock hanging off of it.
0: I might see if I can find a cheap one.
1: See if you can find one.
0: And then if he has me do another scene, I'll wear that shamrock.
1: Yeah. Like if he tells you at some point, you know, like dress up, then put the, you know, put the clothes on and then put the, or a shamrock ring. That would be even better.
0: Just for people who don't know, I've like the last year I've been involved in a mockumentary on the mob.
1: Yeah.
0: It's a, you know, fake documentary.
1: Right. Because there's no safer thing to do than mock the mob.
0: Yes, it's a
1: publicly.
0: Well, he's actually got a former mobster as part of that I think has a scene in it.
1: Yeah,
0: you know. So, but in well, this
1: in this good mob project, right. Project Wood, yes.
0: In this mockumentary, I'm an Irish mobster, just so mm-hmm. people know. And he calls me Shamrock.
1: Yeah, you know? Yeah.
0: And I'm the only Irish one. It's like he embraced me, and I think one of the things, I don't know, I have no idea what it's going to be. I know that they finished like stuff. I don't know, you know, where it is, and I haven't seen any of it yet.
1: Right.
0: But, you know, I actually based, because he wants a lot of, you know, ad lib mm-hmm. in there,
1: mm-hmm.
0: you know, and it's really great because almost everything I've done has been first take. You know, mm-hmm. you come up with an idea, you throw it out, he goes, I like that, let's go with that.
1: Mm-hmm.
0: Because he wants it to be in the mockumentary style where it's not scripted.
1: Right.
0: Yeah, so if you're not sure and you go, well, and then you think something in your head and you say it, he goes, okay, it sounded like, didn't sound like you were reading that or it was memorized or anything.
1: Right, yeah.
0: So, I'm the Irish mobster, and he took me in. And one of the things I said was, you know, he's not a racist or a bigot. He only cares about his green, and that's why he hired me, because I'm the only Irish guy in the mob.
1: Right.
0: So
1: you're the Irish connection.
0: Yeah. He did say when we had this great big scene in a pizza place, and he goes, yeah, we were thinking of whacking you, but we don't know yet. I've been with you for a long time.
1: That's the way it works.
0: Well, but yeah. So that's why when we talk about the Shamrock. So when we talk about the Shamrock thing, just for anybody who didn't hear us talk about it before,
1: Even need you for the scene. It would just show, like, you know, just do it in the graveyard, just doing it, you know, where everybody's standing around going, oh, Shamrock should have kept his mouth shut.
0: And around my headstone, there's all these little shamrocks growing.
1: Yeah, right. Exactly. He's going to come back and haunt us all.
0: He did do a scene. I don't know where it's going. He did do a scene where he was at Lee Harvey Oswald's grave.
1: Yeah.
0: And that's where he's like, what am I doing here? What's the point? What's the message?
1: Yeah.
0: The documentary film crew brought him out there.
1: Right.
0: And I don't know what the message is. I just told him, I go, I think it's a great scene.
1: Well, with the state fair going on, he could go out and do something surrounding Bonnie and Clyde's car. They still have that on display at the fair?
0: Well, we actually, the pizza place is right across the street.
1: Yeah.
0: In Cedar Hill, Texas, from a barber shop. That was used to be a bank that the Bonnie and Clyde gang robbed.
1: Right. Yeah. Yeah. Yeah. So they need to go film the car.
0: Exactly.
1: Yeah.
0: All right.
1: I don't know where we. Oh yeah. Tallarico. What a weirdo, huh? What a weirdo.
0: We are Red Eye Radio.
1: Brought to you by Hotshot Secret.
2: 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The space ahead of your vehicle is the most important. One rule of thumb is to allow at least 1 second for each 10 feet of vehicle length at speeds below 40 miles per hour. At greater speeds, add an additional second. 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
0: We are Red Eye Radio. He is Eric Carney and I'm Gary McNamara. I would love to know the details of the warrant and what investigators believe they have on Ilhan Omar.
1: So sources are saying something about her dad, misleading authorities on documents. I mean, it's kind of all over the place, but we really don't know for sure. And that, you know, because when that was brought up in a few articles, I thought to myself, well, okay, does that mean she helped him or she was holding proof that there was information, false information on documents that he claimed, and they were, it just happened to be at her home? I don't know.
0: The DOG later said the investigation was criminal in nature.
1: Yes.
0: On immigration or something else?
1: Don't know. I really don't know. I would love to see. We will eventually. Eventually, it all will come out. But I was very curious as to what's going on here.
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24: Fox News, I'm Sue Guzman. President Trump campaigning for Republicans in Youngstown, Ohio Monday night. It's looking to turn out the vote next month for Senator John Husted and Republican candidate for Governor Vivek Ramaswamy.
23: I like Ohio. We have to get Vivek and we have to get John. Better get them in, and I think they will. I think they're going to be in good shape.
24: Husted is facing former Democratic Senator Sherrod Brown, and Ramaswamy facing Democrat Amy Acton. An actress under arrest following an incident aboard a Delta flight to New York.
25: TMZ reports that 54-year-old actress Selma Blair was put in restraints on the plane and arrested upon landing at JFK after allegedly biting one flight attendant, punching another, and trying to open a door on the plane midair. Dispatch audio captured officials asking for medical help following the alleged attack.
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26: Afternoon sunshine will give way to a mostly clear and somewhat cool night with lows dropping into the mid to upper 50s. We'll bounce back into the mid 80s on Tuesday, unseasonably warm with near record highs the next few days. Highs will remain in the mid 80s through Wednesday and Thursday with lots of sunshine. From the WVLT First Alert Weather Center, I'm Chief Meteorologist Spencer Denton.
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0: And he is Eric Harley, and I'm Gary McNamara. Finally, somebody has written a detailed article on something that you and I have talked about for the longest time.
1: Yeah.
0: And this is the entire political narrative of getting back to the good old days when things were much better. And, you know, we've talked about our fathers. You know, my father always would say, when were the good old days? I was working three jobs. And finally, you had John Puri of National Review actually crunch the numbers and look at how much did things cost back then as compared to now. And he does look and he goes through a ton of different things saying, okay, you might not want to count this. You may not want to count this. You may not want to count this. For example, he said, and he writes, goes, economic nostalgia has proven a potent force in modern American politics. Social media feeds are filled with decades-old receipts and price tags to show how cheap things used to be. Populists in both parties allege that most families can no longer support themselves on one parent's income as they once did. Many claim that the essential components of middle-class lifestyle have become less affordable over the past several decades. For the most part, this message resonates with Americans. Consumer sentiment measured by the University of Michigan is at a record low. And the high and rising cost of living dominates polls of voters' most important issues. For many adults, the 80s and 90s were the golden age of affordability, at least within their living memory, and everything has gone downhill since. And then he goes through the these are claims that deserve scrutiny, right? By any metric, Americans' incomes have risen significantly since the late 20th century, both in nominal terms and adjusted for inflation. There is a legitimate debate over how much incomes have grown, but not over whether they're higher than they used to be. We can check hourly compensation, weekly earnings, personal income per capita, median personal income, median household income, median family income, or any other relevant metric. All the lines point in the same direction, yet rising incomes, even inflation adjusted, do not necessarily mean that the standard middle class lifestyle has become more affordable. For one, a larger percentage of married couples now have two earners than in the 70s and earlier, which naturally boosts household income. Two workers can afford to buy more things than one worker, of course, but it's hard to call that a gain in broad affordability. The components of the Consumer Price Index, which measures general inflation, may also not line up with a typical family's budget over time. He said, so to answer all of this, and he goes, oh, nor can we wave away affordability concerns, pointing to technological progress. Yes, Americans now enjoy far more modern luxuries, such as air conditioning and cell phones, at far lower prices than they once did. But these conveniences never made up a large share of household budgets, so their value is purely additive. The question at hand is whether the essential facets of life have gotten costlier for families. And he said, to do this, we have to look at the consumption side of the American ledger, not the income side. So you take that out. What are people actually spending? He goes, the Bureau of Labor Statistics has for decades had data on consumer expenditures in that category and breaks it further down by household type. The data is available from 1972 on. The most recent data is from 2004, allowing us to look at regular 10-year intervals. And then he said he, you know, used artificial intelligence and went through everything to, you know, to lay it all out for everything that we buy. And he said in many categories, expenses as a share of household income have gone down since the 1980s, even as overall spending has gone up. Believe it or not, this is interesting. American families used to spend over 5% of their income or more than $5,500 per year in inflation-adjusted dollars on clothing and footwear. Today, families spend only 1.9% of their income on apparel, just over $3,000 per year. Those numbers align with the collapse in real clothing prices in the 21st century, even as we buy more clothing than ever before. We have a lot more clothing, but it's gone right down drastically.
1: By the way, Senator Fetterman spends $12 a year.
0: Exactly. Entertainment and recreation have gotten far more affordable, rising slightly in real terms since 1984, but falling as a share of income from 4.9% to 3.2%. Yes, sporting events and concert tickets have gotten pricier, but consider the savings on televisions, in-home viewing, and music. In this category, Americans consume more entertainment than at any point in history. And that's true when you look at it.
1: Yeah.
0: Well, I look at it, for example, just my phone.
1: Mm.
0: I think my phone is the plan and the insurance and everything else is probably about $90 or something like that.
1: Mm.
0: 90 or 95.
1: Okay.
0: I was spending $200 a month just for long distance 35 years ago.
1: Oh, yeah. And you had to stand there next to a wall to do it.
0: Yeah, exactly. Other miscellaneous expenses have also shrunk. Personal care spending has fallen from $1,500 in 72 to $1,300 in 2024. Reading expenses have dwindled, tragically, from a peak of $485 in 1984 to a mere $189. But that doesn't count because people just don't read. Life and personal insurance used to eat up 2.5% of income, now 0.5%.
1: Hmm.
0: The greatest triumph is the spending on food. As a headline figure, meals have declined from around 15% of budgets in 1984 to 9% today, and spending has risen by only $1,000 real in those 40 years. That's plenty respectable. Look under the hood, though, and the news is even better. Food at home, meaning grocery spending, has gone from 9.2% of incomes to 5.5%. Food away from home has also fallen from 5.6% to 3.5% of income, even as families eat out much more often. In fact, across all American consumers, spending on food away from home has now surpassed food at home. If that isn't a rise in living standards, I don't know what is. Because one area where spending has grown by quite a lot is education. In 84, families spent an average of $1,375 adjusted for inflation on schooling and relative activities. That amount has more than doubled to $3,213. This bucket also includes child care, so rising costs for families with young children have certainly contributed. However, qualifications are necessary. First, education has never been a large chunk of families' budgets and remains small today. It took up 1.3% of pre-tax income in 72. It takes up just 1.9%. Second, much of the rise in spending comes from increased consumption of education services. A substantially greater share of high school graduates attend college than in the 70s and the 80s. Far more students graduate from high school to begin with. Average spending has also risen as many parents send their children to more expensive private K through 12 schools and pricier universities. These are improvements in living standards that cost money, certainly, but improvements nonetheless. Sending your kids to a public school and a public university or to no college at all, though, is still a path that many families take, and so their costs have not gone up.
1: Hmm.
0: Transportation, by contrast, is much less optional expense. Since 72, transportation spending has risen from 16,000, I'm rounding off, to 20,000, with the bulk of that spending on vehicle purchases, but changing household choices can explain much of the trend. The biggest jump in spending was in the 80s when many families transitioned from owning one or zero vehicles to two or three. And that, boy, that is true, is it not?
1: I don't remember. As a, you know, as a kid, you know, mom and dad, of course, both drove. I don't, except for when dad bought a Karmann Ghia, kept it for about 6 months. I don't recall my parents until much later, until dad was out of the Air Force, having two cars.
0: Yeah, it didn't happen for, I think, for our family until the 90s.
1: Yeah, yeah, it was somewhere in the mid-80s, I think, for dad.
0: Yeah, it might have been, maybe it was the late 80s, I don't know. I can't remember right now. But right. I remember when they had one car, and my father used to carpool. They used to carpool to work.
1: Oh, yeah, yeah.
0: I used to carpool to work.
1: Yeah. You know, for my dad, I think it was easy. I'd have to ask him, but I would assume that it was easy going to the Air Force Base in San Antonio mainly is where that would have been.
0: But since that shift in the 80s, transportation spending has shrunk from 18.5% of income to 11.7%. Vehicle purchases in particular have fallen from 8.1% to 4.8%, and spending on motor fuel has fallen from 4.7% to 2.4% of income. For families with a now standard number of cars, it has never been more affordable to get around. Now they're saying, true, new vehicle prices have leaped recently, but there's been a broader shift towards costlier models. But three quarters of vehicle sales are used cars, and those prices have risen slower than inflation.
1: Yeah.
0: Plus, inexpensive new cars are still available, though not nearly as popular. Even with gas at $4 a gallon, transportation still isn't as big a budget burden as it used to be. And, you know, they talk about, you know, healthcare is more expensive.
1: Mm-hmm.
0: But they go, but healthcare's gotten a lot better.
1: Yeah.
0: Technological and pharmaceutical advances have raised life expectancy.
1: Right.
0: And there's so many things now that you know, that you can get from medical care. But overall, as we saw, medical care is not something you're using all the time. But right, it's the point right. that the good old days weren't, like my father always said, the good old days were never as good. And my dad, being 100 years old, probably has a greater memory than, had a greater memory of what was going on than people who weren't 100 years old.
1: Well,
0: because he grew up through it.
1: You know, my mom has told the story, and her oldest sister before she passed, told the story of them driving around during the Great Depression. They drove around Texas from town to town looking for work so that my grandfather could work. And he enlisted in World War II fairly late, and late at age. He was 38 when he enlisted and 44. So you think about what they had to do. By the way, when he came back after, you know, World War II, when he came back, it went right back to doing what he was doing before. Now, the job situation had changed. There was some expansion going on. He worked in oil fields and hauling equipment for oil fields after that. And then the work became more consistent. They were able to settle down and not have to travel all over the state looking for work because the Great Depression was over. But still, it wasn't easy. I mean, he was working every day that he could.
0: Housing. We'll get to that one. That's really the final one. Next, we are Red Eye Radio.
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1: We are Red Eye Radio. He's Eric Carney, and I'm Gary McNamara. And finally, when we look at economic nostalgia, analysis of, you know, people's expenditures, housing is the last one. Since 72-73, total spending on housing has risen from $23,000 to $35,000, the largest absolute increase of any category by far. Because of growth in income, though, however, families are actually spending a lower share on housing than they did 50 years ago, with a broad housing bucket spending on shelter, which includes mortgage interest, property taxes, insurance, and maintenance, rose from $11,000 to $20,000. Spending on occupant-owned homes, specifically excluding rented dwellings and other lodging, increased from $7,800 to $15,000. Some of the increase has been counteracted by falling costs for other household-related expenses. Electricity, other utilities, and household furnitures have become more affordable in both inflation-adjusted dollars and relative to earnings. But more importantly, higher spending on housing is not due to mortgage rates, as we all know, we remember. Anyone around in the 70s and 80s can tell you rates were much higher than they were before. And then they talk about the fact, though, that property taxes and other charges and interest costs have gone up since 2008. That's what people relate to,
3: mm-hmm.
1: when we were keeping interest rates, you know, way artificially low for such a long time. Also, homes have gotten bigger. 2,100 square feet compared to around 1,500 square feet in 1973, and counting per person in a household, living space for the average person has doubled since 1972.
3: Well, so, amenities in both cars and homes, those are all choices, and including space, including the size of the vehicle or house that you buy, those are all choices. The demand is there because people want. The question is, what do people need? And back then, that was the question. What would get me, when it comes to a car, from A to B?
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9: The campaign blitz continues. I'm Sue Guzman, Fox News. President Trump holding another rally to boost Republicans for the midterms. This one in Youngstown, Ohio. Fox's Mark Meredith.
10: President Trump wrapped up his remarks here in Youngstown. The president touched on the war in Iran, gas prices, why he feels it's so important for Republicans to retain control of both the House and the Senate. The reason he was here in Ohio, of course, is you have close contests in the governor's race, as well as for the Senate contest, which is getting so much attention. You have John Houston running against Democrat Sherrod Brown. Sherrod Brown, a notable name in Ohio, of course, because he had served in the Senate up until he lost in 2024. And tonight, President Trump made his case why he doesn't want Sherrod Brown back at the U.S. Capitol.
11: The last time that Sherrod Brown and the radical Democrats had power, they gave us the worst inflation in American history.
10: Democrats, of course, pushing right back. The president was also interrupted a few different times by protesters.
9: President Trump says he had nothing to do with the search of a Minnesota Democratic congresswoman's home.
12: The president says he is not involved in the early morning raid of Minnesota Democrat Ilhan Omar's Washington, D.C. residence.
11: I think she's a terrible person, but that's really up to the DOJ. I have nothing to do.
12: The Monday morning search is raising concerns about Justice Department protocol to avoid investigative steps of political candidates close to an election. Omar, who was born in Somalia, is a frequent critic of President Trump. She calls the search baseless and an escalation of the president's campaign of political intimidation. DHS Secretary Mark Wayne Mullen has indicated there is an investigation into potential fraud of her family's immigration applications. At the White House, Jared Halpern, Fox News.
9: Six Flags temporarily closed. Closing nine roller coasters across six amusement parks after a person died and others were injured riding on a roller coaster in Georgia Monday. The park says it's doing so out of an abundance of caution. 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
38: Here's your first alert to pleasant nights and unseasonably warm days as we go through much of the week. High temperatures easily reaching the mid-80s, very close to record highs. For tonight, lows around 58 with a mostly clear sky. Highs around 85, lots of sunshine on Tuesday. I'm Chief Meteorologist Spencer Denton from the WVLT First Alert Weather Center.
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0: Now, it's Red Eye Radio. Gary McNamara and Eric Harley talk about everything from politics to social issues and news of the day. Whether you're up late or you're just starting your day, welcome to the show from the Relief Factor Studios. This is Red Eye Radio.
1: All across America, we are Red Eye Radio. He is Eric Harley and I'm Gary McNamara. Welcome and good morning.
2: Hello.
1: So I'm just happy that that National Review did that story as we brought you last hour. The economic past was not always greener. And if you look at the two things that have really gone up in price, it's been healthcare and housing. But in both of those, you receive, you know, much more of that particular product than you did before. Right. Thing though about housing though, what they look at, because they look at, you know, consumption. That since once you start paying off the principal, that isn't viewed as much of a cost. The real cost comes from, you know, interest, property taxes, things like that.
2: Mm-hmm.
1: When it comes to consumption, because if you're investing in something and, you know, in a house and building wealth in it, that's not all spending.
2: Right. Right.
1: You know, because you're in a way saving. So that's how they looked at it when it came to what people are actually spending on what. And in housing, the average person now has twice as much space that they live in than they did in 1972.
2: Mm-hmm.
1: Because fewer people live in a house, and the average home is 2,100 square feet versus 1,500 back in 1972. And we know that.
2: Yeah.
1: And we've talked about that many times before. But if you look at everything else out there, you know, what Americans spend their money on and what takes a percentage of their income, much of it is actually false. That things are worse now than ever before. Now, the political problem is that doesn't matter to the, because people think, how am I doing now compared to 4 years ago? Not how I was doing compared to 1972, you know, 54 years ago.
2: Right.
1: Nobody's looking at that.
2: Right.
1: Because anybody who's in their 30s wasn't alive. Anybody in their 40s wasn't alive back then. Anybody in their 50s, you know, were at the most children at that age.
2: Mm-hmm.
1: So it really doesn't matter. And that's the political reality of why we said from the very beginning when Trump came in office and said, I am going to lower prices day one. And then the first thing he was talking about doing was putting on tariffs. And we put the warning on if you're telling people you're going to reduce prices, and that's what killed the Biden administration, you have to recognize that people and the bubble of the bubble that they're in is a bubble that's very recent.
2: You can talk about all the positive things in the economy, but if the perception for the people is that they're underwater, if their budget isn't there, if their household budget isn't there, and things that they're buying are still too expensive, then that's their reality. It's not necessarily perception. It is the, again, not looking at the entire economy for themselves, because their economy, they don't care what Wall Street is doing, except for maybe their 401k.
1: Mm-hmm.
2: They care about having enough money to make it to the end of the month. Families care about having enough money to get through back to school, to get through Christmas, to keep the lights on. These are all things that you can't trifle with. These are things that are not to be joked about or dismissed.
1: Yeah, or mocked.
2: And that's the problem. You know, if you say, well, the media is telling you all of this, you're gaslighting. Because you can say, look, things are going great over here,

0: yeah, but that's not me. Yeah, my neighbor has two Teslas. I don't.
1: And that's what, you know, for the life of us, when it came, you know, to this administration, the Republicans getting in, that the fact that they didn't learn the lesson, and, well, hopefully they don't have to learn the lesson. Hopefully they can still win and keep the House and the Senate, but it shouldn't be even close.
0: Not even
1: close. It shouldn't be even close.
0: Landslide territory. Where we are right now with the radical left,
1: yeah,
0: it should be landslide territory.
1: Yeah.
0: A Tallarico in Texas
1: should be down by 30 points.
0: 9 days. It should be. Nobody's seen him in 90 days because he has no money to be on the road. He has no money to go out on the road. He doesn't have gas money. So if he disappears for 9 days, that shouldn't be the story. He should be without money. He should be, his campaign should be in the slumps.
1: Right. It should be. You look confused. Right. Oh, because what you're, yeah, you're not saying.
0: Yeah, disappearing for nine days wouldn't have been, he should have been. Well, nobody's seen him for 90 days because he has no gas money to get around his own state. He has no ad money coming in because he's too radical.
1: But that's the way it should be.
0: That's with it, and this is the problem. All of this is about messaging. Because if you don't recognize reality, then you'll never have the right message.
1: I can still remember when we were talking about this a couple of years ago, and many of our own listeners said no. We said, don't try to win every little stinking battle. Take 5-6 things, pound on it, do it right, worry about affordability, tackle prices, do all this. You need to win every little battle because, Trump gets involved in everything. And it's like, you don't need to do that. Focus on the 5 or 6 things, and that's what you focus on, and you stick with that. And he hasn't been able to do that. And, you know, by the way, yesterday was a perfect example. We'll get to that in a little bit. The whole Russia thing is just a complete debacle.
0: Yeah.
1: You know?
0: Yeah.
1: What he put out last night, we'll get to that. He goes, I see so many comments from the radical left morons and lunatics that China and Russia are helping the, quote, wonderful, end of quote, Islamic Republic of Iran. If they are, it's at a very low level, but I don't believe they are at all. Well, talk to your defense secretary.
0: Yeah.
1: Talk to your war secretary, because he's the one that has been stating that China and Russia are helping.
0: Right.
1: And when you have this type of messaging coming, it's just ridiculous. And the thing that frustrates me is his messaging was so great in 2016. He stuck to a couple of things, immigration and the economy.
0: Mm-hmm. Yeah.
1: The things that people were concerned about.
0: Right.
1: And we were like, he's really focused on that. He's focused on, you know, illegal immigration and illegal immigration, the economy, you know, deregulation. And when he started going off a little bit, we recognized it. Remember when he said, well, I can solve the national debt. We'll pay cents on a dollar.
0: Mm-hmm.
1: And it's like, it showed at that point, he does not understand how economics works or how the United States debt works to say something like that at that point. You notice he didn't do that because he couldn't do that.
0: No.
1: Everything would crumble if you did that.
0: Yeah.
1: And
0: you would see a massive implosion. And again, we're talking about the messaging here, and when the messaging is more out of a Biden playbook in terms of the tactic, you're not seeing what you're seeing. You're not feeling what you're feeling.
1: Yeah.
0: That your reality isn't your reality.
1: Because it doesn't matter what really happened in 72 or 1953. It doesn't really. Nobody remembers it. All they care about, and this is the first rule of politics, because we can sit there and say, look, you need to know the reality is that we have so much more today and spend less inflation adjusted, and the actual benefits that we get from what we earn than probably ever before.
0: Mm-hmm.
1: Because you go, you know, prior World War II, we lived in a completely different society. We lived in a society that the masses had very little compared to what they have. But it doesn't matter. We can tell you that's the truth, which we should, to put context in it, but politically it doesn't matter.
0: It doesn't even, we don't even have to go back that far. We can go back to his first term. Because in the bubble of today, nobody remembers his first term when things were chugging along.
1: That's a great point.
0: And all the great things. In fact, toward the end of his first term, the editorial board at the Wall Street Journal had to remind him, stick to the points of all the accomplishments. I think it was a list of 12 things, 12 major things that you've done in this one term.
1: Well, that was the best part. His criticism. Now, that was the editorial page, but his criticism of the Wall Street Journal, it's like, they're the ones that told you in the first term, you did all these great things. Talk about them.
0: Well, he was trashing them while Rupert Murdoch was sitting 5 feet away from him in the White House Oval Office. And, you know, but those are the things that matter because the voter wants to hear that things are going to get better for them.
1: How are you going to make my life better than it was
0: and buying,
1: 4 years ago?
0: Buying Russian diesel or dumping Venezuelan oil or European beef or Brazilian beef or whatever it is, and then going out of your way to defend China and Russia. None of those things help you.
1: No.
0: I don't know what the hell's going on with Russia. Because over the weekend, ceasefire. I'm sorry, are you asking a question? Because unless you're asking a question, there is no ceasefire.
1: Well, the thing he put out about, I see so many comments from the radical left, morons and lunatics that China and Russia are helping the, quote, wonderful, end of quote, Islamic Republic of Iran, and that whole thing. That was at 9:45 last night.
0: Yeah.
1: So he's still, and it's just like, you're losing, you know, that's why I said yesterday, is he looking to shore up the Tucker Carlson vote?
0: Yeah,
1: I've no idea where he's going on it. And it's like, well, then Hegseth is the radical moron and lunatic,
0: right?
1: The radical left moron and lunatic, because the Department of War is the one that's been talking about China and Russia helping Iran.
0: And just a few months ago, they were talking about, and it was a big story.
1: And then when he came out and said, we're not going to attack till after the midterms. What are you doing?
0: Well, and
1: don't say
0: just
1: that.
0: A day or two before that, it's we may attack before the midterms.
1: And then you had the NATO, the top NATO general, an American general, saying, Russia, you better watch out because we will just, you know, basically we'll destroy you if you attempt to take. The messaging is all over the place.
0: Right. And by the way, on national defense, I never had an issue at all from day one with this president up until now.
1: I know. Yeah.
0: Look, there is a conundrum going on, and I don't know what it is. I don't know what's at the basis of it with Iran. Now, part of it is, election time, people don't like war. Okay. Set that aside, there's something else going on. And it's not just the midterms. There is something else going on. And I believe it does have to do with China. Two recent visits, they weren't quite back-to-back visits, but they were pretty close. Trump going to China and then Xi coming over here. Within a period of a couple of months. There's a reason. Now, part of that is Taiwan. But part of that is also Iran. The Wall Street Journal was able to get the cargo manifests of all the stuff that China is shipping in by plane to Iran. Don't ask me how Wall Street Journal got that information, those documents. I don't know. And someone would have to, I haven't heard anyone come out from the administration and say those documents are false or that story is false or whatever, other than what the president said, you know, in over the last 24 hours. But it's been clear that China and Russia have been helping Iran. And the reason is because Iran never had the capacity for that kind of intel when it comes to satellite imagery.
1: Mm-hmm.
0: Some of the attacks that they, the counterattacks that they pulled off in the first days after we attacked them told me there was no doubt in my mind other nations were helping them on intel, because they had no position whatsoever based on the strategic points that we hit, the targets that we hit. There is no way they have the capacity for that kind of intel. It had to come from outside. So it was Russia. It was Canada. I'll just throw that in. It was the 51st state. It was China. There's no doubt in my mind China's helping them. You know, because, you know, then if we're going to get into the splitting of hairs, well, you know, there it's okay for them to sell them. China is the only major buyer of Iranian oil. They're buying 80 to 90% of Iran's oil right now. That's enough. How they're not being choked out completely. And China's not about to. They're not about to stop. But then you get, again, all the materials to build drones and missiles and everything else. At the Wall Street Journal says they have the manifests, the cargo manifests, that show what's coming into Iran from China. So then if that's not the case, Pentagon, White House, or both, then come out and state it and go after them specifically and say, all of this is false. These documents are false. They got them from a false lead. Whatever the case is, make your case. Because it's not very convincing at this point. And there's no doubt in my mind Iran is getting help from both China and Russia.
1: Yeah, NATO warns Russia, we will break forces, destroy anything and everything if you attack.
0: Yeah.
1: Not all over the place. Not a good couple of days
0: no.
1: on something that the president has been strong on
0: yeah.
1: in the past, really before Iran.
0: Right.
1: And that's foreign policy. We are Red Eye Radio.
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3: A significant ag trade deficit has been cut by over half over the past few months.
4: By 51% is what the most recent numbers are showing in our 18 months in office. And it's been really a combined effort between the U.S. Department of Agriculture, the U.S. Trade Representative's Office, other parts of the U.S. government, and President Trump's negotiating prowess. But at the end of the day, too, it's really been a partnership driven by our farmers and ranchers.
3: With Agriculture Undersecretary for Trade and Foreign Agricultural Affairs, Luke Lindberg, referring to the participation of producers, along with representatives of ag trade organizations and commodity groups and state ag departments in various USDA-led ag trade missions. Both traditional ATM of the Foreign Agricultural Service and rapid response trade missions shortly after trade agreements are reached. I'm Rod Bain reporting for the U.S. Department of Agriculture in Washington, D.C.
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1: We are Red Eye Radio. He's Eric Carlin, and I'm Gary McNamara. Here was Trump yesterday to a reporter, okay, on Russia.
19: All right.
1: Here we go.
19: All
1: right.
20: How are you going to make Putin abide by the ceasefire?
21: Well, I think what's happening is he wants to make a deal, and we have to get Zelensky to want to make a
1: deal. That just blew everybody away. I saw Brit Hume commented, the president's been saying for years that Putin wants to make a deal, but I'd love to know, what is the evidence of that? He's the aggressor in this war and regularly attacks civilian targets with no military purpose. He's a war criminal. What evidence does the president have or presenting that Putin has ever wanted any kind of deal?
0: Right. Where is that?
1: It just, and that's where the president looks so out of touch. And again, the contradictory statements. Hegseth saying, oh, Russia and China helping Iran. The president, you're a radical leftist.
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2: 6 News, I'm Ted Linder, an actress under arrest following an incident on a Delta flight to New York.
3: TMZ reports that 54-year-old actress Selma Blair was put in restraints on the plane and arrested upon landing at JFK after allegedly biting one flight attendant, punching another, and trying to open a door on the plane midair. Dispatch audio captured officials asking for medical help following the alleged attacks.
2: Fox's Christina Coleman in the League Championship Series last night. Milwaukee on Monday night in the NLCS. The Brewers take a 2-0 lead over the Dodgers after their 7-4 win. And in Tampa on Monday night in the ALCS, the Guardians took game 1 7-3 over the Rays. Game 2 between the Guardians and Rays happens Tuesday night at 8 p.m. Eastern. The Brewers and Dodgers continue their series Wednesday night in L.A. at 8 p.m. Eastern time on Fox. 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
4: Afternoon sunshine will give way to a mostly clear and somewhat cool night with lows dropping into the mid to upper 50s. We'll bounce back into the mid 80s on Tuesday, unseasonably warm with near record highs the next few days. Highs will remain in the mid 80s through Wednesday and Thursday with lots of sunshine. From the WVLT First Alert Weather Center, I'm Chief Meteorologist Spencer Denton.
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1: And he's Eric Cronin. I'm Gary McNamara. More on Russia coming up in just 1 minute.
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1: All right, so the situation in Russia, I want to play this audio cut because, you know, across the board from conservative circles, the president's getting hit on this whole thing with Russia and the entire deal. This is... from Special Report yesterday and their discussion on it and Guy Benson's reaction to everything.
7: And the deal with Russia may be illegal under the sanctions. There are lawmakers of both parties who are saying that these sanctions exist. That's not some small minor point. The legality of this is very important. And also just the wisdom of it. I understand that there's pain right now at the pump, diesel especially expensive. This is causing consternation for the president and his political party, and there's maybe a desire for a short-term fix. But making a deal with the Russians seems like a very bad idea here. The president said this war should have never started in that soundbite we just played. That's right. It was started by the Russians. And then when Trump comes out and says, well, there's this ceasefire deal on energy facilities, and then it appears that Putin immediately violates it, although it seemed to catch everyone by surprise, that looked like yet another effort by the Russians to embarrass the president, which underscores the point yet again, this is Russia's war of aggression, and they're the villains.
1: I just like where he's... where he said that the ceasefire deal and energy facilities, Trump goes out and says it, and appears that Putin immediately violates it. And I think he said that because of Zelensky coming out and saying, what's he talking about? There's no deal.
0: Yeah.
1: I haven't talked to them. We haven't agreed on a deal.
0: Yeah.
1: And then Putin comes out and Trump is saying there's a deal, and then Putin immediately violates it. So the accusation from Trump's critics is that he made the deal. You know, the deal was made. Trump thought he had a deal, and Putin said to hell with the deal immediately and embarrassed Trump. And Trump's out there going, well, Putin wants a deal. Zelensky doesn't. I mean, it's just, it's the most bizarre thing. And you know, you and I talked about this yesterday when it came to the oil in general, that it violate, you know, it, again, does it violate the February 2022 law passed by Congress?
0: Right. Right.
1: That said, no, sorry, you can't do this. And then the Lindsey Graham bill, which said if any, just a month ago, if any country takes any oil imports from Russia, they will be tariffed, sanctions, and everything else. And Trump signed it and promoted it. And a month later saying, oh, we're going to buy diesel from Russia.
0: Yeah.
1: I mean, it just, none of it makes any kind of, you cannot, we've talked about how when the left can't connect the dots, how frustrating it can be. It can also be frustrating when it happens from Republicans and from this administration. You know, the other thing is you know, Trump talking about the fact that, you know, that Zelensky has to go. They've got to have free elections. Mm. Mark Levin writes yesterday, our colleague, when will Putin have real elections?
0: Right.
1: He's been running Russia a lot longer than Zelensky's been the president of Ukraine. The same can be said about Arab countries and more.
0: Right.
1: I mean, it just, none of it makes any sense at all. And that's why I said none of this makes any sense at all, except he's maybe attempting to try to get the Tucker Carlson vote. I don't know. I honestly, I can't tell you what the purpose of it is at all. None.
0: Well, here's the thing.
1: And nobody, and they can't either.
0: The attempt with the Russian diesel thing was botched from the beginning. You know, I thought about it. I thought you would have been better going anywhere else but Russia if you're going to, again, purchase a bunch of diesel. I don't know where you'd go. But it's, first of all, the amount was, ends up at the highest level, a day or two of supplies of diesel based on our usage here in the States. So that doesn't work. The pricing, what you're trying to do to influence prices, doesn't work. And then you're doing the deal with Russia. Huh? I mean, none of it made sense. None of it. You know, because the ceasefire thing wasn't one of those moments where, because the ceasefire thing came after. It was like, ceasefire, and it was like, in the past, back in the traditional, back in the good old days, Gary, back in the good old days, you remember the good old days, remember the good old days? Back in the good old days, you might have thought, oh, wait a minute. This is the surprise. Russia's agreed to a ceasefire. They're going to pull out of Ukraine, and they're going to, and Trump has agreed that if you do all of this, that will let you sell oil to the world again, and we're going to buy diesel from you again, and maybe some oil and all of it in the good old days. But I didn't even blink when he said ceasefire. You know why? You know what was missing? Two parts. Russia and Ukraine.
1: He said the same thing a month ago, too, by the way.
0: Yeah.
1: We talked about that yesterday.
0: And it's...
1: It's just, it's like he's in his own little world.
0: Well, it's the comedian.
1: Nobody else is involved in it.
0: It's a comedian. It's a comedian that made the joke. Man, I'm about to have a threesome. I just need two other people to show up. Yes. That's all I keep thinking about. It's like, ah, ceasefire. If we could just get those two to the table. None of this makes sense. Because
1: it got really embarrassing yesterday.
0: Because if this, I could see Trump on the phone with Putin and Putin going, oh, nah, I want to make deal. That's very good. I would love to make deal. And then them hanging up. Don't run with that. Don't go anywhere else with that. Don't tell anybody that Putin said that. Because everyone knows Putin doesn't mean it. You know when there will be a deal? We'll know because Russia will have pulled out of Ukraine. We'll know when there's a deal. And it's not happening. And don't, and when you announce it, you know, it comes off sounding because nobody in the game, there's nobody who else was there anybody besides one person that said anything to back that up? Oh, yeah. There's a deal. There was nobody out
1: there.
0: Nobody out there. And most importantly, the two sides.
1: But the most bizarre thing is when Zelensky got, you know, if they want to do a deal, fine. I'm willing to do it, but we don't know anything about a deal. And then the critics of Trump come up and go, Trump made this deal and Putin violated it immediately. Well, was there ever a deal?
0: There was never a deal.
1: It's just like, and we went through this a month ago, too.
0: Yeah, there's never a deal. And I don't know if you're trying to build a Band-Aid bridge between now and November 3rd, but don't.
1: Well, you can't. We already went through the numbers on it. By the way, I want to because I talked about it yesterday about this at this point. Remember, I said 217,000 barrels. It would be I was off by one decimal point. It would have been 2 million.
0: Yeah, right.
1: So that made sense. But still, you know, you've seen it all over. We're talking about a half a day to a day of diesel.
0: And even if it continued, like they said, and it might continue to get to this point, you're still only talking about a day or two of usage of diesel. It's not going to make it's not going to make any impact whatsoever on prices.
1: Right. Completely. So, I mean, what's the point in doing it?
0: Right.
1: It just, especially when, you know, Trump looks like that. I'm sorry. He looks like he's doing Putin's bidding.
0: Yeah.
1: Or he's afraid of
0: Putin. Or taking the bait that Putin's on the phone with him going, hey, I want to make a deal.
1: Or he's afraid of Putin, which I know he's not.
0: I don't believe he is.
1: No,
0: I don't believe we fear Russia at all.
1: No, I don't think we do either. And so you wonder what in the world's going on. Why? I'm just talking about the imagery of it that people see.
0: Yeah.
1: Which may not be the reality of what's going on, but you've got to have messaging that isn't constantly contradicting what you're saying from your own people.
0: Right.
1: As he did last night, because it's like he wants to double and triple down on the stuff that we already know is fact from his own administration.
0: The war in Iran is the same thing.
1: Yeah, which is again Russia and China helping Iran, and you're like, oh, you got to be a radical leftist moron. Well, I don't think you should be saying that about Pete Hegseth.
0: Right, you're gonna have to get him on the phone because this was a big conversation that happened months ago.
1: They've been saying it all along. Administration
0: and the strategy, the message strategy. With the war in Iran and anything going on between Ukraine and Russia, is you say nothing. And when the media asks you, when it comes to Iran, you say one thing. Our goal is to keep them from getting nuclear weapons. We're working toward that goal every day. And that's it.
1: Well, you don't tell the enemy, we're not going to do anything till after the midterms.
0: Right.
1: Again, this is what happens. When Trump was going in, I believed he wanted to end it.
0: Well,
1: and was going to end it quickly and do it. And then he backed off on it. And now he's attempting to manage a war with the politics of the United States. That's not how you fight a war.
0: And what's the point of saying we're not going to do anything until after the midterms? Are you trying to affect the midterms? Because you just told everybody that it's going to happen after the midterms.
1: Right.
0: You just basically promised almost that it's going to happen after the midterms, if anything is going to happen. The whole point of saying it's not going to happen until after the midterms is to keep it quiet until after the midterms. Right. Is it me?
1: Because you're telling the American people, all right, because what you're doing is we're not going to try to fight the war until after the midterms are over, so you vote for us, and then we're going to go back in, which you're right. Against us doing to begin
0: right.
1: with.
0: Right.
1: It doesn't make any sense.
0: Keep it to yourself.
1: Yeah. We are Red Eye Radio.
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0: We are Run I Radio. He is Eric Carly, and I'm Gary McNamara. So it would be interesting to see what happens over the next couple of days on this. But the president, they can't continue messaging the same thing because he's not getting his party behind him.
1: No.
0: On this at all. No. It doesn't make any sense.
1: There's no reason for it. Look, I know what the attempt was on Russian diesel.
0: Oh, yeah.
1: It was a failed attempt because once you do the math, and that should have been done inside the room before it ever left the room when they made this plan to announce this. The math should have been done very quickly. And, you know, if you're not going to have enough, well, first of all, you're getting it from Russia. And then second of all, it's not enough to make any kind of change in the cost of diesel. And so then the whole ceasefire thing out of the blue. I don't know where in the world it comes from. I have no idea where it comes from. What I was looking to see was a group of people, at least four or five other people in the administration, saying, no, there was reason to believe that there was a ceasefire deal to be had. And it came directly from the Kremlin, and here's the information that we got, and here's when it happened. And, of course, Putin did not stick to his word or whatever you have. I saw nothing. I saw one guy talking about it. That should never be the case.

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10: Counting down to the midterms. I'm Ted Lindner, Fox News. President Trump campaigning for Republicans on Monday night in Youngstown, Ohio, as the party faces crucial midterm races. 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
11: President Trump praising Ohio Senator John Husted.
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11: Ramaswamy faces Democrat Amy Acton in the race to succeed Republican Governor Mike DeWine, who is term limited. Husted, an incumbent senator, faces Democratic challenger, former Senator Sherrod Brown. Kristen Goodwin, Fox News.
10: Protester also interrupting the president's speech in that rally and attacked by multiple attendees. The protester was then escorted out of the arena. President Trump pushing Russia and Ukraine to stop targeting energy infrastructure. Fox's Jared Halpern.
13: Following President Trump's announcement of an energy ceasefire between Russia and Ukraine, strikes on oil and gas facilities have not ended.
14: But all I know is that Zelensky and Putin have to get together and end that ridiculous war.
13: Zelensky says he'll agree to the ceasefire, but says Russia has not responded. President Trump has criticized Ukrainian strikes on Russian energy targets.
14: I think actually Putin wants to make a deal more than Zelensky.
13: The president agreed to a deal for Russia to supply diesel to the U.S. and global markets. At the White House, Jared Halpern, Fox News.
10: National League Championship Series Monday night in Milwaukee. The Brewers take a 2-0 lead over the Dodgers after their 7-4 win. In Tampa Monday night in the ALCS, the Guardians took game one 7-3 over the Rays. 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
27: Here's your first alert to pleasant nights and unseasonably warm days as we go through much of the week. High temperatures easily reaching the mid-80s, very close to record highs. For tonight, lows around 58 with a mostly clear sky. Highs around 85, lots of sunshine on Tuesday. I'm Chief Meteorologist Spencer Denton from the WVLT First Alert Weather Center.
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1: All across America, we are Red Eye Radio. He is Eric Carly, and I'm Gary McNamara. Welcome and good morning. Thanks so much for being here.
2: Thank you.
1: You know, let's play this audio cut here, Eric, because okay. I think it's really interesting. It's Scott Jennings audio cut, and it's something that you and I have talked about, that for all the challenges that Republicans have, and you're the one that actually came up with the quote when you said, anything the Republicans are doing is fixable.
2: Yeah, right.
1: It's all fixable.
2: Right.
1: Nothing. Yeah. When you see where the Democrats are right now, when you see, I think it was, who was it? Was it Jeffries or forgot who it was who said, oh, no. The communist DSA are all a part of the big tent that we have.
2: Right. Yeah.
1: You know, where they're going is to destroy the Constitution. It's what they want to do. And how do we know it? They say it.
2: Yep.
1: And like Bill Maher, when he sits there and said, when Trump says they're communist, they are.
2: Yeah.
1: That's Bill Maher, because they are.
2: Yeah.
1: But you and I put it in a different way, because you can talk communist, socialist, blah, blah, blah. I saw another survey where it was on Michigan, where the majority still do not embrace socialism. Has anybody gone out and asked the question, what's socialism to people? Do people even know what socialism is?
2: Somebody has to have done that. But it wouldn't shock me if they didn't.
1: What, you know, what is socialism? Well, it's you know, it's everybody being nice to each other in government instead of having a mean Trump. They're all social.
2: It's not having to.
1: Well, wait a minute. Trump can be social. Haven't you seen him play YMCA and everybody's dancing at Mar-a-Lago? He's social.
2: It's going through life not having to pay for anything and getting everything you want. Right? And who pays for it?
1: Oh, you mean it's
2: other people.
1: You mean it's a trip on acid?
2: Yeah, that's it. By the way, it includes edibles, right? I mean, back in the day, it was vodka, but I think we can move on to edibles, right? Or microdosing. Whatever the hell that is. I still don't know what that is. I don't want to know what that is. I feel like I'm microdosing right now, and I don't even know what it is. It's so stupid.
1: You know, now that I know, I mean, hey, when I got to be this age, you know, I really loved the high of sobriety, and now it's starting to bother me.
2: Quite frankly, I enjoy the high of not being able to find my keys.
1: Oh, man. That's...
2: Walking around. What did I come into this room for? Oh, yeah, I'm looking for my glasses, which I'm wearing while I'm looking for them.
1: But Scott Jennings, you know, we asked this many times. What are Democrats' proposals to make your life easier? And we said quite frequently over the last year, why aren't the Republicans pounding that over and over again? What's the Democrats' plan to make your life easier? What is their plan?
2: Right.
1: Here's Scott Jennings saying the exact same thing. Here we go.
3: Feel free to be disappointed about one thing or the other. What would a Democrat do?
4: Exactly.
3: What has a Democrat proposed to do in this election that would change your life in any meaningful way? And don't forget, 90% of the cost of living that you're upset with was handed to you by Democrats anyway. And if you look at the USDA data on grocery, they have somewhat tamed food inflation right now. I know a graph is cold comfort to people who are having trouble affording things. But the real debate is, what has a Democrat done or proposed to do,
4: so
3: even
4: Scott,
3: on gas prices?
4: I hear that a lot.
1: And on gas prices, it's really interesting because Wall Street Journal had an editorial the other day, Democrats versus Alaska. Again, they vote to keep oil and gas in the ground in a state that needs jobs and investment. They did it again.
2: Yeah.
1: Because part of the problem is, in 2017, Congress required the Interior Secretary to create a plan for developing oil and gas in Anwar, the coastal plain, with a competitive program for leasing, developing, and transporting the resources. The Biden administration, when they came in, quickly suspended the leases in 2021, pending environmental review. Joe Biden's Interior Secretary later canceled the leases. The political seesaw has left developers without enough confidence in which stable in

0: stable policy to make the large investments required to get the region's rich reserves out of the ground. Because they're saying, if you open it up and the next administration closes it down, we're not going to invest billions.
1: Right.
0: We're not going to do this. Trump, too, has opened more development leases for bidding, but companies are understandably wary of investing in projects that can be shut down by the next Democratic administration. In June, the Bureau of Land Management's Anwar lease sale offered some 689,000 acres for lease, but received bids on only 70,000 acres worth $3.7 million. Enter Alaska's Senator Dan Sullivan, who proposed to provide some federal assurance that leases cannot be canceled by the stroke of a pen. The Alaska's Right to Produce Act 2.0 would have prevented leases in the coastal plain and gas leasing program from being canceled unless they were in violation of the lease terms. Democrats and the climate lobby blocked it from getting a vote on the Senate floor. This is the interesting thing. Senator Martin Heinrich, Democrat of New Mexico, called it another bill that would prioritize oil and gas over literally everything else. That's pretty odd since New Mexico is a major oil and gas producing state and Mr. Heinrich's constituents profit from it. The U.S. Energy Information Administration says New Mexico had 4.15 trillion cubic feet of gross natural gas withdrawals in 2025, way more than in Alaska. So the people of Alaska want it. We've seen the polls.
1: Yeah.
0: They want the development. They want that economic development.
1: Yeah.
0: It's something that they have. And the Democrats say no. So what would the Democrats do? When you look, for example, at California, what plans do the Democrats have to lower fuel prices? In New York, what plans do the Democrats have to lower electricity prices, which are twice what the price of electricity is in Texas?
1: Right.
0: By the way, I'm going through that right now.
1: Hmm.
0: Nah. My plan ends, my electricity plan ends November 8th.
2: You should go off grid. Do it. Do it. I got some kerosene. I got like, I don't know, 3 quarts of wood because I have a gas fireplace, but you could go off grid. Tell us about it every night. Not even any solar panels. Just go off. Just build a fire in your living room in the winter. Not even in the fireplace. Just right there in the center. You and the cat. It would be awesome.
0: I can see the picture. A Norman Rockwell picture of he's off grid and there's the fireplace and the cat sitting next to me while I'm reading a book by candlelight.
2: With a rotisserie chicken over the
0: exactly.
2: Over the fire. Oh, come on, man. Make this happen.
0: But, you know, when and we talk about it in New York. If you're listening in New York, your electricity prices are twice. They're like 30 cents per kilowatt hour. It's roughly 15 cents in Texas.
2: Yeah. Yeah.
0: Double the amount.
2: Yeah. And I'm sorry. What was the rate in New York? What was it?
0: Almost 30 cents.
2: That 30 cents. Yeah.
0: 30 cents.
2: Okay. So think about this. When we were talking about wind power back in the day, if it was not subsidized, it was like 45 cents a kilowatt hour. And I think, I don't know, in Texas, I think it was somewhere around 10 to 12 cents a kilowatt hour.
0: Oh,
2: for other energy.
0: Oh, okay.
2: So,
0: okay.
2: So I see what you mean. Think about this. Edging closer and closer to that absurd amount of, you know, of renewable energy cost back then. That was back then. I don't even know what it is today. And if you think about that, if you're talking about double. And here's the thing, too, is that all of this is fixable, except it's not. What I mean by that, New York could change. But does anybody believe Republicans are going to come in and take over the state? And I mean, you know, from the top down. And the answer is no, they're not.
0: Well, when you had, again, Kathy Hochul, I haven't seen the latest on that race. Latest, you see the latest. I haven't seen the latest.
2: Yeah, I haven't seen the latest.
0: How close Blakeman may be at this point.
2: Right.
0: I know it was like a couple of polls had him, 10 or something?
2: Yeah, right. He was edging closer.
0: Was edging closer.
2: But it's, it's likely not going to happen. I hope I'm wrong. I would love to celebrate his win, but it's likely not going to happen.
0: I'll find it here in a little bit. It's got to be somewhere. Yeah. I don't know if it's considered. Okay, here it is. Okay, last one. Emerson, last Thursday. Hochul 52. Blakeman 40.
2: Wow.
0: So, I don't know if there's any more. Let me just see if there's a. Emerson, Hochul, plus 12, Marist, Hochul plus 11, Quinnipiac, that was in September though, 19, Siena had him at plus 9. Okay. So is it going to happen? But Hochul worried about that because of electricity prices, basically told the legislative leaders, we've got to do something. We can't continue with these climate change. Laws here that keep the skyrocketing electricity prices here. We've got to do something to give people relief. And so they said, no, let's just give them rebates because the entire purpose, our purpose is to skyrocket electricity prices. That's our goal. And so when you look at that, when you look at energy prices out there, when you look at the cost of living in New York, when you see what Mamdani is doing to New York, when you see the capital being moved, from New York, a couple of articles in the last week about how Texas is slowly becoming the financial center and taking away so much capital from New York.
2: Yeah.
0: And it just seems like the Democrats and the Democrat voter doesn't care. They just don't care. But is that what the people of the United States wants? I mean, what are they promising to do besides the fact that they're saying they're not Trump? What has Tallarico proposed?
2: Right.
0: Look in the state of Texas, for example. Why would anybody vote for Tallarico?
2: What is the Tallarico plan?
0: Right.
2: What is the Tallarico? We know what the agenda is. We're talking a plan. We're talking about getting into, and we know this seems weird when we talk about the radical left. We're talking about getting into the issues. The issues that are facing that right now that people are deciding on in terms of how they're going to vote in the midterm. Pricing, energy costs, all of this. Everything that we have concerns with when it comes to the president and the GOP. All of those things are fixable. And they're also up for discussion. Now, the president sometimes doesn't like to talk about it. And he'll call you a liberal or whatever. And, but he's still talking about it. You can't talk about it on the left. Say that you're against children having genital mutilation surgery as a Democrat. And promote that you want the Democratic Party to come out against it. Go ahead. Start that movement. See how far it goes. The things on the left with the radical Democratic Party are not fixable.
0: Well, they're not fixable because they don't wish. There is nobody in the party that actually wishes to fix it.
2: That was my point earlier. Yeah. That's exactly what I was saying when it comes to New York and energy costs. It's fixable, but it's not.
0: You know, we talk
2: because you won't get a sweep by New York State is not going red in our lifetime. They will not fix their problems. The left will not fix their radical behavior. They will not change their radical behavior. It is fixable, but it's not.
0: You know, when we did that story the other day about. There was a couple of stories out there about the coalition of votes at 11 or something Democrat mayors in red states and how they plan to moderate, and it was blah blah blah. And we go, moderate on what issue? You're going to come out right. against a radical transgender movement,
2: right?
0: Huh? You're going to come out against you're going to come out against getting rid of the Senate,
2: right?
0: You going to protect in the Constitution, the separation of powers.
2: Yeah.
0: You know, what exactly you're going to come out against? Are you just saying it and you're not going to do anything because you can't go against the Democratic Party?
2: Right.
0: There may have been Republicans afraid to go against Trump. That's going to end very soon. It's already ending. You're already seeing major major politicians that want to run for president that may not be mentioning the president by name, but they're mentioning the things that they disagree, and it's the things that Trump promotes.
2: Right. Again, fixable because there's a discussion within the party and even a debate within the party, and that's not happening on the left because you can't count Rahm Emanuel, James Carville, Bill Maher. These people aren't actually part of the party actively. They're not in elected office.
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0: We are Reddit Radio. He's Eric Cronin, and I'm Gary McNamara. You know, was it you I was talking to the other day? Because when we talk about the fact of name one thing that the Democrats have said that they will do to make your life easier when it comes to prices or anything else, if that's the big thing.
2: Yeah.
0: It's like, I can't find anything. The only thing, who were we talking about that said, well, I would tax the billionaires, and with the billionaires, we would invest in governments. It's like, okay, they're going to spend more government money.
2: Right.
0: Nothing about how to help the private sector economy at all.
2: Is that Bernie?
0: No, it wasn't Bernie. It was somebody else who did it.
2: Maybe. Then they were stealing from Bernie. So same thing. But, you know, that's the question. And that's been the question for a long time. But we're at this critical point where people are going, you know, screaming about pricing and concerned about pricing. Is there any hope at all the radical left is going to do anything about pricing? Ever. And the answer is no. The only hope that anyone would have, if you want to call it hope, would be that the left would find a way to write bigger checks to people than the GOP would. But even then, they're not going to be able to do that. And I think people know that. They understand. You're not going to be able to spend to no end, you know, and skyrocket spending like they did during COVID. You pretty much peaked for a while on that kind of spending. So there aren't government checks coming our way. I really believe people more and more are looking at that going, yeah, don't get me wrong. I know there's a lot of people out there going, I want my benefits back that, you know, the Trump administration cut back on, you know, food stamps and everything else. But nobody is believing they're going to get massive checks to bail them out from the government. So what is the left going to do for you? What do they plan to do?
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24: Fox News, I'm Sue Guzman. President Trump rallying for Republicans in Youngstown, Ohio, Monday, telling supporters that his agenda is on the line in next month's midterms.
23: I'm asking everybody to pretend that I'm on the ballot. Because in a way I am on the ballot, because they will try and destroy everything we've done.
24: The president asking Ohio Republicans to turn out for incumbent Senator John Husted, who's in a tight race with former Democrat Senator Sherrod Brown and Vivek Ramaswamy, who's running for governor. Police in Lansing, Michigan say they could be dealing with a serial killer. Five men were killed along a hiking trail in less than a year.
1: The victims were all homeless white men. They were all sleeping along the Lansing River Trail. They were killed in the middle of the night. Four of them had severe trauma to the face and head. So many similarities. The chief of police says you can't ignore the possibility of one killer.
24: Fox's Mike Tobin. 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
3: Afternoon sunshine will give way to a mostly clear and somewhat cool night with lows dropping into the mid to upper 50s. We'll bounce back into the mid 80s on Tuesday, unseasonably warm with near record highs the next few days. Highs will remain in the mid 80s through Wednesday and Thursday with lots of sunshine. From the WVLT First Alert Weather Center, I'm Chief Meteorologist Spencer Denton.
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0: We are Red Eye Radio. He is Eric Carly, and I'm Gary McNamara. Welcome.
1: Good morning. Thank you so much for being here.
2: Yeah, thank you very much. We appreciate it.
0: All right, here's the story we never got to yesterday. I want to make sure we got to it. 3 in 10 Americans think a college education is very important.
2: That's more than half.
0: 4%. You need a college education there. 4 percentage points below last year's reading, the previous low, among the 7 times Gallup has asked the question since 1978. As recently as 2013, more than twice as many U.S. adults, 70%, said college was very important. At the same time, the percentage of U.S. adults who say a college education is not too important has risen from 6% in 2013 to 29% today, while the percentage saying it is fairly important has increased from 23 to 39%. You know, it was interesting because there's I was looking at this one college, the college that I graduated with.
2: Mm-hmm.
0: That I, with, from.
2: From. Yes.
0: Mm-hmm. And I didn't know it. I happened to see this in the comments on it that, you know, their enrollment's way, way down. Way, way down.
2: Mm.
0: And it was fascinating because a lot of teachers were, you know, teachers and educators were in there. And they're like, well, we need to make sure that we keep these arts programs and we keep these arts programs. I'm like, well, you may be saying that, but the public isn't.
2: Right. Yeah. And, no, there's always going to be a pushback from the teachers, from the institutions on. And I thought about this the other day. How do you go out as an institution, right? Or as the, you know, group of teachers and professors and, you know, and all of this, we must save, you know, this, we must save music in the classrooms. Look, I'm a musician. I support people learning music. Question is, if you go in and you're going to get like a formal education, we're talking here, you're going to get a formal education. And I've thought about this for myself. I thought, because I have 2-3 nieces, actually. They got formal educations in music. All 3 are doing something else. You can pursue it, go on and teach music. You can, you know, you can work on the side. You can become a session musician if you're, you know, if you have that ability. And but even session musicians will tell you these days, there's not a lot of work. And so you look at it and you can say, well, these things are important. They teach this, they teach that, and they blah, blah, blah, they nurture that. What is it that is going to get you through life with skills that that give you the best variety? As your dad taught you, as my dad taught me, you're going to have the best list of choices available to you, whether it's trade school experience, which is what I chose. I had some trade school in high school, wood shop. And I got close when I realized if I do this one more time, I won't be able to play guitar any longer. So I dropped out of that class.
0: Very, very, very quickly. I had this guy who I went, I've talked about him before. He's a guy I know who is not changed at all.
2: Yeah.
0: All he thinks about is sports.
2: Yeah. Yeah.
0: A great guy.
2: Yeah.
0: Great guy. I mean, had a long career as a prison guard.
2: Yeah.
0: But a great guy, great mm-hmm. guy. But he is exactly the same as when I knew him in high school. I mean, he hasn't changed at all.
2: Yeah.
0: Everything is sports.
2: Yeah.
0: Everything.
2: Yeah.
0: He's still obsessed with sports. And we make fun of him all the time. And he takes it, you know, it's good natured. And he takes it because he's a great guy, totally solid human being. And the only time, you know, like when there's some kind of prison thing that happens, he'll get involved. Or something like that's so ridiculous, like the radical transgender movement.
2: Right. Yeah.
0: I've never asked him how he votes. We just never gotten, you know, to that point. But just totally obsessed with sports. And he keeps telling me, he said, you know, you got me through, you know, you got me through that, you know, that that metalworking class. And you I don't remember. But he remembers it so clearly. He says, you got me through it. He goes, you knew what you were doing when it came to working with metal and steel and all that stuff, and I didn't have a clue, and you got me through that class. He goes, yeah. You helped me with all my projects. I don't remember it. It's like,
2: well, that's the thing. I was in high school. I was great in chemistry. I was really great. I excelled in chemistry. And then you think about, okay, I could have been a pharmacist. Then I think about Martin Mull on Two and a Half Men.
0: What are you, a cop?
2: You know? So, I mean, it's like, I don't know that I need to be in charge of people's medications. But no, you, when you get back to thinking about these institutions for the longest time, I mean, there was an entire era of them building these universities on, you know, an arts degree that basically goes nowhere with few exceptions. You know, it's, remember the, what was it called? The Actors Studio, the show that where they used to have.
0: Yeah.
2: And it's like, and you go and you go to this school and you learn to act and, you know, all this stuff. And it's like, yeah, but you look at Hollywood these days, but even if Hollywood were still thriving, it's TMZ stands for 30 mile zone. It's a very small group. It's like sports or talk radio. It's only a handful of us doing it. There's only a handful of people, you know, in that profession. What are you looking to do? And you're looking to expand your horizon. Those are things that, you know, my granddaughter I talked about recently, who wants to get into HVAC. She wants to learn that skill set. So she's doing trade school. She wants to do a trade school. She's already enrolled in college. She hasn't graduated high school yet. She's taking classes. She's going to have a business degree, and she wants to get her teacher certificate. But because she said one of my choices too would be to be a special ed teacher. And she works very well with my youngest daughter, who is her aunt. They hang out all the time. And my youngest daughter, if you don't know, is special needs. And she has experience in volunteering at her school with special needs students. So she said, I just realized how much joy I get from that kind of work. So she's always expanding her horizons. I just love that idea in young people.
0: Well,
2: and that's what you're looking to do.
0: And a couple of things. First off, that you have to be completely focused on one thing and one thing only. Number one is completely false.
2: Right.
0: You know, I look at one of the things that we've said is that we can't believe what the left has done to brainwash kids, that you can't make it. If somebody's telling you can't make it, think about it. You can't make it. You can't make it. You can't make it because of the billionaires that exist out there, which is completely false. Bernie Sanders, we've talked about, that's the one message that, you know, that and that college loans should be forgiven.
2: Right.
0: That's what came out of Occupy Wall Street.
2: Right. Yeah.
0: And we remember some of the messaging we got from the one college student from UCLA? Mm. But it shouldn't have to be that way. I may have to get a part-time job to work, and it shouldn't have to be that way. Remember we asked what they were, you know, what their curriculum was, and it was something where you can't find a job in it.
2: Right.
0: And it's just like, you know, why would you do that? Now we have seen, because look at this, for example. In the earliest year of Gallup's polling on this question, those considering a college education to be very important increased sharply from 1978, where it was 36%, to 64% by 1985. In the past decade, the perceived importance of college has plummeted, with those saying it is very important now slightly below its 1978 starting point. And why is that? Hmm. It's that way because you have parents and you have young people looking and saying, all right, where can I get a job? Is a return on the investment there? And you and I said this a long time ago, as these colleges, if you look at it, colleges still spend so much more money, and it's going into the bureaucracy.
2: Yeah.
0: They have fewer students, but the bureaucracy keeps expanding and expanding and expanding. And finally, you get to the point of, you know, when you have, as you were talking about, the teachers saying, well, but we need these programs. We need these programs.
2: Right.
0: No, you only need what the market demands. If the market doesn't demand it, your need to have that job disappears.
2: Right.
0: That's just the reality of it.
2: Right.
0: And the fact is, when you grow up, you know, like you talk about your granddaughters and the influence that they've had, they're diversifying. They're saying, I want to do this, this, this, this, and this.
2: Yeah.
0: Well, you're being told that you can't do that by the left.
2: Right.
0: You know, to the point of Greta and the girls at the White House going back a few years ago when they said, well, what do you look for in your future after college? Death. What do you mean? Well, because the world's going to end by then. Well, when you actually try to convince children that they're doomed from the beginning, some are going to believe you.
2: Yeah.
0: When you have, like I had, where my father at 14 said, you better be good at four different things. The expectations were, I just can't focus on one thing. I need to focus on a bunch of different things.
2: Right.
0: But I was able to focus on what I wanted to. But it's a great point that you bring up talk radio. If you look at sports, if you look at Hollywood, there may be a case to say it's harder to break into talk radio than anything out there.
2: Yeah, numbers-wise, yeah.
0: When you look at the numbers, right, and people making any kind of, you know, decent money, the odds are incredibly great. And my father knew I was interested in doing something that would be different. He goes, you better have a base. And by the way, it paid off. It paid off that I could do a bunch of different things. It paid off that I could walk. I could probably walk in to a machine shop today and I could get a job.
2: Yeah.
0: You don't forget it. It's like riding a horse.
2: Right. Right.
0: You don't forget it.
2: Right.
0: Now, there may be more computer stuff that's involved in it. I guarantee I could learn that all within a month.
2: Yeah.
0: You know, because I know the basic engineering of machining. So, I could. I'm glad I have that. And so I was able to become very competent in a number. I mean, well, I'm not talking about this job. Acceptable here. But in other areas, I was able to become quite competent,
2: mm-hmm,
0: and actually excelled in different things in business and industry. And so it's like, but I was told I could do it. I wasn't told, sorry, you can't do it. Now, I do remember that when I went to my ninth grade guidance counselor, they looked at everything and they said, well, college isn't for you.
2: Yeah.
0: Go, what's in my life? Construction worker. That's what they told me. And I went, nah, I don't think so.
2: Yeah, I mean,
0: I was in ninth grade.
2: Right.
0: Because, so the counselors I had were useless.
2: Right.
0: They were, you know, there may be.
2: Oh, remember the old aptitude tests? Where they go, okay, here's what we're going to do. You know, we're going to get you, this little wooden plank, and it's got square holes and round holes. And then we're going to, then we're going to get you some little pieces that are also square and round. It was, you know, the thing is that you can, there really is no way, it's very rare for an educator to see the potential in any given student. It's very rare. It can happen, but it mostly does not. So when you came to the whole counselor thing, well, they spend even less time with the kids, right? And mm-hmm. And back in the day, it was about, well, here's what you should do. Here's what you should do. You know, it's your parents that see that potential, you know, if things are done right. And also your parents that nurture, look, expand your potential because you don't know what it is you want. And you've got, and all of these great things might come together. All the choices that you're looking at might eventually come together in one big thing at the height of your career. All of these experiences will benefit you. You just have to do the work.
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0: We are Red Eye Radio. He's Eric Carley, and I'm Gary McNamara. Just so you know, we got our benefit thing in for medical.
2: Yeah.
0: And I was just telling Eric, it's just funny. I said, you know, since I had my tonsils out, even my when I got a new primary doctor and even my new cardiologist, they went, really? You know, when they look at it, you know, when was the last time you were in the hospital? And go, 5 years of age for my tonsils.
2: Right.
0: I've never been in a hospital, and I, you know, overnight, except that was the last time.
2: Right.
0: And Eric looked at me and goes, well, you know, I hope you remain in good health, but, you know, that's going to change. And I looked at him, I said, no, it's not.
2: Now, you might refuse to stay in the hospital. Actually, funny, my dad had a friend, one of his best friends, and he's, of course, he's departed since, but dad said, no, he never wanted to stay overnight in the hospital, and he refused to stay in overnight in the hospital.
0: Well, I would if they told me, but I can only defeat that in one way.
2: Yeah.
0: If I fall over dead from a massive heart attack.
2: Right. No hospital.
0: Exactly.
2: There you go.
0: I hope that's not the case.
2: Me too.
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14: 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Fox News, I'm Sue Guzman. President Trump rallying Republican voters in Youngstown, Ohio, Monday night with just 3 weeks until the midterm elections. Fox's Kristen Goodwin is more.
21: President Trump telling the crowd Monday a vote for Republicans will protect U.S. manufacturing, border security, and Ohio values.
22: Vote for John Husted and vote for Vivek Ramaswamy.
21: Husted, the incumbent Republican senator.
23: We are going to do everything that we can to win on November
21: He's in a tight re-election race against Democratic former Senator Sherrod Brown.
1: I will be a governor who proudly works with the President of the United States of America.
21: While Ramaswamy faces Democrat Amy Acton in the race to succeed Republican Governor Mike DeWine, who is term limited. Kristen Goodwin, Fox News.
14: President Trump says he has nothing to do with the search of a Minnesota Democratic congresswoman's home.
5: The president says he is not involved in the early morning raid of Minnesota Democrat Ilhan Omar's Washington, D.C. residence.
6: I think she's a terrible person, but that's really up to the DOJ. I have nothing to do.
5: The Monday morning search is raising concerns about Justice Department protocol to avoid investigative steps of political candidates close to an election. Omar, who was born in Somalia, is a frequent critic of President Trump. She calls the search baseless and an escalation of the president's campaign of political intimidation. DHS Secretary Mark Wayne Mullen has indicated there is an investigation into potential fraud of her family's immigration applications. At the White House, Jared Halpern, Fox News.
14: Six Flags temporarily closing. Nine roller coasters across six amusement parks after a person died and others were injured riding on a roller coaster in Georgia Monday. The park says it's doing so out of an abundance of caution. 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
35: Here's your first alert to pleasant nights and unseasonably warm days as we go through much of the week. High temperatures easily reaching the mid-80s, very close to record highs. For tonight, lows around 58 with a mostly clear sky. Highs around 85, lots of sunshine on Tuesday. I'm Chief Meteorologist Spencer Denton from the WVLT First Alert Weather Center.
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1: They have found the key to political salvation in states like Texas. However, as Democratic candidates like Texas senatorial candidate James Tallarico campaign on their religious credentials, the result has been to insert faith into a broader political debate, which now includes questions ranging from the gender of God to whether Christians have to believe that Jesus actually existed. And just goes on and on about, you think about it. I mean, Tallarico, for example, using his religion to promote, you know, that the Bible actually promotes abortion.
2: Yeah.
1: Remember that one?
2: Yeah.
1: And God is non-binary. I mean, just all the stuff that they are throwing on. It goes, the Republicans have long emphasized faith-based politics, and the new Democratic shift has created arguably the most religious-themed election season in modern history. For a country with strong separation of church and state values, the sudden shift towards religious testimony, he didn't say constitutional, by the way, he said values. Mm-hmm. The sudden shift towards religious testimony is one of the most surprising changes in American politics in decades. The result has been a debate over the charter of candidates based on their religious views and association. This is great, though. Morality and faith has long been a part of American politics. However, the November midterm elections at times have sounded like the candidates are running for the College of Cardinals instead of Congress.
2: I love it.
1: Said for more secular votes, the debate has the unnerving sense of a very uncomfortable sense. For religious voters, it can be equally unnerving as religion is reduced to political sound bites and bumper stickers. His statement that, you know, talking about Tallarico, has long leaned heavily on his identification as being religious as a support for everything from transgender boys playing in girls' sports, a stance he recently changed, to abortion to immigrants. His statement that God created six genders, something he also recently walked back, and that God is non-binary has become the focus of the campaign. In addition to declaring that God is not a Christian, he has insisted that the Bible supports abortion. I love this. Figures such as Reverend Robert Jeffers, pastor of the First Baptist Church, publicly denounced Tallarico as not a Christian and evil. His candidacy has even led to a new political expression, PINOs, pastors in name only.
2: All right.
1: Wow.
2: Yeah.
1: Even Tallarico's church, St. Andrew's Presbyterian Church, has drawn intense scrutiny. A member of the church clergy allegedly admitted in an undercover recording that most of its members are likely agnostic or atheist. Tallarico himself once publicly declared, "I always think of myself as a Christian who hates Christianity."
2: Yeah.
1: Wow. The minister of his church said in a video, "We have no way of knowing if Jesus really existed any more than we have of knowing that the original Buddha ever existed. And whether or not Jesus existed doesn't really matter to me. The fact remains that the message was delivered by someone named Jesus, supposedly, and it could have been made up for all I know." End of quote.
2: Wow, that's faith, isn't it? Hey,
1: well,
2: I don't know if it's true. I mean,
1: the fact is,
2: I'll see you next Sunday.
1: Democrats are not becoming more religious. They're perverting. You know, the dogma of different faiths.
2: It's a weird reverse psychology that they've been trying for a while. Let's not forget, this is the party that years ago booed God at their convention.
1: Can we get back to the good old days of booing God?
2: Boo God! Boo Creator! Yeah, this is who they are.
1: You know, my suggestion to you is, if you're not religious in any way, just think about the fact that you really don't know. So you may not want to come down as hard

0: God by booing him.
1: That's right. I felt weird saying that mocking the Democrats. And in fact, Alan got up and moved away a little bit just in case lightning strikes.
0: Just hedge your bets a little bit here.
1: Yeah.
0: You know, and...
1: Yeah. It's just, you know, again, it's this weird reverse psychology. It really is. And, you know...
0: I figured he was going to come out. I mean, I think the best thing for Tallarico, he should have said, look, I've been on a 9-day Christian retreat.
1: That's what he should have said. I've been praying all this time.
0: Right, I've been praying.
1: and paying the pollsters. But I, you know, there's, by the way, the 9-day thing is weird. This close to the election. I don't know where he was, but it's weird.
2: It really is.
1: Yeah, and it one because if it's neck and neck, and in some polls he's leading it. I'm just saying if he believes this, if his camp believes this, it's when you turn the energy up. You're making 9 stops per day, not 1 stop every 9 days. And you don't, and you remember when Beto and what's his name, the Republican who's no Will, I'll think of his
2: when
1: name.
2: When they drove around.
1: Yeah, they drove around Texas together.
2: Yeah.
1: Showing that they could be friends. Yeah. Mm-hmm. Right. Who picked the radio station? Will Hurd, yeah. Who picked the radio station? That's what I, and which radio station did they listen to? What kind of music did they listen to on the way? But no, this is when you get out there and you're in every town. You're out there. You're everywhere.
0: They listen to Skater Boy over and over.
1: Yeah, exactly. Again. You know, all they had to do is drive. Basically, if you think about it, they only had to drive their own districts. You know, Tallarico's got a massive state to cover.
0: I just forgot what I was going to say here. It was on the entire thing of the whole, you know, Christian thing. And it just popped out of my mind.
1: It's a weird reverse psychology that they've been trying for a long, long time. We all know exactly what it is. It's mockery is what it is.
0: Oh.
1: It's mockery of the Christian faith.
0: I think it was Miranda Devine who said it in the New York Post. She just said, she goes, look, they have no credibility. After Biden, they have no credibility.
1: Right.
0: People will start guessing that you're trying to hide something because you should have been clear. If I'm going to be out day one, I'm like, I've got the real bad flu. Here's where I am. You want your campaign to know. You want everybody to know.
1: I would have been online every day even with that.
0: Yeah, that's the thing that's bizarre about the entire thing is you disappear. You don't say anything.
1: Right.
0: But then again, you can sit there and say, look, I need to paint Republicans as conspiracy theorists. So I'm just going to disappear for 9 days. And maybe feed them something and have the influencers go crazy and then go, ha, ha, ha, no, here's where I was.
1: Yeah. Mm-hmm. Yeah.
0: Anything is possible with the Democrats. By the way, I saw a thing in Fox News doing finally we're going to release it. The whole world will know we're doing a documentary on how the Russia collusion hoax was actually a thing done by the Democrats. The world will finally know. It's like, no, they won't. You're only playing it on Fox.
1: Yeah.
0: If CBS did it.
1: Right. The people who watch Fox already know.
0: Right. If 60 Minutes did it, yeah.
1: Yeah. The people who watch Fox could have written it for you.
0: Yeah, exactly. But it's like they were bragging like, all right, now the world's going to know. It's like, no, they're not. It's Fox. And I'm not criticizing them for doing it. It's how they promoted that this is going to break it out to the general public. No, it's not.
1: Yeah, right. Next thing you know, we're going to release it in theaters on a limited run. 2 theaters. One in Texas, one in Oklahoma.
0: The Kennedy Trump Center will open for 1 night only.
1: Exactly. You know, excuse me. Yeah.
0: The Trump Kennedy Center.
1: Careful. We'll get in trouble. Yeah. In Panavision, Panorama. You know, the entire thing of this ridiculous nature of the left It is, you know, it's the, Michael Moore on with Sean Hannity. I'm a better Christian than you are. Did you go to church this Sunday? Remember that whole thing? Remember that back and forth? And then asking Sean Hannity, you know, well, what was the sermon about? What was the sermon about? And it's, you know, it, which goes back to Mark Halperin grilling Ted Cruz about whether he's really of Cuban descent or not. Let's hear some Spanish, Mr. Cruz. What kind of food, what kind of Cuban food do you like? Who's your favorite Cuban band?
0: Exactly.
1: It was just stupid. You know, and this is what they do.
0: Now, you look at Mark Halperin today.
1: Mm-hmm.
0: And I don't hear him say anything as stupid as that. What changed in him?
1: Edibles.
0: I mean, back then?
1: I don't know if he's doing edibles or not. I don't know.
0: Because that was one of the dumbest interviews with Ted Cruz I've ever seen.
1: It was so stupid.
0: I mean,
1: that's
0: like somebody coming,
1: embarrassing.
0: Coming up to me. I heard you say that you're of Irish descent.
1: Yeah.
0: Well, what kind of Irish music do you listen to?
1: Yeah.
0: Do you like U2? No. Yeah. Then you.
1: Right. What? No, I mean it's
0: you know, what are your credentials to show that you're Irish? Do you like Irish food?
1: Yeah.
0: Actually, I've never had corned beef and cabbage.
1: Right.
0: Never,
1: what about Sinead O'Connor? Do you like Sinead O'Connor?
0: Right. I've never had a green beer.
1: Yeah.
0: Well, then you truly are not from Irish descent.
1: Right.
0: Hey, I like golf.
1: Yeah.
0: I play golf over there.
1: I don't even like the color green. Oh no. I'm going to be kicked out of the club.
0: Did you support the Green New Deal? No, yeah. Then you're not Irish.
1: Then you're not. It's your
0: You know how socialist Ireland's becoming?
1: Yeah. Where's your shamrock?
0: That's true.
1: That's, you know.
0: I got to see what's going on with that. I got to see.
1: You should have ordered one of those cheap little necklaces that's not even real gold, just with a shamrock hanging off of it.
0: I might see if I can find a cheap one.
1: See if you can find one.
0: And then if he has me do another scene, I'll wear that shamrock.
1: Yeah. Like if he tells you at some point, you know, like dress up, then put the, you know, put the clothes on and then put the, or a shamrock ring. That would be even better.
0: Just for people who don't know, I've like the last year I've been involved in a mockumentary on the mob.
1: Yeah,
0: it's a you know, fake documentary.
1: Right, because there's no safer thing to do than mock the mob.
0: Yes, it's a
1: publicly.
0: Well, he's actually got a former mobster as part of that I think has a scene in it.
1: Yeah.
0: You know, so, but in
1: well,
0: this,
1: in this good mob project, right. Project would, yes.
0: In this mockumentary, I'm an Irish mobster, just so people know. And he calls me Shamrock.
1: Yeah. You know? Yeah.
0: And I'm the only Irish one. It's like he embraced me. And I think one of the things, I don't know if, I have no idea what it's going to be. I know that they finished like stuff. I don't know, you know, where it is, and I haven't seen any of it yet.
1: Right.
0: But, you know, I'm, you know, It's actually based because he wants a lot of, you know, ad lib in there, you know, and it's really great because almost everything I've done has been first take. You know, you come up with an idea, you throw it out, he goes, I like that. Let's go with that.
1: Mm-hmm.
0: Because he wants it to be in the mockumentary style where it's not scripted.
1: Right.
0: Yeah. So if you're not sure and you go, well, and then you think something in your head and you say it, he goes, okay, it sounded like, didn't sound like you were reading that or it was memorized or anything.
1: Right, yeah.
0: So, I'm the Irish mobster, and he took me in. And one of the things I said was, you know, he's not a racist or a bigot. He only cares about his green, and that's why he hired me, because I'm the only Irish guy in the mob.
1: Right.
0: You know, so.
1: You're the Irish connection.
0: Yeah. He did say when we had this great big scene in a pizza place, and we were thinking of whacking you, but we don't know yet. I've been with you for a long time.
1: That's the way it works.
0: Well, so when we talk about the shamrock thing, just for anybody who didn't hear us talk about it before, that's
1: they wouldn't even need you for the scene. It would just show, like, you know, just do it in the graveyard, just doing it, you know, where everybody's standing around going on. Shamrock should have kept his mouth shut.
0: And around my headstone, there's all these little shamrocks growing.
1: Yeah, right. Exactly. He's going to come back and haunt us all.
0: He did do a scene. I don't know where it's going. He did do a scene where he was at Lee Harvey Oswald's grave.
1: Yeah.
0: And that's where he's like, what am I doing here? What's the point? What's the message?
1: Yeah.
0: The documentary film crew brought him out there.
1: Right.
0: And
1: yeah.
0: And I don't know what the message is. I just told him, I go, I think it's a great scene.
1: Well, with the state fair going on, he could go out and do something surrounding Bonnie and Clyde's car. They still have that on display at the fair?
0: Well, we actually, the pizza place is right across the street.
1: Yeah.
0: In Cedar Hill, Texas, from a barber shop. That was used to be a bank that the Bonnie and Clyde gang robbed.
1: Right. Yeah. Yeah. Yeah. So they need to go film the car.
0: Exactly.
1: Yeah.
0: All right.
1: I don't know where it was. Oh, yeah. Tallarico. What a weirdo, huh? What a weirdo.
0: We are Red Eye Radio.
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0: We are Red Eye Radio. He is Eric Carlin. I'm Gary McNamara. I would love to know the details of the warrant and what investigators believe they have on Ilhan Omar.
1: So sources are saying something about her dad, misleading authorities on documents. I mean, it's kind of all over the place, but we really don't know for sure. And that, you know, because when that was brought up in a few articles, I thought to myself, well, okay, does that mean she helped him or she was holding proof that there was information, false information on documents that he claimed, and they were, it just happened to be at her home. I don't know.
0: The DOG later said the investigation was criminal in nature.
1: Yes.
0: On immigration or something else?
1: Don't know. That's, I really don't know. I would love to see. We will eventually. Eventually, it all will come out. But I was very curious as to what's going on here.
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21: The fallout over a former Cornell student filing a civil lawsuit alleging she was drugged and gang raped.
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23: Fox News, I'm Ted Leonard. It's 3 weeks to go now till the midterm elections. President Trump campaigning in Youngstown, Ohio, Monday night, telling supporters his administration's delivered on its goal of growing wages.
24: Under Republican leadership, that's me, income for hardworking Americans has soared. Think of it, the income for a person, average income for a person has soared to the highest level ever recorded by far.
23: Democrats blaming the president for higher health insurance and energy costs. A protester ejected from the venue on Monday night after being seen fighting with rallygoers in the stands. In Milwaukee on Monday night in the NLCS, the Brewers take a 2-0 lead over the Dodgers after their 7-4 win. In Tampa Monday night in the ALCS, the Guardians took game one over the Rays, 7-3. Game two between the Guardians and Rays happens tonight, Tuesday, 8 p.m. Eastern Time. 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
2: Afternoon sunshine will give way to a mostly clear and somewhat cool night with lows dropping into the mid to upper 50s. We'll bounce back into the mid 80s on Tuesday, unseasonably warm with near record highs the next few days. Highs will remain in the mid 80s through Wednesday and Thursday with lots of sunshine. From the WVLT First Alert Weather Center, I'm Chief Meteorologist Spencer Denton.
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0: And he is Eric Harley, and I'm Gary McNamara. Finally, somebody has written a detailed article on something that you and I have talked about for the longest time.
1: Yeah.
0: And this is the entire political narrative of getting back to the good old days when things were much better. And you know, we've talked about our fathers. You know, my father always would say, when were the good old days? I was working three jobs. And finally, you had John Puri of National Review actually crunch the numbers and look at how much did things cost back then as compared to now. And he does look and he goes through a ton of different things saying, okay, you might not want to count this. You may not want to count this. You may not want to count this. For example, he said, and he writes, goes, economic nostalgia has proven a potent force in modern American politics. Social media feeds are filled with decades old receipts and price tags to show how cheap things used to be. Populists in both parties allege that most families can no longer support themselves on one parent's income as they once did. Many claim that the essential components of middle class lifestyle have become less affordable over the past several decades. For the most part, this message resonates with Americans. Consumer sentiment measured by the University of Michigan is at a record low. And the high and rising cost of living dominates polls of voters' most important issues. For many adults, the 80s and 90s were the golden age of affordability, at least within their living memory, and everything has gone downhill since. And then he goes through the, these are claims that deserve scrutiny, right? By any metric, Americans' incomes have risen significantly since the late 20th century, both in nominal terms and adjusted for inflation. There is a legitimate debate over how much incomes have grown, but not over whether they're higher than they used to be. We can check hourly compensation, weekly earnings, personal income per capita, median personal income, median household income, median family income, or any other relevant metric. All the lines point in the same direction. Yet, rising incomes, even inflation adjusted, do not necessarily mean that the standard middle class lifestyle has become more affordable. For one, a larger percentage of married couples now have two earners than in the 70s and earlier, which naturally boosts household income. Two workers can afford to buy more things than one worker, of course, but it's hard to call that a gain in broad affordability. The components of the Consumer Price Index, which measures general inflation, may also not line up with a typical family's budget over time. He said, so to answer all of this, and he goes, nor can we wave away affordability concerns, pointing to technological progress. Yes, Americans now enjoy far more modern luxuries, such as air conditioning and cell phones, at far lower prices than they once did. But these conveniences never made up a large share of household budgets, so their value is purely additive. The question at hand is whether the essential facets of life have gotten costlier for families. And he said, to do this, we have to look at the consumption side of the American ledger, not the income side. So you take that out. What are people actually spending? The Bureau of Labor Statistics has for decades had data on consumer expenditures in that category and breaks it further down by household type. The data is available from 1972 on. The most recent data is from 2004, allowing us to look at regular 10-year intervals. And then he said he, you know, used artificial intelligence and went through everything to, you know, to lay it all out for everything that we buy. And he said in many categories, expenses as a share of household income have gone down since the 1980s, even as overall spending has gone up. Believe it or not, this is interesting. American families used to spend over 5% of their income, or more than $5,500 per year, in inflation-adjusted dollars on clothing and footwear. Today, families spend only 1.9% of their income on apparel, just over $3,000 per year. Those numbers align with the collapse in real clothing prices in the 21st century, even as we buy more clothing than ever before. We have a lot more clothing, but it's gone down drastically.
1: By the way, Senator Fetterman spends $12 a year.
0: Exactly. Entertainment and recreation have gotten far more affordable, rising slightly in real terms since 1984, but falling as a share of income from 4.9% to 3.2%. Yes, sporting events and concert tickets have gotten pricier, but consider the savings on televisions, in-home viewing, and music. In this category, Americans consume more entertainment than at any point in history. And that's true when you look at it.
1: Yeah.
0: Well, I look at it, for example, just my phone.
1: Mm.
0: I think my phone is the plan and the insurance and everything else is probably about $90 or something like that.
1: Mm.
0: 90 or 95.
1: Okay.
0: I was spending $200 a month just for long distance 35 years.
1: Oh, yeah. And you had to stand there next to a wall to do it.
0: Yeah, exactly. Other miscellaneous expenses have also shrunk. Personal care spending has fallen from $1,500 in 72 to $1,300 in 2024. Reading expenses have dwindled, tragically, from a peak of $485 in 1984 to a mere $189. But that doesn't count because people just don't read. Life and personal insurance used to eat up 2.5% of income, now 0.5%. The greatest triumph is the spending on food. As a headline figure, meals have declined from around 15% of budgets in 1984 to 9% today, and spending has risen by only $1,000 in those 40 years. That's plenty respectable. Look under the hood, though, and the news is even better. Food at home, meaning grocery spending, has gone from 9.2% of incomes to 5.5%. Food away from home has also fallen from 5.6% to 3.5% of income, even as families eat out much more often. In fact, across all American consumers, spending on food away from home has now surpassed food at home. If that isn't a rise in living standards, I don't know what is. Because one area where spending has grown by quite a lot is education. In 84, families spent an average of $1,375 adjusted for inflation on schooling and relative activities. That amount has more than doubled to $3,213. This bucket also includes child care, so rising costs for families with young children have certainly contributed. However, qualifications are necessary. First, education has never been a large chunk of families' budgets and remains small today. It took up 1.3% of pre-tax income in 72. It takes up just 1.9%. Second, much of the rise in spending comes from increased consumption of education services. A substantially greater share of high school graduates attend college than in the 70s and the 80s. Far more students graduate from high school to begin with. Average spending has also risen as many parents send their children to more expensive private K through 12 schools and pricier universities. These are improvements in living standards that cost money, certainly, but improvements nonetheless. Sending your kids to a public school and a public university or to no college at all, though, is still a path that many families take, and so their costs have not gone up.
1: Hmm.
0: Transportation, by contrast, is much less optional expense. Since 72, transportation spending has risen from 15,000 or 16,000, I'm rounding off, to 20,000, with the bulk of that spending on vehicle purchases, but changing household choices can explain much of the trend. The biggest jump in spending was in the 80s when many families transitioned from owning one or zero vehicles to two or three. And that, boy, that is true, is it not?
1: I don't remember. As a kid, mom and dad, of course, both drove. I don't, except for when dad bought a Karmann Ghia, kept it for about 6 months. Mm-hmm. I don't recall my parents until much later, until dad was out of the Air Force, having two cars.
0: Yeah, it didn't happen for our family until the 90s.
1: Yeah. Yeah, it was somewhere in the mid-80s, I think, for dad.
0: Yeah, it might have been, maybe it was the late 80s, I don't know. I can't remember right now. But
1: right.
0: I remember when they had one car, and my father used to carpool. They used to carpool to work all the time. I used to carpool to work.
1: Yeah. You know, for my dad, I think it was easy. I'd have to ask him, but I would assume that it was easy going to the Air Force Base in San Antonio, mainly, is where that would have been.
0: But since that shift in the 80s, transportation spending has shrunk from 18.5% of income to 11.7%. Vehicle purchases in particular have fallen from 8.1% to 4.8%, and spending on motor fuel has fallen from 4.7% to 2.4% of income. For families with a now standard number of cars, it has never been more affordable to get around. Now they're saying, true, new vehicle prices have leaped recently, but there's been a broader shift towards costlier models. But three quarters of vehicle sales are used cars, and those prices have risen slower than inflation.
1: Yeah.
0: Plus, inexpensive new cars are still available, though not nearly as popular. Even with gas at $4 a gallon, transportation still isn't as big a budget burden as it used to be. And, you know, they talk about, you know, healthcare is more expensive.
1: Mm-hmm.
0: But they go, but healthcare's gotten a lot better.
1: Yeah.
0: Technological and pharmaceutical advances have raised life expectancy.
1: Right.
0: And there's so many things now that you know, that you can get from medical care. But overall, as we talk, medical care is not something you're using all the time. But
1: right.
0: It's the point
1: right.
0: that the good old days weren't, like my father always said, the good old days were never as good. And my dad, being 100 years old, probably has a greater memory than, had a greater memory of what was going on than people who weren't 100 years old.
1: Well,
0: because he grew up through it.
1: You know, my mom has told the story, and her oldest sister before she passed, told the story of them driving around during the Great Depression. They drove around Texas from town to town looking for work so that my grandfather could work. And he enlisted in World War II, fairly late, and late at age. He was 38 when he enlisted, and 44. So you think about what they had to do. By the way, when he came back after, you know, World War II, when he came back, it went right back to doing what he was doing before. Now they're, the job situation had changed. There was some expansion going on. He worked in oil fields and hauling equipment for oil fields after that. And then the work became more consistent. They were able to settle down and not have to travel all over the state looking for work because the Great Depression was over. But still, it wasn't easy. I mean, he was working every day that he could.
0: Housing. We'll get to that one. That's really the final one. Next, we are Red Eye Radio.
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0: We are Red Eye Radio. He's Eric Carly, and I'm Gary McNamara. And finally, when we look at economic nostalgia, analysis of, you know, people's expenditures, housing is the last one. Since 72-73, total spending on housing has risen from $23,000 to $35,000, the largest absolute increase of any category by far. Because of growth in income, though, however, families are actually spending a lower share on housing than they did 50 years ago, with a broad housing bucket spending on shelter, which includes mortgage interest, property taxes, insurance, and maintenance, rose from $11,000 to $20,000. Spending on occupant-owned homes, specifically excluding rented dwellings and other lodging, increased from $7,800 to $15,000. Some of the increase has been counteracted by falling costs for other household-related expenses, electricity, other utilities and household furnitures have become more affordable in both inflation-adjusted dollars and relative to earnings. But, more importantly, higher spending on housing is not due to mortgage rates, as we all know, we remember. Anyone around in the 70s and 80s can tell you rates were much higher than they were before. And then they talk about the fact, though, that property taxes, and other charges and interest costs have gone up since 2008. That's what people relate to, when we were keeping interest rates, you know, way artificially low for such a long time. Also, homes have gotten bigger, 2,100 square feet compared to around 1,500 square feet in 1973. And counting per person in a household, living space for the average person has doubled since 1972.
1: Well, so, amenities in both cars and homes, those are all choices. and including space, including the size of the vehicle or house that you buy. Those are all choices. The demand is there because people want. The question is, what do people need? And back then, that was the question. What would get me, when it comes to a car, from A to B?
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25: Rallying in Ohio, I'm Ted Lindner, Fox News. President Trump campaigning for Republicans Monday night in Youngstown as the party faces crucial midterm races. Fox's Kristen Goodwin.
26: President Trump praising Ohio Senator John Husted.
27: 22 days from now, Ohio is going to defeat Sherrod Brown and elect John Husted to the United States.
26: Also telling folks to get out to vote for GOP gubernatorial candidate Vivek Ramaswamy.
27: But he's a friend of mine. Vivek Ramaswamy.
26: The president saying a vote for Republicans will protect Ohio values and jobs.
27: More money in your pockets. 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
26: Ramaswamy faces Democrat Amy Acton in the race to succeed Republican Governor Mike DeWine, who is term limited. Husted, an incumbent senator, faces Democratic challenger, former Senator Sherrod Brown. Kristen Goodwin, Fox News.
25: President Trump's stop in Ohio, part of his ongoing multi-state campaign blitz to rally GOP voters ahead of the midterms in 3 weeks. President Trump pushing Russia and Ukraine to stop targeting energy infrastructure. Fox's Jared Halpern.
2: Following President Trump's announcement of an energy ceasefire between Russia and Ukraine, strikes on oil and gas facilities have not ended.
27: But all I know is that Zelensky and Putin have to get together and end that ridiculous war.
2: Zelensky says he'll agree to the ceasefire, but says Russia has not responded. President Trump has criticized Ukrainian strikes on Russian energy targets.
27: I think actually Putin wants to make a deal more than Zelensky.
2: The president agreed to a deal for Russia to supply diesel to the U.S. and global markets. At the White House, Jared Halpern, Fox News.
25: And the League Championship Series Monday night in Milwaukee, the NLCS, the Brewers taking a 2-0 lead over the Dodgers after their 7-4 win in Tampa Monday night in the ALCS. The Guardians took game one over the Rays 7-3. 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
8: Morning fog and cloud cover will gradually burn off by late morning, making way to more sunshine for the afternoon hours. Now, we will start to build in the heat and even a bit of the humidity over the next couple of days before a cold front will bring our temperatures down in a huge way by the weekend. In the WVLT Fistler Weather Center, I'm meteorologist Sydney Sullivan.
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3: 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Gary McNamara and Eric Harley talk about everything from politics to social issues and news of the day. 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
4: 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He is Eric Harley and I'm Gary McNamara. Welcome and good morning.

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1: They did in 1972.
2: Mm-hmm.
1: Because fewer people live in a house, and the average home is 2,100 square feet versus 1,500 back in 1972. And we know that.
2: Yeah.
1: And we've talked right. about that many times before. But if you look at everything else out there, you know, what Americans spend their money on and what takes a percentage of their income, much of it is actually false. That things are worse now than ever before. Now, the political problem is that doesn't matter to the, because people think, how am I doing now compared to 4 years ago? Not how I was doing compared to 1972, you know, 54 years ago.
2: Right.
1: Nobody's looking at that.
2: Right.
1: Because anybody who's in their 30s wasn't alive. Anybody in their 40s wasn't alive back then. Anybody in their 50s, you know, were at the most children at that age.
2: Mm-hmm.
1: So it really doesn't matter. And that's the political reality of why we said from the very beginning, when Trump came in office and said, I am going to lower prices day one. And then the first thing he was talking about doing was putting on tariffs. And we put the warning on, if you're telling people you're going to reduce prices, and that's what killed the Biden administration, you have to recognize that people and the bubble that they're in is a bubble that's very recent.
2: You can talk about all the positive things in the economy, but if the perception for the people is that they're underwater, if their budget isn't there, if their household budget isn't there, and things that they're buying are still too expensive, then that's their reality. It's not necessarily perception. It is the, again, not looking at the entire economy for themselves, because their economy, they don't care what Wall Street is doing, except for maybe their 401k.
1: Mm-hmm.
2: They care about having enough money to make it to the end of the month. Families care about having enough money to get through back to school, to get through Christmas, to keep the lights on. These are all things that you can't trifle with. These are things that are not to be joked about or dismissed.
1: Yeah, or mocked.
2: And that's the problem. You know, if you say, well, the media is telling you all of this, you're gaslighting. Because you can say, look, things are going great over here. Yeah, but that's not me. Yeah, my neighbor has two Teslas. I don't.
1: And that's what, you know, for the life of us, when it came, you know, to this administration, the Republicans getting in, that the fact that they didn't learn the lesson, and, well, hopefully they don't have to learn the lesson. Hopefully they can still win and keep the House and the Senate, but it shouldn't be even close.
2: Not even close.
1: It shouldn't be even close.
2: Landslide territory. We are right now with the radical left,
1: yeah,
2: it should be landslide territory.
1: Yeah.
2: A Tallarico in Texas
1: should be down by 30 points.
2: 9 days. It should be. Nobody's seen him in 90 days because he has no money to be on the road. He has no money to go out on the road. He doesn't have gas money. So if he disappears for 9 days, that shouldn't be the story. He should be without money. He should be, his campaign should be in the slumps.
1: Right. It should be confused. Right. Oh, because what you're, yeah, you're not saying.
2: Yeah, disappearing for nine days wouldn't have been the, he should have been.
1: Right.
2: It's
1: right.
2: Well, nobody's seen him for 90 days because he has no gas money to get around his own state. He has no ad money coming in because he's too radical.
1: But that's the way it should be.
2: That's with it, and this is the problem. All of this is about messaging. Because if you don't recognize reality, then you'll never have the right message.
1: I can still remember when we were talking about this a couple of years ago, and many of our own listeners said no. We said,

0: Don't try to win every little stinking battle. Take 5-6 things, pound on it, do it right. Worry about affordability, tackle prices, do all this, and you need to win every little battle, because Trump gets involved in everything. And it's like, you don't need to do that. Focus on the 5 or 6 things, and that's what you focus on, and you stick with that. And he hasn't been able to do that. And, by the way, yesterday was a perfect example. We'll get to that in a little bit. The whole Russia thing is just a complete debacle.
1: Yeah.
0: What he put out last night, we'll get to that. He goes, I see so many comments from the radical left morons and lunatics that China and Russia are helping the, quote, wonderful, end of quote, Islamic Republic of Iran. If they are, it's at a very low level, but I don't believe they are at all. Well, talk to your defense secretary.
1: Yeah.
0: Talk to your war secretary, because he's the one that has been stating that China and Russia are helping.
1: Right.
0: And when you have this type of messaging coming, it's just ridiculous. And the thing that frustrates me is his messaging was so great in 2016. He stuck to a couple of things, immigration and the economy.
1: Mm-hmm. Yeah.
0: The things that people were concerned about.
1: Right.
0: And we were like, he's really focused on that. He's focused on illegal immigration and illegal immigration, the economy, deregulation. And when he started going off a little bit, we recognized it. Remember when he said, well, I can solve the national debt. We'll pay cents on a dollar.
1: Mm-hmm.
0: And it's like, it showed at that point, he does not understand how economics works or how the United States debt works to say something like that at that point. You notice he didn't do that because he couldn't do that.
1: No.
0: Everything would crumble if you did that.
1: Yeah.
0: And
1: you'd see a massive implosion. And again, we're talking about the messaging here. And when the messaging is more out of a Biden playbook in terms of the tactic, you're not seeing what you're seeing. You're not feeling what you're feeling.
0: Yeah.
1: That your reality isn't your reality.
0: Because it doesn't matter what really happened in 72 or 1953. It doesn't really. Nobody remembers it. All they care about, and this is the first rule of politics, because we can sit there and say, look, you need to know the reality is that we have so much more today and spend less inflation adjusted, and the actual benefits that we get from what we earn than probably ever before.
1: Mm-hmm.
0: Because you go, prior World War II, we lived in a completely different society. We lived in a society that the masses had very little compared to what they have. But it doesn't matter. We can tell you that's the truth, which we should, to put context in it. But politically, it doesn't matter.
1: It doesn't even. We don't even have to go back that far. We can go back to his first term. Because in the bubble of today, nobody remembers his first term when things were chugging along.
0: That's a great point.
1: And all the great things. In fact, toward the end of his first term, the editorial board at the Wall Street Journal had to remind him, stick to the points of all the accomplishments. I think it was a list of 12 things, 12 major things that you've done in this one term.
0: Well, that was the best part. His criticism, that was the editorial page, but his criticism of the Wall Street Journal, it's like, they're the ones that told you in the first term, you did all these great things. Talk about them.
1: Well, he was trashing them while Rupert Murdoch was sitting 5 feet away from him in the White House Oval Office. And, but those are the things that matter, because the voter wants to hear that things are going to get better for them.
0: How are you going to make my life better than it was 4 years ago?
1: Buying Russian diesel, or dumping Venezuelan oil, or European beef, or Brazilian beef, or whatever it is, and then going out of your way to defend China and Russia, none of those things help you.
0: No.
1: I don't know what the hell's going on with Russia. Because over the weekend, ceasefire. I'm sorry, are you asking a question? Because unless you're asking a question, there is no ceasefire.
0: Well, the thing he put out about, I see so many comments from the radical left, morons and lunatics that China and Russia are helping the, quote, wonderful, end of quote, Islamic Republic of Iran, and that whole thing. That was at 9:45 last night.
1: Yeah.
0: So he's still, and it's just like, you're losing, you know, as I, that's why I said yesterday, is he looking to shore up the Tucker Carlson vote?
1: Yeah, I don't.
0: I've no idea where he's going on it, and it's like, well, then Hegseth is the radical moron and lunatic,
1: right?
0: The radical left moron and lunatic, because the Department of War is the one that's been talking about China and Russia helping Iran.
1: And just a few months ago, they were talking about and it was a big story.
0: And then when he came out and said, "We're not going to attack till after the midterms." What are you doing?
1: Well, and
0: don't say
1: just
0: that.
1: A day or two before that, it's we may attack before the midterms.
0: And then you had the NATO, the top NATO general, an American general, saying, Russia, you better watch out because we will just, you know, basically we'll destroy you if you attempt to take. The messaging is all over the place.
1: Right. And by the way, on national defense, I never had an issue at all from day one with this president up until now.
0: I know, yeah.
1: Look, there is a conundrum going on, and I don't know what it is. I don't know what's at the basis of it with Iran. Now, part of it is election time. People don't like war. Okay. Set that aside. There's something else going on. And it's not just the midterms. There is something else going on. And I believe it does have to do with China. Two recent visits, they weren't quite back-to-back visits, but they were pretty close. Trump going to China and then Xi coming over here within a period of a couple of months. There's a reason. Now, part of that is Taiwan, but part of that is also Iran. The Wall Street Journal was able to get the cargo manifests of all the stuff that China is shipping in by plane to Iran. Don't ask me how Wall Street Journal got that information, those documents. I don't know. And someone would have to, I haven't heard anyone come out from the administration and say those documents are false or that story is false or whatever, other than what the president said, you know, in over the last 24 hours. But it's been clear that China and Russia have been helping Iran. And the reason is because Iran never had the capacity for that kind of intel when it comes to satellite imagery.
0: Mm-hmm.
1: Some of the attacks that they, the counterattacks that they pulled off in the first days after we attacked them told me there was no doubt in my mind other nations were helping them on intel, because they had no position whatsoever based on the strategic points that we hit, the targets that we hit. There is no way they had the capacity for that kind of intel. It had to come from outside. So it was Russia. It was Canada. I'll just throw that in. It was the 51st state. It was China. There's no doubt in my mind China's helping them. You know, because, you know, then if we're going to get into the splitting of hairs, well, you know, there it's okay for them to sell them. China is the only major buyer of Iranian oil. They're buying 80 to 90% of Iran's oil right now. That's enough. How they're not being choked out completely. And China's not about to. They're not about to stop. But then you get, again, all the materials to build drones and missiles and everything else. At the Wall Street Journal says they have the manifests, the cargo manifests, that show what's coming into Iran from China. So then if that's not the case, Pentagon, White House, or both, and come out and state it and go after them specifically and say, all of this is false. These documents are false. They got them from a false lead. Whatever the case is, make your case. Because it's not very convincing at this point. And there's no doubt in my mind Iran is getting help from both China and Russia.
0: Yeah, NATO warns Russia, we will break forces, destroy anything and everything if you attack.
1: Yeah.
0: Not all over the place. Not a good couple of days
1: no.
0: on something that the president has been strong on in the past, really before Iran.
1: Right.
0: And that's foreign policy. We are Red Eye Radio.
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3: A significant ag trade deficit has been cut by over half over the past few months.
4: By 51% is what the most recent numbers are showing in our 18 months in office. And it's been really a combined effort between the U.S. Department of Agriculture, the U.S. Trade Representative's Office, other parts of the U.S. government, and President Trump's negotiating prowess. But at the end of the day, too, it's really been a partnership driven by our farmers and ranchers.
3: With Agriculture Undersecretary for Trade and Foreign Agricultural Affairs, Luke Lindbergh, referring to the participation of producers, along with representatives of ag trade organizations and commodity groups and state ag departments in various USDA-led ag trade missions. Both traditional ATM of the Foreign Agricultural Service and rapid response trade missions shortly after trade agreements are reached. I'm Rod Bain reporting for the U.S. Department of Agriculture in Washington, D.C.
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0: We are Red Eye Radio. He's Eric Carly, and I'm Gary McNamara. Here was Trump yesterday to a reporter, okay, on Russia.
1: All right.
0: Here we go.
1: All
0: right.
16: How are you going to make Putin abide by the ceasefire?
17: Well, I think what's happening is he wants to make a deal, and we have to get Zelensky to want to make it.
0: That just blew everybody away. I saw Brit Hume commented, the president's been saying for years that Putin wants to make a deal, but I'd love to know, what is the evidence of that? He's the aggressor in this war and regularly attacks civilian targets with no military purpose. He's a war criminal. What evidence does the president have or presenting that Putin has ever wanted any kind of deal?
1: Right. Where is that?
0: It just, and that's where the president looks so out of touch. And again, the contradictory statements. Hegseth saying, oh, Russia and China helping Iran. The president, you're a radical leftist if you believe that. What in the world?
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20: Fox News. I'm Sue Guzman. Democratic Congresswoman Ilhan Omar under investigation by federal law enforcement. Fox's David Sponge reports.
21: Homeland Security investigations led the pre-dawn search of Omar's Washington, D.C. home, which indicates that immigration may be part of the equation in this probe. Agents removed multiple boxes, were told her Minnesota residence was not raided today.
20: Omar says President Trump has been targeting her for political retribution for years. Fighting between Russia and Ukraine continuing after President Trump claimed that he had brokered an energy ceasefire.
22: Russia again struck Ukraine's energy infrastructure. President Zelensky told Fox there is no indication Putin is willing to stop. The Pentagon is reportedly threatening to cut off intelligence sharing and block weapon sales to pressure Zelensky.
20: Fox's Jennifer Griffin. 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
23: We are kicking off our Tuesday morning yet again with quite a bit of fog and low visibility, so keep that in mind as you get out on the roads this morning. Now, we will eventually see this fog burn off by late morning, making way to gradual clearing and more sunshine by the afternoon, and highs will be a touch warmer. In the WVLT First Alert Weather Center, I'm meteorologist Sydney Sullivan.
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27: Would it surprise you to learn that how early your kid gets on social media might predict whether or not they try drugs or alcohol? Researchers at UCSF followed kids ages 9 to 16 for 4 years. The ones who got on social media early and heavily, defined as 3 or more hours per day, were far more likely to start experimenting. Nearly 17 times the odds of trying marijuana, 14 times the odds of trying tobacco. That was compared with kids who use little or no social media. Now, this is a study that shows a link, not causation. But think about what they're seeing here. One review found about 3/4 of substance content online actually paints it in a positive light. So talk with your kids early, before you're facing a potential problem. Do your best to fill their time with things that they love, away from their devices. I'm Dr. Sanjay Gupta, helping you live a better life.
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0: And he's our crony, and I'm Gary McNamara. More on Russia coming up in just 1 minute.
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0: All right, so the situation in Russia, I want to play this audio cut because, you know, across the board from conservative circles, the president's getting hit on this whole thing with Russia and the entire deal. This is from Special Report yesterday and their discussion on it and Guy Benson's reaction to everything.
5: And the deal with Russia may be illegal under the sanctions. There are lawmakers of both parties who are saying that these sanctions exist. That's not some small minor point. The legality of this is very important. And also just the wisdom of it. I understand that there's pain right now at the pump, diesel especially expensive. This is causing consternation for the president and his political party, and there's maybe a desire for a short-term fix. But making a deal with the Russians seems like a very bad idea here. The president said this war should have never started in that soundbite we just played. That's right. It was started by the Russians. And then when Trump comes out and says, well, there's this ceasefire deal on energy facilities, and then it appears that Putin immediately violates it, although it seemed to catch everyone by surprise, that looked like yet another effort by the Russians to embarrass the president, which underscores the point yet again, this is Russia's war of aggression, and they're the villains.
0: I just like where he's where he said that the ceasefire deal on energy facilities, Trump comes out and says it, and appears that Putin immediately violates it. And I think he said that because of Zelensky coming out and saying, what's he talking about? There's no deal.
1: Yeah.
0: I haven't talked to him. We haven't agreed on a deal.
1: Yeah.
0: And then Putin comes out and Trump is saying there's a deal, and then Putin immediately violates it. So the accusation from Trump's critics is that he made the deal. You know, the deal was made. Trump thought he had a deal, and Putin said to hell with the deal immediately and embarrassed Trump. And Trump's out there going, well, Putin wants a deal. Zelensky doesn't. I mean, it's just, it's the most bizarre thing. And you know, you and I talked about this yesterday when it came to the oil in general, that it violate, you know, it, again, does it violate the February 2022 law passed by Congress?
1: Right. Right.
0: That said, no, sorry, you can't do this. And then the Lindsey Graham bill, which said if any, just a month ago, if any country takes any oil imports from Russia, they will be tariffed, sanctions, and everything else. And Trump signed it and promoted it. And a month later saying, oh, we're going to buy diesel from Russia.
1: Yeah,
0: I mean, it just, none of it makes any kind of, you cannot, we've talked about how when the left can't connect the dots, how frustrating it can be. It can also be frustrating when it happens from Republicans and from this administration. You know, the other thing is, you know, Trump talking about the fact that, you know, that Zelensky has to go. They've got to have free elections. Mm-hmm. Mark Levin writes yesterday, our colleague, when will Putin have real elections?
1: Right.
0: He's been running Russia a lot longer than Zelensky's been the president of Ukraine. The same can be said about Arab countries and more.
1: Right.
0: I mean, it just, none of it makes any sense at all. And that's why I said none of this makes any sense at all, except he's maybe attempting to try to get the Tucker Carlson vote. I don't know. I honestly, I can't tell you what the purpose of it is at all. None.
1: Well, here's the thing.
0: And nobody, and they can't either.
1: The attempt with the Russian diesel thing was botched from the beginning. You know, I thought about it. I thought you would have been better going anywhere else but Russia if you're going to, again, purchase a bunch of diesel. I don't know where you'd go. But it's, first of all, the amount ends up at the highest level a day or two of supplies of diesel based on our usage here in the States. So that doesn't work. The pricing, what you're trying to do to influence prices doesn't work. And then you're doing the deal with Russia. Huh? I mean, none of it made sense. None of it. You know, because the ceasefire thing wasn't one of those moments where, because the ceasefire thing came after. It was like, ceasefire. And it was like, in the past, back in the traditional, back in the good old days, Gary, back in the good old days, you remember the good old days, remember the good old days? Back in the good old days, you might have thought, oh, wait a minute. This is the surprise. Russia's agreed to a ceasefire. They're going to pull out of Ukraine, and they're going to, and Trump has agreed that if you do all of this, that will let you sell oil to the world again, and we're going to buy diesel from you again, and maybe some oil and all of it in the good old days. But I didn't even blink when he said ceasefire. You know why? You know what was missing? Two parts. Russia and Ukraine.
0: He said the same thing a month ago, too, by the way.
1: Yeah.
0: We talked about that yesterday.
1: And it's...
0: It's like he's in his own little world.
1: Well, it's the comedian...
0: nobody else is involved in it.
1: It's a comedian. It's a comedian that made the joke, man, I'm about to have a threesome. I just need two other people to show up. That's all I keep thinking about. It's like, ah, ceasefire. If we could just get those two to the table. None of this makes sense. Because
0: it got really embarrassing yesterday.
1: I could see Trump on the phone with Putin and Putin going, oh, nah, I want to make deal. That's very good. I would love to make deal. And then them hanging up. Don't run with that. Don't go anywhere else with that. Don't tell anybody that Putin said that, because everyone knows Putin doesn't mean it. You know when there will be a deal? We'll know, because Russia will have pulled out of Ukraine. We'll know when there's a deal. And it's not happening. And don't, and when you announce it, you know, it comes off sounding absurd, because nobody in the game, there's nobody. Who else was there anybody besides one person that said anything to back that up? Oh, yeah, yeah, yeah. There's a deal. There's a deal. There's a deal. There was nobody out
0: nobody.
1: There.
0: Nobody. No.
1: Nobody out there. And most importantly, but the two sides.
0: But the most bizarre thing is when Zelensky got, you know, if they want to do a deal, fine, I'm willing to do it, but we don't know anything about a deal. And then the critics of Trump come up and go, Trump made this deal and Putin violated it immediately. Well, was there ever a deal?
1: There was never a deal.
0: It's just like, and we went through this a month ago, too.
1: Yeah, there's never a deal. And I don't know if you're trying to build a Band-Aid bridge between now and November 3rd, but don't.
0: Well, you can't. We already went through the numbers on it. By the way, I want to, because I talked about it yesterday about this at this point. Remember I said 217,000 barrels. It would be, I was off by one decimal point. It would have been 2 million.
1: Yeah, right.
0: So that made sense. But still... you know, you've seen it all over. We're talking about a half a day to a day of diesel.
1: And even if it continued, like they said, and it might continue to get to this point, you're still only talking about a day or two of usage of diesel. It's not going to make, it's not going to make any impact whatsoever on prices.
0: Right. Completely. So, I mean, what's the point in doing it?
1: Right.
0: It just, especially when, you know, Trump looks like, that I'm sorry, he looks like he's doing Putin's bidding.
1: Yeah.
0: Or he's afraid of
1: Putin. Or taking the bait that Putin's on the phone with him going, hey, I want to make a deal.
0: Or he's afraid of Putin, which I know he's not.
1: I don't believe he is.
0: No,
1: I don't believe we fear Russia at all.
0: No, I don't think we do either. And so you wonder what in the world's going on. Why? I'm just talking about the imagery of it that people see.
1: Yeah.
0: Which may not be the reality of what's going on. But you've got to have messaging that isn't constantly contradicting what you're saying from your own people.
1: Right.
0: as he did last night, because it's like he wants to double and triple down on the stuff that we already know is fact from his own administration.
1: The war in Iran is the same thing.
0: Yeah, which is again Russia and China helping Iran, and you're like, oh, you got to be a radical leftist moron. Well, I don't think you should be saying that about Pete Hegseth.
1: Right. You're going to have to get him on the phone because this was a big conversation that happened months ago. And
0: they've been saying it all along, administration.
1: And the strategy, the message strategy with the war in Iran and anything going on between Ukraine and Russia is you say nothing. And when the media asks you, when it comes to Iran, you say one thing. Our goal is to keep them from getting nuclear weapons. We're working toward that goal every day. And that's it.
0: Well, you don't tell the enemy, we're not going to do anything till after the midterms.
1: Right.
0: Again, this is what happens. When Trump was going in, I believed he wanted to end it.
1: Well,
0: and was going to end it quickly and do it. And then he backed off on it. And now he's attempting to manage a war with the politics of the United States. That's not how you fight a war.
1: And what's the point of saying we're not going to do anything until after the midterms? Are you trying to affect the midterms? Because you just told everybody that it's going to happen after the midterms.
0: Right.
1: You just basically promised almost that it's going to happen after the midterms, if anything is going to happen. The whole point of saying it's not going to happen until after the midterms is to keep it quiet until after the midterms.
0: Right.
1: Is it me?
0: Because you're telling the American people, all right, because what you're doing is we're not going to try to fight the war until after the midterms are over, so you vote for us, and then we're going to go back in, which you're against us doing to begin with.
1: Right,
0: it doesn't make any sense.
1: Keep it to yourself.
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0: We are Red Eye Radio. He is Eric Carlin. I'm Gary McNamara. So it would be interesting to see what happens over the next couple of days on this. But the president, they can't continue messaging the same thing because he's not getting his party behind him.
1: No.
0: On this at all. No. It doesn't make any sense.
1: There's no reason for it. Look, I know what the attempt was on Russian diesel.
0: Oh, yeah.
1: It was a failed attempt because once you do the math, and that should have been done inside the room before it ever left the room when they made this plan to announce this. The math should have been done very quickly. And, you know, if you're not going to have enough, well, first of all, you're getting it from Russia. And then second of all, it's not enough to make any kind of change in the cost of diesel. And so then the whole ceasefire thing out of the blue. I don't know where in the world it comes from. I have no idea where it comes from. What I was looking to see was a group of people, at least four or five other people in the administration, saying, no, there was reason to believe that there was a ceasefire deal to be had. And it came directly from the Kremlin. And here's the information that we got. And here's when it happened. And, of course, Putin did not stick to his word or whatever you have. I saw nothing. I saw one guy talking about it. That should never be the case.

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11: Good morning. It is 6 o'clock. Temperatures at 59 degrees. We do have partly cloudy skies here in Knoxville. I'm Robin Joffe for News Talk 98.7 WOKI. Now let's go out on the roads for our first check of traffic this morning.
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11: Thanks so much, Pete. The Tennessee Wildlife Resources Agency is investigating after a black bear with a long history of human conflicts was found shot dead in Gatlinburg. Officials say the bear had previously broken into homes, buildings, and vehicles. TWRA says it is unclear whether the bear was shot during a hunting attempt or another human-bear encounter, but state law prohibits shooting wildlife without attempting to recover it. New details have been released about the night Tennessee inmate Krista Gayle Pike's execution attempt failed. A newly released 911 transcript shows prison staff called for emergency help from Riverbend Maximum Security Institution after the September 30th lethal injection. Pike survived that procedure, was hospitalized, and has since returned to state custody. Investigations into the failed execution continue. The Department of Justice and Homeland Security is conducting a search of Congresswoman Omar's home in D.C.
15: The scope of the investigation still unclear. What we do know is that Homeland Security Investigations agent led the pre-dawn raid of Omar's Washington, D.C. home, where agents removed multiple boxes. Fox is told her Minnesota house was not searched. Omar responding on social media saying, "For 10 years, Trump has targeted me with baseless lies and smear campaigns. This is just the latest escalation in his campaign of political intimidation. I will not be silenced." And important to note that a federal judge signed off on the search warrant, which means the judge felt authorities had enough probable cause to go into that house.
11: Investigators in France recover two stolen paintings and disrupt another planned heist.
16: Four men have now been charged over the theft at the Renoir Museum in the south of France last month. Investigators have recovered two stolen paintings worth more than $4.5 million. Two others were abandoned by thieves fleeing the scene. Police have revealed that DNA found in a protective painting cover was matched to a 29-year-old already under investigation in a drug trafficking case. That discovery led them to the suspects and the artwork. Prosecutors say surveillance indicated another heist was imminent. Jonathan Savage, Fox News.
11: The University of Tennessee now knows its kickoff time for its October 24th road football game at South Carolina. The Vols and Gamecocks will kick off at 3:30 with the game airing on ESPN or the SEC Network. You can always listen on one of our sister stations, WIVK or WNML. Tennessee enters this week ranked number 14th in the nation after Saturday's 24-17 win over Arkansas. Let's get a check of our forecast now with WVLT meteorologist Sydney Sullivan.
17: Morning fog and cloud cover will gradually burn off by late morning, making way to more sunshine for the afternoon hours. Now, we will start to build in the heat and even a bit of the humidity over the next couple of days before a cold front will bring our temperatures down in a huge way by the weekend. In the WVLT First Alert Weather Center, I'm meteorologist Sydney Sullivan.
11: Currently, we have partly cloudy skies. It is 59 degrees in Knoxville. I'm Robin Joffe. 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
1: Yeah, that's getting on a bike, this flight attendant. The pilot also said that she suffered an injury when she bashed her head off the bulkhead or something. And there is audio, of course, TMZ's got it, of her screaming and being put in restraints and taken off the plane. They took her by ambulance to a hospital. On the ride there, she repeatedly kicked a Port Authority officer in the head. Then she gets to the hospital, assaults a nurse, facing two counts of assault in New York State, one on a cop, another on a nurse. And the FBI now has hit her with federal counts of assault within the special maritime and territorial jurisdiction of the United States. Wow. She appeared in court last night, pleaded not guilty. Her attorneys gave a detailed explanation for her behavior, said she had not taken her MS medication. And she'd just come from working extensive and exhausting hours on a set. Then she fell and hit her head. One of her attorneys said these factors, coupled with the altitude, resulted in a state of confusion and disorientation. Diagnosed with MS in 2018. Earlier in the flight, though, before the flight, they say she was posting, quote, normal stuff on social media. Now, this is the second time she's been stretchered off a plane in a mid-air outburst. The first happened 2016 before she was diagnosed. She also admitted, to biting due to social anxiety and awkwardness. Her victims have included Sienna Miller, Seth MacFarlane, and Kate Moss. Biting. That's not, bless her heart. It's not, not necessarily anything you make fun of, but it's like, get some help or whatever. Ladies and gentlemen, our producer, and we'll introduce him coming up. He is getting ready to go to see James Hetfield and them Metallica fellers at that Sphere in Las Vegas. And he's going to enjoy the concert, and here's another reason he's going to enjoy it. Because, well, and truly, you go to a concert, you're there for music. And Metallica says, we refuse to do politics or religion. Yay! He said, quote, Metallica's not here like some other entertainers to influence you with their BS, okay? We're here to forget about all the outside crap. Metallica's agenda is love, energy, and heavy music, baby. That's been their, I guess, policy all along. I think that's great. So he goes, you know, we got our own beliefs, but at the end of the day, we're trying to connect people with music. And nothing connects people with music like, well, love and music, in my opinion. And, you know, I respect that. And now makes me look more forward for Landon, happier for him when he goes to see the show. And he's been looking forward to this. This is, a bucket list thing. We'll ask him about it directly. Yeah. Now, today is No Bra Day, National No Bra Day. No, it's meant to promote breast cancer awareness and help raise money for research. Does that mean if you see somebody with no bra, you give them cash? No, I don't think so. October is Breast Cancer Awareness Month. Oh, by the way, today is also a little bit sillier note. Today is National M&M Day. Everything, what the Kalshi and all, you can bet on anything. I mean, you could bet if I accidentally said a bad word or landed it, you can bet on that. And it seems like everything is sponsored by gambling apps these days. Now, the National Council on Problem Gambling, which is the largest nonprofit in the U.S. designed to address gambling addiction, is funded by Kalshi. The gambling, yeah. Okay. Uh-oh. This ain't good. Experts now say vegetables are half as nutritious compared to 60

0: years ago. They say declining soil quality and decades of breeding to increase yields are, so now you got to eat twice the veggies. Depends on what they are. What's her name made some green beans that she'd canned the other day. Yeah. I could eat more, though. That would have been all right. A stoplight in San Diego toppled over on its own. Just fell over. Officials said the base of the pole that the stoplight was on was corroded from years of dogs peeing on it. Thankfully, no one was hurt. Restaurant prices, if you've been to a restaurant, yeah, they're going up. Now, Fox News says, hey, you're overlooking one alternative, gas stations. They say it could be an easy and surprisingly delicious way to save money while on a road trip or a daily commute. Well, there have been times that I have pumped the petrol at the Weigel's, and you walk inside to go potty or whatever, and then you go, well, that pizza looks good. Those chicken wings look good. And it may be a little less crazy on social media in the past couple of days. I'll tell you why. Phil Show is on News Talk 98.7 WOKI. Time now for a check of our traffic. Here's Pete Michaels.
1: Okay, let's get you going for Tuesday morning. I don't see anything blocking a major secondary. A little bit of dense fog scattered around East Tennessee. Matter of fact, well, look, some of you a nice clean shot. Others, visibility down to about a quarter mile. Let's keep it wreck-free. Head out early if you can. 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In our 50th year of reporting Knoxville traffic, I'm Pete Michaels.
2: Well, after a very foggy start, we will begin to bring in much more sunshine by the afternoon and temperatures climbing back into the low to mid 80s. In the WVLT First Alert Weather Center, I'm meteorologist Sydney Sullivan.
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4: 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A former Morgan County inmate is sentenced for sexual battery of a correctional officer. I'm Robin Joffe, News Talk 98.7 WOKI.
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14: A better life with Dr. Sanjay Gupta.
15: Do you do a lot of your eating late at night? Well, it might be worth paying extra attention to how your gut feels. Early research presented at this big gastroenterology meeting looked at more than 11,000 people and found that those who ate a quarter of their daily calories after 9 p.m. while under stress were up to 2.5 times more likely to have problems such as constipation or diarrhea. Late eating alone didn't do it. It was that combination of late night eating and stress that seemed to cause the problem. Now, this research is early, doesn't prove causation, but the advice that follows, I think, is good either way. Stop eating 3 to 4 hours before bed so that your body can rest instead of digest. If you do need a bite, keep it small and light, and do your best to unwind before you hit the sack. I'm Dr. Sanjay Gupta, helping you live a better life.
0: Good morning, all the friends and the new ones. Good to have ye here on the Field Show. I have no idea where the voice came from. Just kind of crazy this morning. Hey, warm and weather's beautiful. Well, now it's a little bit above normal. Yeah, big deal. 85 today, 86 tomorrow, 88 Thursday. But by the weekend, Saturday's high when Alabama comes in here. 64. That's some football weather. And then that's when the overnight lows start, you know, to go down. Like Friday night into Saturday morning, going down to 48. We'll hit 43 Sunday morning. Wouldn't you go up to get up to go to church? Maybe a sweater. Probably a sweater. Now, there are people who rush it and wear the big Carhartt coats already. No, not time for that. Sometimes wearing shorts is just a little bit cool. So, yeah, you may just end up with a sweater on or a quarter zip or whatever and go, okay, I'm quite comfortable. And, of course, it's time now to dig the jeans back out. Why do I have these dress pants? Oh, yeah, it's spring, summer. All right. I want my jeans. Great to have you, The Phil Show, News Talk 98.7. If you've noticed less crazy on social media in the past couple of days, Ukraine knocked out the data center for this big Russian bot farm. You know, so much of that crap you get is bots anyway. And the hit was real. But there is debate about how much it affected Russia's social media trolling. They troll us all the time. And a man is facing several charges after police in North Carolina said he grabbed and pinched an officer's genitals after threatening a woman. People going nuts on planes. People grabbing each other's doings. Boy, I tell you what. Tuesday could be kind of fun. Tomorrow, excuse me. Tomorrow, I'm going to go early vote. Tomorrow's the first day of early voting. Yeah, you can vote tomorrow through the 29th. Absentee ballot request deadline is the 24th. But yeah, if you're registered 20 days before the election, 5 days before it's when it closes, and you can early vote starting tomorrow. And so, you know what? That's the best way to do it. Just go in, get it done, and you got to get the sticker and post that, of course, on social media to say, hey, I voted. I did what I'm supposed to do. All right, ladies and gentlemen, the man who makes us sound like we know what we're doing, well, most of the time, our producer, the best in the business, Mr. Landon Dahl.
16: Good morning, boss.
0: You know, I'm happier for you every day. You're getting to go, I think Thursday as it is when you see the, go to the Sphere in Vegas, see Metallica.
16: Yep, Thursday's show day.
0: And they say, look, we're not going to give you any BS. We're going to give you the music. Here it is. No politics, no religion, just straightforward love and heavy, heavy music.
16: Yep, that's what I got the ticket for.
0: Gosh, yeah. Now, are you a guy that, will you sit down during the show, stand up during the show? Maybe you don't know. I don't know.
16: Previously, this isn't the first time I've seen James and the boys. In my previous visits with Metallica, I've stood for most of the show.
0: Mm-hmm.
16: But with the way the Sphere is designed and where my seat is, I do have the luxury of a seat.
0: There you go.
16: So I might do a little bit of both.
0: Okay.
16: So, you know, yeah. I don't know.
0: You get to my age, you go to a concert, you're like, oh man, sit down. Mm-hmm. Yeah, but that's great, man. I'm happy for you.
16: I'm happy for me too. Thank you.
0: You should vote before you leave. By the way, midterms coming up. Everybody's going, I mean, there's all this speculation. What if, what if, what if, what if? Elon Musk is the largest known donor to the midterms. He's not been as vocal about his donations, but, I mean, you remember the time he was wielding that chainsaw, hanging out with the president?
16: Uh-huh.
0: Yeah, he donated, this time quietly, $276 million to Republican groups.
16: Mm.
0: That's a lot of money.
16: It's quarter of $1 billion?
0: Mm-hmm. Wow. Mm. Elon. Yeah.
16: Totally normal.
0: Oh, yeah.
16: Yeah.
0: No, that's don't feed anybody. Let's do this.
16: Yeah.
0: I'm sorry. I got to burn my saddle about that. Because I see our blessing boxes in front of our house emptied every day, which means somebody needs this. Hey, what are you going to? All right. So, Phil Schultz, News Talk 98.7, Robin Joffat in the newsroom this morning. Good morning.
17: Good morning. How are you?
0: Early voting tomorrow. I'm good. I'm good. This roller coaster thing.
17: Isn't that crazy?
0: Six Flags. And they say, God, that's probably not even. Well, this is what they say. They say that this guy fell out of the Goliath roller coaster. Four others injured. He was ejected from the car, fell, and hit the ride 3 times on the way down.
16: Yeah.
17: Wow.
0: Bang. Yeah. Oh, gosh.
16: The more you look into that story, the worse it gets.
0: I know.
16: And the story is somebody lost life.
0: Yeah, somebody lost.
16: And like I
0: person.
16: Said, the more you look into it, the worse it gets.
0: Mm, it's 200 feet tall, goes about 70 miles an hour. According to findings published by the Doan, no E, law firm, there have been at least 8 deaths tied to Six Flags over Georgia. Wow. A groundskeeper walking below the park's Batman the ride back in 2002 was kicked in the head by a passing coaster rider and died. Somebody else had a fatal heart attack while on the Goliath ride. 17-year-old decapitated. Restricted area, though. I mean, underneath the Batman ride. Golly. Other deaths, traffic accidents, and bacterial infection, but I mean, it kicks you out of the ride. That's not something I want to be on, baby. Was it a Super Bowl preview last night?
16: I mean, it was a heck of a game.
0: Bills prevail in overtime, 37-34. 2 years ago, the Rams won 44-42 in a shootout. My goodness. The Rams are 2-3 now, and the Bills are rolling. All right. That'll fire up those cold people in Buffalo. I'll be darn there, you know. Phil Show is on News Talk 98.7 WOKI. Stay with us.
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4: Good morning. It is 6:30. Temperatures now at 58 degrees. Partly cloudy skies. Some patchy fog being reported in areas. News Talk 98.7 WOKI. I'm Robin Joffe. Now let's go out on the roads for a check of our traffic with Pete Michaels.
1: You know, for a Tuesday morning, even leaving a little bit early this time of the morning, not a bad idea. Although, there are no wrecks spotted, at least so far. Try to keep it that way. A few patches of dense fog, and I got clear shot coming in from surrounding counties. We've got direct communication. They're okay so far. 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I'm Pete Michaels.
4: Thank you so much for that update. Someone died on a roller coaster in Georgia. Fox's John Saucier with more.
22: A visitor at Six Flags over Georgia has reportedly died while riding the Goliath roller coaster. Video appears to show people being evacuated from the halted ride as a set of the ride's cars sit on top of it. An investigation is underway into what happened on Goliath, one of the largest coasters at this particular park. Another Six Flags location, Magic Mountain in Valencia, California, is facing multiple lawsuits after riders allegedly suffered traumatic brain injuries from the X2 roller coaster. John Saucier, Fox News.
4: A 59-year-old man has died after going missing during a fishing trip on Watts Bar Reservoir. The Tennessee Wildlife Resources Agency says the family of Leroy Fairbanks reported him overdue Sunday night. His boat was found drifting and idling near a TVA boat ramp on Highway 68. Rescue crews later recovered his body. Officials say Fairbanks was not wearing a life jacket. The death is Tennessee's 19th boating fatality this year. Tennessee Secretary of State Trey Hargett reminding voters that early voting for the November 3rd state and federal general election begins tomorrow. Early voting does run through October 29th. Officials are encouraging voters to make a plan now by verifying their registration, review constitutional amendments, and check polling locations before heading out to those polls. For more information, you can go to our website, newstalk987.com. President Trump is pushing Russia and Ukraine to stop targeting energy infrastructure.
2: Following President Trump's announcement of an energy ceasefire between Russia and Ukraine, strikes on oil and gas facilities have not ended.
5: But all I know is that Zelensky and Putin have to get together and end that ridiculous war.
2: Zelensky says he'll agree to the ceasefire, but says Russia has not responded. President Trump has criticized Ukrainian strikes on Russian energy targets.
5: I think actually Putin wants to make a deal more than Zelensky.
2: The president agreed to a deal for Russia to supply diesel to the U.S. and global markets. At the White House, Jared Halpern, Fox News.
4: Let's get a check of our forecast now with WVLT meteorologist Sydney Sullivan.
8: We are kicking off our Tuesday morning yet again with quite a bit of fog and low visibility, so keep that in mind as you get out on the roads this morning. Now, we will eventually see this fog burn off by late morning, making way to gradual clearing and more sunshine by the afternoon, and highs will be a touch warmer. In the WVLT First Alert Weather Center, I'm meteorologist Sydney Sullivan.
4: Currently, partly cloudy skies, some patchy fog in areas, 58 degrees. I'm Robin Joffe, back to the Phil Show, News Talk 98.7 WOKI.
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0: Oh yeah, baby. Nice little shuffle there with the Stevie Ray Vaughan. Good morning. Later on, a chance to qualify for Broadway to Tennessee. Season tickets to these incredible shows. Plus, a chance to qualify to get decked with yours truly, the deck system. I'm having fun with this thing. I'm still playing with it quite a bit. Now, today, Jim brought back my gas-powered auger. So all I got to do is take one of the... I've got my golf clubs on one side, and shoot, I just leave that in there. But on the other side, I'll just take out like one of the... toolboxes and just put that somewhere else and then slide the auger in there and close the drawer. We're good. It's not moving around. Oh, it's so crazy. So great. Great to have you. We're this weather is nice. A little above average, they're telling us. A little above average, but very dry. Well, I'm just thinking, well, with the rain we had Saturday, Sunday, yeah, boy. Probably going to be another week to mow. A lot of folks go, oh, I saw a guy post the other day, and I mentioned this. I did the last mow of the year, and I went, I don't know. Not sure you did there, brother. I've been known to mow into well into November. And then once the leaves, you know, fall, I'll blow them down and mulch them up doing that. What else is going on? What else? Delta has pushed the start of its nonstop service between Atlanta and Saudi Arabia. Let's put that in March because the Houthis, Yemen's Iran-backed Houthis, doing that whole thing at Riyadh's airport and, you know, bombing this. And wow. And Hal is going to unpack that a bunch this morning or this afternoon as who the Houthis are, how they're being funded, and what they're doing. And maybe why they're doing what they do. I'm not sure you can figure that out. Have you heard about what this Charles Duke, I remember his name. Back in 1972, Charles Duke served as the lunar module pilot on Apollo 16. You know, his pals are on the moon. He's just circling around. It's kind of like dropping your wife off at the food city. And she's like, you know, getting something.
16: It's exactly the
0: same
16: thing.
0: And you just circle around. That's what he was doing. He was waiting for them to come out of the food city with the Oreos and the milk or whatever it was. Well, Chuck, Charles Duke, says that he says the UFOs we're seeing are demonic beings rather than extraterrestrials, citing a warning in the Bible as proof. 2 Corinthians, the Lord says what we're seeing is real, but the devil can appear as an angel of light. Or as the president would say, 2 Corinthians. But second, he claims that UFOs were drawing people away from their faith and encouraging them to pursue alien beings. He said UFOs are trying to turn us away from the truth. They're demonic. And by the way, Charles Duke is now 91. He said he's held this belief a long time. And he prayed for God to confirm his suspicions. He asked for something specific. You ever do that? He said, God, make it so clear I can't miss it. That's what I have to do. But then he said he prayed to God to confirm his suspicions, asked for something specific. Then a close friend, a businessman, who never discussed such topics, brought it up at breakfast the following morning. According to Duke, that's exactly what happened. Okay. Demons. Them things is demons. And 2 Corinthians 11:14, by the way, says, and no wonder, for even Satan himself disguises himself as an angel of light. Okay. I mean, I don't know. Love to hear what a theologian might say about this. But, well, there's been a lot of folks who have interpreted UFOs in a religious, well, Vice President Vance, Tucker Carlson, people like that. J.D. Vance said he believes in supernatural phenomena and suggested that a powerful being that harms humans could be understood as a demon, while one that helps them might be seen as an angel. Okay. So there you go. That I once again, that's one of those I clicked on. I'm going, okay, I want to see what he says are demons. And all of these guys, to a person is arguing that intelligent life exists beyond Earth. Yeah. And they say there's no reason to assume that every other form of intelligence would fit neatly into categories of absolute good or evil. Okay. Once again, I'm staying tuned for I do not know. One day I will, I guess. All I know is when they took me to Zorton, and Landon, you know about this, right? When I was abducted, they took me up there, and, you know, they did all kinds of experiments on me and whatnot. And, you know, and I, like, never got out of there.
16: Yeah, you keep bringing it up, and I keep telling you that's downtown Dandridge, and that was Dandridge's finest.
0: I, like, never got out of there. They said, you've got to be the ninth caller, for we're going to let you out of here. All right, Tennessee-Alabama Saturday.
16: It's 8 Bama week.
0: Boy, yeah. ABC's got the game. Sean McDonough, Greg McElroy, Katie George on the sideline. That's a good crew.
16: I just hate that a Bammer is in the booth.
0: Yeah. Sorry. It's about all you can do.
16: I like how you're apologizing like you had anything to do with
0: it. Oh, I didn't. No, I didn't. Actually, I mean, the third Saturday in October, man, in SEC football, not just Tennessee, Alabama, but it's a sacred time. And demons make us watch it.
16: I mean, you say the third Saturday in October to any college football fan. I mean, like you know what it means. It's like, I remember I was in my final year at MTSU and getting my journalism degree, and part of the last class you take in the journalism program is you put together news programs. And my assignment that week, I was on the sports desk, and I led my sports report with Tennessee, Alabama. And the person who critiqued it was, why didn't you cover the MTSU football game first? And I looked at him with a straight face, and I literally just said, third Saturday in October.
0: Yeah. Evidently, he didn't get it.
16: No, he didn't.
0: Alabama looking
16: at him. He was an Ohio State
0: fan. Oh, gosh.
16: Uh-huh.
0: No wonder that bonehead. All right. Yeah. Josh Heupel said, and they, of course they asked him in the press conference Monday, and they say, well, who's going to start quarterback? He said, quote, we'll find out through the week. We get on the grass tomorrow and we'll work towards Saturday. You know, Faison Brandon was hurt a lot more evidently than we thought. Mm-hmm. The shoulder thing.
16: Yeah.
0: And so we'll see. At 3:30 on Saturday. I got season tickets and I'm in the recliner section. I'm there. So yeah, I look forward to it. And it's gonna be 64. You know, look at the weather this week. 85, 88. Thursday's 88. We're at the Lynx for Leukemia tournament. This is Thursday. Then Saturday, 64 is the high. It's about that right now, maybe. Mm-mm. The high Saturday is about what you're going to feel going outside this morning.
16: That's football weather.
0: Exactly right. That's football weather.
16: Yeah.
0: But it's East Tennessee, and it's like, okay, how can it do that? I don't know. It just does. Right? That's almost like a mama daddy thing. Why? Because I said so. That's why. Great to have you on News Talk 98.7 WOKI. Ladies and gentlemen, it's time for traffic. I believe so far so good. Here's our pal Pete Michaels.
1: You know, for a Tuesday morning, even leaving a little bit early this time of the morning, not a bad idea. Although, there are no wrecks spotted, at least so far. Try to keep it that way. A few patches of dense fog, and I got clear shot coming in from surrounding counties. We've got direct communication. They're okay so far. Nasty weather is coming. 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I'm Pete Michaels.
8: Well, after a very foggy start, we will begin to bring in much more sunshine by the afternoon and temperatures climbing back into the low to mid 80s. In the WVLT First Alert Weather Center, I'm meteorologist Sydney Sullivan.
4: Two men are facing charges after a shooting in McMinn County. President Trump and Secretary Marco Rubio reportedly saying that U.S. Ambassador to Greece, Kimberly Guilfoyle, is on thin ice after recent allegations against her. I'm Robin Joffe, News Talk 98.7 WOKI.
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0: Yep. Oh, baby. It is Tuesday morning. Countdown to early voting tomorrow. Tennessee, Alabama on Saturday, where it'll be 64. How do you go from 88 to 64 in less than 48 hours? Well, it's East Tennessee. Just grab on a hold of something. And here we go. Grab on a hold of something. Yeah. And it's going to happen. All right. Thank you for joining us live and local on The Phil Show. I love you. Not a thing you can do about it. Oh, boy. And now they're saying that these UFOs, one person, a former astronaut, saying they're demons. I don't know. I just don't think. They say, you know, Satan will appear, you know, as light. I don't know. Okay. Keep you posted. Oh, back to this. And I am, fascinated by Amelia Earhart. They're saying they think maybe, it's very possible, there are these large coconut crabs on Nicomoro. And when I say large, they're very, very large and will eat anything. The people from Purdue University who were there searching and doing the things, they leave and they're just now getting there, I think. They have to leave at night because if you try to sleep under the stars on the beach, those things will delete you.
16: Oh, my gosh.
0: Crabs. I'd say they're good eating, though. But the crabs will try to eat you. They think that the she may have been eaten by coconut crabs.
16: Oh, my gosh.
0: I know.
16: That's kind of grisly.
0: It is, isn't it? Speaking of animals in the news, the bear. This bear, this is the one they got off of in Gatlinburg. This black bear, the latest to be killed, by the way, was found dead with a bullet in its abdomen. Now, this thing had been captured before. It was a, you know, problem bear. And, you know, hanging around town, all this other stuff. And they were going to, TWRA is going to get it and euthanize it anyway. It was taken off of Bubba Gump, you'll remember, last November. And evidently, this bear was killed by a small caliber bullet wound in its abdomen. And it had the two orange ear tags confirming it was previously captured and removed from the roof of Bubba Gump's. And it had been reported this bear was involved in human-bear conflicts. It broke windows out of vehicles, went into folks' homes. And they were going to try to capture the bear, but somebody shot it. It's a small caliber, so it doesn't sound like to me it was necessarily hunted, but maybe somebody said, I've had it with you. Somebody was frustrated by the behavior of this bear and just shot. You know, These bears, and I was talking about it, last night, this morning, because of the coyotes. We have all these coyotes are in the city at downtown Dandridge. There's coyotes. And they're out there serenading. In Blount County last night, my friend Jim said he went out this morning and, you know, to have a cup of coffee. He said, oh, my gosh, it was unreal. Still at dark. And, you know, now you're surely did this deep dive. I always thought because there's Fox Den golf course out there, you know, I like the Fox Den. There's Fox Den, you see, and it's a golf course. I always thought foxes had a den.
16: Oh, it's in the name.
0: Yeah, Fox Den. But they don't. Well, unless they're going to give birth, then they'll make a den. Normally, they just kind of like wherever they're at, they just go to sleep in the, you know, in the daytime or whatever.
16: I'm very similar.
0: You know you are, aren't you? Yeah.
16: Yeah, if I'm just tired, I'll just lay down. And then it happened a couple times in the hallway.
0: Oh, yeah. At night, you'll see a streetlight of the moon and start howling. It's crazy.
16: Yep.
0: It's nuts. But, you know, it's becoming all of these animals. When I was a kid, we rarely saw, if we saw, deer. Now, we see them daily. We rarely saw a bear unless we went up into the park. And as far as coyotes, we didn't see them. Certainly there was evidence, but we did not see them.
16: I've seen coyote wandering around West Knoxville.
0: Sure, yeah. Uh-huh. But when I was a kid, we didn't see that stuff. And I was growing up, I grew up in the country. Now there have been 60 bears killed in Sevier County this year. 60 bears. I think let's make one of them movies where the bears and the coyotes and everything just kind of starts rising up going, okay, you know what? We freaking had it with you people.
16: Don't be giving them ideas, Phil.
0: Yeah. And you know what? And I saw this lady here, somebody commented, well, we're infringing on their territory. No, we're not. We were there first. The city of Dandridge was there first. Trust me. Long before the coyotes. Well, this is not normal behavior with the bears and now the coyotes and I don't know. Now, we looked this up. If you have a coyote on your property, you may shoot it at any time you want to do it. Not a problem. Now, if you go out in the field, if you go specifically hunting, you got to have a license. But there are so many farmers that call. There's groups of guys who, you know, we'll do it for $50 a skin or whatever. And I've seen a guy or a friend of mine who has come back with the back of his pickup truck full of coyotes after a successful night hunt. And I'll be darned, kind of sounds about half fun. To me. Yeah. By the way, a beautiful morning. Somebody already sent me a picture from Greenback. Thank you. I love that. Thank you so very, very much. All right. Chance to qualify for the deck system. A chance to qualify for Broadway at the Tennessee. And more coming up. Plus, how well do you know your spooky songs? Matter of fact, that may be how you qualify. You may have to fill in the blank of a... Well, we'll test old Landon with it directly. Today is English Language Day, Good Samaritan Day. You should be that anyway. International Day for Failure, Face Your Fears Day. Today is Suit Up Day. Mm-hmm. Metastatic Breast Cancer Awareness Day. That's why it's no bra day. No, it's no bra day. 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And finally, it's Treat Yourself Day. Treat Yourself. All right, okay. It is The Phil Show. It's News Talk 98.7 WOKI. We are right now about the temperature we're going to be for the high on Saturday. What now? Okay, well, let's do it. All right, hang on just a second. Justin's on the field show. Landon said take line one, so I'm doing it. He's our producer. Justin, good morning.
1: Good morning. I was calling. There's a bright light. It was spotted. My girlfriend's spot over Von Orn. I've just seen it over Loudon. I don't know what it is. I was just seeing if any of the other callers had maybe seen it this morning.
0: Our text line is 865-855-8255. And then Landon said, oh, we do. All right, hang on a minute. Let me jump back to that there. Let's see here. Angel Demon puts. I didn't see it. He showed me the. That's. I thought it was a picture of the sunrise. No. Oh my gosh! It is a big bright light. That's kind of over in Greenback. Almost looks like it's moving, doesn't it?
1: Yes, huh. It was moving towards Maribel.
0: Yeah, that's what this picture looks like. Huh. Well, only thing I can tell you, Justin, that astronaut feller said it's a demon. We'll keep you updated. Stay tuned. The Phil Show.
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4: Good morning. It is 7 o'clock. Temperatures now at 59 degrees, partly cloudy skies with some patchy fog in areas. News Talk 98.7 WOKI. I'm Robin Joffe. Now let's go out on the roads for a check of our traffic. Here's Pete Michaels.
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4: Thanks, Pete. Two men are facing charges after a shooting in McMinn County. Sheriff Joe Guy says deputies responded to a home on County Road 713 near Riceville on Friday afternoon. They found a man suffering from a gunshot wound. Investigators identified Michael Smith and Ricky Bogus as suspects following an altercation with that victim. Smith was arrested Friday night. Bogus was captured in Spring City area just after midnight. The investigation is ongoing. A Powell Fitness Center has reopened just days after a vehicle crashed through the building. Authorities say Tim Renda is facing 12 charges of allegedly doing burnouts in a shopping center parking lot, firing a flare gun, and then crashing into Evermore Athletics. Fortunately, no one was injured in the incident. The gym's owner says repairs are expected to cost about $25,000. President Trump is making his next campaign trip to Alaska as some states are beginning early voting.
3: President Trump, arguing that he's stopping in friendly areas to thank those who have backed him in the past. Trump rallied in Ohio, warning voters that Democrats will undo his agenda. Instead, Trump told voters to think of him when hitting the polls.
6: In a way, I am on the ballot because they will try and destroy everything we've done.
3: In Alaska, Democrat Mary Peltola is challenging Republican Dan Sullivan. After Alaska, Trump will also travel to Arizona and Montana this week, all states that he won in 2024.
4: The president has also visited the traditionally Republican stronghold of Texas. Vice President J.D. Vance and House Speaker Mike Johnson are visiting Texas as well. Long-awaited improvements to Union Road in Farragut could finally begin next spring. Town officials say the nearly $8 million project will widen the narrow roadway, add a shared-use path for walkers and cyclists, and improve safety between Hobbs and Everett roads. Construction is expected to take up to 18 months once work begins. Actress Selma Blair was arrested following an incident on a Delta flight where she allegedly tried opening the cabin door and physically assaulting crew members.
7: TMZ reports that 54-year-old actress Selma Blair was put in restraints on the plane and arrested upon landing at JFK after allegedly biting one flight attendant, punching another, and trying to open a door on the plane midair. Dispatch audio captured officials asking for medical help following the alleged attacks.
8: One flight attendant and one passenger that sustained some minor injuries, a bloody nose as well as some bite marks as well. So I don't think we need an ambulance or anything like that, but we're just thinking some medical personnel at the gate to look at their injuries.
7: The chaos happened during a flight from L.A. to JFK. Passengers reportedly tried to keep Blair from opening the door on the plane. A representative for the actress said she had a medical emergency that led to the alleged conduct.
4: Blair was served with a summons by the FBI. She is facing at least one charge of assault within special maritime and territorial jurisdiction of the United States. Let's get a check of our forecast now with WVLT meteorologist Sydney Sullivan.
9: Morning fog and cloud cover will gradually burn off by late morning, making way to more sunshine for the afternoon hours. Now, we will start to build in the heat and even a bit of the humidity over the next couple of days before a cold front will bring our temperatures down in a huge way by the weekend. In the WVLT Fistler Weather Center, I'm meteorologist Sydney Sullivan.
4: Currently, we do have partly cloudy skies with some fog in the area, 59 degrees. I'm Robin Joffe, back to the Phil Show, News Talk 98.7 WOKI. 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
1: Thing, but, there's beings in the sky. There's demons up there. I'm not sure what is going on. We'll get it in a second. Good morning. Going to about 85 today, and we're going to see nice weather through the next 8-10 days. My goodness. All right. Great to have you. I love you. Nothing you can do about it. We got that underway. So many pictures people are sending us, and our social media is seeing it too. Dang. Someone said it may be the SpaceX Falcon 9 launch.
2: A likely story.
1: I didn't know they were launching. So now I am getting, we are getting, we've seen pictures now from Wade in Kingston, Maryland, said, I saw it too, Sevierville, about 30 minutes ago. And someone, I mean, they have these pictures of it moving toward Maryville.
2: Videos.
1: Kale Parrott, our buddy. From Christian Hot Rodders and all of that. And I've said that wrong, but Kale Parrott, great guy. He's got a picture from Newmarket this morning. Joe, driving from Mansfield to Chattanooga, crossing the river bridge. Also, Joe, the truck driver. These incredible pictures. And Lance out of Dandridge, 6:45 a.m. this morning. His is more a little more fantastic looking. It looks like a large fish streaking across the water. And the light from it is very big. Hang on just a second, let's see, SpaceX launch. Let's see if they had any new, well, yes, a SpaceX launch today, early morning. I said it looks like a space jellyfish. Yes, that's what it is. It is SpaceX, and it creates this giant jellyfish-shaped trail, cloud, whatever, and it launches morning, so you're seeing the SpaceX jellyfish.
2: Oh. Well, that's not nearly as fun.
1: Not at all. I like the demon story better.
2: Well, I wasn't a big fan of that one. I was more pulling for aliens. But then again, it's like, you know, of course aliens show up the day before I leave, go see Metallica.
1: Right. Uh-huh. Everything was ready, going to the right, sphere. Yeah. No. right before early voting. Coincidence, you be the judge. You know. Yeah.
2: Trump did say there was going to be a big surprise before midterms.
1: Yes. Okay, someone says here, Logan says, I got a video. It won't let me send it to you. I don't know why. We've seen him before. Said, seen it from Sevierville. You know, thing about it is, I didn't know SpaceX was doing a launch today.
2: Did they not consult with you?
1: No, they didn't. But what I'm saying is I wasn't, and maybe I should have been aware of it, because people are seeing this, and they're going, what is this? Here's Carnes. Just before 7, and yeah, that's about right. I tell you, you see a big giant jellyfish streaking through the sky, and you don't know what's going on, and I don't, and you didn't, and well, hey, that's something. That is, oh, it'll lead the local news probably at 7:30 or 8, whatever, on TV. We'll try to watch it. Yes, a big jellyfish streaked across. Yeah, but it is SpaceX, evidently. How about that? I did. Landon, did you know that?
2: I did not know that.
1: I did not know that.
2: Yes.
1: Yes, sir. I didn't know it. So now it's that. Or it's all the hopes and dreams of the people in Florida being dashed and run across the sky. Maybe not. But this NASA astronaut.

0: said they're demons. This is not a demon. It is a jellyfish from SpaceX, just to make sure that we know what we're talking about this morning.
1: I mean, we rarely do know what we're talking about here on the Phil Show, but but in this instance, we're
0: pretty confident. Just ask the president.
2: The Phil Show.
3: They don't know what the f*** they're doing. Do you understand that?
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0: So anyway, it is just that. Whew. I guess we can breathe a little easier now.
1: But man, the timing.
0: Peyton Manning's on this new song, a country song.
1: Oh, is he?
0: Yeah.
1: Man, everybody thinks they're a country musician these days.
0: Well, now, wait a minute, but it's Peyton, and the song is about Tennessee, Alabama.
1: Okay, well, it's timely. I'll give him that.
0: Right, and we'll try to get it for you here in a minute.
1: Oh, we will?
0: Yeah, let's just play it as our earworm. Riley Greene and Peyton Manning. It's called Alabama versus Tennessee.
1: Didn't Riley Greene used to work here?
0: No, there was another Riley, I think. Tootie Greene worked here.
1: Oh, okay. All right.
0: Or that's just the way the lights hit. I'm not sure. But Peyton sings on this song.
1: Oh, boy.
0: Now, I love Peyton Manning. But Peyton, be careful about getting overexposed. That's all I'm going to say.
1: Next thing we know, is he going to be the one taking his shirt off on college game day?
0: Right, with Pat McAfee.
1: Uh-huh.
0: I pray not. Wow. But we've got the song coming up here on The Phil Show. Whew. I mean, people start sending these pictures, and I'm going, I didn't know what it was.
1: Man, there for like 20 minutes, we had full-blown aliens. That was scary.
0: I liked it.
1: You were into it?
0: I liked it.
1: that was hairy, guys.
0: Well, it makes your time go a lot faster, I'll tell you. Anytime you got aliens and you got something to report, it's like, wow, now what? But the Crimson Tide coming to town, Riley Greene, Peyton Manning singing a duet. We'll see what you think of it. We'll see what you think of it coming up. And how good are you at song lyrics? We're going to play with these scary song lyrics and get you qualified for a couple of things. Great prizes to win here on The Phil Show this morning. It is News Talk 98.7. Here now is Pete Michaels.
4: Okay, you're new to East Tennessee, huh? Well, welcome to the morning rush hour party. You'll get used to it, maybe. Here we go. Longer lines westbound. Work continues. Edgemore Road around a melted lake. A couple of extra minutes, probably 2 to 4 through downtown. Between now and 8:30, very busy. 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
5: Well, after a very foggy start, we will begin to bring in much more sunshine by the afternoon and temperatures climbing back into the low to mid 80s. In the WVLT First Alert Weather Center, I'm meteorologist Sydney Sullivan.
6: The Houthi rebels in Yemen are threatening to further escalate a very dangerous situation following a deadly attack in Saudi Arabia. TWRA is investigating after a black bear with a long history of human conflicts was found shot dead in Gatlinburg. I'm Robin Jaffe, News Talk 98.7, WOKI.
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0: Hey, open mind now. Got to have an open mind here.
15: Well, we can joke, give each other hell. I can yell Roll Tide.
16: Seen Rocky Top all night. Them balls gonna take it all this year.
15: Yeah. Heard them Bama boys looking pretty damn tough.
16: But that orange and white's a $1 million.
15: All right, all right. Say the loser buys a beer.
16: Get your money out.

0: Tennessee.
1: Well, up here, we got Music Row.
0: Yeah, well, we cut a few records down to Mosul Shoals, and it ain't hard to find. Just head south on 65.
1: I know where it is. I've sipped Jack Daniels in the Smoky Mountains.
0: Well, I've been thrown out of the Floribama.
1: Hell, I can't lie, because I have too.
0: Yo, ain't we all?

0: Riley Green and Peyton Manning. Riley wrote the song with some help from, well, some folks he writes with a lot. And there you go. We both wear boots and drink cold beer. Yeah. We both like Hank and
1: Merle. Can I pull this down?
0: I got to tell you, and I love Peyton Manning. He can't sing.
1: No.
0: That boy can't carry a tune in the bucket. Not a lick. It's like Thelma Lou said about Barney. He's nice. He's sweet. He's just, you know, doing, but he can't sing. Not a lick. So, yeah. Ladies and gentlemen, 865-855-8255. What'd you think of that? You know what? It's an okay song. It's not. It's all right.
1: It's a song.
0: It's a song. But, and it's got a message. You know what? It's at the end of, you know what? I love the message, you know, because it's like, now, you've got friends who are Republicans or Democrats. You're one or the other, and whatever. Oh, he's just a dang yeah. Okay. Nah, we got. And I like the love message. I like it. Not vocally, not instrumentally. Other than that, I like. So it's like trying to find something here.
1: And I mean, like Peyton didn't really put much effort into singing. It was more like talking on
0: right.
1: Beat,
0: y'all so. Should have got him drunk. Because I've heard him sing with Kenny Chesney when he's drunk, and he's better than that. Not a lot, but better than that. Mm-hmm. Riley Green, Alabama. Riley Green, Peyton Manning, Alabama, Tennessee. But, I mean, it you know, ladies and gentlemen, like I said, here's what I gleaned from it. It finds common ground in the love of the game and the love of a human being. Does that sound about right? That's about the highest compliment I can give that sucker, because it's not that good.
1: Oh, my gosh.
0: 656. Or, I mean, 855. Excuse me. 8255. 855. They changed our number. We didn't like it. 855-8255.
1: So the not aliens are being seen by my friends in Florida.
0: they're doing it now. I would have thought they'd have seen them before we did. I would have thought they would have seen.
1: Anybody in Orlando knows what this was?
0: Yeah.
1: With the picture.
0: Well, but what you've seen this morning, the jellyfish-looking thing going across the sky, is SpaceX. They said an Elon Musk rocket. And while he's not giving $276 million, you know, to, you know, Republican causes, he's doing that. They say he's the highest spender for the midterms. By the way, early voting starts tomorrow. All right. Ooh, stupid news coming up. We got some prematurely. Pete Michaels now.
2: Bad wreck just occurred just about 90 seconds ago. Phil, 640 westbound of Western Avenue. That section of 640 is a disaster either way, but it looks like a bad wreck. Another crash, Beaver Creek and Clinton. I'll be back in about 5 minutes.
0: Oh, boy. Thanks a lot. Not Western 640 at Western. Yeah, and he's right. Right in there, it's weird anyway. But now, with an accident, you've got both sides probably one side with an accident. The other's going, well, what's going on over there? I mean, here's the thing. First, you see a light in the sky, and then you're seeing an accident. You go, could this be related? I don't know. Could it be the rapture? People just disappearing from the car. No, it's not that. Random Phil Show fun fact this morning. This morning, number 1999. It's relatively new, but been around. You know, College Game Day is going to Notre Dame, Baylor. The SEC Network guys coming here. And if you hold up a sign that says John 3:16, there was a guy who started that tradition a long time ago. Started a golf match, he would hold up John 3:16 signs. He's now serving 3 life sentences for taking a maid hostage at a hotel.
1: Oh. I don't think he took the message to heart.
0: Well, he didn't do right. No. Let's put it that way. Oh. He's that guy. Now, every time you see that somebody holding up a sign like, hey, you know the guy that originally did that?
1: Yeah.
0: 3 life sentences, took a maid hostage.
1: Oh.
0: So that wasn't, yeah. Oh. That old boy, I mean, he snapped like that gal on that plane, I tell you what. AM radio. Politicians. This is getting bipartisan support, keeping AM radios in new cars. people have been trying to phase AM out. I mean, there's still some great AMs out there, ladies and gentlemen. And, hey, I was on AM. But they've probably tried to nix up. Well, people already have a Volkswagen Volvo. And yeah. You know why? If you're in one of those EVs or a hybrid, it'll make a noise. In a regular car, it's usually pretty good. But AM radio should not disappear. I think we all agree on that. Actually, so did the lawmakers. More than 4,000 AMs across the country. 82 million listen to AM every day. There's a lot of sports, a lot of talk, religious program, foreign language, all sorts of stuff. So it's a good thing AM is not going away. And those people who voted said, neither were those originals. There's a dang word. 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
17: Good morning. It is 7:30. Temperatures now at 58 degrees. Partly cloudy skies with some patchy fog still being reported in some areas. News Talk 98.7 WOKI. I'm Robin Joffe. Now let's go out on the roads for a check of our traffic. Here is Pete Michaels.
2: You know, 640 in Western Avenue is a headache about every day, morning and afternoon, but there's a nasty-looking wreck, maybe three or four cars, maybe five involved on 640 westbound, very close to Western Avenue, and you'll have to move to the center left lane to get by it. If you're getting off the ramp, be careful there. Other crashes, Beaver Creek and Clinton Highway. A crash on Watt Road reported to be very close to the on-ramp, off-ramp 4075. And this time of the morning, wait your place in line, Alcoa Highway northbound by Hunt Road. Your normal delays downtown and around busy school zones. You're not going to believe this, but some out-of-town lawyers who are advertising here in East Tennessee, they're claiming to be attached, of course, associated with the Big Orange. They're not. That's deceiving, and it doesn't really help them at all. But I can tell you who can help you, Marcos Garza. Why? A friend, a neighbor, a UT graduate. Garza Law is a true Knoxville law firm. Robin?
17: Thanks so much, Pete. A former inmate at Morgan County Correctional Complex will serve an extra 2 years in prison for sexually assaulting a correctional officer. Prosecutors say the 24-year-old Monterius Douglas grabbed and groped the officer while she was performing duties in October of 2024. Douglas, already serving time for voluntary manslaughter, must also register as a sex offender. President Trump and Secretary Marco Rubio reportedly saying that U.S. Ambassador to Greece Kimberly Guilfoyle is on thin ice after recent allegations against her. Fox's Kevin Cork has more from New York.
7: We could know as soon as this week whether or not the U.S. ambassador to Greece, Kimberly Guilfoyle, remains at her post. She's under intense scrutiny after the Wall Street Journal reported that she offered to use influence inside the Trump administration to help a friend if he'd pay off her $100,000 credit card bill. The alleged quid pro quo offer happened last year before she was confirmed to her current post, again, allegedly. Now, Guilfoyle also allegedly boasted of two Greek tycoons bankrolling her luxury travel exploits. But an attorney for the former Fox host disputes that claim and others, though Fox has learned that the State Department Inspector General is investigating.
17: Tennessee State Parks is asking for public input on future plans for several East Tennessee parks. Meetings are scheduled for Panther Creek in Morristown, Hiwassee Scenic River State Park, and Norris Dam State Park, also Harrison Bay State Park near Chattanooga. Officials say that the five-year plans focus on conservation, visitor experiences, facilities, and park operations. Written comments will be accepted through December 31st, and we have more information at newstalk987.com. Veterans, military spouses, and job seekers are going to have a chance today to connect with employers at the Paychecks for Patriots Job and Resource Fair in Knoxville. It's a free event. It runs from 10 a.m. to 2 p.m. at the American Job Center at 2700 Middlebrook Pike. Free haircuts are available for veterans along with other helpful information. You have state agencies, veteran-owned businesses, and community resources will be on hand to discuss full-time, part-time, and internship opportunities. Knox Area Rescue Ministries is kicking off its annual Coats for the Cold campaign next week. Beginning Monday, people can donate new or gently used coats at Carm stores and Prestige Cleaner locations through November 6th. Free coats will then be distributed to those in need through local churches and service agencies. Let's get a check of our forecast now with WVLT meteorologist Sydney Sullivan.
18: We are kicking off our Tuesday morning yet again with quite a bit of fog and low visibility, so keep that in mind as you get out on the roads this morning. Now, we will eventually see this fog burn off by late morning, making way to gradual clearing and more sunshine by the afternoon, and highs will be a touch warmer. In the WVLT First Alert Weather Center, I'm meteorologist Sydney Sullivan.
17: Currently, we do have partly cloudy skies. Still have some patchy fog being reported in some areas. The temperature now at 59 degrees. 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
27: Ladies and gentlemen, you're seeing demons in the sky this morning. It's demons!
0: Actually, it is SpaceX. And they even, you know, we've had launches. Here in East Tennessee, as far as I know, we've never seen any kind of light from launches. Maybe we have. I just don't know about it. But so many people early this morning sent us pictures, and they're going, what is this? And at first, I'm like, wait a second. and then we researched it, and well, somebody else said it's a SpaceX launch. And it made this jellyfish, and I said it looks like a fish going across the sky. And sure enough, it's SpaceX, and it made this jellyfish trail or whatever it is. And, you know, you get up in the morning, and I didn't know that there was a launch today. And you see that in the sky. The hell is that? I mean, you know, you're like, Daddy, what is that?
1: If I see that and I'm driving to work, I'm right. thinking, just I'm not going to the office. Right. Aliens are coming.
0: Just stay buckled up, Doris. It's okay. Golly. Thing was wild. What a beautiful sky, though, this morning. A fog statement's in effect. We got fog in places, which adds to that, you know? You're looking through the fog at a jellyfish flying across the sky. It's kind of like, okay, I reckon, Lord, this is the time. He says he's coming like a thief in the night. He didn't say nothing about no jellyfish. So we figure it's not demons. We figure it's SpaceX. So just rest assured, everything is under control.
1: Yeah, that's reassuring right coming from Phil
0: everything
1: Williams.
0: Everything is under control. What a beautiful day, though. What a beautiful week. As today, we're going to 85, 86 tomorrow, 88 Thursday. I'm playing in, I get to do this. I hadn't really gotten to play a lot of tournaments or anything. And Miracle Mitch, who was in a coma a couple of years ago, and me, who was in surgery a year ago, we're going to play along with my wife and her friend Ruth. We don't have a name for the team. Maybe it's Phil and the girls and a miracle. I don't know. We got to do that. But it's Links for Leukemia. You need more information, 933-0100, if you can help. If you can help make a difference. Ladies and gentlemen, the decked system in my truck, I'm loving it. And I'm going to tell you right now, as soon as I get to the, we shotgun at 10 Thursday, but anytime I go to a golf course now, I'll pull both drawers out. I don't need to. I just need to pull the one out. Got my clubs and shoes in it. But I'll pull the other one out, you know, just to, because people come by and they go, what is that? Well, it's a deck system. That's neat. Where do you get that, Phoenix Conversions? Or you can win one this hour. I'm going to try to qualify you. We're going to find out how well you know Halloween-type music. We're going to find out how well you know that. We may extend that into the qualification for the season tickets for the Tennessee, Broadway to Tennessee. All right, still a little stupid news now this morning.

0: often I see stories that I click on. So this girl said, oh, this girl died from eating a Twix milkshake. Did you see that headline? And you click on it and you find that was 3 years ago. What the reason it's back in the news, and they don't tell you that. I mean, it just looks like it happened, but it was 3 years ago. The container that the Twix milkshake was made in had peanuts in it, had resin, whatever. And then, yeah, and she had a peanut allergy. Well, now there's this company. It's kind of like making a life jacket that's not intended for people who can't swim. There's a company called Nurtured Nuts. You're at a bar, you're with a girl. Where do you work? Nurtured Nuts. Has developed a new allergy-free peanut butter. Try to get it on shelves sometime next year. Yeah? They use peanuts developed with gene editing technology. It reduces the levels of three proteins associated with the severe allergic reactions. And that sounds huge. Because right now, peanut allergies are a leading cause of food-induced anaphylaxis. Your throat swells shut. You can't breathe. That ain't good. You can go into shock. By the way, they make this, and this special peanut butter is, quote, not safe for people with peanut allergies.
1: Feel like they're missing the mark.
0: You have to take a blood test or a skin test to tell if this peanut butter is safe or unsafe.
1: If I have to take a blood test to eat something, I feel like I'm gonna.
0: And the label promotes all the flavor, none of the allergies, or allergen-less.
1: What?
0: And then the fine print said it's not intended for consumption for people with peanut allergies. They're covering their butt there. Look, if you're trying to beat science,
1: good luck.
0: Yeah, yeah. By the way, make a mental note. 805. Found this thing. Healthcare workers recently shared stories of the dumbest things patients have ever done. One of them, a man was handed, you ever been through an MRI?
1: Yes.
0: Oh, it's just, it's very noisy.
1: Oh.
0: So they hand this guy some earplugs and he swallowed them. He thought, oh, I need to take these, huh? Oh, yeah. These will relax me.
1: Well, on the one hand, it probably didn't block out the noise, but on the other hand, he probably wasn't as focused on the MRI. He's like, how am I going to get these out?
0: Well, well, all things will pass. And Georgia. All right. Later on, I'm going to give you some spooky songs. And if you know you can get the next line, you'll qualify for prizes. They've got these country music songs that are spooky songs, like Morgan Wallen's Graveyard Whistling. You're not supposed to whistle in a graveyard, or you do whistle in a graveyard. I don't know. Haunted by Taylor Swift, Monsters, Ella Langley. I don't even know. The Dead Don't Die, Sturgill Simpson. Uh-huh. Like I say, these just don't sound real. Now, Howling at the Moon, Hank Williams. Haunted House, John Anderson. Werewolf, Stephen Wilson Jr. Dolly's Genie's Afraid of the Dark. Legend of Woolly Swamp, Charlie Daniels, Something Wicked This Way Comes, Lucinda Williams, and Dead at the Honky Tonk, Post Malone. These aren't country songs, half of them. Now, that being said, one of the neatest kind of spooky country songs was a song called The Ride. Did you ever hear that?
1: Not familiar with it.
0: Oh, boy. The Ride. Now, this song was about an old boy who, and David Allan Coe did it. He's thumbing from Montgomery, had a guitar on my back, a stranger stopped me in an antique Cadillac. He was dressed like 1950, half drunk and hollow-eyed. He said, it's a long walk to Nashville, boy. Would you like a ride? He said, I sat down in the front seat. He turned on the radio, and them sad old songs coming out of them speakers was solid country gold. He said, then I noticed the stranger was ghostly white. And it goes on that it is, you know, Hank Williams, the late Hank Williams, picks this boy up. When Rachel was like 3, 4, she was just a kid. And that song, well, you know, it was back when country music was pretty good, and I like David Allan Coe. So there was a line in the song where the hitchhiker says, "Many thanks, mister," or something like that. And the ghost of Hank says, "You don't have to call me Mr. Mister. The whole world calls me Hank." Now, when Rachel was a little girl, I'd just go up to her and go, and she's like three. Go, "You don't have to call me Mr. Mister." And she'd just start bellowing out, "The whole world calls me Hank." My mother hated that. I thought it was funny.
1: Such a good influence.
0: Well, I am there. Coming up, how good are you at monstery song lyrics? The country ones suck. These others you'll know. Phil Show, News Talk 98.7, 640 Western and other places. Pete Michaels, yeah. What's the latest, my brother?
2: The wreck at 640 Western, Bill, that involves, it looked like, six or seven vehicles. I mean, that's one of the worst spots you can have a wreck morning or afternoon. But right now, 640, again, is backed up all the way back to 75 and 275. Matter of fact, backed up all the way back onto 75, and then 75 is going to be slower than normal now from Emory Road all the way down to the junction of 75, 275, and 640. Yep, the work continues westbound, long delays, couple of miles, it seems like, in the morning on Edgemore Road of Melton Lake. You're back up at Pellissippi Parkway. You're backed up all the way back past North Shore Drive on the northbound side. Into Loudoun County on 40, coming off of Watt Road. There's a report of a wreck on Watt Road close to the interstate. Extra couple of light cycles, Farragut. A Rocky Hill intersection is busy, but the big headache most days now mornings around Lakeshore Park on North Shore Drive, down near Westland Drive and Lions View. Westbound downtown, you're backed up almost back to Cherry Street. 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
3: Well, after a very foggy start, we will begin to bring in much more sunshine by the afternoon and temperatures climbing back into the low to mid 80s. In the WVLT First Alert Weather Center, I'm meteorologist Sydney Sullivan.
4: The Department of Justice and Homeland Security conducting a search yesterday of Congresswoman Omar's home in D.C. 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
1: Very controversial, very strong opinions. 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
0: It's a new cultural landscape.
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2: Yeah. It was the 13th of October. I was completely sober when I came over the hill. I saw a jellyfish flying through the air. I tuned the radio into Phil. Turns out it was his SpaceX rocket and not aliens like we'd hoped. Well, so yeah. It was Elon Musk, that dope. No, hey, beautiful morning. And there's no, unfortunately, no demons, no aliens. It's just, and I'm surprised because I don't remember ever seeing anything like that from a launch in a cassette. And so many people. Yesterday, I was online looking at the hearing aids. And so now every other thing in my feed's a hearing aid ad and or people showing a picture of the jellyfish in the sky.
3: Fun feed you have there, Phil.
2: It's great. You got to be me, man. You got to be me, man. It's great. All right. Alabama week. Early voting tomorrow. Light in the sky. It's okay. You need a decked system for your truck. You need a decked system for your SUV. You can get a decked system for your van. Okay. Phoenix Conversions has all, matter of fact, they got everything over there, you know. They got this storage drawer system, and it is, I mean, for truck guys, everybody's kind of like, if you heard about it, and you see it, and you go, okay, I want one. Time for you to get decked out. Phoenix Conversions has a box in there by the deck system. You can write your name, drop it in there, or you can qualify right now. We'll take the fourth caller starting at 656-2946. We'll give you lyrics to a monster, scary, Halloween-y song. And if you get the next lyric right, you qualify. It's that easy. I mean, it's that easy. 656-2946. Give me a holler right now. In other words, I'll give you a lyric to a song. You know, like, for instance, oh, man, a scary song like Monster Mash. You know, you know the lyrics there. I was working in the lab, and you just go blank, blank, blank, you know, and you know the lyric. That may be the one we do because it's so easy. I got some others later on. I got some others, but we could start with that one. 656-2946. We'll start with the fourth and get ready to go. I mean, I couldn't give you a thrill. Well, I could, but some of the songs that Michael Jackson does, I can't understand the lyrics, and I can't really expect you to either. Okay. 656-2946. Here we go. Get us a caller here and find out what we got here on the Phil Show. Oh, also later on, we'll do this to qualify you for the season tickets to Broadway at the Tennessee. Going to make this easy, I hope. Quentin is on the live line. Quentin, good morning.
4: Good morning.
2: Going to try to qualify you for a decked system from Phoenix Conversions. Are you ready?
4: Sure.
2: All right. I need you to complete the lyrics of this song. Song is Monster Mash, and Bobby Boris Pickett says this. I was working in the lab. I need you to give me the next lyric. I was working in the lab, blank, blank, blank.
4: Late one night.
2: It's correct. There you go. Now, I gave him the blank, and he got it. Or maybe he was Googling. Hell, I don't know. Hey, Quentin, tell me about you. What do you do?
4: I work for the water department over in Blount County.
2: All right, then. I got good water over there?
4: Oh, yeah.
2: Good water? Okay. All right, yeah. Quentin, going to put you on hold, and Landon's going to get your information. All right, Landon, here we go. For my monster from his slab, what? Begin to rise. See, that would have been tougher, wouldn't it?
3: It would have.
2: I mean, some of these are hard, but we'll try to get the easy ones and do that for you on the way. Plus, the most unusual things from doctors and their patients. These are tremendous little stories. We'll give you that and a chance, of course, to qualify for the Broadway to Tennessee, just like we did about the deck. Consensus is in the Peyton Manning song. People say that sucked. All right, it's The Phil Show, News Talk 98.7.
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17: Good morning. It is 8 o'clock. Temperature is now at 58 degrees. We do have partly cloudy skies, still some patchy fog in areas. News Talk 98.7 WOKI. I'm Robin Joffe. Now let's go out on the roads for a check of our traffic. It's been a busy morning. Pete, how are things?
18: Yeah, it's a little bit crazy out here at the moment, Robin. They've been working wrecks on 640 westbound near Western Avenue. Little by little getting better, but because of that, you're backed up almost back to Emory Road on 75 south. I'll be ready to hit the brakes at Callahan Road. Slower than normal inbound on 40 and 275 coming into downtown. Chapman Highway is lined up. Happens every morning. Big backups as you try to deal with Alcoa Highway, north of John Sevier. Work continues that area. Single life cycle, Rocky Hill and North Shore Drive, but long delays as you move toward the two entrances at Lakeshore Park on North Shore Drive and at Lions View. Those of you that are at Lions Bed, those of you that are traveling northbound, Pellissippi Parkway, you'll hit the brakes at North Shore Drive, get north of that, it'll look a little bit better. Still an extra headache as you deal with Edgemoor Road coming westbound and parts of Pellissippi Parkway at Hard Valley Road and at Lovell Road. 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They beat all other lenders. Robin, good morning.
17: Pete, thanks so much for that update. Two men are facing charges following a shooting in McMinn County. Sheriff Joe Guy says deputies responded to a home on County Road 713 near Riceville. This was Friday afternoon. They found a man suffering from a gunshot wound. Investigators have identified Michael Smith and Ricky Bogus as suspects following an altercation with the victim. Smith was arrested Friday night. Bogus was captured in the Spring City area just after midnight Saturday morning. The investigation remains ongoing. New details have been released about the night Tennessee inmate Krista Pike's execution attempt failed. A newly released 911 transcript shows prison staff called for emergency help from Riverbend Maximum Security Institution after that September 30th lethal injection. Pike did survive the procedure. She was hospitalized and has since been returned to state custody. Investigations into the failed execution continue. A ship has been sunk and another damaged in a drone attack off the coast of Bulgaria.
9: The Ukraine-owned Chelsea 3 was badly damaged after being hit by three drones around 18 nautical miles off Bulgaria's Black Sea coast. All 15 crew have been rescued. One person aboard the other sunken ship has also been taken to safety. Bulgaria's Prime Minister Rumen Radev called the attack absolutely unacceptable. He added there's no clear evidence at the moment who carried it out, but stated the outcome benefits Russia. He'll be summoning the Russian ambassador and speaking to the NATO Secretary General. Jonathan Savage, Fox News.
17: Tennessee gas prices are holding steady heading into the week. AAA says the statewide average is at $3.92 a gallon. That's down slightly from a week ago. Knoxville drivers are paying about $3.91 a gallon, while Chattanooga continues to have some of the state's lowest prices at around $3.82 a gallon. Tennessee remains the seventh least expensive gasoline market in the nation. New York and Los Angeles hold on to the top two spots on the most rodent-infested cities in the U.S.
19: A dubious honor indeed for the largest cities on each coast. The annual Terminix survey finds Philadelphia moving up one spot to number three, and also includes the returning cities of Houston, Chicago, Washington, Boston, and Dallas. But one Midwest city makes the top 10 list for the first time. That's Detroit, moving up one spot from number 11 last year. Gary Baumgarten, Fox News.
17: Let's get a check of our forecast now with WVLT meteorologist Sydney Sullivan.
20: Morning fog and cloud cover will gradually burn off by late morning, making way to more sunshine for the afternoon hours. Now, we will start to build in the heat and even a bit of the humidity over the next couple of days before a cold front will bring our temperatures down in a huge way by the weekend. In the WVLT Fristler Weather Center, I'm meteorologist Sydney Sullivan.
17: Currently, we do have partly cloudy skies, some patchy fog in areas, 58 degrees. I'm Robin Joffe, back to the Phil Show, News Talk 98.7 WOKI.
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2: I'm sure it struck me funny. 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I'd love, oh, no, it had nothing to do with that. It's just old companies going out and doing this and all of that. And, well, yeah. 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Coming up just after 8:30, Dr. Staley and the folks, we're going to talk about, you need something done for an aging parent or maybe you, whatever. 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
1: Yesterday.
2: It was before.
1: Okay.
2: She's, you know, married life, a lot of it at some point is yelling at each other, trying to talk to each other in different rooms. What? What'd you say? Married life is like you're right in the middle of something. I've got to speak to the FBI Citizens Academy tonight. Oh, you should have seen it. Evidently, I passed the background check. I'm happy about that.
1: I was going to say, I feel like you need to add some context to this.
2: Yeah, so they had to do a background check, and I'm going to talk to these people. They're great folks. If you are doing this, you're a good American. Next, so I'm looking up some things, and I was just kind of doing a little preparation for what I'm going to talk to them about tonight. And she yells from the other, and it sounds like Charlie Brown's teacher. And lately, she's been my interpreter at church. What'd she say? So I start looking up these things and going, and I know a lot of people who have them. And one of my best friends, Ed Ware, had them in his 30s. It was a doctor. So, okay. His, though, were the old, because they would whistle. You'd be on a golf course, they'd start whistling. What is that? And he couldn't hear. I mean, you know. Anyway, yes, we're going to talk about healthy aging today, just after 8:30. Will you make fun of me if I have hearing aids?
1: I won't. I have bad ears, so.
2: Oh, that's right. Good for you.
1: Yeah.
2: Yeah.
1: Wait, good for me because I have bad ears?
2: No. But you know what? That didn't come out right at all, did it? By the way.
1: Here I was being nice to you.
2: Matt and Tyler and some of your pictures of this jellyfish thing streaking, they're spectacular. I mean, they're really good. Really good. And people from all over, whether it's been to Newmarket or Chattanooga, Dandridge, and everybody you've seen, where we've gotten a lot of pictures of this SpaceX rocket trail, whatever you want to call the thing. 85 today as we clear out. Fog beginning to burn now, but we did have a fog issue thing this morning. We had that. Because we got fog. All right. Now, sirs, kids. You got to think that doctors hear stupid stuff. Doctors see stupid stuff. If you've ever worried about asking your doctor a silly question, don't. You know, that may be one of the things we talk about at healthy aging. You need to really communicate with your doctor. I need to do a better job. And anyway, some of the worst offenders. A man removed a knife from his torso and called 911. And then they said, all right, whatever you do, don't pull out the knife. So before paramedics arrived, he put it back in.
1: Oh, no. Dude, you're doing it wrong.
2: This blows my mind. A mother brought her healthy 3-month-old baby to the ER because he was, quote, laughing inappropriately.
1: What?
2: I don't know. It's kind of like maybe mom was going, did you hear about the execution of Crystal Pie? And the baby's like, ha, ha, ha, ha. No, he's laughing inappropriately. I don't even know what that means. We talked about, hearing aids and whatever. A man was handed earplugs for an MRI and swallowed them. MRIs are noisy.
1: Oh, very uncomfortable when I had my MRI.
2: I've had cataract surgery. Sometimes they'll give you a pill just to get your man, mellowed out because they got to go into your eyes and stuff, man. A patient had to take some pills before his eye surgery, and he told the doctors he was worried how he'd get those pills into his eyes. Feel a little better about going to the doctor now, don't you? One man did not know how vasectomies work. He asked the doctor, can I keep them once you finish the surgery?
1: Oh, my God.
2: Yeah. Yeah, we're not doing you like a Great Dane.

0: sir. We're just going in there and snipping a little vein, whatever. Here you go, a couple of vasectomies for you. Pregnant teen insisted she could not be pregnant because she ate an apple after sex.
1: I mean, yeah, that tracks.
0: Hey, apple a day keeps a baby away.
1: Yep, mm-hmm. That's how that goes.
0: A woman and her boyfriend both taking birth control pills because she thought that's how it worked.
1: They wanted to be sure.
0: And a patient complained that he coughed whenever he inhaled water in the shower. The doctor said, yeah, drowning. That's called drowning.
1: Well, if you want to be all medical about it.
0: All right, coming up, we're going to walk through the graveyard. You ever get that feeling, somebody walking across your grave? You just every once in a while, you just get the willies and then somebody walking. I don't know if that's what it is or not. You ever walk through graveyards? We used to play in a graveyard. Text line open, 855-8255. Phil Show. 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
2: What is this rum and Ringo? You act like somebody just walked across your grave.
0: Yeah. Oh, yeah. Oh, baby.
2: Hey, listen, Bill, a little better, but still delays both directions at Pella City Parkway, trying to move up by Lovell Road and Hardy Valley Road. Still double light cycles, parts of Farragut around Concord Road and Campbell Station Road. A little better now on Pella City Parkway coming inbound. Alcoa Highway still touching the brakes. Road work north of John Sevier. It's still a headache on 640 at times backed up westbound all the way back to 75 and 275. Because of an earlier wreck downtown, you're still running late out of Powell and Fountain City coming inbound. And the work continues on Edgemoor Road. That backs you up westbound this time of the morning up around Melted Lake. All right, we got some nasty weather coming. Cold weather, snow and ice. It's coming. Don't wait for the minor leaks to cause major damage. 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Pete Michaels, News Talk 98.7.
3: Well, after a very foggy start, we will begin to bring in much more sunshine by the afternoon and temperatures climbing back into the low to mid 80s. In the WVLT First Alert Weather Center, I'm meteorologist Sydney Sullivan.
4: A newly released 911 transcript shows prison staff did call for emergency help from Riverbend Maximum Security Institution after the failed September 30th lethal injection of inmate Krista Pike. The Pope has been admitted to the hospital today for lung surgery, which Fox News says is reportedly going to be scheduled for today. I'm Robin Joffe, News Talk 98.7 WOKI.
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1: Pushing into clutch and letting it go this morning. You maybe shouldn't do that. That's, no. Speaking of clutches and things like that, the big tractors should be here any day now from Alabama as they come from Tuscaloosa to here, hopefully for a whooping. Good morning. The Phil Show is on News Talk 98.7. Healthy Aging is coming up. Aaron Bradley and Dr. Staley, we're going to talk about healthy aging. And it's incredible how I see these things at my house. All right. And my buddy Bobby Chambers this morning in Cock County near Bobby is out this morning. He's out this morning grilling strip steaks at 8 a.m. shirtless. He said, I know cold weather's coming, but it's nice. I want to do this. So he has no shirt on, grilling steaks at 8 in the morning.
2: I respect that.
1: Me and you both, my brother. All right, real quick, let's get to Pete Michaels. We got other stuff going on in traffic. Peter, good morning.
3: Yeah, about 8:23, they smashed up right in front of us at I-40 westbound, west of Rutledge Pike, moved to the center, right lane to get by it. We've got TDOT truck there right now. We've notified the police department, westbound west of Rutledge Pike. Phil, check back in about 8 or 9 minutes.
1: All right, very good. Some good East Knoxville fun this morning there in Rutledge Pike. Please be careful. All righty, great to have you. I love you. Not a thing you can do about it. Trying not to be preoccupied with Tennessee, Alabama. Because I'm like, oh gosh, if they play like they've been playing, if this offense is that anemic, they're going to get killed. I'm just saying. And it bugs me.
2: Yep.
1: Maybe, and Coach Heupel is over there working, I know, hard. And so we'll see. It's October, creepy season, all that is here. I mean, we're in the middle of October now, just right at it. New poll online asks, I don't know whose job this was, but it had to be fun. You are asked to cross a large cemetery in the middle of the night. What do you take with you? I'd take a friend who's slower than me.
2: That's a probably, good answer.
1: Probably yeah. Wasn't one of the options. Most people said a flashlight.
2: Also seems like a good answer.
1: Yeah. Uh-huh. I'd take one of the, you know what I'd take? One of those old lanterns.
2: Oh, yeah.
1: Yeah. Mm-hmm. I got to cross the cemetery. Mm-hmm. I'd put on like a cape and a hump.
4: Come on, follow me.
1: 10% say a weapon, a gun, knife, or club, or something. You can't kill those dead people.
2: Well, if you go for the brain, well, no, that's zombies. And if you have a stake, you could go for the heart if it's a Drackler.
1: You ever walk through a graveyard at night?
2: No.
1: Why? You never have?
2: Why would I be at a graveyard at night?
1: There was a couple of graveyards. I know where they are. We'd go parking there.
2: Of course you would. You know Goodnick.
1: It's a great place. Very quiet.
2: Do you want to get haunted? This is how you get haunted.
1: Is that it? It's not what I got. 1% said they... I don't think you called it haunted. 1% said they do it with a religious symbol, a cross, or holy water. 17% said they do it without anything. Well, no big deal. It's not a big deal. And 6%, Paul, said they would refuse to do it no matter what they had. Biggest hazard is just like we're going to talk about in healthy aging, tripping on something. You know? What do you need a gun for? If I'm going to bring a weapon, it's going to be a stake. And finally, somebody had this idea. You've got to walk through a graveyard. What are you going to bring? Snacks.
2: Ooh.
1: Yeah. Mm-hmm. Why, Johnny Ringo. That's what Pete was trying to get.
2: Mm-hmm.
1: Looks like you just looked like somebody walked over your grave. Why, Johnny Ringo. All right, real quick, well, I think we have time for this. We're going to call it an idiot of the day.
5: And now, the Phil Show presents the Idiots of the Day.
1: Odd case here. A 55-year-old former professor at McAllister College in Minnesota, his name is Paul Fisher, was arrested for spilling urine on a student's backpack. Now, the old boy taught biology, but it wasn't animal wee-wee. It was his. The female noticed the spill, quote-unquote, on her bag and realized, ooh, that's pee.
2: Ooh.
1: Now, there was an investigation, and this Professor Fisher became a suspect. He later told police that he had developed a habit of relieving himself in cups
0: then dumping it out in the trash cans and the science lab sinks. He said he must have accidentally spilled some wee-wee on her backpack while trying to dispose of it. You buying that one?
2: No.
0: Neither are the cops.
2: Also, sir, there are things called restrooms.
1: Swear I'm at on it. Cops aren't buying it either. There have been six previous complaints of pee being found around the school science center in bottles and even inside other professors' decorations. He is no longer a professor there. Evidently, he felt the need to go, and he would just like, well, look at there. There's a nice little something on somebody's desk, and he just peeing.
2: Dude.
1: Right?
2: Dude.
1: Yeah. He's been charged with a felony. Looking up to 5 years in prison and $10,000 in fines. Today's National No Bra Day. It's not for that. It's meant to promote breast cancer awareness. All right? Breast cancer awareness. Ladies and gentlemen, coming up, we're going to try to age healthy and save you money with Dr. Staley and Aaron Bradley. You stay right here.
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0: Good morning. It is 8:30. Temperature is now at 58 degrees. We have partly cloudy skies with some patchy fog in the area. News Talk 98.7 WOKI. I'm Robin Joffe. Now let's go out on the roads for a check of our traffic with Pete Michaels.
1: I got a check on this, Robin. It looks like they've had a second and another wreck on 640 westbound near Weston Avenue near the overpass. Again, one of the reasons why you're backed up all the way back to 75 and 275. You're running late. And I'll tell you what else has happened now. We've got a wreck on it. Well, I mentioned earlier, a wreck at 40 West of Ruthers Pike. But as we swing around and take a look at that, all lanes have been reopened. KDOT is out with three vehicles on the right-hand shoulder. They're in a dangerous spot. This time of the morning, you get slow at Farragut, moving up by Pellissippi Parkway, and mornings and afternoon extra time. And watch for the joggers, walkers, and kids around the Lakeshore Park. 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Robin, good morning.
0: Good morning, Pete. Thanks for that update. The Tennessee Wildlife Resources Agency is investigating after a black bear with a long history of human conflicts was found shot dead in Gatlinburg. Officials say that that bear had previously broken into homes, buildings, and vehicles. TWRA says it is unclear whether the bear was shot during a hunting attempt or another human bear encounter, but state law does prohibit shooting wildlife without attempting to recover it. Saudi Arabia promises a serious response to deadly missile attacks by Iran-backed Houthis.
2: The airport serving Saudi Arabia's capital Riyadh will stay closed this week after multiple missile strikes from Yemen-based Houthi rebels. The Saudi defense minister warning our response must be equally serious. On Sunday, a Pakistani man was killed in an attack on a terminal at King Khalid International Airport, this a day after a Houthi missile hit another terminal, killing 13. The Houthis said the attacks were retaliation for brutal Saudi aggression against areas they control in western Yemen. A Saudi-led coalition is providing air support for Yemeni pro-government forces. Jonathan Savage, Fox News.
0: A Powell Fitness Center has reopened just days after a vehicle crashed through that building. Authorities say that Tim Renda is facing 12 charges after allegedly doing burnouts in a shopping center parking lot, firing a flare gun, and crashing into Evermore Athletics. Fortunately, no one was injured in the incident. The gym's owner says repairs are expected to cost around $25,000. The Knox County Health Department and several community partners will mark Pregnancy and Infant Loss Remembrance Day on Thursday. That event will be held from 6 to 7:30 at the UT Gardens Friendship Pavilion. Organizers say that the annual observance provides support for families who have experienced pregnancy or infant loss. This also includes participation in the worldwide Wave of Light Remembrance.
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0: U.S. stock futures were muted today as cross currents from banking earnings and a chip sell-off, also volatile oil prices, clouded the market outlook. In pre-market trading, S&P futures are down almost 6 points. The Dow is up 375 points, while NASDAQ is down almost 225 points. Let's get a check of our forecast now with WVLT meteorologist Sydney Sullivan.
4: We are kicking off our Tuesday morning yet again with quite a bit of fog and low visibility, so keep that in mind as you get out on the roads this morning. Now, we will eventually see this fog burn off by late morning, making way to gradual clearing and more sunshine by the afternoon, and highs will be a touch warmer. In the WVLT First Alert Weather Center, I'm meteorologist Sydney Sullivan.
0: Currently, we do have partly sunny skies now. It is 59 degrees here in Knoxville. Still just some patchy fog being reported in areas, so be careful out there. I'm Robin Joffe. 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
15: Good morning. Thank you, Lord, for a great day. I mean, the sun is coming through the windows here at 4711 Old Kingston Pike and brightening up the day inside here. Aaron Bradley from Ethra to Sarah.
16: Yes, sir. You did good.
15: Good. And, of course, the legendary good morning. And the legendary Dr. John Staley, the captain. Ladies and gentlemen, your home team cares. We talk about healthy aging, and I was telling the story earlier, and I think every time we talk, we need to talk about people falling. And my wife had heard us talking about, you know, area rugs. About the third time she tripped over it, she threw it away.
17: Good move.
15: She threw it away. Now, I found it in the garbage can. And I got my pressure washer sitting on it. It's not tripping over it, but it's perfect place to rest my pressure washer. That way, if any water oozes out of it, it goes on the rug. See, that's recycling, boys. That's recycling is what that is right there.
16: Creative.
15: That is creative recycling.
17: Innovative.
15: Yes. Well, it's that time of year, and people are talking about this, the other, the open enrollment, blah, blah, blah, blah, blah. Guys, what's the, you know, as we work toward this final quarter of the year, talk a little bit about what you want to about. You know, I called to see if hearing aids were covered by Medicare, or I looked, and now I'm being flooded with ads for hearing aids. But sometimes your Medicaid doesn't cover stuff, but you guys accept over at your home team health, you accept over 50 different insurances. That's just no out of pocket.
17: Well, actually, we accept. Probably that's true. We accept five major insurances.
15: Okay.
17: One is VA, which is always honor the VA folks.
15: Right.
17: White cards, Department of Labor. Also, long-term care. I think we're on all the long-term care policies because of our physician nursing management. We also accept Ethra, which is an awesome company managed by none other than Aaron and his team of great leaders, and 10 Care Choices and Blue Cross Blue Shield. So if anybody is eligible for that, all they have to do is call their case manager and request your home team care, and we'll give a free nursing assessment and try to abide by them so there's no out-of-pocket costs so people can get that free. I think it's important, too. You set it up pretty well today there, Phil, about open enrollment. As Aaron has pointed out to me, is only between, for Medicare Advantage Plus and others, is from October the 15th to Pearl Harbor Day, December 7th. And so it's very important, and TIS, which is the company we've utilized all my career, they're sponsoring this program along with Harvest. They have all sorts of insurance and best prices, really. And this is important. If you want to have any Medicare coverage, and the state of Tennessee is different from other states, very little coverage for personal care, but you can get a program called Medicare Advantage Plus Part C under
15: Part
17: the guidance.
15: Part C. And then most people have A and B, but C...
17: It's a few extra dollars.
15: Yeah, it's a, but it there's some
17: and,
15: things.
17: And Aaron pointed out to me today, depending on the state, it can be up to 60 hours a year is not much in personal care. But some states have 4 hours of care a week. And if you multiply 52
15: at, times, now that you, that's at home care.
17: That's the personal
15: that's
17: care.
15: That's at home care.
17: Right. Because the difference in personal care versus home health, if you think of a bridge, home health is when the elders start having surgeries, like I've had four surgeries. 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
15: Well, 3325,000, you're going to go, now, what did Dr. Staley say? What did Aaron Bradley say? What did they say? Well, if you don't know, or you can listen to the podcast, or you can call 3325,000. 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You sent me a text. You said 10 care enrollment is down. What does that say? 10 care applications are down. What's that mean?
18: I think a lot of it has to do with what's going on at the national level.
15: Right.
18: With the government being pretty aggressive, moving people out that are here illegally. I also think that we're noticing just a reduction in calls for people who are looking for 10 care coverage, especially on the long-term care choices side, the help at home. And we haven't seen this kind of reduction in a number of years. So we're attributing it at this point at what's going on nationally. But we don't know exactly why it's happening. But it is happening, reduction in calls about 10 care.
17: Maybe one point, Aaron, I want to talk to you a minute. I want you to talk about your collaborative projects at Ether here in a minute.
15: Oh, yeah, but you got a new project. Yeah.
17: Let me mention one thing to clarify. There is no Medicaid in the state of Tennessee. It is 10 care.
15: It is 10 care. And, that's not Medicaid, right?
17: That's right. Now, a lot of people get confused. Medicare is for older people, right. 65. 10 care or Medicaid is for the underprivileged.
15: Well.
17: And so, many years ago, Obamacare offered to expand Medicaid, right, or 10 care, and we were one of 9 states that chose not to do it. Those states that did do it, it's pretty simple and cut. There's a certain financial yearly earnings that you either are over the Mendoza line and are
15: right,
17: unqualified,
15: right,
17: but because we didn't choose it, it makes it a lot more complicated for people to enter the 10 care program.
15: Earlier, Dr. Study, you were talking about C, Part C.
17: That's for Medicare now. Older
15: for Medicare. Now I have A and B. I got a Palmco. I got whatever I got. I don't know. All I know is it works. But I was Googling the thing, does it cover hearing aids? And it said the C might probably do that. And so you were talking about the C for other things. So maybe it may be an option during this time to look at.
17: Right, correct.
15: If you've got Medicare, maybe, you know, maybe, okay, how much more is it a month? Let me see if I can do this.
18: Be very careful. This is advice coming from our counselors. You mentioned Palmco. That is because you spent time in government service or somebody else in your family did.
15: Right. I was in penitentiary.
18: Yeah.
15: No, just kidding.
18: Yeah. We read about that. that is great, as you know. Mm-hmm. That is great coverage under fee-for-service traditional Medicare. If you step out and get an Advantage plan, the only thing you need to think about is you may get a benefit that you don't get under traditional, mm-hmm. but it might not outweigh what you're already
15: getting.
18: Yeah.
15: So well, and you know what you do? You got to be careful. Why do they make this so complicated?
17: It's a good question. One
18: because
17: thing
18: it's
17: about,
18: government.
17: One thing. Aaron Chilton, I'm enlightened every day by him, to be honest with you. In fact, their company is so responsible for so many things across the state, people don't realize. But we were talking about the GUIDE program. If you do want to get personal home care, it's not only Medicare Advantage Plus Part C, but you have to turn to GUIDE. And that is the word guide.
15: Right.
17: I don't know why they're used for personal care, but he was telling me there are some insurance companies that they collaborate with that do take the GUIDE program, and we were just chatting about that. About that, and it is complicated, Phil.
15: Yeah, I mean, you got to stand on one leg, hold your mouth just right sometimes, and
18: that's the key for people to reach out and get information right before.
15: I agree. 332-5000 is a number. 332-5000. That could be a lifeline. It could be a lifesaver. It could be the difference in quality of life. Your home team help. Coming up, we're going to find out what, who he looks like, an FBI agent. And Bradley, we're going to find out about his new project and more if you'll stay with us on Healthy Aging, The Phil Show. 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Here's Pete.
19: Well, it continues. That much fun this morning. Westbound Edgemore Road by Melton Lake through the Carnes intersection, Carnes Red Light. Heart of downtown on 40, 275 at 640. Possible second wreck at 640 westbound in the vicinity of Western Avenue. More work up and down Alcoa Highway. 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
4: After some early morning fog, we're giving way to mostly clear conditions heading into your Monday afternoon. Going to be a little bit warmer this afternoon. High temperatures topping into the low to middle 80s. I'm meteorologist Belle Oliver in the WVLT First Alert Weather Center.
0: A former Morgan County inmate is sentenced for sexual battery of a correctional officer. President Trump is pushing Russia and Ukraine to stop targeting energy infrastructure. I'm Robin Jaffe, News Talk 98.7, WOKI.
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0: Good morning. 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News Talk 98.7 WOKI. Coming up, a chance to get qualified for Broadway to Tennessee. The Death Becomes Her, The Sound of Music, all of those great shows coming to the Tennessee Theater, and it goes through next year, and you'll have season tickets, and you'll be as important as somebody like Dr. Staley. I mean, you'll be important. You'll be going to these things. It's, oh, yeah, we have season tickets. But it's a great date, you know, a date night, and you've got, at that point, something on the calendar to look forward to, which sometimes can be more fun. And Bradley here, first of all, just both of these guys got great hearts, but you've got something you want to talk about this morning, and I'll just give you the mic and say, go, brother, go.
1: Well, thank you, Phil. A quick shout out to our friend and colleague, Dr. Staley.
0: Mm-hmm.
1: We've talked for a number of months about what his company does and how special it is and how it's managed by physicians and nurses and how they'll come out and actually do an evaluation for a loved one.
0: Mm.
1: I actually had that experience, Phil, last Friday with a loved one. My daughter and I met with Dr. Staley and one of his nurses, and the evaluation was low-key, professional, to the point, and great recommendations about future care. And it's absolutely invaluable to have that ability to bring someone into the home you trust, someone who's talented, someone who knows this space better than most,
0: yeah,
1: to help you decide what to do with a loved one. It's unbelievable. So I just wanted to give Dr. Staley a shout out.
0: You know, and this is what your home team care can do. An evaluation may be the first step in a lot of things, and you talked about going forward. Well, none of us get younger. Ever. In my family, there's a family member who is doing okay, no longer driving. One thing, though, we learned from her, the smallest things bring her pleasure.
1: Oh, yeah.
0: The smallest things. But her sisters talk a lot about, what are we going to do? What are we going to do? And the first thing, too, your home team health can help you make a plan. And I think, you know, the whole thing, if you fail to plan, you plan to fail. You need to know, you know, because if all of a sudden a relative takes all their clothes off, runs to the airport, you're going, okay, we got to do something. I mean, that's an exaggeration. But the 332-5000 is the number, but it's the beginning of the plan.
2: Right. Well, we'll Aaron here in a second, check real quickly about his collaboration project, but speaking of the music you just heard, Harvest sang that song. Speaking of Harvest, which is a restaurant here, that's actually the group that sang,
0: Come
2: to Get Your Love.
0: Yeah, yeah.
2: And they were, elite guys. But anyway, Harvest has the best brunch in town. It also has jazz night tonight and also the best ribeye steak. I can tell you that. But they're a sponsor also, and we appreciate Doug.
0: Okay.
2: Aaron, will you describe your program a little bit about what you're doing?
0: Yeah.
2: And talk about the four ways to prevent falls, or I'll help you with that if you would.
1: I'll pitch that back to you. Thanks for the opportunity. We are pulling together as the Erie Agency on Aging that's inside ETHRA. We're pulling together a collaborative made up of healthcare folks across the board, hospital folks, Dr. Staley's office, and hospitals and others, to talk about how we as a community can address fall prevention better and medication management better, and assisted transportation better, because you've already figured out, Phil, the look on your face is that if you don't manage your meds well, you wind up on the floor.
0: You can.
1: And it's easy. Somebody, you know, the doctor changes your meds, everything's good until it's not, and you're on the floor. But we're looking to try to start this in November, so we're going to be putting the word out, asking a lot of folks in the community to join us, help us figure this out better.
0: All right, let's do this. Let's keep you guys a little longer today. Sometimes I do that because I love you. Nothing you can do about it. And this is important with the fall risk. I mean, we keep hearing about these things, yet sometimes you just don't think about it.
1: You don't.
0: And
1: you don't.
0: Pets.
1: And you got to tell that story about the throw rug at home.
0: Oh, I told her, but she threw it away.
1: Oh, good.
0: But I kept it for my pressure washer.
1: You repurposed.
0: I repurposed a rug, but you know what? No longer will we trip on it. And she just took that up, and I went, where'd the rug go? Oh, I threw it away.
1: Good.
0: And, you know, that's tough with some people. So you got to throw stuff away. It's tougher for me than her.
1: Good for her.
0: Yeah, well, shut up. She doesn't need to. All right, we're coming back more with a little more healthy aging because it's important. Stay here.
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12: June 5th, 1947. 2 years after the end of World War II, Western Europe was collapsed in a total humanitarian economic crisis. Millions of displaced persons faced starvation, while local currencies were virtually worthless. Washington watched with growing anxiety as communist parties gained traction in weakened nations like France and Italy. With the Soviet Union solidifying its grip over Eastern Europe behind an iron curtain, U.S. officials realized that protecting democracy required restoring financial stability. Secretary of State George C. Marshall proposed a solution to rescue Europe. Officially named the European Recovery Program, the Marshall Plan offered direct American aid to any European nation willing to participate. President Harry Truman signed the Marshall Plan into law on April 3, 1948. Authorizing more than $13 billion in assistance over 4 years. The Marshall Plan not only rebuilt Western Europe, but it also bound those democracies to the United States, creating a capitalist bloc that became the foundation of the NATO alliance during the Cold War. It demonstrated that diplomacy and dollars could shape the global order just as powerfully as armies and artillery, a decision that defined Western security for generations to come.
13: Dad, I picked up your pills, made your lunch, and your laundry is done.
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6: Good morning. It is 9 o'clock. Temperatures now at 58 degrees. Sunny skies in Knoxville, but some patchy fog still being reported. News Talk 98.7 WOKI. I'm Robin Jaffe. Now let's go out on the roads for a check of our traffic. It has been a very busy morning. How are things looking now, Pete?
11: Right now, settling down just a bit, a few minutes into downtown. More work up and down Alcoa Highway. Good about finding that slowdown north of John Sevier. You got to make a tour around the airport. That looks okay. Pick up, drop off, at least for the moment. 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
6: Good morning, Pete. Thanks for that update. A former inmate at the Morgan County Correctional Complex will serve an extra 2 years in prison for sexually assaulting a correctional officer. Prosecutors say that 24-year-old Monterius Douglas grabbed and groped the officer while she was performing duties back in October of 2024. Douglas, already serving time for voluntary manslaughter, must also register as a sex offender. A 59-year-old man dies after going missing during a fishing trip on Watts Bar Reservoir. The Tennessee Wildlife Resources Agency says the family of Leroy Fairbanks reported him overdue Sunday night. His boat was found drifting and idling near a TVA boat ramp on Highway 68. Rescue crews later recovered his body. Officials say Fairbanks was not wearing a life jacket. The death is Tennessee's 19th boating fatality this year. New details are being shared about the failed execution of convicted murderer Christgail Pike in Tennessee. The recorded 911 call, which was obtained by Associated Press, revealing a delayed response due to confusion among first responders and prison officials about whether the call was legitimate. The call was initially labeled false due to the caller being unable to provide a code that verified the legitimacy of that call.
15: Her supervisors here at the DEC, we have been informed that it is a false call. There is no medical assistance needed at Riverbend Prison.
6: It took about a half hour before prison officials were able to verify the incident and allow first responders into the prison. Pike is currently hospitalized in the prison after that failed lethal injection. She was set to be executed for murdering her classmate Colleen Slimmer back in 1995. President Trump is weighing firing U.S. Ambassador to Greece, Kimberly Guilfoyle, amid claims that she used her office to sell political influence.
21: According to reporting from the Wall Street Journal, the U.S. Ambassador to Greece, who was once engaged to Donald Trump Jr., boasted of two Greek tycoons bankrolling her luxury travel. These allegations follow reporting that Guilfoyle used her position in the administration to make promises in order to seek out $100,000 to pay off a credit card bill before her Senate confirmation. An attorney for the former Fox host disputes the claims. The State Department Inspector General is now investigating whether gifts or favors were exchanged for lobbying of private business interests, as well as probing the treatment of embassy employees and private travel. Now, several Republicans have voiced concern, and Democrats are calling for Guilfoyle to testify under oath on Capitol Hill.
6: If you are seeking a job and you are a veteran, veterans, military spouses, and job seekers, you're going to have a chance today to connect with employers at the Paychecks for Patriots Job and Resource Fair. It's a free event. 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
4: We have another day of blue sky and sunshine out there for your Tuesday. Going to be warm by this afternoon. High temperatures topping out into the low to middle 80s. We'll stick into the middle 80s over the next few afternoons before our temperatures take a big plummet. Going into this weekend, high temperatures Friday into the low 80s. We're back into the 60s by Saturday and Sunday. I'm meteorologist Belle Oliver in the WVLT First Alert Weather Center.
6: Currently sunny skies, 58 degrees, still some patchy fog in places. I'm Robin Jaffe, back to the Phil Show, News Talk 98.7 WOKI.
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24: Back at it on the Phil Show. What a beautiful, absolutely beautiful morning. It's still nice and cool, you know. And the fog statement's still in effect. There is still maybe pockets of fog. 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And we're talking about healthy aging with Aaron Bradley and Dr. John Staley. 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
1: Real creative. We said healthy aging collaborative. You know, we just thought we'd go with that.
2: Right.
1: But we want to focus on the fall prevention, get the right partners in the room. There's a fall prevention coalition statewide. So we want to get all the folks in the room. We want to talk about med management. Our good friend that we met many years ago, Dr. Joe Nowell, down in the North City, a pharmacist, he has a colleague or two or three that has developed an AI tool that's a closed AI tool, meaning it's not going to get out there and share your information or go to the internet for answers. Mm-hmm. You teach it inside a wall, basically, and you put in your meds, and it will tell you if you have anything that conflicts,
2: right,
1: or if you have a duplication, or if you're not taking it at the right time of day. It's not going to override the doc, but it's going to give you a kind of little bit of a roadmap to talk to your doctor about.
2: Yeah.
1: And we think that's going to be a phenomenal thing to bring to the collaborative, because the tool is low cost, if not no cost. And a lot of times folks say, well, I don't have anybody to look at all my medication because I have five doctors, and I go to three different pharmacies because I get better prices at this one versus this one.
2: I see.
1: And that creates what we see today. People on maybe too many meds, and nobody's quarterbacking. You like that?
3: I like that.
1: No one's quarterbacking all those meds. And some of those meds will cause you to get a little dizzy and be on the ground. And falling is a horrible, horrible thing when you get older.
2: Well, and the other thing, too, is, as we talked about, I've been doing some plumbing, and getting up off the floor is... that's a sign of how healthy you are or aren't. And I guess I've fallen, well, doing goofy stuff, I've been on the floor, so I know how to get up. Now, that being said, the whole I've fallen, I can't get up, it's a real thing with seniors. And they all, I mean, there just may be a time you go, oh, my gosh, I fell in the bathroom or whatever, and wait a minute, I really can't get up.
3: Right. Well, there's a couple of key points there. First of all, and Aaron showed me this several months ago, is that elders of my, if you can maintain your balance, meaning if you can get on the ground just with your knees, whatever, and get up without holding anything, national studies show you men live 3.5 years longer. It's amazing. When we talk about falls, I think sometimes we're not talking about the fall itself. We're talking about the sequela of what the result of the fall is. Mm-hmm. Which is brain trauma, subarachnoid hemorrhages, people dying 48 hours.
2: Oh, gosh.
3: And the key one that Aaron also has researched is that an elder over 65 that fractures a hip, and that's your biggest concern, there'll be a 50% chance they won't be around within 1 year.
2: That's what happened to my mother-in-law.
3: And so,
2: she was healthy. Well, she had dementia, but she broke a hip and didn't get back out of bed. In 2 or 3 weeks, she's dead.
1: Yeah.
3: So, Aaron, you know, comment about what you and I chat about often, about why we think, well, a lot of times people that have family members do not hire a care company for personal care and transportation help.
1: We see folks every day, Phil, that absolutely wait too long. Help is available.
2: Mm-hmm.
1: It's not the cheapest thing you'll ever buy, but it's the best value you will ever buy, because you will help yourself or a loved one stay at home, remain independent. And my mother was a perfect example. I wanted some help, needed some help. She was getting to a place where she needed more and more and more.
2: Mm-hmm.
1: And I have this conversation with her, and I know there are people out there listening that have had this conversation with a loved one.
2: Mm-hmm.
1: And you sit there and you say, well, Mom, I'd like to arrange for someone to come in 4 hours a week, or maybe even 8 hours, a couple of different days. And my mother looked at me, God rest her soul, and she said, are you not going to help me anymore?
2: Oh, God.
1: I mean, I about went to the floor.
2: Oh, yeah.
1: But I said, Mama, as long as God gives me breath, I'm going to help you. But it would help me if you would let me bring some folks in.
2: Yeah.
1: And, man, a light went off, because that mother thing kicked in. This is my son sitting here.
2: He needs help.
1: He needs help. And it changed the day. It changed the day. Now, it may not work for you as a family member,
2: right?
1: But it's worth a shot.
2: My mama

0: the same thing. Mom, you know, I think you would, you're very social. You would enjoy this place. It's just whatever. No, no, she won. But we had someone come in. And, of course, they didn't vacuum like she wanted. But she also laughed with them. And they helped her. They helped her do so many things so she could stay in her condo and be independent.
1: Well, the thing, the key here is two words. First of all, parents do not want you, they do not want to lose their independence. Number one, this is the biggest objective. The second objective is they don't want to see their loved ones, their children, spend money on them. And that, to me, but the reason you do this, and a son or daughter needs to say, just what Aaron said to his mother. You're giving me peace of mind by having somebody there. It's not to lose your independence, Mom. It's to keep your independence. It's to retain it. It's to remain in a home rather than having to go to somewhere else if they don't want to go to another place.
0: Right. And your home team care comes to your home at 332-5000. And the first step is the assessment. And then that person becomes your friend.
1: Well, that's right. And we have the depth of aligning the right kind of folks with them. Because we do a lot of the nursing techs in the hospitals, and that allows us, like an Alabama Georgia football team, we got a lot of depth. So anyway,
0: gotcha.
1: So that's one of the major differences in our company. The other thing I want to mention is there's four keys, or let's give four safety tips to people today about how you prevent a fall. Well, this is my viewpoint, which my perspective
0: is. This is Dr. Staley's tips.
1: And I'm only right 89%.
0: All right.
1: That's just a B plus.
0: That's pretty good average.
1: But first thing is what your wife did, rails. You need rails in your home for balance.
0: Mm-hmm.
1: You need to make sure that you got them going down steps. Getting out of the bathroom is the number one thing.
0: I installed a handle.
1: Yeah, that's
0: now right. This I did this after I had surgery. I installed one of these handles. And you know what? I still use it every day. When I had to get out of that shower, grab a handle.
1: The second key, and maybe, is strengthen your legs. And it's so simple. You get an elder at a table, and they start by holding on to the table, lift themselves up. But if they'll do that 25 to 35 times a day, it will build up your gastrocnemius muscles, your calf, your quads, your balance, because you're controlling all things. And you do it at a table, so if they have balance problems, they can hold on. The third thing is lighting. Which Aaron and I were talking about, lighting is a problem because if you don't have great lighting in your yard when you go out at night or
0: walking the dog
1: the house,
0: or something,
1: it makes all the difference in the world. The more light you have, the better you can see. And the fourth thing, in my opinion, is the word you said, but I'm gonna make a simple word. It's called debris. Debris encapsulates rugs, dogs, cats. And some places are slippery floors.
0: Newspaper. It could be anything.
1: So, you got to get the debris out so that you can have a clear path. So,
0: awesome.
2: Automatic lighting is one of the best things folks can do because they've got dark spots in their house.
0: Mm-hmm.
2: They forget to turn the light on in the hall or in the hallway when they're going up to the bedroom or whatever. Those automatic lights that are LED that don't cost a whole lot, have a family member or friend install a few of those,
0: it's
2: and those
0: hard.
2: Dark.
0: It's
2: then you don't have to remember to turn the light on.
0: You know,
2: little things like that.
0: Once again, make a plan. Call 332-5000, your home team care. Let's get the plan made and help our seniors, our parents, grandparents, you, whoever, to be independent at home. Gentlemen, go Vols!
1: Go Vols!
2: Go Vols!
1: Let's get lucky.
2: Phil.
1: We're going to need a lot of luck this Saturday, the third day of September.
0: We're going to need some offense. Third week in October, and a happy birthday coming up during the South Carolina game.
1: It really doesn't matter whether the score is 3-2 or 10-9. All that matters is that we win the ball game.
0: You know what? It's just kind of like last week. It may be ugly, but it's a win, and we can still dance with it. All right, we're coming back with News at 8. Hang on.
3: After some early morning fog, we're giving way to mostly clear conditions heading into your Monday afternoon. Going to be a little bit warmer this afternoon. High temperatures topping into the low to middle 80s. I'm meteorologist Belle Oliver in the WVLT First Alert Weather Center.
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0: Is this the encore, or do they just somewhere in the middle of the set?
25: If I hit the right button, yeah. If they play it the night that I see them, because they play Thursday, Saturday, and the gimmick is they don't play the same songs over the Thursday, Saturday. So if they play it the Thursday that I see them, this will be towards the end of this.
0: Okay. Metallica, The Sphere, Land is getting to go. It'll be there Thursday. Tomorrow, Jason, Jared.
25: There it is.
0: Kirsten Hooshner. Kirsten Schmerton.
25: See, generally, and it's his last name that's hard, but you couldn't get the first
0: you
25: name.
0: Can't, yeah, I know. Jared. Kirsten Steiner is his
25: there
0: name.
25: There it is.
0: But it's difficult to say. He's a great kid, and he'll be with us tomorrow. Thursday, we'll be doing the show. Island Point Golf Course for Links for Leukemia. Call 933-0100 if you can help. And he goes to Leukemia Society here. And so many programs that they do. You know, I'm fortunate to get to do stuff. Tonight I'm talking to the FBI. They passed the background. They said, be there. I'm supposed to speak at 6. They said, be there at 5:30 to go through security.
25: I'd be there at like 5 o'clock.
0: Right.
25: that's an appointment I feel like you don't want to be late for.
0: Yeah, Daryl said, all right, leave your phone in the car and any weapons or smartwatch, nothing like that. So I may go in there naked. I don't know.
25: I'm going to
0: talk to the FBI. Yeah. And this is the citizens thing. And I've done this. These are great folks. And I think that I'm going to learn as much as they are, because the only thing I can tell them is my limited experience in media. And, yeah, I guess, why do you want to do that? I think that you've got to have this love for America and community in your heart to do something like this. And they learn a lot of things. And, you know, from the movies, even going back to the noir movies, I wanted to be that FBI agent, because there's always this mystique about the FBI. So I look forward to that tonight. Ladies and gentlemen, time for news. That ain't.
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27: Not.
0: Digger may be the biggest flop of all time. The Tom Cruise movie, Digger. Sources say it's on track to lose $245 million.
25: Ooh.
0: The Marvels lost $237. John Carter, about $255.
25: Man.
0: The Lone Ranger, $240. We're talking, it's in the same category as, well, The Lone Ranger, The Marvels, and The Good Dinosaur. And The Adventures of Pluto Nash.
25: That is a movie I completely forgot existed.
0: Yeah. Battleship.
25: Oh, Battleship. Yeah. Who thought that was a good idea? Turning Battleship into a movie and then they're going to spin it into aliens to aliens are attacking
0: Earth?
25: Because that happened. Aliens were part of the Battleship movie.
0: And let's tell our audience, that wasn't aliens this morning. That was SpaceX.
25: Yes.
0: And somebody goes, why is it flying horizontal? I don't know.
25: Yeah, we're not rocket scientists.
0: No.
25: We're radio
0: people. No. News at 8, AM radio. They voted to keep it, hopefully, in cars. Some don't. But, I mean, gosh, AM's great. Every 6 minutes you get weather, traffic, and an ad for Toyota-thon. Think about it. Baseball is better on AM, in my opinion, sometimes. I think. You know, it's just kind of a throwback. Or football, sometimes it's better listening to it on AM. Here we go. News that ain't. Riley Green released a song called Alabama versus Tennessee ahead of Saturday's big rivalry game, a duet with Peyton Manning. And you can get it online. You can get it. Some people ask us where we got it. I mean, you can go online and play it.
25: Yeah.
0: It's not hard. And it's not good. No, it's not. Look, it is what it is. It is what it is. And country stations, especially in Alabama and Tennessee, are going to be playing.
25: Mm-hmm.
0: Anybody else? I don't know. Anybody? Well, I don't know. But and Peyton is I've heard him sing with Kenny Chesney, but he was singing with Kenny, not a solo line, right? And it was better than he. I mean, like I told you before, he should have got the boy drunk. he had at that point, you have no inhibitions, and whether you can carry the tune or not, you have the enthusiasm. And sometimes that enthusiasm can, well, it's like joyful noise. It can overshadow inability.
25: Yeah, y'all can like what you want, but I will not be liking that Riley Green Peyton Manning song.
0: I don't think it's awful, but it's just not.
25: Oh, I've definitely heard worse.
0: Oh, yeah.
25: But it's not something me and the boys are going to be firing up even during the lead up to the third Saturday in October.
0: Okay. Diddy taken from prison to a hospital, head injury, then transported back. He's like, I just want to go outside. I don't know. Okay. Pictures are out there. Austin Butler and Michael B. Jordan as Crockett and Tubbs in Miami Vice 85.
25: Yeah, I saw that. That could be fun. I mean, those are two talented actors, right?
0: They are.
25: Yeah.
0: But is the subject matter used up?
25: I don't think so. I mean, is it original? No, but at the same time, I don't think Hollywood has gone to the well to the point that it's tapped.
0: Okay.
25: And if it's done well, mm-hmm. I think that could be interesting.
0: Okay. Well, I would shoot if here again, if they use nice, good looking boats and good looking girl, and they're doing smuggling, I like that. In the original one, Crockett's character had an alligator named Elvis. He lived on a boat. And I just same happened to me. I lived on a boat, had a pet alligator named Elvis, so I really related to that.
25: I can see why.
0: Mm-hmm. And Gene Simmons back in the news, bragging that he has President Trump and Elon Musk's phone numbers. You'd be more popular if you give them out. Phil Show, News Talk 98.7.
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31: Good morning. It is 9:31. Temperatures at 61 degrees. Sunny skies in Knoxville. I'm Robin Jaffe for News Talk 98.7 WOKI. Pope Leo is preparing to undergo a lung operation today. Fox's Lauren Green reporting.
32: Pope Leo is now at Gemelli Hospital in Rome, where he will soon have surgery to remove that nodule on his lung. Well-wishers outside the hospital cheered and clapped as the Pope arrived. The 71-year-old pontiff smiled and waved to the crowd before walking inside. In what Vatican watchers say was a rare moment of transparency, Leo himself on Sunday calmly announced his upcoming medical procedure at the end of the weekly blessing, saying that the lesion was small and well-defined and in its early stages. But it appears the surgery was unexpected. While yesterday the Pope had a full day of audiences and meetings, the Vatican announced the cancellation of a slate of appointments scheduled for the rest of the week.
31: His appointments have been canceled through October 20th. Two men are facing charges following a shooting that happened in McMinn County. Sheriff Joe Guy says deputies responded to a home on County Road 713 near Riceville. This happened Friday afternoon. They did find a man suffering from a gunshot wound. Investigators identified Michael Smith and Ricky Bogus as suspects following an altercation with the victim. Smith was arrested Friday night, Bogus shortly after in the Spring City area. The investigation remains ongoing. The Bureau of Labor Statistics is preparing to release their report on inflation in the month of September. That's going to be tomorrow. White House Economic Council Director Kevin Hassett telling Fox Business's Big Money in the Morning. He is confident the latest readings will show the White House getting control of inflation thanks to President Trump's policies over the last few months.
33: Core inflation is running only at 0.1% top line, or 1%, and top line inflation is running at 2%. And so we had a very inflationary beginning of the year as we were getting over from the Biden inflation. But right now, President Trump's policies have made it so that inflation has decelerated sharply over the last 3 months.
31: Long-awaited improvements to Union Road in Farragut could finally begin next spring. Town officials say that the nearly $8 million project will widen the narrow roadway, add a shared-use path for walkers and cyclists, and improve safety between Hobbs and Everett Roads. Construction is expected to take up to 18 months once that work begins. Tennessee State Parks is asking for public input on future plans for several East Tennessee parks. Meetings are scheduled for many East Tennessee parks, including Panther Creek in Morristown, Norris Dam State Park, and Harrison Bay State Park near Chattanooga. Officials say that the five-year plans focus on conservation, visitor experiences, facilities, and park operations. Written comments will be accepted through December 31st, and we do have more information at newstalk987.com. Spirit Halloween is bringing some Halloween excitement to patients at East Tennessee Children's Hospital that is now called Dolly Parton's Children's Hospital. Through its Spirit of Children program, the retailer will host a party tomorrow from 1 to 3 p.m. Patients and families will enjoy crafts and costumes. Since 2010, the partnership has raised more than $769,000 to support the hospital's child life department. Currently, we have sunny skies, 61 degrees in Knoxville. I'm Robin Jaffe, back to the Phil Show, News Talk 98.7, WOKI.
2: After some early morning fog, we're giving way to some nice and clear weather going into your Monday afternoon. Mostly clear sunny skies with warm temperatures into the low to middle 80s. We'll stay nice and dry for many days this week, and a few passing showers are possible Friday evening as our next cold front pushes through going into the weekend. I'm meteorologist Belle Oliver in the WVLT First Alert Weather Center.
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0: This is Halloran. Next episode, let's do an exploration. Who are the Houthis, and what are they doing? 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
10: Tiffany Trump's 33. That's Donald's daughter with, what the hell's her name? Yeah, her. Oh, I know this, Phil. First,
25: You'll get there.
10: Dementia game. Marla Maples, not Maria Maples.
25: Maria.
10: Trying to think of her name. Couldn't think of her name. Okay. Sasha Baron Cohen, 55 today.
25: Very nice.
10: Yeah. Nancy Kerrigan, 57. Tisha Campbell, Gina on Martin. A lot of stuff. 58 today. Kate Walsh, 59. Mm-hmm. Let's see who else is having one. Jerry Rice. 64. Probably the best wide receiver. No, he is the best wide receiver in history. Marie Osmond, 67. Chris Carter, creator of the X-Files, is 70. John Ford Coley, the sexy half of England Dan, and John Ford Coley. Sammy Hagar is 79 today. Paul Simon, 85. Of course, he was just lost in the shadow of Art Garfunkel. Well, you know, bless his heart. Okay, that wasn't how that worked at all. Today's National No Bra Day, and it is for breast cancer awareness. National No Bra Day. Of course, if I get home later, then I may tell my wife something else. I don't know. Hey! No, I won't. Sometimes I'm too TMI, I guess is what the thing is. Tremendous to have you on News Talk 98.7 WOKI. Yes, youngins? We've covered it all today, I think. Especially that Peyton Manning, Riley Green song. Okay. Yeah, and you know what? Somebody said this. Phil, you should look into the Apple AirPod Pro 3s. They serve as a clinical-grade hearing aid, and you don't have to take a test. I'm getting mine today. How about that? Yeah, do I have to have the Apple phone, though? No, I guess not. I don't know. That's right. Because, like I said, at some point in your life, marriage is what? And you'll be right in the middle of doing something. And then she'll call you or talk to you from the kitchen. And she, you know, not as husky as you are, does not talk loud. Okay. First caller. I'm just going to go first. First caller to complete these lyrics. Can you finish these Halloween song lyrics? Earlier was, you know, I was walking in the lab in the, you know, late one, right? Okay, you know what? Throw that out. All I want is from that song, Monster Mash, tell me the vocal group who came to the party. Ah, Landon goes, I know this. Tell me the vocal group who came to the party. And if you do, I mean, we're talking, this is a stupid question, but the prize is quite classy. The prize is quite classy. You will qualify then for Broadway at the Tennessee. Season tickets to Death Becomes Her, Great Gatsby, Mamma Mia, Sound of Music, Jersey Boys, Alicia Keys, Hell's Kitchen. What a great time for a date night. You're downtown. Oh, man, that's a great. All right. Who we got? John? I'm going John. First guy. John, good morning.
6: Hey, good morning, Phil.
10: John, what you doing today?
6: Man, I'm at the work, slaving to the grind.
10: You know, I've got to do adult stuff today myself. I hate that. But, you know, I'm looking forward to other parts of the week, which should be more fun. Oh, this will be fun tonight.
6: Sure.
10: People are going, good luck with the FBI. And I'm like, no one's ever said that to me. I'm just speaking to them.
6: No.
10: Now. Yeah.
6: Oh, yeah.
10: All right. The vocal group mentioned in Monster Mash was?
6: You said it earlier. Pete something, wasn't it?
10: No. Dang, No. Oh, man. And Bobby Boris Pickett even named his group that. That's the way it lists it on the single, if you ever had that growing up. He did the Monster Mash. You know, and then all of a sudden he's talking about all of these people, Dracula and his son, and they all come to this party, and there was a band there. And that's what I need is the name of the band. Let's go next. Wait, that thing's got a thing on it. Maybe not. Maybe I'm not supposed to go there. I'm looking at the land. It'll tell me. Do I go to six? Yeah, I do. He's doing something. He's telling me. Oh, I'm going to six. Bill is on the live line. Billy, how you doing, baby?
11: Well, I'm doing pretty good.
10: Bill, what you doing today? Hopefully you're not working.
11: Getting ready to go to work.
10: Are you? Oh, man. Where do you work? What do you do? Getting ready to go at 9:40. What are you doing?
11: I am a medical courier.
10: Oh, okay, cool. So do you, like, carry kidneys, blood, what, all that stuff?
11: No, I deliver medications to patients' homes.
10: That's awesome. Okay, that's we'd been talking about that earlier, about, you know, healthy aging and all that. That's tremendous. All right. What was the vocal group with at the party during the Monster Mash?
11: The Crypt Kicker 5.
10: The vocal group, the Crypt Kicker 5. It's correct. Earlier, they were the Crypt Kicker 4, and then they added it. No, I'm kidding. I have no idea. All right. I'm going to put you on hold. We're going to get your information, and you qualify now for a tremendous prize. This is very nice. This is Broadway at the Tennessee. Awesome. And, wow, Bob Yarbrough, no, give you some more chances to do that. You know what? Tomorrow is chocolate-covered insect day. I've had them. You think if I brought one in, landed would eat it?
25: Sure, you bring it in tomorrow, and I absolutely will. That's no, the only day I will.
10: Oh, that's right, you're not here tomorrow.
25: Exactly.
10: Dang it, Bobby. All right, SEC Network's coming to Knoxville Saturday. They're going to be on the lawn of Errors Hall, the backdrop of the SEC Nation. Paul Feinbaum's bringing his show here. And so you got all those guys. You got your Tim Tebow and others and all of that. So that's going to happen. By the way, ESPN Sports Center Friday 5 to 5:30 will originate there. That's just a little bonus thing because Sports Center is going to be those guys are going to be in Baylor, right? Baylor and Notre Dame. 3:30 on.
25: It's BYU and Notre Dame.
10: What did I say?
25: Baylor.
10: It's BYU and Notre Dame. They're going to be at boy, and they're going to be there.
25: Yeah, Baylor isn't.
10: That's in Texas.
25: I'm sorry. BYU and Baylor are slightly different.
10: You know what? I'm just
25: both
10: going,
25: in location and quality of football team.
10: Oh, boy, I guess so, yeah. BYU, Notre Dame. Yeah. A lot of people, they had some votes for number one, I'm sure. the Notre Dame.
25: Oh, yeah. Uh-huh. Notre Dame's probably going to go undefeated. I mean, they're good, but also with Paul Feinbaum, they ain't played nobody, Paul.
10: No. And what conference are they in?
25: The Notre Dame Conference.
10: Yeah.
25: Yep. They don't play nobody, Paul.
10: They're in the Lord's Conference. Right? I mean, that's kind of it, ain't it? They're just there. They're all getting together, and, you know, and I guess the Pope is rooting for him, but he's going to have anesthesia, so I don't know. I hope he gets along okay. I pray he does. And I'm sure they do, too.
25: Yeah, I suppose he's pulling for the Irish.
10: But yeah, I guess you got
25: well,
10: to.
25: Well, I mean, he's a White Sox fan. We know that.
10: And
25: they got bounced at the last
10: of
25: round
10: yeah,
25: of the playoffs. So I guess he's focused on college football.
10: You a Brewers fan?
25: Absolutely not. No. I hate the Brewers right up there with the Cardinals. Go Cubs. Brewers, like, honestly,
10: yeah,
25: like
10: go ahead.
25: I have to pull for whoever comes out of the AL because I hate the Dodgers
10: right,
25: and I
10: right.
25: hate the Brewers.
10: Okay, all right.
25: Ugh.
10: All right.
25: Ugh.
10: Quickly tomorrow.
25: Ugh.
10: Quickly tomorrow, early voting begins. I think tomorrow, maybe as soon as I get off the air, I'm going to go.
25: That's smart.
10: I think so. Early voting.
25: I will say
10: start.
25: Early voting, first day, you're probably going to deal with some crowds, but good on you for early voting.
10: Well, okay, maybe I'll go Thursday, Friday, something like that. But I'll
25: but
10: go
25: still,
10: I want
25: good
10: go
25: on
10: early.
25: You for early voting.
10: Well, truth is.
25: It'll take you 10 minutes, maybe.
10: Yeah, well, and here's the thing. How long does it take to fill out the ballot? Can I hold my breath that long?
25: No, don't do that. We here on The Phil Show cannot advise nor condone that.
10: I just want, can I hold my breath?
25: Nope.
10: That long.
25: Don't be doing that.
10: All right, here we go. Real quick. Real quick. Boomer candy. Boomer candy. Nah, I'm not sure I did. Well, the website, the takeout, says Boomer candy. Number one, Werther's Original.
25: Hold on. What type of candy?
10: Boomer candy.
25: It's not what you said the last
10: time. Did I say boober?
25: Yes, you did.
10: Well, I didn't mean to. Today's no bra day. I may have gotten that mixed up. I'm sorry. Here's what else they got for boomer
25: there we go.
10: Candy. Laffy Taffy. No. Milk Duds. No. Dental work. Yeah. Cinnamon Jawbreakers. Come on.
25: Yeah.
10: Really? Well, I mean,
25: it's not going to be a go-to, but you know.
10: No, I have some Fireball. Butterscotch. I like butterscotch.
25: Yeah. Uh-huh.
10: I had a butterscotch during church on Sunday.
25: Oh, did you?
10: Oh, I did. It was good. Starburst.
25: Okay.
10: Mm.
25: Again, kind of rough on the dental work. But
10: that's kind of a version of Laffy Taffy.
25: Yeah. Uh-huh.
10: Cinnamon Discs.
25: Huh?
10: No idea. Smarties.
25: Ooh, I like Smarties.
10: Oh, here we go.
25: Yeah.
10: Root beer barrels.
25: Oh, ooh.
10: I haven't seen those in like.
25: Took the words out of my mouth.
10: Forever.
25: But I dig them.
10: Strawberry bonbons, sweet memories of that gooey strawberry center. Just missing out, peppermints, candy corn. It's just boomers now. And Tootsie Rolls.
25: Yeah.
10: Those orange peanuts should have been on the list. Those big suckers, those circus peanuts.
25: Oh, Frank loved those.
10: That's
25: Papa Don't loved
10: did he?
25: Circus peanuts.
10: Yeah, I'm just thinking, hey, man, that's mm-hmm. one of those boomer candies.
25: Oh, yeah.
10: All right. Yeah, today's M&M Day, too. 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
4: After some early morning fog, we're giving way to mostly clear conditions heading into your Monday afternoon. Going to be a little bit warmer this afternoon. High temperatures topping into the low to middle 80s. I'm meteorologist Belle Oliver in the WVLT First Alert Weather Center.
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0: Ladies and gentlemen, tomorrow, the Phil Show. Well, we'll miss Landon, and safe travels. He's heading to Vegas. But tomorrow we'll be at Frazier's. Now, in addition to all the stuff they have, which is always value, we will have Neil Denton. Great value because it's free. He'll be digging in the dirt with us. You can ask questions about whatever. I may talk to him about these coyotes and whatnot. So Neil joins us. We'll also qualify you for the Broadway to Tennessee and getting after it with a deck system. Who was it that walked by? Somebody walked by today. I was out there putting an auger in one of the things. Jim had barred my auger, and somebody goes, "Oh, man, that's great." I went, "I know." I know. I mean, what a weekend. I got my deck system in. Alabama, Florida, LSU, Texas all lost. It was great. Ooh, boy, and we had some good, good food. Kids, yeah, tomorrow. Now, Landon, great job, as always. So you got good seats in the Sphere to see Metallica.
1: I believe so. I mean, I've never been to the Sphere, but what I've seen online, looking up, I think I got a pretty good seat.
0: Yeah, and what's cool is, like, you know, the Wicked Witch comes through there, and the little dog, and they fly. That's something else.
1: That's the Wizard of Oz.
0: Yeah, this is
1: the videos I've seen of the Wizard of Oz in the Sphere
0: actually
1: look really cool.
0: Too. Yeah, I know, right?
1: Yeah,
0: and you know the story, which is so you can, like, I can go pee and I'll be fine. But you don't want to go pee and miss a certain song from Metallica. That's if there were one song, is there one song you want to hear, or you just like the whole catalog? You just like the heaviness of the
1: dog. I mean, I like to celebrate the entire catalog, but if I had to hear one song, because as I mentioned earlier, over the Thursday, Saturday, there are, you know, no repeats or whatever, I'm really hoping I get to hear For Whom the Bell Tolls.
0: Okay.
1: Because that's like my favorite Metallica song.
0: Okay. I would just think they would play that and, you know, the other one, both nights, but maybe not.
1: I mean, like, they've been putting out the set list ever since they opened their Vegas residency, and you can compare Thursday, Saturday, they don't repeat any songs.
0: That's cool. Yeah. All right, now. Americans, 75 and older. Wealthiest age group. But they're also the ones that need help. We did healthy aging today. But 75 older, they have the most money. That's why your local Buick sales associate has that Rolex. And Robin Jaffe in the newsroom. Pete Michaels, and Copenhagen, Denmark has been named the world's most relaxing city. The least relaxing. Leaf blower, Minnesota.
1: Really?
0: See, leaf blower.
1: No, we heard
0: it's a leaf blower.
1: We heard.
0: Minnesota, there's just a thing. Hey!
1: Gosh.
0: Back tomorrow at Frazier's. I am Phil Williams. I love you. Nothing you can do about it. Trust in the Lord. Hit it in the fairway. We'll see you back here tomorrow.
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1: I don't take it for granted. And I understand that there is some frustration among people. And this is, goes back to the debate we had the entire week last week. What if your congressman or congresswoman is a weak rhino Republican? And I hate some of these people. Some of these people have no backbone. I can tell you as a host, the number of Republicans that refuse to do my show is unbelievable. Not like they're heading into hostile territory on fake news CNN or MSDNC or sitting down with that idiot George Stephanopoulos. I mean, it's not the same thing. I mean, I give them a chance to talk and put their perspective on things, or candidates that frankly just are not good communicators. I wonder often why they even want to be in politics.
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5: Good morning. It is 10:01. Temperatures now at 64 degrees. We have sunny skies in Knoxville. I'm Robin Joffe for News Talk 98.7 WOKI. We do have a multi-crash vehicle crash to tell you about. It is on Interstate 40 westbound. It's also affecting eastbound lanes in Roane County. This is near mile marker 355. This is the westbound lanes completely shut down in that area. Eastbound lanes, you don't have any lanes blocked, but you do have traffic backing up in that area. Again, this is 40 westbound and eastbound in Roane County. It's near mile marker 355. That's past the Gallagher exit and before you get to the Kingston exit. The westbound side is completely shut down in that area. Eastbound lanes, you don't have any lanes blocked, but you do have some congestion in that area. Someone died on a roller coaster in Georgia. Fox's John Saucier with more.
6: A visitor at Six Flags over Georgia has reportedly died while riding the Goliath roller coaster. Video appears to show people being evacuated from the halted ride as a set of the ride's cars sit on top of it. An investigation is underway into what happened on Goliath, one of the largest coasters at this particular park. Another Six Flags location, Magic Mountain in Valencia, California, is facing multiple lawsuits after riders allegedly suffered traumatic brain injuries from the X2 roller coaster. John Saucier, Fox News.
5: The Tennessee Wildlife Resources Agency is investigating after a black bear with a long history of human conflicts was found shot dead in Gatlinburg. Officials say that bear had previously broken into homes, buildings, and vehicles. TWRA says it is unclear whether the bear was shot during a hunting attempt or another human-bear encounter, but state law does prohibit shooting wildlife without attempting to recover it. Tennessee Secretary of State Trey Hargett reminding voters that early voting for the November 3rd state and federal general election begins tomorrow. Early voting does run through October 29th. Officials are encouraging voters to make a plan now by verifying your registration, review those constitutional amendments, and check polling locations before heading out to the polls. If you need more information, please go to newstalk987.com. The Iranian threat is growing, but Russia remains aggressor number one. That assessment from the head of the British intelligence.
7: The head of MI5, Sir Ken McCallum, says his organization is devoting more resources to countering state threats than it did during the Cold War. In his annual speech, Sir Ken says threats from foreign adversaries have quadrupled in recent years.
8: Those who seek to cause mayhem on British streets, whether hired thugs here or their paymasters overseas, will meet an unflinching response.
7: He accuses Russia of waging hybrid warfare while carefully avoiding a joint NATO response, and says Iran has started coming at harder targets like military sites. In London, Jonathan Savage, Fox News.
5: A SpaceX rocket lit up the skies across East Tennessee this morning. The Falcon 9 lifted off from Florida, carrying more than 6,300 pounds of supplies and scientific experiments to the International Space Station. The uncrewed Cargo Dragon spacecraft is scheduled to dock with the station on Thursday and remain there for about a month. Tennessee gas prices are holding steady heading into the week. AAA says the statewide average is about $3.92 a gallon. That's down slightly from a week ago. Knoxville drivers also paying about $3.91 a gallon. Chattanooga continues to have some of the state's lowest prices at around $3.82 a gallon. Tennessee remains the seventh least expensive gasoline market in the nation. Actress Selma Blair is facing assault charges after a violent in-flight incident.
9: Selma Blair is free after posting $20,000 cash bail after the violent in-flight incident and has pleaded not guilty to charges of second-degree assault. She allegedly attacked two flight attendants during the flight. Then police say she kicked a female police officer and a nurse while she was being taken to a hospital after landing. A spokesperson for Blair, best known for her roles in Cruel Intentions and Legally Blonde, says she had a medical emergency that led to her conduct. Blair was previously arrested in 2016 for an outburst on an international flight, which she blamed on mixing alcohol and medication. She has been public about living with her diagnosis of multiple sclerosis since 2018. In New York City, Tanya J. Powers, Fox News.
5: Knox Area Rescue Ministries is kicking off its annual Coats for the Cold campaign. This is going to start next week. 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Currently, we do have sunny skies here in Knoxville. It is 64 degrees. The Yarbrough Show up next. 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
10: We have another day of blue sky and sunshine out there for your Tuesday. Going to be warm by this afternoon. High temperatures topping out into the low to middle 80s. We'll stick into the middle 80s over the next few afternoons before our temperatures take a big plummet. Going into this weekend, high temperatures Friday into the low 80s. We're back into the 60s by Saturday and Sunday. I'm meteorologist Belle Oliver in the WVLT First Alert Weather Center.
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16: 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Hit it!

0: sit back and let the music come over me just a little bit, all right? And then we'll jump into it and get started on a beautiful Tuesday here in East Tennessee. News Talk 98.7 in Yarbrough till noon. Bob Yarbrough here. Hello, Jennifer Johnsy.
1: Good morning.
0: Hello, Robin Joffe.
2: Good morning.
0: Good morning to you both. It's good to be back in today here. You and Landon conversating about Vegas. I love some Vegas.
1: I'm so excited for him.
0: You want to go see Metallica in the Sphere, don't you?
1: I'm so jealous, yeah. But, you know, that's all right. I'll go another time.
0: You've been to the Sphere.
1: I have.
0: Wizard of Oz.
1: Yes. But it's amazing.
0: See, I don't know what it is about Vegas. I don't go there to gamble necessarily. Mm-hmm. I'll play blackjack and a few other things. So it's not the gambling aspect. What is it about Vegas that's intriguing?
1: It's just so sparkly.
0: I think it is a nice vibe.
1: It is. Very exciting vibe, cool architecture, great food. It's just neat.
0: Yeah. I want to go to the, it's like the crime museum.
1: Yeah, yeah.
0: That's what I want to go to.

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1: Be as involved as you want, or you can just isolate as much as you want. You can vanish in Vegas very easily. So
2: yeah. Vanish in Vegas. That sounds like a movie. That was a band. Yarby Roo.
1: Vanish in Vegas, starring Nicolas Cage. He seems to be in all the Vegas movies. I don't know. All right, what do we got coming up today? Another qualifier in our Tennessee Theater Broadway series season tickets. And I've got a trivia question for you. You know how we do this. So we'll be doing this before noon today. So you listen for a call. This is that. I erroneously said last week that last week was the final week to qualify. So if you heard me say that last week, my bad.
2: It's this week. Yeah.
1: It's this week. And so we're going to do that for the Phil Show, Yarbrough, Triple H, the rest of this week, and then we will get a grand prize winner, so be listening for that. Audio brunch today, this Riley Green Peyton Manning song. Have you guys heard this?
2: I just listened to it this morning.
1: Your initial thoughts?
2: It's okay. I mean, you know. Yeah, it's all right. It's cute.
1: I like this. Robin, have you listened to any portion of this song?
3: Yes, Phil played it this morning.
1: Yeah, what do you think about it?
3: I think Peyton needs to stick to football.
1: I think he knows that too.
3: Love Peyton, but
1: we'll play you part of that.
3: It's just for fun. So if you take it like that, it's cute.
1: Yeah. Okay. we'll do that for audio brunch and tell you a little bit more about that. How has Peyton managed to stay so relevant?
2: He just is a lovable kind of guy, you know? Everybody likes him.
1: He does seem to have the Midas touch, you know?
3: And I think he has a communications and marketing degree, so he knows how to market himself.
1: All right.
2: Okay. Was it his insurance commercials that sort of changed him from just a football player to sort of a spokesperson guy? I don't know when that transition exactly happened.
1: You know, that's interesting. Let me do a live search here. What was Peyton Manning's first commercial?
2: You see, and they would sing though, but it was funny little sayings that would go along with the jingle. It was Nationwide, I think.
1: Nationwide? All right. So his first commercial was a commercial in 2000. Whew.
2: Wow, man. That long ago?
1: Yeah, it's only 5 or 10 years ago, isn't it?
2: Oh, my God.
1: Oh, wait.
2: 26
1: no.
2: years ago.
1: We can do that math. That's a long time ago. It's for the Indiana 529 College Savings Program. All right, he was with the Colts, and so he did an Indiana one. But soon after entering the NFL, he built a portfolio, a logo, athletic, Reebok, Nabisco, Hasbro, Rawlings, Sprint, Gatorade, First Tennessee Bank. So he's had, you know what? I don't know if this is maybe the first thing we remember him from, but cut that. It's Nationwide. Yeah. Nationwide, where he did cut that meat, cut that meat. Or the chicken parm. Remember the chicken parm? Don't remember those commercials?
2: Yeah. I remember some of them. You know, also, maybe that's how he stayed so relevant. He's been in all these different commercials.
3: Yeah. Oh, yeah.
1: Not just commercials, good commercials, funny commercials, those that we remember commercials.
2: Yes, memorable, but he's also done a lot of great charitable work.
1: Yes.
2: Too, which is wonderful.
1: He's got the Children's Hospital in Indianapolis named after him, too. So.
3: No, nice.
1: He's kept his nose clean as well, as you expect from all those Mannings.
3: And he's also, you know, pre-NIL, so he didn't get that money in college.
1: No, he didn't.
3: And endorsements and things.
1: But I don't think the Manning family
3: was hurting much. He didn't get that head start in college that a lot of these players get now.
1: I think he's done okay since his days in the NFL. So, yeah. All right. So, Peyton Manning, Riley Green. Riley Green's not even an Alabama dude. He's an Auburn guy.
2: Oh, is he?
1: Yes. They did this song about Tennessee and Bama playing this weekend, and Riley Green has some members of his family who are Alabama, you know, fans, but he's an Auburn guy. All right, so we'll do that audio brunch 10:50. I know you guys, Robin and Phil and Landon, earlier today were getting a lot of questions about this Elon Musk and the SpaceX rocket launch that got a lot of attention this morning.
3: And I didn't get to see it when I started talking about

0: I looked out the window, but I didn't see it around here.
1: So. I didn't, nor did I.
2: Photos being posted? That's pretty spectacular.
1: It's pretty cool.
0: Yeah, I'll just put it on our website. So we have a couple photos on our website.
1: So I understand this all was 6:30, 6:45-ish, somewhere in there. And I was driving in about that time.
2: Probably facing the wrong way or something.
1: I don't know. I don't know where what horizon you needed to be facing to see this SpaceX vapor trails, basically what it was. So I heard all this going on this morning and saw the photos and the jellyfish and the way it looks. And so it does look like a jellyfish in the sky, doesn't it?
0: It does.
1: So I just got to thinking about Elon Musk. And so here's the quick question today. With all this rocket launch this morning and the vapor trail and everything, is Elon and all he accomplished, is that enough to say he's among the greatest inventors of all time? Who do you put on the greatest inventors of all time list?
0: I would definitely put him modern Tesla. Day. Absolutely.
1: Jennifer said Tesla. Yeah. So that's our quick question. Who do you consider among the greatest inventors of all time?
2: Thomas Edison.
1: Okay. Those are good names.
0: Bell,
1: those are big names.
0: Alexander
2: Benjamin Franklin.
0: Yeah.
1: All right.
0: You have to start somewhere. So we needed electricity and then phones, or we wouldn't have these little cell phones we carry around now.
1: Well, that's absolutely true. And I think maybe a different way to phrase this is top five inventors, or however many you want to list, who changed lives in the most lasting way. So those typically kind of go hand in hand. If you're a great inventor, you're going to also change lives. So who you got, man? I mean, so you guys have mentioned some of the big ones there. Thomas Edison, Tesla.
2: Marconi developed the radio.
1: Marconi. Okay.
0: Or we wouldn't be doing this.
1: All right. Yeah. The Wright brothers, certainly you got to put them in there somewhere. Who's your top inventor of all time? Is Elon on that list? And I'm going to tell you in the 11 o'clock hour, I'm a huge Elon Musk fan, I don't put him on my greatest inventors of all time list.
2: Okay.
1: I do not put him on my greatest inventors of all time list. What do you think about them apples? So who do you got on
3: your... What about that big guy?
1: I missed some of those hotkeys. I don't ever think of them until we hit one. But what do you think about that big guy? So you please share that with us at 865-855-8255.
2: Is that the quick question?
1: Yes, our quick question. Who do you have on your greatest inventors of all time list? Gutenberg, absolutely Gutenberg.
0: I can't remember his first name.
1: Johannes Gutenberg.
0: Okay, thank you.
1: He basically was a printing press inventor, and that really, of course, led to a lot of great things happening here. So, you know, these are all old school inventors we're mentioning, and who's the most recent one? I don't put Elon on the list. I'll explain why next
0: hour. I just had to look one up because when you said what changed our world, so I'm going to make a joke first and say Al Gore, because he says he invented the internet, but according to this, Tim Berners-Lee invented the World Wide Web.
1: Yeah, with guidance from Al Gore, perhaps. Yeah, man, that's so funny how that stuff just lives on. You know, anytime you come up with it, factual or not, we have to say Al Gore invented the internet these days. All right, so we got good news coming up as well. And our quick question, who do you consider among the greatest inventors of all time? Is Elon on that list? He's not on my list, but I do have a lot of things about Elon. I'm a huge fanboy of Elon. Huge fanboy of him. So we'll get into that in the 11 o'clock hour. Number for everything that we want you to contribute to, including our good news and our quick question, is 865-855-8255. And can I just say, I think you all have done an incredible job of adapting to our new phone number.
2: Yay!
1: We rarely get text messages on the wrong number. We rarely get phone calls on the wrong number. So thank you.
2: Well done, folks.
1: Couple of weeks. I think we got everybody converted over. Just change your contact information. The only three numbers of our phone number that have changed are 855, those middle three numbers. We had to do it. We didn't choose to do it. 865-855-8255. We're back on Yarbrough with some good news and some of your text messages next here on News Talk 98.7.
3: After some early morning fog, we're giving way to mostly clear conditions heading into your Monday afternoon. Going to be a little bit warmer this afternoon. High temperatures dropping into the low to middle 80s. I'm meteorologist Belle Oliver in the WVLT First Alert Weather Center.
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1: Love to share good news with you every weekday about this same time here on Yarbrough, and I hope you got some good news stories to share with us. 855-TALK-8255. We got some great quick question answers coming in here, a lot of them. I can't wait to start running through those, and we'll do that in just a second here. Also get to your good news. David, thoughts on Peyton Manning. How are you, sir?
11: I'm just fine. Hey, I moved to Tennessee just a year or two after he played college football, so I've been a fan for years until yesterday.
1: Uh-oh.
11: I saw a clip of him in the locker room after the Texas Oklahoma game 3 or 4 days ago.
1: Yeah.
11: And he was talking to his nephew, Arch Manning, with 2 F-bombs, 3 SHITs, and just ranting and raving about him losing the game for UT. And he just fell right off my...
1: Well, David, I'm here to rescue you because I think that's an artificial intelligence created video. I've seen that same video, and I don't buy it for a second.
11: Really?
1: Yes. Peyton's not going to do that. That's not who he is. He would never talk to any player, much less his nephew, like that, using that kind of language. He knows what's important, and he's got to keep that image clean. I'm damn near 100% convinced that video is fake.
11: Okay. Prove it to me, but...
1: Okay, buddy, thank you for that. I don't know how to prove it to you, but I did see that video. I can't do it while I'm getting ready for good news here. I'll go back and look that up, but Peyton's not doing that. That's just not who he is. He's not doing that.
2: And you know, in the days of AI, too, sometimes you really have to watch carefully, folks. You know, it's hard to know what's real and what isn't.
1: I can do it real quick.
2: You always worry about that. Like, what if somebody took something you said and changed it up, you know? And what control you have over that? Nothing.
1: Yeah, let me get a... these are all going. Yeah, I'm going to have to spend a minute trying to find some things on that. But I did briefly see it, and the minute I saw what it was, I was like, ah, that's fake.
2: I haven't even seen it. I'll look it up.
1: Yeah, it's fake.
0: If you believe my search, I just did a search asking that, and this is claiming it is AI generated.
1: Oh, yeah, it is. I mean, that's not who he is.
2: But see how convincing that is.
1: Yes.
2: I mean, that's
0: AI scary.
2: Yes.
0: That's why I'm.
1: You got to approach though. If something stinks on the surface. Like for David, like you go, oh, that's not who I thought he was. If it stinks on the surface, then you gotta. I hope you would default to. I need somebody to prove to me this is real.
2: I think that goes without saying for everything in your life. I can't tell you the number of times I've seen something or seen somebody behave a certain way, and I've instantly judged them. And
1: there you
2: it's
1: go.
2: Like, I try
1: Great
2: to remind
1: point.
2: Myself, I'm like, you don't know, first of all, is it real when it's on video? And second of all, who knows what just happened in that person's life?
1: Amen.
0: Exactly.
2: You know,
1: amen.
2: You don't know what has just happened in their world.
1: Yes.
2: You know?
1: If something is red flaggish, you know, kind of cock your head a little bit and go, huh? And then let's think about it for just a second here. I
2: question everything.
1: But absolutely. David, I'm glad you call because that brings up another opportunity to warn people about artificial intelligence and the videos and all the different things that it's created.
0: Because it's so easy to believe it because, you know, we're trained to believe what you see.
1: You know, Jennifer and I were having this very conversation yesterday after the show. About AI-generated videos.
2: Oh, yeah.
1: And I don't know that I can tell you what it is, but there's something about them that still catches my attention and kind of lets me know it's fake.
2: Mm-hmm.
1: But that's gonna go away soon.
2: It's getting better and better every day. And I think it's going to become where we cannot tell the difference.
1: Yes.
2: So you just need to trust your local radio stations and the people that you see.
1: I think that's got a lot to do with it. That's yes.
2: Go stick with what's real.
1: Local broadcasting,
2: that's
1: folks.
2: That's right, by golly.
1: Come on back in. We've been waiting on you. All right, good news for you now. 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Cincinnati Girls Simple Lemonade Stand has grown into a major charity effort. It's really mind-blowing when you see and realize what she's done. This started in 2018 when Peyton Obert, then 8 years old, set up a stand after a teddy bear from a hospital charity helped her through a tough time as a toddler. The hospital gave her a teddy bear, and it made a difference. She raised on that lemonade stand $768, used it to buy toys for other children in the hospital, and her idea took off. In 2020, she launched Peyton's Pals, which expanded to multiple stands and raised $35,000. By 2021, the effort became a registered nonprofit. Annual fundraisers have grown steadily through the years with support from schools and businesses and fire departments and volunteers. Grand total donated since that lemonade stand first began in 2018 when she was just 8 years old. So let's do some quick math here. She's... okay, 2018, that was 8 years ago. She was 8, and she's about 16 now, right?
2: Yeah. Good math, Bob. Good math.
1: They've donated about $5 million through those 8 years. Food, clothing, toys, supplies, all the children in need. Peyton, wow. Way to go.
2: That's awesome.
1: California bride-to-be, whose marriage proposal was interrupted by a stranger's angry outburst, now getting public reaction. Of a positive type, thankfully, Haley Lugo was celebrating at Laguna Beach Park when a woman approached her sister. And the sister was hiding nearby under an umbrella to film the moment there. And as a mariachi band started playing, the woman began shouting insults. She eventually walked away. The proposal went ahead. The video later spread online and got millions of views. And after seeing what happened, Lisa Clark, who owns St. Clark Bridal Suite, decided to step in. She offered Haley a wedding gown at no cost. What do these wedding gowns cost? We're talking thousands of dollars, yes?
0: Yes, so it depends on the wedding gown, because that was one of my jobs in college. I worked for a bridal shop.
1: Oh!
0: So anywhere from $500 to $5,000.
1: Oh, we got an expert in the house.
2: Wow.
0: So it depends on the dress.
2: Big business.
1: Which side of the store do you think your boy here would travel to? As Carrie says, I'm frugal.
2: Hey, listen, I was on the $500 dress side.
1: Yes, yes.
2: That was expensive.
1: Yeah, even then I'm like, you got anything else?
2: Where's your clearance rack?
1: Right.
2: Something with a slight hole or stain, that's okay.
0: Yeah, but at least for the guy. Well, actually, I think they actually do now have rental bridal gowns. Back then they didn't, but I think they do now at places.
1: Wouldn't be surprised.
0: You can rent your tux.
2: Or places you can go that are like secondhand.
0: Secondhand,
2: Southern
0: exactly.
2: Southern Belle's Closet, I think is the name. A friend of mine owns that. Anyway, they do that. They take prom dresses and wedding dresses and things, and you can go and shop for them.
1: That makes sense.
0: It does.
2: I love it.
0: Because that
2: yeah.
0: stuff is so expensive to wear once, basically.
1: Yeah, but I know a lot of women want that special dress for that special day and then to keep it in their special attic for the rest of their life,
2: yeah.
1: right?
2: I didn't get mine preserved. Yeah, there's so much to this that you think at the time is important. And then 25 years later, you're like,
1: right.
2: What the heck am I doing with this thing?
1: What a mistake. I'm talking about buying a dress, not the actual marriage.
2: Right.
1: Although
2: in
1: maybe,
2: some cases,
1: yes,
2: yeah.
1: Maybe they both apply. Haley, the bride, said the gesture meant a lot to her. Feel very blessed to be receiving the gown. There are still a lot of kind people out there willing to help. You're right. Have you ever been to the Arkansas Center of Diamonds State Park, where you can literally hunt and many times find diamonds in the field there? We've had this on Tell Me Something Good a handful of times.
0: I would love to do that
2: would be
0: actually.
2: So fun.
1: All right, it's really cool. It's in southwest Arkansas, so it's not anywhere close to us here in East Tennessee. But the park is a little more than 37-acre field that's been plowed. The park's much bigger. The diamond field is 37 acres. And it's one of few diamond-bearing sites that's accessible to the public. And after more than a decade of searching, Jack Pierdon, he goes all the time, had his biggest break in this year. That happened recently. 35-year-old was on one of his regular visits there, and he spotted a whopper of a diamond. 6.03-carat yellow diamond.
2: Whoa.
1: More than six.
0: I'd be afraid to wear that. Somebody chop your finger off.
2: Wear it. I'd sell that sucker.
1: Get rid of it. Yeah.
0: That's true. Sell it and then get some smaller.
1: He says, I was about 8 feet away, and for some reason I turned back and saw it there glowing from the center of the dirt. He named the golden stone the American Dream Diamond, and visitors get to keep whatever they find in this park. So his find ranks number 4, the fourth largest yellow diamond in that park, and the 22nd largest diamond of any color recorded since the area became a state park way back in 1972. Value, yellow diamond found, you know, it's very raw and very, you know, unique. It's about $250,000, though.
2: Wow.
1: Not a bad find.
2: That's so neat. Mm-hmm.
1: That's pretty cool. I don't know if we'll ever get to this part, but it's pretty awesome.
0: Take a shovel and start digging? Or how does this work?
1: I think they provide all the stuff. You just show up and pay your admission fee and start getting out in the dirt and looking.
0: That gives digging in the dirt a whole new meaning.
2: I love those little gem mine thing. I love that stuff. It's so much fun.
1: Yeah, at first.
2: So many rocks in my house.
1: It did sound cool at first. Now that we've described that, you just show up in the dirt and start looking. That's suddenly like not so romantic, is it?
2: Like where they give you the bucket and the pile of dirt with the rocks already in it.
1: I don't know.
0: I wonder what it costs to have one, you know, finished and polished so you can set it and give it to somebody.
1: Yeah, I don't know. I guess these diamonds at $250, if that was just, you know, your typical diamond, it'd be way more than that. So, but at least, you know, $250,000, that's not too shabby.
2: That's awesome.
1: There's your good news. 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
3: Man, we got a beautiful day in East Tennessee. Loving the fall that we always look forward to here in our beautiful area of the country. A lot of stuff going on. Audio brunch next segment for you. I got Chuck's calling your text messages in a moment. There's been a multi-vehicle crash. I think Robin had this top of the hour news. Let's update you on this. I-40 westbound in Roane County. It's near mile marker 355. At last report, all westbound lanes are closed. Eastbound, maybe some rubbernecking going on there, but that's about it. Now, it's a big backup, first off, folks. It is a huge backup westbound heading toward Nashville. So, you know, if you're following along with one of your driving apps, it is clearly telling a lot of folks to get off. And what is this?
4: Yeah, I had that at the top of the 10, so it's been there for a while, so it's not getting any better.
5: They're telling, pushing over to Highway 70.
3: Yeah, so and that's backed up now. Mm-hmm. So, you know, maybe I don't know what the best piece of advice right now. Both of those roads are backed up due to a multi-vehicle crash in Roane County in which the westbound lanes were closed. It looks like maybe some traffic is starting to get through there, but just know that you're going to run into some delays if you're traveling west on I-40. Toward Nashville. All right, Chuck, good morning, sir. Welcome into Yarbrough. What's up?
6: Good morning. Yes, if you happen to recall, back a few years ago, they'd done a sketch on Saturday Night Live, and Peyton Manning, I think, was either hosting it or whatever.
3: Yeah.
6: And he's throwing a ball to these kids, and he's using some foul language there. And he's trying to show that he's not just a nice guy, but he can be a real rough butt, too. And I think he's showing that, but maybe they got this stuff for AI to get his bad words from that. Because I've never seen Peyton use foul language as well. So
3: yeah, it's definitely artificial intelligence. Chuck, thank you for reminding us about Peyton on Saturday Night Live. Yeah, he used... I'm going to defend him. He was being funny on Saturday Night Live. Remember those skits he did about the one with the kids out in the park, and he was just humming the ball at them?
5: I think so. And yeah, I'd have to go back and look.
3: He shouted like, "You suck!"
5: Just having fun. It's an adult program on a Saturday night.
3: I'm okay with that.
5: Yeah.
3: You don't need somebody. I mean, I've had a lot of you texting in saying it's not even Peyton's voice on that AI video that's supposedly yelling at Arch Manning after the Texas Oklahoma game. It's an AI generated video. You don't need somebody's voice to create AI. It helps, but you know, I don't even. Have you ever created anything video or audio AI?
5: I did do something several years ago. I was just playing around with it.
3: Several years ago?
5: Yeah. Well, maybe several. Probably like last year. But it just feels like several years
3: ago. It was like last week.
5: I was playing around with it because it was sort of new, I think, at the time. Everybody was starting to kind of play around with it and like, oh, what's this, that? And it was so weird, you know, the voice. It was just a quick little thing I think I had put together for fun. And the video was fake and the voice was fake and everything about it was fake. And I was like, I don't like this. So I just went away from
3: did it even have any hope of being perceived as real?
5: No, I don't. Well,
3: this sounds like it was in the kind of early days of us having access to this.
5: It's literally like I think when I very first heard about ChatGPT, which was probably a year after everyone else, and you know, I finally downloaded it and was like, I'm going to check this thing out. Played around with it a little bit, put a few things together, and then walked away from it.
3: You just tell it make a video of, and then describe what you wanted, and
5: something
3: it made
5: like
3: the video.
5: That. And then I wrote the words I wanted it to say, and the voice made it, and put the. It was like a little video commercial kind of thing. Yeah. And it just, I didn't like it.
3: AI. Mm-hmm. AI, man. I mean, it's hard to distinguish these days. Just always, if something doesn't look right to you, question it. Mm-hmm. And then, I don't know, do a quick search. A lot of these social media sites are able to to use AI, I suppose, to determine whether or not something's been artificially generated or not. I've used it for photos and just adding funny things to them and that kind
5: of
3: stuff.
5: I've noticed now, too, that a lot of things I see say contains AI content.
3: Right.
5: All right. If you're going to go ahead and say that, all right, fine. Make whatever you want, as long as I can see that it's fake, if I need to know.
3: Matt texted in a photo from Loudoun this morning of those vapor trails. And folks, if I'd seen these SpaceX vapor trails skirting across the East Tennessee skies this morning, I would have panicked.
5: What?
3: I'm not going to lie.
5: It's an alien invasion.
3: Oh, what? Well, here it is. Here it is. It's finally is coming in. Tuesday, October 13th. The day it all changed.
5: Do I have enough toilet paper?
3: I'd have whipped into a Dollar General somewhere and bought them out. Ah, man, that's crazy looking what this looks like. It's an Elon thing, kind of, but we're going to talk Elon next hour here. Sarah, great reminder. She reminds us that Peyton did a local commercial during his days here at Tennessee, where the Sister Mary, I think it was, and Saint Mary's Hospital,
4: yes, going out for a pass.
3: Yes,
4: that was hilarious. My mom loved that commercial.
3: I don't. Maybe it's not Sister Mary, but it was a nun.
4: It was Saint Mary's. It was
3: nun. Like their ambassador.
4: Yes.
3: Well known, and the throwing the football. Yes. That's true. That was some
4: that
3: of his.
4: That was so cute.
3: That was good. Yeah,
4: I forgot about that. Thank you for reminding us.
3: Yep, Sarah reminded us. Mary reminded us of that. Tom with this. Is Peyton the male version of Dolly in that everyone likes him and he is not too controversial?
4: I could kind of see that.
3: Yeah. To a point.
4: No one's going to be Dolly. Sorry.
3: Dolly had worldwide influence.
4: And there's going to be people that don't like Peyton just because they played against him or,
3: Yes.
5: Well, and think about, Dolly's been around a lot longer, too.
3: Yes.
5: You know, and this is something she has achieved over years and years and years.
3: That's
5: true. Peyton is on his way. I think I see him, if he continues on the path he's on, I think he can do so much more good.
3: He's absolutely doing great things for a lot of different organizations that folks we don't even know about.
4: Mm-hmm.
3: Most of them we don't even know about. Dolly performed music, and I think music is the big difference between two. Music cuts
4: touches
3: through.
4: Touches so many people.
3: Yes.
5: Yeah, you're right. Like, so many people can relate.
3: It's universal. It. Mm-hmm. And so many people became a Dolly fan because of a song that she had written or sung or whatever it might be. That's not to downplay Peyton's impact or those who enjoy
4: him.
3: He's
4: going to have to come down on AI, though.
3: He's going to have to do what?
4: Come down on AI.
3: Oh.
4: I don't know how, but
3: I think
4: all this
3: stuff. It's up to us to come down on AI.
5: We have to learn.
3: Be wary. Be weary about it. Yeah, be weary. All right, so our quick question today. I haven't gotten to any of your responses because we got off onto this Peyton Manning thing. Quick question today. Who do you consider among the greatest inventors of all time? I do not put Elon Musk on that list. And I'll explain why when we get into next hour. But who do you consider among the greatest inventors of all time? All right, put a little thought into that and text in your response to 865-855-8255. We're going to do Audio Brunch. It's this song from Riley Green and Peyton. And if you've not heard it, we'll play a clip of it next here on Yarbrough and News Talk 98.7.
7: After some early morning fog, we're giving way to some nice and clear weather going into your Monday afternoon. Mostly clear sunny skies with warm temperatures into the low to middle 80s. We'll stay nice and dry for many days this week, if a few passing showers are possible Friday evening as our next cold front pushes through going into the weekend. I'm meteorologist Belle Oliver in the WVLT First Alert Weather Center.
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2: I'm asking for your greatest inventor of all time, and I'll get into your list and my list and whether or not Elon Musk should be on that list. But folks, I'm not putting Thomas Crapper on the list. So I'd appreciate it if you would quit texting in Thomas Crapper as an inventor. I meant to do this. Thomas Crapper, an English plumber and businessman, and founded a plumbing company in regard to toilets, has been his notability with regard to toilets has often been overstated, mostly due to the publication of a 1969 tongue-in-cheek biography. Okay, so thanks. I like saying the name, but I'm not going to go much farther than that. Country singer Riley Green, Vol for Life, Peyton Manning dropped a country duet yesterday. It's called Alabama versus Tennessee. Here is a portion of this song, today's audio brunch.
3: Well, we can joke, give each other hell. I can yell Roll Tide and
4: sing Rocky Top all night. Them Vols gonna take it all this year.

0: Will, up here, we got Music Row.
1: Yeah, well, we cut a few records down in Mosul Shoals, and it ain't hard to find. Just head south on 65.
0: I know where it is. I've sipped Jack Daniels in the Smoky Mountains.
1: Well, I've been thrown out of the Floribama.
0: Hell, I can't lie, 'cause I have too.
1: Hell, ain't we all?

0: little song there.
1: It was done for fun. It wasn't absolutely like to be a great country hit.
0: Exactly. And shout out and bonus points for the reference to the Floribama. I dug that. All right. Been a long time since I stepped foot in the old Floribama there. Did you know, I just learned this yesterday. Apparently this has been something that was agreed upon. I don't know how long ago, but so this historic tradition is going to be back this weekend. Tennessee and Bama will both wear their home jerseys for the game this season, and they'll do it for the game in Tuscaloosa next year. That means Tennessee will be in orange this weekend, orange jerseys, and Alabama will be in crimson jerseys. Typically, the home team wears the color, the visiting team wears white. But back in the day, these two teams would wear orange and crimson. So this is the first time since October of 1970 that these teams will be wearing their home colors. And they're going to do it again next year down in Tuscaloosa for this same game. By the way, the last time these teams wore their home colors in Neyland Stadium, 1970, Tennessee won that game 24-0. Just throwing that out there as some food for thought, okay? All right, Yarbrough back after Robin's news with a whole bunch of your text messages, some things about Elon Musk, and so much more.
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12: Good morning. It is 11 o'clock. Temperature is now at 71 degrees with sunny skies in Knoxville. I'm Robin Joffe for News Talk 98.7 WOKI. We do have a multi-vehicle crash to tell you about. It has been there for over an hour. It is on Interstate 40 westbound and eastbound in Roane County. It is near mile marker 355. That is past the Gallagher exit and before you get to the Kingston exit. You have the westbound side completely shut down. Eastbound has no lanes blocked, but you do have some of the people looking over, so you've got to back up on the eastbound side as well. An alternate route of Highway 70 also experiencing some backups due to people jumping off the interstate to try to avoid this accident. Again, it is 40 westbound in Roane County near mile marker 355. The westbound lane completely shut down past the Gallagher exit before you get to the Kingston exit. Just use caution in that area, please. A former inmate at Morgan County Correctional Complex will serve an extra 2 years in prison for sexually assaulting a correctional officer. Prosecutors say that 24-year-old Monterius Douglas grabbed and groped the officer while she was performing duties in October of 2024. Douglas, already serving time for voluntary manslaughter, must also register as a sex offender. The new White House press secretary, Katie Zachariah, wrapped up her first briefing after answering just three questions from reporters today, but not before asking for the resignation of U.S. Ambassador to Greece, Kimberly Guilfoyle. Fox's Peter Ducey is at the White House with more.
13: The first briefing of the new press secretary was on the shorter side, but this is a White House where a short briefing is probably going to work to their benefit, because the president does talk so much. When he takes questions, it's typically for at least 30 or 40 minutes a day. So there were some grumbles in the briefing room when she wrapped. Somebody asked if she would pledge not to lie, which is a question that press secretaries get asked a lot on their first briefing. Somebody asked when Guilfoyle was going to resign. It wasn't all just follow-ups about Guilfoyle. There was a lot of anticipation in the room, and I think people just wanted to try to get her as quick as she could.
12: Guilfoyle has faced allegations of illegal conduct, including selling political access in exchange for paying off credit card debt. In McMinn County, two men are facing charges following a shooting. Sheriff Joe Guy says deputies responded to a home on County Road 713 near Riceville Friday afternoon. They did find a man suffering from a gunshot wound. Investigators identified Michael Smith and Ricky Bogus as suspects following an altercation with that victim. Smith was arrested Friday night. Bogus captured hours later in the Spring City area. The investigation is ongoing. New details are being shared about the failed execution of convicted murderer Christabel Pike. The recorded 911 call, which was obtained by the Associated Press, revealing a delayed response due to confusion among first responders and prison officials about whether the call was legitimate. The call was initially labeled false due to the caller being unable to provide a code that verified the legitimacy.
14: Per supervisors here at the DEC, we have been informed that it is a false call. There is no medical assistance needed at Riverbend Prison.
12: Pike was set to be executed for murdering her classmate, Colleen Slimmer, back in 1995. Vice President J.D. Vance traveling to Texas to campaign for Republican Senate candidate Ken Paxton among a close race in the Lone Star State. Speaking to reporters, the vice president expressed confidence about Republicans' chances in the midterms, despite warning signs for the GOP in recent polls.
15: We know that we're swimming against some serious historical trends here, but I think that we have as good a chance as I've ever seen to really defy those historical trends. So we're not giving up anywhere. We're just trying to win the races that we can and focus where we can.
12: The University of Tennessee now knows its kickoff time for its October 24th road game at South Carolina. The Vols and Gamecocks will kick off at 3:30 with the game airing on ESPN or the SEC Network. And as always, you can listen on one of our sister stations, WIVK or WNML. 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
16: 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Apple says the accessories will be easy to set up with a tap of an iPhone and will be managed through the Apple Home app. Apple collaborated for the services with LG Electronics and Schneider Electric. 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
12: Currently, we do have sunny skies. It is 71 degrees here in Knoxville. The Yarbrough Show will continue in a moment. I'm Robin Jaffe on your station for news and talk in East Tennessee. 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
17: Another day of blue sky and sunshine out there for your Tuesday. Going to be warm by this afternoon. High temperatures topping out into the low to middle 80s. We'll stick into the middle 80s over the next few afternoons before our temperatures take a big plummet. Going into this weekend, high temperatures Friday into the low 80s. We're back into the 60s by Saturday and Sunday. I'm meteorologist Belle Oliver in the WVLT First Alert Weather Center.
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0: 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Beautiful Tuesday, rocking and rolling. Bob Yarbrough here, Jennifer Donzi there, Robin Jaffe handling news duties. And Robin had it in the past couple of hour, top of the hour newscast. Let's remind you on this interstate crash in Rome County that's got traffic backed up tremendously, I-40 westbound. So if you're headed toward Nashville, this is in Rome County, you're going to probably run through some delays as even the side roads seem to be backed up as a result of this interstate crash, which has traffic westbound backed up quite a ways. And then you get over, Highway 70?
12: Yes.
0: Highway 70, that's backed up as well. I've said this many times, man. Remember the good old days of knowing the side roads, knowing the back roads of your community?
12: Yeah, that pesky ways and everything else just, you know, ruined everything.
0: Ended it all.
12: Used to have those back ways to get into Pigeon Forge that nobody knew about.
0: Right. I can get to Dollywood in 20 minutes from Knoxville.
1: So can everybody else now.
12: Yeah, exactly. Yeah.
1: Think about the locals that live there.
0: Oh, like, yeah.
1: Dagnabbit.
0: Yeah. I'll tell you what I dislike so much about using these apps to drive you somewhere is that it just measures the fastest route.
12: Mm-hmm.
0: Okay, and it takes you the fastest route, even if that's driving you through the middle of a pasture.
12: Turn at Bob's Long Road.
0: Yes. And I've been in the mountains before, going to a cabin there, and it damn near seemed like I was going through somebody's backyard. I refused to turn on that road.
1: Yeah, it just seemed wrong, didn't it?
0: But what it doesn't tell you is the reason it's taking you that way is because that's the, quote, fastest route. But if it's only a minute faster, keep me on the main road, please. That's all I'm asking.
1: Now, I will take a back road any chance I get. I hate the interstate. Like, I hate the fast pace of it. I hate everything about it, and so I will take a back road unless I'm in a hurry.
0: Yes, depends on if I'm in dad mode or not. If I'm in dad mode, it's the interstate, unless there's an accident or something.
1: Yeah. Or like if I'm traveling, back roads take twice as long.

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1: Never bump on a pickle. Love it.
2: Jennifer casually mentioned not too long ago, it's holidays are almost here. You shut your mouth.
1: Oh, my gosh. Okay, sorry.
3: Well, Halloween's almost here.
1: I spoke it into existence.
2: Well, it's true, though. And, I mean, we're running downhill now, you know?
1: Yeah. Going towards this finish line.
2: Oh, good gosh, man. Because Halloween's knocking on the door.
1: All right.
2: And then that means Thanksgiving will be here like 2 days after Halloween.
1: That's what it feels like.
2: And then Christmas like 3 days after Thanksgiving. So
1: the older you get, the faster it comes. Remember when you were a kid, it's like you were counting down the days to Christmas, you know? And it seemed like it took forever.
2: Right.
1: Yes, it did. Now it's like, dadgum, it's Christmas already.
2: I know.
1: I haven't bought the first gift.
2: Yeah, I read something about why that, and we've had that conversation here before, but why it seems like that is just all, you know, it's about your perspective on life and all the different things, because when you're 5, 1 year is 20% of your life, and then when you're 59, 1 year is, I don't know what it is, but it's not 20%, so it screams by.
3: Is it just me, or as a kid, I don't remember Christmas stuff being out this early.
2: You know, it's a great question. I don't know if we're just we're of that age that complains about it now, or it was always. I cannot.
3: And I love Christmas.
1: Step back earlier and earlier.
2: I can't believe it used to be out this early. I just can't believe that.
1: Well, you used to have the division of the holidays. You know, you'd have your Halloween stuff, and then you'd have your Christmas stuff.
3: Yeah, that's
1: whatever.
3: What I thought.
1: Thanksgiving. Now it's It's just a big retail sell all. I mean, they got to sell it. Every chance they get.
2: I mean, is it the old first to market kind of concept?
3: I'm surprised there's not Easter bunnies out.
2: Well, no, it'll be Valentine's. We'll have
3: Valentine's
1: Day at Christmas. Yeah, it's so weird. But that's the way it is.
2: You know, when we got our first, here we go, another older conversation. Our first frost looks like it's just around the corner, everybody.
1: It's supposed to be this weekend.
2: Yes.
1: Have you heard that?
3: Seriously?
2: Yes.
1: I'm not ready for cold yet.
2: National Weather Service said, no, some areas might get a frost. There's a frost a-coming.
1: There's a frost a-coming.
3: Alrighty.
1: Cover up them plants.
2: Yeah, it may happen. I don't know. When is it? Saturday night to Sunday morning?
1: I think that's what I saw, where there's a chance of frost.
2: Yeah. You better cover them. The temperature for the game this weekend is in the 60s.
3: Yeah, it's going to be a little nippy at this Alabama game.
2: Oh, it's going to be nippy. More ways than one. You come on in here, Crimson Tide. We got a little something for you guys, man. I sure hope so. All right, let me read. Well, we'll see, right? We'll see. I expect, hey, man, home field advantage goes a long, long way in the SEC. You know what I'm saying? All right, what do we got here? Inventors, JW says Da Vinci, Wallace Carruthers from our friend Joe there. Wallace Carruthers, an American chemist, and was the leader of organic chemistry at DuPont, credited with the invention of nylon. All right, that's pretty good. I'd say nylon has its place in our culture these days. More of your inventors, best inventors or greatest inventors, and we'll get into those and jump into some Elon stuff. Elon's not on my greatest inventor list at all. I'll explain. Not at all. Martin, good morning, sir. Welcome into Yarbrough. What's up?
4: Yeah, the reason everything seems to go faster is the roller coaster effect.
2: Okay.
4: Once you're over the hill, it picks up speed.
2: All right.
4: The E-Ride... You got to throw up your hands and go, wee. That's all you can do.
2: I love that. I just need you to define when you go over the hill. When does that happen?
4: Well, there's one at 30 and there's one at 50. You know how roller coasters aren't just one hump, right?
2: Yes.
4: You might count one at 21, too, because kids are always looking for that first hump.
2: You know, I like this concept. 21, 30, and 50. Is that the last hill when you're 50?
4: I don't know. I've crossed 70, and it's going even faster now.
2: Okay. Well, buddy, you keep on riding that coaster, Martin. I appreciate you calling
4: in
2: today.
4: I'm trying not to get off too early.
2: Yeah, amen to that, brother. Amen to that. You have a wonderful day, buddy. We'll talk soon.
4: You too.
2: All right, take care. I got Bill's phone call, your text messages, and a whole bunch more next here on Yarbrough and News Talk 98.7.
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0: Fog are giving way to mostly clear conditions heading into your Monday afternoon. Going to be a little bit warmer this afternoon. High temperatures topping into the low to middle 80s. I'm meteorologist Belle Oliver in the WVLT First Alert Weather Center.
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2: 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U.S. Olympians do it, your neighbor's kid does it, and yes, it's the only socially acceptable way to carry a sword. 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
19: This is Halloran. Next episode, let's do an exploration. Who are the Houthis, and what are they doing? 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
10: Michael says, impossible to say top of all time inventors, just great inventors. And he adds Henry Ford to the list. Mm-hmm. Be a good one, yeah. And a lot of reasons, Michael says, Henry Ford is the assembly line.
5: Okay.
20: He was the creator of the assembly line?
5: I have to make that assumption.
20: Huh.
5: I know what happens when we assume, but yes, the Ford vehicle and then the assembly line. Henry Ford from Mitch also, mass production and the affordability of transportation of the masses. EKB says Gladys West. Have you ever heard of Gladys West on an inventor's list?
21: I have not.
5: Uh-uh. Okay.
21: What did Gladys do?
5: I'll tell you what Ms. Gladys May West, an American mathematician, known for her contributions to the mathematical modeling of the shape of the Earth, and her work, which was later incorporated into the Global Positioning System.
20: Whoa.
5: GPS.
20: Wow. Way to go, lady.
21: Good on you.
5: That's pretty wicked. Mm-hmm. That's a good one. Bill, good morning, sir. What do you have for us today?
22: Hey, how you doing, Yarby?
5: Brother, I'm doing so awesome. Thank you for checking in, and I hope you're doing well, too.
22: Yes, sir. I know the Yarby crew and probably 90% of the listeners on the radio this morning don't know or don't remember what polio was. But for us old farts who are listening, it was a scourge. And the guy that came along in the 50s and solved that problem for all of us was Jonas Salk, and he's my vote.
5: Yeah. Yeah, I have had a carry on text said Salk as well, who invented the polio vax. So, yeah, you got a couple of people like-minded thinking that same way. I totally agree.
22: Hey, have a great day, sir.
5: All right, you got it. You too, Bill. Thank you much. All right, SpaceX Falcon 9 rocket this morning lifted off Cape Canaveral, Florida. It carries a Dragon spacecraft. This is NASA's 35th commercial resupply services mission to the ISS, the International Space Station. Folks, I'm going to remind you again that if you've never gone out and looked at a flyover of the ISS, it is pretty fascinating. Mm-hmm. You can literally see the ISS with the naked eye from horizon to horizon. Conditions have to be right. You got to know where to look. You got to know when to look. But there's so many apps out there that will point you in the right direction. Have you ever done this, Jennifer?
20: No, I have not.
5: Do it.
20: Maybe I haven't. I forgot. But
5: get your boy out there. I think he would be fascinated by it.
20: I think you would too.
5: It's really cool. So anyway, this uncrewed Dragon is taking more than 6,300 pounds of supplies, scientific experiments, hardware, final pair of International Space Station rollout solar arrays, and these last arrays will complete a multi-year upgrade that will boost the station's power capacity. It's going to take about 52 hours in flight. Dragon scheduled to autonomously dock with the station's Harmony module about 11 o'clock this Thursday morning, and I hope they're able to broadcast this somehow. I think those are always cool to watch. Mm-hmm. So, yeah, this is all cool enough by itself. But then the early morning launch, as you well know by now, created a big-time visual in the sky that many people across the South noticed. Florida, Georgia, Carolinas, Alabama, Tennessee, and other parts of the Southeast reported seeing this bright, glowing trail that spread into unusual shapes and was called by many a space jellyfish. And if you've seen photos of this, you're like, okay, I get that. Now, I didn't see it. I had no clue to even look. I was on the road at about this time. But I was focused on what I was supposed to be focused on, driving, all right?
20: Driving safely.
5: However, if somebody would have said there's a space jellyfish up there, I would have said, where? I would have looked. But I had no idea, right? And the scientific explanation for this happens because the rocket reaches high altitudes while the ground is still in darkness. And in that extremely thin upper atmosphere, the exhaust of the rocket expands rapidly into large plumes of water vapor and other gases. So the sunlight's already reaching those heights from beyond Earth's shadows, and that illuminates this plume, and it makes it glow brightly against the darker sky. So we're down here. The sun's not made its way to Earth yet, but it is making its way to the upper levels of the atmosphere, and it just illuminated this vapor trail. And it was pretty awesome. Now, if you didn't know what was going on, I'm sure you were probably a little freaked out about that. And I'm officially a fan of Elon Musk. This was his SpaceX rocket this morning. Are you a fan of Elon Musk? Are you a fan, Jennifer?
20: Yes.
5: Yeah. Yeah. Robin, you a fan of Elon Musk?
21: Yeah.
5: I think it's hard not to be. Maybe you don't like him because of his politics and things he's done or said in years past. But, you know, put all that aside. I think what he's doing is incredible. I don't know that we should consider him among the greatest inventors of all time, though. And I don't even recall the first time I noticed anything that Elon was doing in the world of technology, but I'm guessing it had something to do with Tesla. I'm not sure. But I did remember thinking that he was quirky back then, and he is still quirky today. But he's also got a knack for taking big, expensive ideas and then pushing them into our everyday life. He's not the guy that's in the lab inventing everything by hand, but he does build companies that change how a lot of people drive, how we connect to the internet, and now space exploration. Tesla, certainly the company that most of us know, it made electric cars something regular buyers started considering instead of a niche product. And folks, I had no interest in an EV when they first burst onto the scene. But recently, I'm kind of intrigued by Teslas and would absolutely consider driving one. And I think the price is dropping now to where it's comparable to other vehicles. Tesla also built a network of charging stations, home batteries that can store power for later. The company's been working on self-driving features for a long time. They're rolling out. And a lot of people, Tesla simply made electric cars feel normal. He absolutely has done that. SpaceX, the goal of making rockets cheaper and reusable. And for years, we've known this. This is how we grew up. These rockets were basically thrown away after one flight. They were done. SpaceX figured out how to land the booster and then fly it again. Not just land the booster, but like snatch it out of the air. The company now launches satellites, sends up supplies and astronauts to the space station, runs Starlink, a network of satellites that brings internet to places that didn't have good options before. It's basically made the internet available anywhere in the world. And they're still working on a bigger rocket meant for deeper trips into outer space. And you got to know, and he's talked about it many times, Elon has a long-term idea of getting people to Mars. Incredible. Let's don't forget Neuralink. I think this might be the most fascinating of Elon's companies. Neuralink, working to connect the brain directly to computers. And early versions have been implanted in the brains of people who can't move or speak easily for a variety of reasons. And then they're able to control a computer cursor just by thinking about it. It's still in the early stages for Neuralink, but so far that technology has been safely expanded to reach more than 20 human participants. The Boring Company, digging away over there in the Nashville area. They dig tunnels under cities to try to ease traffic. Before all of this, he helped to build PayPal into the early internet days. And then last week, there were more rumors coming out about a Tesla or a SpaceX phone of some type, a mobile phone. And he has said multiple times that he is not making a mobile phone and that the idea of making one makes him, quote, want to die. So, as excited as many of us were last week when we got the idea that there might be a SpaceX phone on the way, boy, he would have to go back on a lot of things that he has said about mobile phones through the years. And what does exist, though, through Elon Musk and his ideas and his companies is a way to connect ordinary phones to Starlink satellites in areas with no cell service. So maybe that's coming. You know I'm an Android guy, but it comes to Elon and a potential mobile phone. If he comes out with one, folks, I'm very likely going to jump ship from Android to Elon. You heard me. I may just jump ship. And this is why I look at the success his other companies are having, the unique way that they look at the world and the issues that we face each day. They figure out how to address those issues. So whatever he's going to do in a mobile phone, if it ever happens, I'm interested. But is he one of the greatest inventors in history? Most people who study these things say no, and I agree with them. At least not in the classic sense. Think Thomas Edison. Think Nikola Tesla. They're remembered for specific inventions they personally developed. Musk is more of a driven businessman who spots a lot of problems. He puts money and teams and effort behind these problems, and he pushes hard until something ships out of his warehouse. So those are real results, but the actual engineering usually comes from people working at the companies, not from Elon himself. And because of this reasoning, I don't consider him a great inventor of all time, but I do consider him a great businessman and perhaps one of the greatest businessmen of all times. Call him what you want. Elon's someone who's made some once impossible ideas feel closer to normal. And folks, he's just 55 years old. I think his best work is still to come. He wants us to go to Mars. Think about that for a second. I got more of your text messages coming up in just a moment here, and also a chance for you to qualify for the Tennessee Theater Broadway season tickets giveaway, folks. Let's line you up at callers 10, 11, and 12 at 865-656-2946. 656-2946. I got a trivia question, and it's a good one today. So let's qualify somebody when we get back on Yarbrough and News Talk 98.7.
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0: on Yarbrough. Say hello to my little friend. You'll see. You'll see. You'll see. You'll see. All right, let's give somebody the chance to qualify here for the season tickets to the Tennessee Theater and their Broadway series, which begins next month, November. Last week to qualify, Triple H with another chance later today, Philby O tomorrow morning, back here on Yarbrough, and Triple H daily through the end of this week. Bill, good morning, sir. Welcome into Yarbrough. Got a trivia question. You're first up to take a stab at it. Are you ready?
1: Yes, sir.
0: Here we go. Which of these legendary actors got their start on Broadway? A lot of times, movie stars will then go to Broadway, but sometimes Broadway stars go to the movies. And so that's what we're looking at here. Which of these legendary actors got their start on Broadway? Multiple choice. Here the possible answers are. Is it A, Brad Pitt? Is it B, Al Pacino? Is it C, Tom Cruise?
1: I got to go with my favorite, Pacino.
0: Bill has to go with his favorite, Al Pacino. Say hello to my little friend.
2: You'll see.
3: What?
0: No clue what you're referencing.
2: Give me a hint, too.
0: All right, Bill, you got it, buddy. Sit tight. Jennifer will take down the necessary information. 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But Bill is straight in the qualifying pool, all right? And then we'll have more with Triple H and then all the shows here on Newstalk 98.7 tomorrow and through the end of the week. All right, so let's go through this. Before he was cast as Michael Corleone in The Godfather, Pacino was primarily a stage actor. He even won a Tony Award for his performance in the 1969 Broadway play, Does a Tiger Wear a Necktie? And that put him on Hollywood's radar. Brad Pitt, straight to Hollywood. Tom Cruise, straight to L.A. and New York to audition for films. He got his first small movie role. Robin, I must ask you a question. I'm not even sure she's back there, but it doesn't appear as though she is. Endless Love. I'm told Tom Cruise had a small movie role in Endless Love. Did you know this, Jennifer?
2: No.
0: You've seen the movie,
2: pretty
0: right?
2: Young by that. I mean, yeah, it's been a bazillion years.
0: It was, yeah. His apparently his first movie role, a small appearance in Endless Love.
2: That's neat. It's so neat when you see old movies and then you see somebody you recognize today. It's pretty cool.
0: He was one of those. All right, there you go. Bill, congratulations. And we'll have more qualifiers later today with Triple H and all day tomorrow and the rest of this week. Hello, Sam. Good morning. We're talking great inventors.
4: Yeah, I had three in mind, Nikola Tesla, Ben Franklin, and Max Planck. I kind of had things I wanted to comment on each of them, but you brought up Elon Musk's Boring Company, and a lot of people don't know about that. And so have you seen the latest thing that it's in the news for lately?
0: I don't think so, but I'm not sure.
4: So there's this dude, Dmitry Kirillov in Russia, and him and Elon Musk are talking, and they are trying to go ahead and start building that tunnel between the United States and Russia, actually connect the countries together finally. And it's Elon Musk's Boring Company's part of that.
0: Are they like actually boring yet?
4: I don't think they are actually boring yet. They already have the path. Of course, the path has been laid out for century or decades, at least at this point, going all the way back to Nicholas II. I mean, the idea has been around for forever. But no, they're not boring yet. But that, you know, there's been all this talk about whether the United States and Russia would do it. And so two have popped up and said, hey, our two companies can get together and do it and just, you know, leave the taxpayer out of the equation. But yeah, that's the latest thing that's popped up is Elon Musk's Boring Company. It may get involved in that. So it may be Elon and Kirillov.
0: So, yeah, I'm looking through this, and it's the 70-mile stretch there. It would be undersea up in, from Alaska to Russia. So that's where that is being proposed.
4: Yeah. So I figured I'd bring, since you brought that up as boring, I mean, how often does Elon Musk's boring company make the news? So it's like, hey, this is an opportunity.
0: Yeah, it's interesting. Yeah, definitely interesting. Yeah.
4: So Nikola Tesla, you know, a lot of people don't realize that Nikola Tesla invented the electric car. If you go dig this up on the internet, I love how these fact checkers do things. Sometimes they'll like deny something's true, and then in the process of their denial, they will prove it. So, and this is one of those things. They make the point that he did not make a quote unquote road ready electric car, but then they acknowledge that he did create an electric motor. And he put it on a vehicle and used it for self-propulsion. Okay, you might not call that an electric car, but what is that?
0: Well, yeah, I'm with you, man. I mean, that seems nitpicky at best.
4: Right, exactly. So I suspect that the name of the company is on purpose, called Tesla, because, I mean, that's the guy that basically invented the concept in, like, 1930. Think about that. That's been around for, what, over 90 years, almost 100 years now?
0: Yeah, yeah. It is. I mean, that's a good point, Sam, the age of a lot of these inventions. And, you know, Tesla was, like, in his 20s when he created the AC, the alternating current, in his 20s.
4: Yep. So, yeah, the next one I had was Ben Franklin. And I was just looking up things, and some of these a lot of people ought to be familiar with. Obviously, he invented the lightning rod. Bifocals is another one. Mm. The Franklin stove, I like that just because it has a different draw, and so it's more efficient. And then one of them that I had not known about that I did just Googling while I was waiting was swimming fins. That's Ben Franklin.
0: Like flippers?
4: That I did not know about. So, yeah, he made a lot of stuff. And then the honorable mention I want to throw in here is Max Planck. And the reason why is Einstein gets credit for a lot of stuff that Planck did. But Planck did quantum physics and a lot of atomic theory. And you got to remember, Einstein was working as a patent clerk. So a lot of the stuff that Einstein, quote unquote, came up with, he was reading Max Planck patents.
0: Love it. Sam, you got good stuff, buddy. I appreciate your time as always. All right, take care. Carl on the text line, a famous inventor from Knoxville is Weston Fulton, who founded Fulton Bellows. Bellows were used in automobiles for thermostats. I'd say that's a key part of an automobile these days.
2: Mm-hmm.
0: Marty will forever link Musk to the Doge boondoggle. Lots of heat, but no fire. You can do that, man, but his companies are impacting daily life. I get it, man. But I think you separate those things as much as you can. One of our texters here, Tim, says John Moses Browning. John Moses Browning, American firearm designer, developed many varieties of military and civilian firearms, cartridges, and gun mechanisms, many still being used today. See, this is what I like about getting you guys involved, is because a lot of these aren't going to be on a list. Richard with Eli Whitney, the cotton gin, sure. Bill says Neuralink sounds too close to the mark of the beast type tech to me. I'll tell you what, if this is impacting your life in a positive way, if you're one of these 20 or so people who have Neuralink and it allows you to communicate much easier, much more efficiently, I think it's remarkable. Absolutely remarkable. All right, so here are the top five inventors who changed lives in the most lasting way, according to many of the experts. All right, Thomas Edison, I think we have said this before. Thomas Edison, the light bulb into a practical, affordable product, built the system that put electricity into homes and business. His labs also produced the phonograph, early motion picture technology. Nikola Tesla, alternating current, the AC system, the foundation of modern electrical grid. Without it, long-distance power transmission would have been far harder, more expensive. James Watt, major improvements to the steam engine, made it efficient and reliable enough to power factories, mines, and later trains and ships. Johannes Gutenberg, Robin, you mentioned this early on. Movable type printing press, think 1440. Which made books far cheaper and faster to produce, which then spread knowledge and literacy and ideas on a scale that had never existed before. Gutenberg may be the most underrated on this list. And then finally on the list from the experts, greatest inventors of all time, the Wright brothers achieved first controlled power sustained flight in 1903, a single breakthrough that opened the age of aviation. And think about how much that has impacted the world and still does even today. All right, good stuff. Thank you much for chiming in on our quick question and kind of the whole SpaceX thing with the space jellyfish this morning. Really fascinating that a lot of folks here in East Tennessee saw that space jellyfish. And it got me thinking about Elon Musk. He's a great businessman, but I think he knows how to grab companies, put money into it, and then solve some problems. But I don't know that he's one of my all-time inventors. That's where it is. All right, 865-855-8255. If you got something for us, you can text it in. We'll wrap it up next here on Yarbrough and News Talk 98.7.
3: After some early morning fog, we're giving way to some nice and clear weather going into your Monday afternoon. Mostly clear sunny skies with warm temperatures into the low to middle 80s. We'll stay nice and dry for many days this week. A few passing showers are possible Friday evening as our next cold front pushes through going into the weekend. I'm meteorologist Belle Oliver in the WVLT First Alert Weather Center.
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0: One of our texters here reminds us that, listen to this real quickly. Edison did not invent the light bulb, but he developed a filament that would last. And would you like to know the listener who sent that in?
1: Yes.
0: Thomas.
1: Oh, good name. Thomas.
0: I don't know why that cracks me up, but yeah, all he said was Edison didn't invent the light bulb, but the technology of the filament. And that's from Thomas.
1: You know, some of those details like that get a little fuzzy over time.
0: Oh, they do.
1: You know, like
0: absolutely.
1: They're so big of a concept that you just automatically put the big thing with the name and it sticks.
0: And it's stuck.
1: You know?
0: Yeah.
1: Yeah.
0: I mean, Thomas, I appreciate you pointing that out. Hello, Ben. Good morning.
2: Good morning, Bob. Key West Ben here. How are you?
0: I'm great, man. So when do you head south?
2: We usually like to spend Christmas here, and then we're out of here. Right,
0: I think I asked you that last time you called in. I'll try to stop asking you that question.
2: That's okay. Hey, I'll talk about it whenever you want.
0: Well,
2: so just a couple of real world inventor things in my life over the past 10 years. I live out on Melt Mill Lake in the woods, but only about 2 miles from West Knoxville. For 25 years, I could not get anyone to get us internet out here. AT&T, you know, T-Mobile, all the Verizon, none of them wanted to give us internet. Elon Musk comes up with Starlink. We get it, and it is amazing. We can have internet anywhere in the world now, like you've mentioned. But it's something that people were unwilling to do.
0: Yeah.
2: And I think that's something that he does really well. He takes these things that are extremely complex that should be able to be done by these massive conglomerate companies, and he delivers them on his own, you know. And another thing that's impacted me recently is I got a Tesla recently, and an interesting thing about a Tesla, when I went to test drive this thing and, you know, eventually buy it, virtually everyone in there was over 60 years old that was buying a Tesla because this FSD full self-driving is so good now. It is 8 times safer than a normal car. So, you know, when you see these people riding around in their Teslas, they're not driving. Just remember they're driving 8 times better than you could.
0: Yeah.
2: So don't be a hater.
0: Hey, Ben, does yours automatically drive?
2: Oh, everywhere. I hit it when I'm in my closed garage door. It sends me out, takes me to Turkey Creek, wherever I got to go, and brings me home, and I never touch the wheel.
0: Jeez.
2: It's amazing. It parks everything.
0: That does sound amazing. I got to ask you a question or two about Starlink also. What was your, if you don't mind sharing, your startup cost for that, and what's the monthly cost?
2: The device was about $500, and then it was like $90 a month. I will say, since Starlink got here, about a year after it got here, all of a sudden, everybody decides we should get internet from them. And they all put the infrastructure, and now I have 5 choices of internet. But, you know, he's shaking that stuff up really well. I don't always agree with Elon and his politics and things he does, but he built some amazing products that people have thought of but just couldn't figure out how to do it.
0: He just comes at it from a different angle. Like those companies you mentioned, to them, it's how do we physically get the cables and everything out to your area to provide internet? And Elon comes at it from a whole different angle of why don't we just put the signals out there and put satellites up and drop it wherever we want to drop it?
2: Yeah, what a thought.
0: Absolutely. Can you unplug it, take it with you wherever you're going? Is it that portable?
2: Absolutely. They actually make them now that will fit in your car back window, and you can go in RVs. People like with RVs love it because, you know, it goes with them. So it's really, really cool. But anyway, just a couple things in my world that have changed. But I was just amazed to see how many people that are older that may have a little trouble driving are embracing this technology that in the Tesla vehicles now.
0: Yeah.
2: Because it is a life changer for people like that. It really is.
0: Yep.
2: And I'm not quite there, but I don't like to, like when we go to Key West, it's a stressful drive. It takes us 2 days. Jeez. And I don't have to worry about it anymore.
0: Ben,
2: you know,
0: Always appreciate you chiming in. Great stuff today,
2: buddy.
0: Thank you, man. We'll talk soon.
2: Bye-bye.
0: All right, take care. Yeah, I got to think this automatic driving software that's coming with a lot of Teslas these days will absolutely grab a lot of folks' attention. And as much as you don't want to turn it over to, you know, an autonomous vehicle, like I know when I go to Arizona, the Waymos are everywhere out there in Phoenix. And it's bizarre.
1: It's so weird.
0: It's bizarre to see these at the airport. Here they come, man. They got these giant bulbs on top that's, you know, part of their communication. And it's so bizarre to see these cars pulling up, turning on their signals, you know, their hazards. Popping the trunk, doing all the different things, and nobody, literally nobody's inside it. But to Ben's point, I mean, these are safer vehicles. You know, and we're jumping in cars, taking it all upon ourselves to do this. I think the autonomous driving, as crazy as that sounds, I was totally against autonomous driving when this first started popping out, but the more I'm exposed to it, the more I'm like, it may not be so bad.
1: Yeah, I just can't imagine letting a car drive me.
0: Maybe I'm getting soft in my old age and starting to, you know, kind of not be the get off my lawn guy anymore.
3: I don't know. I'm a control freak.
0: Are you a control? But your control, we're told, is not as good as the computer's control.
1: Right.
3: That could be true, but...
1: Well, in the world of flexibility, it can open for old folks.
0: Absolutely.
1: That really have trouble driving.
0: Yeah, no doubt. No doubt.
3: But I still think there's some glitches. You hear about accidents. You hear about accidents where, you know, they just zip by a cop in an accident because they don't recognize...
0: Yeah, the old glitch. Yeah.
3: The glitch.
0: Wink, wink. Yeah, my glitch caused me to do 60 at a 40.
1: Well, look where it is now. Give it another 5-10 years.
0: Mm-hmm. Yeah, it's fast. It's technology's zipping
3: past.
0: Cars
3: are supposed to be flying by now.
0: Yeah, we're still kind of bent out of shape about that, aren't we? I'm just going to go out on a limb, Robin, and I'm going to say this to all Gen Xers and older generations. We need to get over this whole flying car thing that we were promised so many years ago.
3: This is true.
0: It's not going to happen. We were supposed to have it by now. Let's just deal with it and move on with life. We're not getting flying cars anytime soon. And you know what? I'm so grateful for that, too, because we'd find some way to screw it all up.
1: Yeah. We ain't ready for that technology.
0: We got to deal with all the drones taken to the skies first.
1: Yeah.
0: Then we'll figure out what to do with flying cars. But that's for the younger generations, I think. Dude. Hey, always appreciate you hanging out with us here on Yarbrough. And thanks for all of your input today via text and via phone call. Great conversation. Fun one. Jennifer Johnsy, we'll see you back tomorrow. Robin's got news in a moment. The Bench Show at 12:06. And Bob Yarbrough back as well tomorrow at 10 o'clock here on News Talk 98.7.
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3: Good afternoon. It is 12 o'clock. Temperatures at 75 degrees with sunny skies in Knoxville. I'm Robin Jaffe for News Talk 98.7 WOKI. We still have that multi-vehicle crash that is affecting traffic on Interstate 40 westbound in Roan County. That is near mile marker 355. It is past the Gallagher exit. Before you get to Kingston, the westbound lane is blocked. They have recently, just in the past 15 minutes, opened one of those lanes, so the westbound right lane is blocked. The right shoulder is blocked. They do still have a diversion route set up back at exit 362. That is the Gallagher exit to help you get around this. Traffic is still backing up about 7 miles in this area. Again, just recently one lane reopened, but traffic still backing up. Again, this is 40 westbound in Roan County near mile marker 355. You have the westbound right lane and the right shoulder blocked in that area. President Trump's ambassador to Greece has stepped down but is denying allegations of wrongdoing.
13: Kimberly Guilfoyle says while her time as an ambassador is coming to an end, her commitment to President Trump and the America First movement will never end. She also says allegations of improper and unethical conduct are false, saying in a statement, "I intend to vigorously defend my name, my reputation, and my integrity." The White House announced Guilfoyle was asked to resign following reports she asked a donor to pay off a $100,000 credit card bill before her confirmation in exchange for access to administration officials. That payment was not made. President Trump has not yet named a new nominee to represent his administration in Greece. At the White House, Jared Halpern, Fox News.
3: Knoxville police are searching for an 18-year-old wanted in connection with a downtown shooting investigation. Detectives say that Cashton Brown is wanted on 2 counts of aggravated assault and 1 count of reckless endangerment after allegedly firing multiple shots outside the Velvet Room on August 30th. Fortunately, no injuries were reported, but police say Brown should be considered armed and dangerous. We have his photo at newstalk987.com. Please contact Crime Stoppers with any information. Newly released 911 audio is shedding light on the response after Krista Gayle Pike's failed execution.
14: The 911 recordings captured confusion late last month as dispatchers worked to confirm whether or not an emergency even existed.
15: We have been informed that it is a false call. No medical assistance needed at Riverbend Prison.
16: Central Control just called us and advised that it is actually real.
14: Krista Pike's attorneys were also 911 callers as she survived 2 lethal injections and continues recovering in prison. She was given the death penalty for the 1995 torture and murder of college student Colleen Slemmer. An investigation is underway and executions are temporarily halted as Tennessee lawmakers also consider other methods for capital punishment. Jeff Manosso, Fox News.
3: If you are a veteran or just someone searching for a job, well, you have a chance today. There is a job fair going on just for you. It's Paychecks for Patriots Job and Resource Fair. 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Currently, we have sunny skies. It is 75 degrees in Knoxville. The Vince Show is up next. I'm Robin Jaffe on your station for news and talk in East Tennessee. 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
17: We have another day of blue sky and sunshine out there for your Tuesday. Going to be warm by this afternoon. High temperatures topping out into the low to middle 80s. We'll stick into the middle 80s over the next few afternoons before our temperatures take a big plummet. Going into this weekend, high temperatures Friday into the low 80s. We're back into the 60s by Saturday and Sunday. I'm meteorologist Belle Oliver in the WVLT First Alert Weather Center.
18: This is Halloran. Next episode, let's do an exploration. Who are the Houthis? And what are they doing? 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
12: 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Rising from the heart of the swamp, a beacon of truth is casting its light. From sea to shining sea, The Vince Show. Here's Vince Colonnaise.
20: All right, 844-484-3872. 844-4-THE-USA. That's the way to join us today. From coast to coast, from sea to shining sea, get in here on the program. My thanks, as always, to producer Jim for being great and for filling in for me yesterday on the program. It was Columbus Day, so... to honor that hero of our history. I took the day off. I took the family to Boston, which was great. What a great historic city. And every time I'm in Boston, I'm reminded of what a wonderful city it is. It is truly beautiful, and it's filled with history. Just looking at the row homes and the brownstones and, like, the extraordinary art and history of our country, it's really nice. It was really nice, and it's uplifting, truly. You're in the Boston Commons, which is a beautiful area where you're walking in and you're looking at a statue of George Washington on horseback. And behind him, you've got all the weeping willows and the water and just the beautiful, well-manicured park and people all walking around. Jim, it was hysterical because we went out on Saturday walking through the Boston Commons. And you see, as you do, 1,000 brides. Every bride in Boston is there taking photos, all of them. It was like, it looked like, you know, like people have like SantaCon where all the Santas all show up at the same time. It looked like it was a convention for brides. There were brides everywhere. I don't even know how they were doing the photos because there were so many people behind them, but it was just such a beautiful scene. We got to tour historic Boston, went to the North End as I always do, got some Italian food while we were there, and saw Paul Revere's house, took a tour of Paul Revere's home, which is still standing. You can tour it. It's protected as a historic site by the federal government, which we love. Although I'm a little concerned about it, Jim, because it's very creaky. You have like thousands of people a day walking through it. You can hear every footstep. And I keep thinking, I was like, I don't know how much longer this house could last. But it's so, they do such a great job there. Very neat history. And also got a chance to, we walked by the old city hall, saw Ben Franklin statue there. But right nearby there is a lesser visited, but I think more important site, which is Ben Franklin's birthplace. At 17 Milk Street, it's an office building now, but if you look up about two stories up the building, there's a bust of Benjamin Franklin on the side of the building, and it says birthplace of Franklin. But Jim, what I was amazed by is nobody else was stopping there. I didn't see a single other person on the street stop to take a photo. I'm the one guy. I'm standing there across the street from the building taking the pictures, hitting my 12-year-old and my wife going, hey, look at this, Ben Franklin's birthplace. Nobody else, I mean, they liked it, but I didn't see anybody else on the street stopping. It's so easy to pass it and miss it entirely. So I would recommend that if you go to Boston and you want to see a neat sight, kind of an Easter egg that most people seem to pass by and not even realize they're passing, it's Ben Franklin's birthplace. And most people don't even associate Ben Franklin with Boston because he spent so much of his life in Philadelphia and then subsequently overseas, going to, you know, to England and to France. But Boston's his birthplace. That's where he started out. And then he fled Boston. He ditched an apprenticeship he was involved in, goes to Philly, and the rest is, of course, history. Wonderful, wonderful history. So very cool to see. Again, thank you very much, Jim, and for everybody for letting me have the day off with the family. It was really nice, really enriching. I was a little annoyed not to be on the air with you yesterday, though, when I saw that Ilhan Omar's house was raided yesterday morning. I was like, of all days. But, of course, it's the Trump administration, so news is always breaking. And, you know, this is not unexpected. You know, if you have spent any time whatsoever paying attention to the news, actually, scratch that. If you've just listened to this show at all, you know that Ilhan Omar's been under federal investigation, federal criminal investigation. Who have we heard this from? Well, we heard it from J.D. Vance, the vice president of the United States. We heard it from Tom Homan, the border czar. We heard it from Mark Wayne Mullen, the DHS secretary. So basically, all of the top, I think Todd Blanche even offered some words about the extent to which there's an investigation here. All of the top officials in the federal government have indicated, yeah, there's a criminal investigation.

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1: Pretty polite affair. There wasn't guns drawn. They weren't kicking down doors or anything. This wasn't a pre-dawn raid. CNN didn't show up at the house in advance. It wasn't a big hit on a political opponent. It was a professionally done evidence gathering event at Ilhan Omar's Washington, D.C. house. And they gathered a lot of evidence. They really did. Now, what are they gathering here? What is the crime that's involved? Well, if you go back to March, you had the Vice President of the United States saying that, telling Benny Johnson in an interview, that there are problems here for Omar. One, she definitely committed immigration fraud, says the Vice President. Not might have, not we think she did. She definitely committed immigration fraud, was what the Vice President said. That was back in March. And that may not be the only thing we're looking into.
2: The president and the White House have been out saying that she married her brother, that there is immigration fraud going on here. These are deportable denaturalization offenses. Can you give us an update on that?
3: Yeah, so we actually think that Ilhan Omar definitely committed immigration fraud against the United States of America. And I talked to Stephen Miller about this actually recently. We're trying to look at what the remedies are. That's the thing that we're trying to figure out is what are the legal remedies now that we know that she's committed immigration fraud? How do you go after her? How do you investigate her? How do you actually do the thing? How do you build the case necessary to get some justice for the American people? There's a related issue, Benny, which is she has been at the center of a lot of the worst fraudsters in the Somalian community. So do I know that Ilhan Omar was aware that the Quality Clearing Center was defrauding the American people? I'm not certain of it. But we at least need to investigate it, because if people can commit wrongdoing without even the fear that they're going to be found out, that's a fundamental problem. So I'm worried about the immigration fraud. I'm also worried about what did Ilhan Omar know about what was happening in the Somali community, and why was nobody looking into it until, frankly, Donald Trump came along?
1: Okay, so you're hearing him describe two distinct things. One, she definitely committed immigration fraud, and I'm going to explore that more with you in a moment. And you can talk, you can hear him kind of navigating through how do we hold her legally accountable in light of the fact that that immigration fraud likely happened outside of a traditional understanding of the statute of limitations. You understand the point that he's making, that it may have lapsed, but could we be creative legally enough? Are there going to be areas where we can catch her on this? And the answer to that might be a resounding yes. In fact, we've got some evidence to support that. In fact, that might actually be at the center of why they raided her home yesterday, to gather documents that do lend to the legal case against her, the criminal case against her, of course. But the other piece you heard him say that I find very interesting is, to what extent was she involved in fraud emanating out of Minnesota? Big Somali community, a lot of Somali pirates in Minnesota, people who've been stealing from the American taxpayer. The New York Times told us last November that's a cultural feature of Somalis. A lot of Somali immigrants come to the United States already trained in their culture to steal from the government, and therefore they bring that with them. And as the New York Times said again last fall, they described, they're like, well, look, Minnesota is just so generous. They're not really protecting American taxpayer dollars at all. So it's very easy to defraud the taxpayers in a state run by Democrats like Minnesota. So Somalis have been doing it at scale, the New York Times explained to us, which is also crazy. It's like, really? So the culture is steal from everybody, and so we want to import that culture? Does that make any sense at all? No, of course it doesn't. Of course it doesn't.
4: No.
1: No. And yet, that's what's happening. So you hear J.D. Vance lay out, okay, so we're going after her for two reasons. One, the immigration fraud. Two, we think she's kind of linked up with the fraudsters. She's linked up big time with the fraudsters. Now, I realized yesterday, but I was thinking about this yesterday as we come into today's show as well, is that while you and I kind of know reflexively, we've known for a while, that like, hey, all the evidence points to she married her brother. Remember that? Ilhan Omar married her brother to help him commit immigration fraud. One thing I feel like is not as carefully laid out in the conservative media and everywhere else, and there are places you can find it, clearly, and I'll go through them in a moment. It's just all of the facts that lead you to that conclusion. How do we know that Ilhan Omar

0: Omar allegedly married her brother? How do we arrive at that conclusion? And also, what other crimes may she be personally committing here? Well, lucky for you, I've got all of the known evidence on this subject, or as much as I could gather. And I'm going to share it with you today. We're going to talk about Ilhan Omar, all of the criminal peril she is in right now, and why the feds did go into her house yesterday. Not Roger Stone style. They very politely went in and gathered the evidence. More ahead on The Vince Show.
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20: Nobody will take you where Vince will take you. The Vince Show.
0: Yeah, so Ilhan Omar gets raided yesterday. And the media, oh my God, the media, but like before we get into all the evidence against her, they're immediately going crazy about this. Like I saw Fusion Ken Delanian, that dude, over on Ms. Now. He was complaining about this. He said, everybody fudges the facts. He goes, I'm sure they can find somewhere where she... Now listen, think about this. What he's really saying is she's lied in all sorts of government paperwork, but you're allowed to do a little bit of lying. This is the editorial standard over at Ms. Now. 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
21: I think the larger issue is we all know that if you scrutinize every refugee case, everybody who came here as a refugee and then became naturalized, and you went through that with a fine-tooth comb, you would find a lot of cases, perhaps, where people fudged facts, where things weren't all as they were represented. The question here is the federal government has a limited amount of resources. Where are they directing those investigative resources? Are they doing it in a fair way or a vindictive way? That's, I think, what's really at the heart of this case. Is this on the level, or are they doing this because it's an outspoken critic of the president who's been targeted by right-wing conspiracy theories for more than a decade?
0: Notice what he's doing. He's not asking the fundamental question, which is, did she or did she not break the law? That's of no interest to Ken Delanian. Ken Delanian's core interest is, well, couldn't they be going after more meaningful crimes than this one? He's like, Fusion Ken's perspective already is, yeah, she probably broke the law, but who hasn't? Who hasn't broken the law? Who doesn't fudge the facts on any given day? We all fudge facts, don't we? No. No, we don't, Ken. No, but no. I think Ken's kind of telling on himself there. He's like, he's admitting that he's on a routine basis, quote, fudging the facts as he goes about his job of, what is it, informing the public? That's what he's supposed to be doing? Amazing. So the defensiveness started immediately yesterday. And also, it was very difficult for left-wing audiences because they had no idea that Ilhan Omar was in criminal peril. They had no idea whatsoever. Now, why is she in criminal peril? Well, let's begin with some of the most obvious things. One, she married her brother, at least according to government documents out of the state of Minnesota. That's the case. She married her brother. Now, if you go back in time, I want to give some sincere credit here to Powerline Blog, which has been on this story for so many years. In fact, if you are aware of any of the details, it's very likely that they emanated out of the excellent reporting from Powerline Blog. They were on this a long time ago. The Washington Free Beacon had a wonderful summary written by a fellow called Scott Johnson in December of last year that looked at all of this. And Scott, who again, wrote for Powerline Blog alongside some other great reporters, He writes that this is all about Omar's marriage to her brother, Ahmed Nur Saeed Elmi. Ahmed Nur Saeed Elmi is the guy. Elmi. Let's go with Elmi. So you remember Elmi, like Elmo. He's the character here that she married. It's her brother. Omar's family brought Elmi over from London around 2002 to try to extract him from his gay lifestyle. He was gay, Jim, so they wanted to get him out of the London, which apparently he was doing too much gay stuff over there, so they figured, let's bring him here to America.
3: He's gay.
0: Mm-hmm, that's exactly right. And they bring him over. It's like, by the way, how is this going to get him out of his gay lifestyle? And now you're going to marry your sister. I don't think that's exactly a sweetener. And so here's what Scott Johnson writes. He goes, I started writing about Omar for Powerline, the website to which I'm an original contributor, in August of 2016. That's when Omar defeated 22-term incumbent, and feminist heroine Phyllis Kahn in the Democrat farmer labor primary for a seat in the Minnesota state legislature. Scott says a reader had directed him to a post on a Somali message board. The board was called Somali Spot, which has since been removed from the internet. That post asserted that Omar had married her husband, Hersi, is the guy's name, Ahmed Hersi, the father of her children, in 2002. But then she married her brother, Ahmed Nur Saeed Elmi, in 2009. Her campaign website advertised that Hersi is her husband, but made no mention of Elmi, despite the fact that she had married him in 2009. Scott checked out the Somali Spot story online through the Minnesota official marriage system. You got that? So government paperwork from the state of Minnesota. He input Omar's name and found that two marriages, the very two marriages that were cited on the Somali website, checked out. The site reflected Omar's 2002 marriage to her advertised husband, Ahmed Hersi, and her 2009 marriage to Ahmed Elmi. They were both showing up in the government paperwork. So you can see, what do we call those? I think those are receipts. That's evidence. You have evidence that she married her brother. And then a couple major news outlets tried to chase this down. Did they disprove it? The answer to that question and so much more ahead.
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1: You have an opinion and a phone. 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And let's hear what you have to say. 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
2: Yeah, we have a lot of news to get to today. A lot of news. Katie Zachariah doing her first day as press secretary at the White House. Actually, yesterday was her first day, but today was her first press briefing. We've got some of that. The media's already mad at her, which makes her a Trump press secretary. We'll get to that. Also, Kimberly Guilfoyle, the breaking news today out of Greece. She has resigned as the U.S. ambassador to Greece at the request of the president of the United States. I'll explore all of that with you as well. But right now we are dwelling on Ilhan Omar and the fact that she got raided yesterday by the feds in a 5-hour evidence gathering event at her home in D.C. And I was just going through the history of how she married her brother and under what circumstances. Scott Johnson writing a piece for the Free Beacon in December of last year saying, yes, Ilhan Omar married her brother and pointed to the fact that she had married her original husband, this guy Ahmed Hirsi, in 2002. And she married her brother, the gay guy that they brought from London and tried to get him out of his gay lifestyle by forcing him to marry his sister. I don't know. What Game of Thrones Somali nonsense is this? Anyway, so 2009, she marries Ahmed Elmi, according to Minnesota state records. So this isn't just like random conspiracy theorizing. It's the state of Minnesota's records. And so Scott reaches out to Omar's campaign in the midst of all of this reporting, and he gets a response back, not from anybody on the campaign, but from a defense attorney, a lawyer. Ilhan Omar gets a lawyer involved named Gene Brandel. And so what does Gene say? Gene says, you're a racist. She calls him a bigot for even going down this line of inquiry or pulling these records from the state of Minnesota. And then says, if you have any further questions, you can send them to me directly. So Scott did. Scott sent her a series of questions. And guess what kind of responses he got back? None. Ilhan Omar's lawyer just didn't send any other responses back. Just called him a racist and figured this would be over. Well, it's not over at all. A Minnesota Star Tribune reporter by the name of Patrick Coolican started digging into all of this, presumably because the Minnesota Star Tribune thought that this was some bizarro right-wing conspiracy theory that would be easily disproven, and then the Minnesota Star Tribune could dunk on the right. Look how stupid they are. They fall for anything. Ilhan Omar married her brother. That's ridiculous. Patrick Coolican began the reporting, and guess what he wasn't able to prove? That Ilhan Omar had never married her brother. He couldn't stick the landing. The Minnesota Star Tribune started this fact-finding mission, and they couldn't find evidence to disprove what Powerline Blog had begun reporting. And it sure looks like she had married her brother. In fact, this got to the point where Ilhan Omar's campaign began accusing the Minnesota Star Tribune of racism for digging into it. Then the New York Times tried the same thing. The New York Times would try and chase down this story, too. And they, too, ran into the problem that they couldn't disprove it. That Ilhan Omar provided no evidence to disprove what Powerline Blog had begun reporting all these years ago. And so, in case you're wondering, is there evidence that Ilhan Omar married her brother? The answer to that is, yeah, there is actually a lot of smoke on this question. And it has taken great conservative and independent journalists digging into it in order to help us arrive at that conclusion. And so and that story revolves around whether or not she married her brother to help him commit immigration fraud. But you may have noticed that the vice president of the United States said that Ilhan Omar committed immigration fraud and that there are claims about her specifically doing that. So that brings me to another thing, another piece of evidence here, and this is against her. And I would say this is some of the most provocative information on the subject that may have led to yesterday's raid. Has Ilhan Omar for years been lying about her age? And I don't mean like a woman might lie about her age because she wants you to think she's actually younger than she is or something like that. No, no, no. Did Ilhan Omar lie to federal authorities in order to convince the feds that she was a minor so that she could become a naturalized American citizen? That's the question. The New York Post explores this today. Quote, a raid on controversial Democrat Representative Ilhan Omar's Washington, D.C. home signifies law enforcement has already amassed compelling evidence of criminal activity and are nearing the end of a long investigation, a source told the New York Post. The most likely scenario, multiple people tell the Post, is that immigration cops are looking into a long-floated rumor that Omar is actually 1 year older than she has claimed to be. A tiny detail that may put her citizenship in jeopardy. Now, Omar claims that she received automatic U.S. citizenship in the year 2000 at the age of 17. Okay, this is an important detail because remember, 17, you're a minor, 18, you're an adult. Omar claims that in 2000, she was 17 years old and she was able to get U.S. citizenship because it was granted, it is granted to the minor age children of naturalized parents. In this case, that would be her father, Nur Saeed Mohammed Elmi. He came to the United States in 1995 from Somalia. Now, there's a separate concern about whether or not he lied in order to secure U.S. citizenship. That's separate and distinct. But on this core question about her, was she lying about her age? Was she actually 18 years old? Because if she was, she would have had to go through an adult U.S. citizenship naturalization process, not just be granted citizenship automatically. In 2019, a concerned citizen and Minnesota local by the name of A.J. Kern was the first to publicly call attention to Omar actually being 18 or 19 in the year 2000. That was, once again, notice the theme here, according to Minnesota state documents at the time. So, Jim, this is not some random conservative dude making something up. He's reflecting on actual government documents that say, wait a second, this chick was 18 in the year 2000, or 19 for that matter. Now, if Omar was actually older than 17 at the time, she would have been ineligible for citizenship via the parent route. 2 days after Kern released his viral video about Omar's alleged real age, Omar's official birth year on the Minnesota Legislative Reference Library's website was changed. It was changed from 1981 to 1982. You got that? So originally, the Minnesota Legislative Reference Library, this official location that was listing Ilhan Omar's birth year, it said 1981. Suddenly, when people noticed that she was supposed to have been born in 1981, boom, presto, change-o, it was changed to 1982. It's not the first time we've seen these official government documents changed. Remember, Ilhan Omar also has routinely changed her net worth, ranging from tens of thousands to just under 30 million to back to tens of thousands. Have you seen this? And with each passing year, it's like, what? What is your net worth? It's like fluctuating wildly. Even her birth year is fluctuating in official government documents. Kern noticed this. He pointed to the archived versions of the site, which revealed the change. Congressional records today report that Omar was born in October of 1982. And if that's the case, that would have made her 17 at the time of naturalization. But the original records said 81, so what's the deal here? One source confirmed to the New York Post that the naturalization fraud has a 10-year statute of limitations. But if Omar has continued to use a fake birthday on things like passport renewals or bank loan applications, then the statute of limitations resets. Cops, the sources say, could be looking for exactly that sort of documentation inside of Ilhan Omar's home. Okay, so this is where, remember that audio I played for you a moment ago? I played J.D. Vance, where J.D. Vance says back in March that she definitely committed immigration fraud. But he said there's some legal, there are some going to be some legal tricks here to be able to get it to stick, that we have to hit her and we have to make it work. Like, in order for that to happen, everything has to be technically right. Well, what would be technically right here? Let me just give you a scenario, okay? We'll just theorize for a moment. Let's say that federal investigators have secured documents that prove that she was actually born in 1981, as the state of Minnesota once alleged. She was born in 1981. That would make her 18 or 19 at the time of her naturalization. Thus, it was fraudulently obtained, okay? Let's say they have documents. Maybe those documents come from Somalia. Maybe the Trump administration, federal investigators have reached out to Somali government officials and they've obtained an actual record of her birth. A record, by the way, that she claims does not exist. She says that that record was destroyed because Somalia is too much of a hellhole to keep government documents in place. It's just been destroyed, is her position. So therefore, I can't prove my birth. So, and, you know, let me just add to this. You know what we're doing, Jim? We have to take Ilhan Omar at her word that she was born in 1982. Because there's no government document. It's just on her word. I was born. Yeah, I was 17. I guess I was around 17 when I became a naturalized U.S. citizen. There's actually no paperwork based on her telling. And when has she ever lied to us? She says some people did something to her birth certificate. It went up in smoke. It's just not here anymore. Now, let's say for a moment the Trump administration got a hold of it. They have it. They had to go to a judge. They had to prove probable cause of a crime being committed. When they went to the judge, a left-wing judge in Washington, D.C., signed off on the warrant that led to yesterday's raid. You see where I'm going with this? In other words, the Trump administration, DOJ officials, Homeland Security investigators, show up at Ilhan Omar's house yesterday looking for all paperwork that includes a declaration of her birth date. Anything she's ever filled out where she's put a birth date out down on it. And if that birth date is a lie, that is another act in overt furtherance, another overt act in furtherance of a conspiracy. Every time she lies, every latest incident of her lying about her birth date is a continuation of the statute of limitations. You tracking what I'm saying here? In other words, it may very well be that there is recourse to denaturalize this woman and get her the hell out of the country. That the statute of limitations is running because she's still lying about it to this very day. Listen again. Now with the benefit of all of that information. Listen again. Here's the Vice President of the United States saying, we know she committed immigration fraud. We've been kind of wargaming how to go at this legally.
3: The president and the White House have been out saying that she married her brother, that there is immigration fraud going on here. These are deportable denaturalization offenses. Can you give us an update on that?
4: Yeah, so we actually think that Ilhan Omar definitely committed immigration fraud against the United States of America. And I talked to Stephen Miller about this actually recently. We're trying to look at what the remedies are. That's the thing that we're trying to figure out is what are the legal remedies now that we know that she's committed immigration fraud? How do you go after her? How do you investigate her? How do you actually do the thing? How do you build the case necessary to get some justice for the American people? There's a related issue.
2: And then he goes on about the fraud in Minnesota and the extent to which she's connected there. But you see what I'm saying? What I'm sharing with you today, what I'm navigating through. I'm just navigating through what's public. That's all I know about the subject. But I am fascinated by these details. Did she lie about the date of her birth? Does the government have evidence for that? And if so, did that form the basis for yesterday's raid on her home? And every document that they collected, could it be used to sustain that this crime is well within the statute of limitations? Jonathan Fahey, who previously worked for President Trump, told the New York Post that there is something real here. Quote, a federal judge saw something that said, we believe there's evidence of a crime that will be found in that house. And presumably it would be something that's not just a crime beyond the statute of limitations. There could be new crimes committed that stemmed from that previous fraud. Something very big is happening. And Ilhan Omar, she better lawyer up again. More ahead on The Vince Show.
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2: This also explains why Ilhan Omar doesn't want the Save America Act. She doesn't have a birth certificate. She couldn't register to vote. She says it got destroyed in Somalia, that awful country. Yeah, she seems to hate this country a lot more for some reason. So Ilhan Omar, the evidence against her is incredible, absolutely incredible. Now, J.D. Vance was just asked today about the raid on Ilhan Omar. He was a little bit more circumspect about the raid. He's like, look, we're mostly staying out of it. It's kind of up to the Justice Department to handle business, but they're going to do it fairly no matter what.
3: No, look, I did not have advance notice that her home was being raided. We try to run our Department of Justice in a fair and honest way. We try to let the law follow the facts rather than creating facts just to prosecute people we don't like.
2: Wow.
3: And because of that, I think the president and I largely try to stay out of Department of Justice investigations and other prosecutions. Now, I do know that there are some serious allegations against Ilhan Omar. We're going to look into those. And again, if there's a real case there, we're going to follow the facts. If there's not a real case there, then we won't.
2: What a novel idea. We'll just follow the facts. Now, remember, he did say in March that she definitely committed immigration fraud. It's just a matter of whether or not there's actual criminal statutes and statute of limitations that they can get her on. But in the meantime, he's like, we're just letting the facts dictate this. We're going to follow the law. You know, and if she's innocent, she's innocent. You know, we won't hassle her needlessly. We're not Democrats. Here's President Trump reacting yesterday.
4: Well, I understand they're looking at her very carefully. I've always found her to be totally crooked personally, but that has nothing to do with me. I think she's a terrible person, just a complainer. She comes from a country that is a non-country, and then she comes over here and she complains about our Constitution. Yeah. I think she's a terrible person, but that's really up to the DOJ. I have nothing to do.
2: Yeah, she's a terrible person. This is up to the DOJ. And remember, Ilhan Omar herself, when she was asked about this on this show called The Breakfast Club, she straight up said, investigate me all you want.
5: No, I mean, and I listen.
2: What? So just, what does that sound? Now listen.
5: No, I mean, and I listen. Suggest all you want. Please investigate all you want, right? Like, to me, I'm not, like, I'm above the law.
2: All right. Well, all you're getting is what you asked for. Investigate me all you want. All right, fine. They just raided your house for 5 hours. Took a bunch of documents. It's funny, Jim. You see all the libs that live around her? It was funny. The camera panned away as the feds were carrying all the boxes out. And I saw a guy who looked dead in the eyes wearing a COVID mask walking down the street. I was like, of course. Of course that's Ilhan Omar's neighborhood. Bunch of drones. More ahead. Way more ahead. New White House press secretary takes the lectern. We'll talk about it on The Vince Show.
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15: The president goes cross-country on Lisa Brady, Fox News. Alaska, the latest stop in his month-long effort to rally turnout for Republicans ahead of the midterm elections, 3 weeks from today.
16: The level of enthusiasm for the Republican Party is way up.
15: And while President Trump heads to Alaska, Vice President J.D. Vance is in Texas. Those are two of the states considered too close to call in new Fox News power rankings, showing a tie for now in the Senate, but projecting Democrats will take control of the House.
17: The latest Fox News power rankings show Democrats could win up to 237 House seats. Fueled by a widening polling advantage, low presidential approval ratings, and voter frustration over rising costs. That the Republicans are also facing surprisingly competitive races in rural districts that President Trump won comfortably.
15: Fox's Jeff Manasso. President Trump's ambassador to Greece is stepping down, but denying allegations of wrongdoing.
18: Kimberly Guilfoyle says while her time as an ambassador is coming to an end, her commitment to President Trump and the America First movement will never end. She also says allegations of improper and unethical conduct are false, saying in a statement, "I intend to vigorously defend my name, my reputation, and my integrity." The White House announced Guilfoyle was asked to resign following reports she asked a donor to pay off a $100,000 credit card bill before her confirmation in exchange for access to administration officials. That payment was not made.
15: Fox's Jared Halpern at the White House. Pope Leo having surgery to remove a lung nodule, which will be tested to see if it's cancerous.
19: Leo himself on Sunday calmly announced his upcoming medical procedure at the end of the weekly blessing, saying that the lesion was small and well-defined and in its early stages. But it appears the surgery was unexpected.
15: Fox's Lauren Green. Events were canceled for the rest of the week. 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
15: Just getting word of an execution in Florida. 63-year-old James Robertson put to death by lethal injection nearly 18 years after killing a cellmate, a murder he said he committed so he could be moved to death row, pleading guilty and waiving all appeals. Robertson was first sent to prison when he was 17 years old for burglary and assault, but years of convictions for a variety of crimes kept adding time to the sentence. The Iranian threat is growing, but Russia remains aggressor number one. That assessment from the leader of British intelligence.
1: The head of MI5, Sir Ken McCallum, says his organization is devoting more resources to countering state threats than it did during the Cold War. In his annual speech, Sir Ken says threats from foreign adversaries have quadrupled in recent years.
22: Those who seek to cause mayhem on British streets, whether hard thugs here or their paymasters overseas, will meet an unflinching response.
1: He accuses Russia of waging hybrid warfare while carefully avoiding a joint NATO response and says Iran has started coming at harder targets like military sites. In London, Jonathan Savage, Fox News.
15: Cyber attacks disrupting hundreds of European supermarket chains. French officials confirming the attacks caused refrigeration systems to overheat at about 700 stores in France, also forcing a major grocer to shut down websites serving customers in Europe and the U.S. The Paris prosecutor's office says its cybercrime unit is investigating. Praise for New York City police officers from Mayor Zoran Mamdani.
23: The work of being an NYPD officer demands immense sacrifice.
15: This during an event commemorating the NYPD Memorial Wall alongside Police Commissioner Jessica Tisch, even as some Democratic socialists call on the mayor to fire her after she talked about the criminal record of a man shot and injured by ICE agents during an attempted traffic stop recently. I'm Lisa Brady, Fox News.
24: After some early morning fog, we're giving way to some nice and clear weather going into your Monday afternoon. Mostly clear sunny skies with warm temperatures into the low to middle 80s. We'll stay nice and dry for many days this week, if a few passing showers are possible Friday evening as our next cold front pushes through going into the weekend. I'm meteorologist Belle Oliver in the WVLT First Alert Weather Center.
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27: Rising from the heart of the swamp, a beacon of truth is casting its light. 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
2: All right, 844-484-3872, 844-4-THE-USA. That's the way to join us today. From coast to coast, from sea to shining sea. Oh, yeah, James Talafrico is not in the loony bin, apparently. That's the big thing from this weekend. Another thing I missed yesterday, Jim, the update on James Talafrico. Everybody's swearing that he is of sound mind. He's just pathetic. That's the actual explanation. Why was he gone for 2 weeks? Was he in a loony bin? No, he wasn't in a loony bin. He's just a wimp. He's a tool. He had the sniffles and he couldn't be on the campaign trail for 2 whole weeks. Okay, so that's a good case to make him a senator? What? I think maybe you want to stick with the loony bin explanation. That actually would make a lot more sense. At least that would make you seem less pathetic. Whatever. I'll get to that coming up. But first, we want to welcome to the White House, Katie Zakaria. Katie Zakaria is now doing the job of White House press secretary. This is a tough job, and she's filling some big shoes. Caroline Leavitt was a wonderful White House press secretary, forceful for the president of the United States. And she's decided to step aside from that role to look after her young children. She's got a newborn. And she's still out there. She's still doing things supporting the administration. But now you've got Katie Zakaria coming in. And Katie, let me just be blunt about my assessment of Katie. First of all, she seems really lovely. She has she's very proud of her family, which she's most enthusiastic when she's talking about her family. You hear that today. She did a press conference, lasted about 20 minutes. And I will say up front that I found her to be kind of nervous out the gate. You get that, Jim? Like, she's like, she was reading the day's statements about, you know, how great the White House is and how the Trump administration's wonderful. But you can tell she's a little nervous as she started. Although, candidly, who wouldn't be to have that job? There's a lot of gravity to that job. All the eyes of the world are on you. There are wolves in front of you. And you're trying to support the greatest guy to ever do it as president of the United States. She's up there. She's got a lot of pressure. She sounds a little nervous, but that's fine. I think she'll find her sea legs pretty quickly. But here's a little bit of Katie today as Ms. Zakaria, as she says hello to the press and the United States in this capacity as White House press secretary. Here's what she said.
3: I am so honored to work for President Trump and the American people as the new White House press secretary. I want to thank President Trump for his trust that he has placed in me. I have wanted to work for him for a very long time. I'm looking forward to working with each of you as well, especially as we are in the middle of the midterm blitz with energy and excitement never seen before in the history of midterms, thanks to President Trump. Just look no further than last night in Youngstown, Ohio, where President Trump delivered another blockbuster rally out on the trail. The arena was overflowing with enthusiasm as thousands came out to support President Trump, as well as special guest Jake Paul and football legend John Gruden. The president also announced the Department of War has officially selected Cleveland, Ohio, as the new home for the U.S. Navy's submarine component repair center. This massive 46,000 square foot facility will manufacture, repair, and maintain key parts for virtually all new and existing submarines.
2: All right, so she comes out, she lists off a lot of the victories, the successes, how the American people are benefiting from the Trump administration, exactly what you would want the White House press secretary doing, exactly what the president wants her doing. And then she took a couple of questions from the press. She takes a question from Breitbart. Breitbart asked her about whether or not she would continue Caroline Leavitt's tradition of welcoming the new media into the room and making them a part of the conversation. She said absolutely she would do that. She also took a question from Fox News' Peter Doocy, who asked her one question about whether or not we are continuing to do Ukraine intelligence sharing or whether we've cut that off. She said she'd have to take the question. She'll get back to him on the status there. But she also answered a question from Peter about what her

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1: Spokesman. Also, he's unusually available. It's a weird situation where the second fiddle person for presenting the information from the administration is the White House press secretary. That's not typical. Most administrations, is actually the primary person you hear from on any given day is the White House press secretary. Not so with Donald Trump. President Trump does press conferences every day. He has people stop by the Oval Office. He talks to them on the South Lawn. He talks to them as he lands at campaign events. The president is doing half-hour, 40-minute press conferences. He did one today after Katie did this press conference. So the core question of, is the White House transparent? Is it conveying information? Is it telling you what's on the president's mind? Yeah, because the president's doing it on an endless basis. So as she said correctly, her job is to amplify the president's wins here. And then if you want to hear her get comfortable, Jim, I felt like she was the most comfortable when she was just talking about her family, talking about the people that are behind her, the president's support of her and other working mothers inside the White House. Listen to Katie. This is where I think she becomes the most comfortable today on, again, what was undoubtedly a nerve-wracking first day to be a White House press secretary fielding a press conference like this on behalf of President Trump.
2: Caroline has been an incredible support. She gave me great and wonderful feedback on how to balance. I think this job is not one you necessarily balance, and I would love to share that in my career, I stayed home with my kids from 2014 to 2020 in the process of having them. And then when I started working again, I was able to integrate them into my life. There are many photos of which are not public of the kids and I at Fox Bureau, where they are sitting with me in the pod before a hit. So I intend to the extent possible, include my family, include my kids in my work. Though my work will be demanding, they will always be a priority. And I President Trump is the most family-friendly president we've ever had. He has hired more women with families, and the fact that he knew I had four kids and he knew that this job would be demanding and still placed his trust in me shows that I know I'm capable of being able to step up to that.
1: Yeah, I heard Kayleigh McEnany on Fox immediately after this press conference today talking about what we just witnessed. And Kayleigh, I think she said, Jim, that she had something like 2 weeks or so in the job before she ever did the first press conference. She was marinating in all of this information prior to doing a press conference and then steps out there and does it. Katie had 24 hours. Katie started the job yesterday, and she made a commitment to do a press conference immediately, which is what she did today. She only took a handful of questions because she said the president was about to step out, as he did, onto the South Lawn and field his own press conference. The press was like angry at her today. Like, what? It's only 20 minutes? You only took three reporters? And it's true. She took three. She took Breitbart. She took Fox. She took Daily Mail. I'll get to that Daily Mail question in a moment because it involves Kimberly Guilfoyle's resignation today, which is the breaking news. We'll get to that. So she did. It wasn't like Katie was just given, you know, like platitudes or something. She actually brought breaking news to the room when she announced that Kimberly Guilfoyle's resignation was en route. She said at the press conference today. But I just need to remind you of something. I said at the outset, she sounded a little nervous today. I think she's going to find her sea legs. She'll mix it up with these guys. She'll do the adversarial exchanges. She'll be fighting it out with some of the lunatics in that room. And I think she'll grow confident with the passage of time here as she conveys what has been a wonderful series of successes by the president of the United States. But just to give you some context here, a frame of reference, do you remember how insane that press briefing room was? Do you remember how low IQ it was at one point? You want to talk about an opening press conference by a moron? Do you remember this?
3: I am obviously acutely aware that my presence at this podium represents a few firsts. I am a black, gay, immigrant woman, the first of all three of those to hold this position. I would not be here today if it were not for generations of barrier-breaking people before me. I stand on their shoulders. If it were not for generations of barrier-breaking people before me, I would not be here. But I benefit from their sacrifices. I have learned from their excellence, and I am forever grateful to them. Representation does matter. You hear us say this often.

0: in this administration, and no one understands this better than President Biden.
1: By the way, now she's a black, gay, unemployed immigrant woman because nobody hired her after that. All of that barrier breaking she was doing, she was celebrated by the left. She achieved all these things, and nobody wants her. Have you noticed?
2: All we missed was a land acknowledgement.
1: Yeah, she didn't do a land acknowledgement. Maybe she did. Maybe it wasn't in the clip. But it's like, whatever happened to that lady? Whatever happened to Corinne Jean-Pierre? Whatever happened to her? She just disappeared off the face of the earth. Ms. Now didn't hire her. CNN didn't hire her. Nobody wants her to go on their network and explain what's going on. That's a sign. You want to talk about a crappy White House press secretary? Hello? Come on. Oh, my goodness. Actually, today, Katie did a fine job. And in fact, she did break some news as it relates to the now former U.S. ambassador to Greece. We've got the details on that and a whole lot more coming up on The Vince Show.
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7: I'm Chris Jakimick. I served in the United States Air Force, and I've deployed 3 times. Being a veteran, it's interwoven into your DNA, is really the absence of the connection and the purpose that can really drive a lot of veterans to some negative thoughts. 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
1: All right, more in a moment. On the news that Katie Zachariah broke in her first White House press briefing. Before we get there, though, I want to thank one of the fine sponsors of our show today, one of our great partners. It's Preborn. We love Preborn. And I've got some very good news for you. They're saving a lot of lives this year, just like they always do. Over 50,000 unborn babies have been saved this year alone. More than 5,100 new commitments to Christ through the ministry of Preborn. Amazing. Now, how is this all happening? Well, Dan Steiner, the president of Preborn, has explained this to us, and it's just remarkable. He says that what they're doing is they're inviting mothers who are considering abortion into the Preborn Network clinics. 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
1: 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All right, so that brings us to the Kimberly Guilfoyle news. Kimberly Guilfoyle, up until today, she has resigned today from this role, has been the U.S. ambassador to Greece. Now, there has been a flurry of coverage about her in the last week, suggesting that she was selling access and that she had some big credit card debt that she had asked for a Republican donor to pay off. Now, it would be really helpful if the media was more transparent about this, but you know, all of the allegations are from before her time as the U.S. ambassador to Greece. That detail has kind of escaped most of the news coverage, or if it exists, it's glossed over, because the media is trying to prejudice your understanding of the story that, oh, she was selling access while she was the ambassador, or that she was trying to get somebody to pay off her credit card debts while she was the ambassador. There isn't actually an allegation to that effect. That may be true, but there is no allegation to that effect. And keeping your eye on the timeline, I think, matters quite a bit. She was not a U.S. government official at the time that the allegations are being made. This all emanates from some reporting by the Wall Street Journal and the New York Times. Headline, donor says Kimberly Guilfoyle sought money from him to cover debt. Kimberly Guilfoyle, the former fiance of Donald Trump Jr., secretly begged, the New York Times writes, a Republican donor to pay her credit card debt while she was waiting to be confirmed as ambassador to Greece, according to an interview with the donor. The donor, Eric Dieters, said that Ms. Guilfoyle had asked him to wire $100,000 to pay off her American Express card just before her Senate confirmation hearing in early July of 2025, promising to serve as his ride or die in Trump world. She wrote, quote, honey, please, this is according to the text message published by the Times. Honey, please, I need you to get this done for me today. She wrote in a text message, communications between Mr. Dieters and Ms. Guilfoyle were reported earlier by the Wall Street Journal. Mr. Dieters provided what appeared to be screenshots of their correspondence to the New York Times. So if you go through the reporting, essentially what they claim is that this guy had been paying her previously in a private capacity tens of thousands of dollars to try and help him gain access to various people that she knew. To be really clear about this, this is the habit in all of Washington, D.C. People sell their access to powerful people. They just say, hey, I know that guy. I can get you in touch with him. I can make your case directly to him or her. And then they take money. This is what lobbyists do. These people are constantly selling access all around D.C. Is it seedy? Yes. Is that going on? Yes. But it's going on at scale in Washington, D.C. So prior to her being a government official, she was taking money in exchange for that, apparently. That's the allegation. Now, additionally, she asked him ahead of the hearing, hey, would you pay off my credit card debt? I've got $100,000 in credit card debt. Would you pay it off for me? And he, according to the New York Times, says no. Nope, not going to do it. My wife would be really angry if I did. Not going to do it. That brings us to today's story. The White House has asked her to resign. President Trump, Secretary Rubio, not happy about this, reportedly. And they've asked her to resign. She has. I've got some of that back and forth in just a moment. You'll hear from the president. You'll hear from the new White House press secretary, all ahead on The Vince Show.
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1: 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Just play the game one way. You hit a ball in the gap, run. 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
7: Another satisfied customer, Jim. I just got an email from somebody. Starts with, have you no shame? Those are my favorite. Thank you, Adele. Appreciate your note today. So we've got some breaking news today that the U.S. ambassador to Greece has resigned, Kimberly Guilfoyle. You'll know her from her days on Fox. She's now, as up until today, she was the U.S. ambassador to Greece. And there are accusations that she has been selling access that the media say happened before she was the ambassador. Okay, that's the timeline. Apparently, President Trump and Secretary Rubio have been not pleased about the news that's coming out. And the president has said as much. In fact, the president of the United States was reacting yesterday to this before any of this other news that we got and said, we're not happy. We're looking at whether or not I'm going to fire her. Here's the president yesterday on the subject.
8: Kimberly Guilfoyle, are you considering firing her?
9: Well, we're looking at it. Yeah, we're not happy.
8: You said Russia and Ukraine agreed to a ceasefire, but both sides say they have not agreed to that.
9: Well, they agreed. You know why? Because I said you agreed. That's why. They agreed because I said they agreed. And that thing has to get settled. That war is a disaster. Did you see the numbers that just came out this month? 32,000, mostly soldiers, were killed.
7: All right, so a lot on Russia and Ukraine in that audio, but you hear right at the top, he says that we're looking at firing Kimberly Guilfoyle. Not a good sign if the president of the United States says that yesterday. And then Katie Zachariah today asked, is she going to resign? Said outright, actually, here's the news for you, breaking from the new White House press
10: secretary. The president said yesterday to reporters that he is considering firing her. Do you know a timeline for that? And also, potentially, who could be on the short list to replace her if he does?
11: We have asked Ambassador Guilfoyle to resign. She has been a wonderful asset to the team, and we wish her well.
10: Okay.
7: Yeah, that was the whole exchange. There were no follow-ups or anything. There was nothing, no additional information asked for or provided on that subject at the time. But that was a jaw dropper, literally a jaw dropper. There were some people in the room you saw on camera, their jaws dropped as they were like, what? I'm sorry, I did not anticipate this news breaking inside of this White House press briefing. They became so accustomed in the past, especially during the Biden administration, to nothing of value being produced in a White House press briefing. Katie Zachariah is like, yeah, we're firing her. We've asked for her resignation. That's a nice way to say it. Which they secured, by the way. The resignation of Kimberly Guilfoyle has come through. She announced this at 11:17 a.m. this morning, shortly after we heard from Katie Zachariah in the press briefing, that she is stepping aside. She wrote that serving as the United States ambassador to Greece has been the honor of a lifetime. I will forever be grateful to President Donald J. Trump and Secretary of State Marco Rubio for entrusting me with the extraordinary privilege of representing the greatest country in the history of the world. She goes on to talk about all of the ways she's helped strengthen the relationship between the United States and Greece. She said these accomplishments are a testament to President Trump's bold leadership, Secretary Rubio's commitment to American diplomacy, and the extraordinary men and women who serve our country every day. So a diplomatic and kind message to her former bosses now as she heads for the exits. She said, quote, I also want to address the recent allegations against me. These allegations are false. And I intend to vigorously defend my name, my reputation, and my integrity. I've dedicated my professional life to fighting for justice, standing up for what is right, and defending the values that make America exceptional. I will not allow false accusations to define my decades of public service. My gratitude and respect for President Trump and Secretary Rubio remain unwavering. I'm proud of what we accomplished together, and I will always be a loyal supporter of President Trump and his mission to make America great again. So the message from Kimberly Guilfoyle as she leaves, as she tenders her resignation today, is she's very grateful for her time with President Trump and Secretary Rubio, and she denies any allegations against her, which she says she'll continue to vigorously defend. So that's it. That's the sum total of what we know at this hour on the story. But we did hear, of course, that breaking news from the White House today, and the president. I think the president did respond to this as well. He said, here he is, shortly after the White House press briefing. Here's what he had to say about Kimberly Guilfoyle today.
12: First, let's watch.
9: No, she wasn't a member of my family. She, I guess, dated my son a long time ago, but she wasn't. No, she went to Greece. She was doing a good job, but we didn't like what we were reading. So
7: we didn't like what we were reading. We asked her to leave. She was doing a good job in Greece. He says she dated my son for a while, but not a member of the Trump family. I didn't hear the question. I think maybe somebody had framed it that way, but he's saying no, she wasn't a member of the family, but she served us well in Greece.
13: Personally, what did she say to you?
9: I didn't speak to her, no, but she will not be there. I didn't like what I read.
7: Asked her to go. Now, does that mean that he's a president who is willing to stomach anything, that he allows corruption to happen all over the place, is just like, no matter what happens, he's going to ignore it? Is that what that means? I don't think so. I think what we just witnessed over the course of, you know, about, what was it, just a few days, you get these allegations out there, and there must be something to it in the minds of President Trump and Secretary Rubio. He asks her to tender her resignation. She accepts, says thank you for the time in office. What's the scandal here? Exactly. For the president, what's the scandal here? The guy asked for a resignation, got it, and on we go. Kind of remarkable stuff. Meanwhile, the campaign continues. The president, you know, one of the reasons you keep seeing him standing in front of the helicopter is because he's got all these campaign stops. You had Katie Zachariah announced today a series of new campaign stops the president's going to be making. Meanwhile, you had J.D. Vance is on the road today as well, also campaigning. Here he is as somebody in the crowd calls out to him that I love you. He says, I love you to J.D. Vance. And J.D. Vance responds, I love you too, but not the way James Tallarico might say that.
14: Now, before we get started, I love you too, sir. In a totally platonic way, to be clear. I'm the vice president, not James Tallarico. But I gotta...
7: I think the best J.D. Vance is just relaxed J.D. Vance. J.D., like, when Vice President Vance is just, like, in his element, he's in the zone, just mixing it up, he's at his absolute best. It's hilarious. I love you too, sir, but not the way James Tallarico would, which is a perfect segue into the James Tallarico files, the latest out on that story. So, Jim, when I left you Friday, when we left, last we talked, on Friday, the summary was that there was rampant speculation that the reason that Tallarico had been off the campaign trail was because he checked himself into a mental health facility because of the stresses of life were getting too much. They were getting to him. He was overwhelmed. He couldn't handle the pressure of the campaign trail. Maintaining all of the lies had become exhausting. You know, he really wanted to get back to telling people that there were six genders, and it was just too much for him. So the claim was that he had checked into some sort of mental health facility in Ohio. And that claim was further supported by a number of conservative journalists who say they got the Ohio mental health facility on the phone, and somebody on the phone had had confirmed he had been there and had just checked out. And so the internet went absolutely wild this weekend with this speculation that James Talafrico had, in fact, been inside of an Ohio mental health facility. Now, we have since learned in a number of ways that that claim may not be true, that the Ohio, well, at least the Ohio mental health facility is straight up saying the guy was never here. Talafrico was never a patient here. Talafrico himself has come out and said, I've never even been to Ohio. And then James Talafrico did an interview where he insists, I had the flu, and all of the internet speculation about me being in a mental hospital had no merit whatsoever. Here is Talafrico. Now, again, this guy is lied for a living, so always difficult to tell at any given moment when he's telling the truth. But here's Talafrico talking to the media, finally emerging from hiding for the first time in weeks.
12: You were off the campaign for more than a week, roughly 9 days, I believe.
15: Yeah.
12: Your campaign said you had the flu. What happened?
15: Yeah, I got the flu, and I'm feeling much better, and I'm glad I had a chance to recover. You know, if you don't take the opportunity to get well, sometimes you can get even sicker, and so I'm glad we made the decision to just take the week, get better, and now I'm glad to be back on the trail.
12: You've talked about how you're diabetic, and that has, when diabetics get the flu, it can get really bad. How bad was it for somebody who wants to know? Is this just like in bed rest, or did you ever have to go to a doctor or a hospital?
15: I just went to my primary care physician, but it wasn't anything worse than a nasty case of the flu.
7: By the way, that I just went to my primary care physician thing, that is a modification of the story that he told before, because when he was talking to some other interest group whose event he skipped and instead did it via Zoom, he told them that he had gone to urgent care.
16: I was starting to feel kind of under the weather a few days ago, and last night it got so bad that I went to the urgent care here in Dallas, and I was diagnosed with the flu.
7: So even his flu story has inconsistencies, but there he is. Now he's back out in public, and he's talking about his flu and how tough it was for him to have his blow his nose a couple days.
15: And so I was in bed and, you know, drinking lots of liquids. Unfortunately, the campaign made me work from home, so I didn't even get full days off. But, you know, didn't want to be out on the trail and didn't want to get anyone else sick. It's important, I think, for leaders to be responsible in these moments. And I'm glad to be back, feeling much better.
12: I want to get your response because the internet
15: the internet's doing its thing.
12: The internet was invested in your outcome.
15: Yes,
12: right?
15: Okay. Yes. I'm sure it's because they care so much about me. So.
7: No, you know why? You know why everyone was so invested in this particular story? Because nobody trusts Democrats to tell the truth. That's why. You know why this became a huge story? Because people think the Democrats lie on a routine basis about their health. In fact, we witnessed it for 4 years with Biden. A never-ending avalanche of lies about his mental fitness and capability to do the job. So when a Democrat disappears for nearly 2 weeks off of the campaign trail and starts conducting a basement campaign, pardon the American public for being skeptical of the official story because you lie all the time. Ah, the internet does that. No. Democrats lie with such frequency that the American public began to assume that you're not telling us the full story. That's a good instinct, by the way, because they rarely are.
12: Well, so conservative folks on Twitter and some of Paxton's ally were pushing the idea that you had a stress-induced episode and were getting treatment for it. What are your thoughts? Did that happen?
15: That's not true. I just had the flu, and I feel much better. But it's a good reminder that you can't believe everything you read on the internet.
12: President Trump said that you and Attorney General Ken Paxton should debate. He says that Paxton is ready, willing, and able to debate. What are your thoughts on that?
15: I agree with President Trump. I think Ken Paxton should debate. The president's saying he should debate. Fox News has said he should debate. The people of Texas have said he should debate. And I think it's mysterious that Ken Paxton hasn't responded to a request for a debate in 85 days. I hear that people are getting really concerned about the attorney general. And, you know, I've heard rumors that he has a rare medical condition that causes clinical levels of cowardice.
7: All right. So that was 2 weeks of thinking that up. That was his this is his big delivery. That's the work his campaign put him through. Remember when he was like, the campaign was making me work. What were you working on? That line? You spent 14 days working on that? It's so stupid. But you get the impression he's lying. And in fact, the left, which also doubts him, by the way, Democrats think he's lying. NBC, in the midst of all of this, NBC was like, what the hell's going on? NBC had a full-blown news report on the subject saying that Democrats are beginning to get really worried about this disappearance. It didn't make any sense to them. And then you get, there was another Democrat by the name of Dan Turrentine. Have you seen this guy before? He does a show alongside Sean Spicer. And Dan was saying on their podcast, he goes, I am doubtful even of this latest explanation. Listen to this.
17: It has made me nervous still today that they have not put stuff, like I would put my primary care physician before camera.
18: Correct.
17: And be like, yeah, he had 103 degree fever.
18: Right.
17: Dehydration, and we were afraid he could pass out. Whatever. I would put the urgent care, like receipt. Like,
18: correct.
17: You probably paid for something out of pocket on your debit card, your credit card. Like, I would flood the zone to say...
7: You have Democrats asking for evidence. Democrats are like, I'm going to need some evidence to see this.
17: Clowns, here is 8 million pieces, and that's... And the fact that they haven't today still makes me a little nervous because...
7: he's like, I don't know if I buy this. This guy lies with such frequency... We have no idea if he's telling the truth. The New York Times has jumped in, Jim. They swear they have receipts. They want you to know. Oh, we checked the tape. They said they checked the literal tape. They won't show us the images, but they've got them. More in a moment. Ahead on The Vince Show.
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7: 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So just think about what this means for Talafrico. It's one of two things. One, the original allegation that he's trying to now put down is that he was in a mental health facility, that the pressures of life and campaigning were too much to bear, and he had to disappear from the campaign trail for weeks. That was the claim. He's saying flatly, that's just not true. There's no evidence for that. The New York Times has a piece up today saying that they've got surveillance footage from his house that shows he was physically present at his home in Texas during all of the days in question. So therefore, he was not in Ohio at a mental health facility, okay? But you have to take the New York Times' word for it because they're not showing you images. They're just saying, well, we've seen him. We've seen him. Now, why is the New York Times in a position where they're so eager to tell you that? Have you noticed that? Like, there's something that reeks of desperation about the New York Times being like, we swear he was at his house. Okay. But then simultaneously, if that's all true, if he was just at his house, he had the flu, he decided to take 2 weeks off of the campaign trail. Isn't the real story at that point, he's a loser? Isn't that the real story? Like, suddenly, the story that he's putting forward is, I'm a sissy. I'm bailing from the campaign trail. I can't do it. Michael Jordan destroyed an NBA basketball court in the worst moments of the flu. You can't even get out and tell people to vote for you? You can't record a single video? The whole thing is so stupid. In other words, the real story is far more pathetic. The real story in James Talafrico's telling is, I'm too weak to campaign. Okay, well then, you're too weak to even be in the job. That's the summary here. He should not be in the United States Senate for a million reasons, and this is just the latest. More ahead on The Vince Show.
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12: Good afternoon. 80 degrees, feels like 85. Nice and sunny out there. I'm Luke Lamoury on News Talk 98.7 WOKI. The Tennessee Wildlife Resources Agency is investigating after a black bear with a long history of human conflicts was found shot dead in Gatlinburg. Officials say the bear had previously broken into homes, building, and vehicles. TWRA says it's unclear whether the bear was shot during a hunting attempt or another human-bear encounter, but state law prohibits shooting wildlife without attempting to recover it. New details have been released about the night Tennessee inmate Krista Pike's execution failed. A newly released 911 transcript shows prison staff called for emergency help from Riverbend Maximum Security Institution after the September 30th lethal injection. Pike survived the procedure, was hospitalized, and has since been returned into state custody. Investigations into the failed execution continue. And reports suggest the U.S. is threatening to cut off intelligence sharing to Ukraine after President Trump has repeatedly criticized Ukrainian President Vladimir Zelensky in recent days. Speaking to reporters before traveling to rally in Alaska, President Trump denies the report.
13: We are helping them and we are sharing intel. We want the war to end. So we're working with them and with Russia on getting the war to end.
12: And now the president has attacked Zelensky over Ukraine's strikes on Russia's energy infrastructure and has suggested the Ukrainian president should be replaced to help end the war. Zelensky has reiterated that his country is ready for a ceasefire, but that Russia doesn't want to end the war. Six Flags has temporarily closed nine roller coasters at parks across North America after a deadly incident in Georgia. Witnesses say a man fell to his death Monday from the Goliath roller coaster at Six Flags over Georgia. The company says similar rides were shut down out of an abundance of caution, while the incident remains under investigation. And Vice President J.D. Vance holding a rally in Tyler, Texas, Tuesday afternoon, where he endorsed the state's Attorney General Ken Paxton for the Senate election in November. The vice president insisting to those in attendance Paxton will always fight for them and help keep law and order throughout the U.S. Vice President Vance citing the Republican nominee's history in standing up to the Biden administration's handling of the southern border.
14: Did you know that Ken Paxton sued the Biden administration over 100 times for the people of Texas, and he won?
12: Now, Paxton is facing Democratic candidate James Tallarico. It comes as the latest Fox News power ranking shows Texas race to be a, quote, toss-up. And the new White House press secretary, Katie Zachariah, wrapped up her first briefing after answering just three questions from reporters today, but not before asking for the resignation of the U.S. ambassador to Greece, Kimberly Guilfoyle. Fox's Peter Ducey is at the White House with more.
15: The first briefing of the new press secretary was on the shorter side, but this is a White House where a short briefing is probably going to work to their benefit because the president does talk so much. When he takes questions, it's typically for at least 30 or 40 minutes a day. So there were some grumbles in the briefing room when she wrapped. Somebody asked if she would pledge not to lie, which is a question that press secretaries get asked a lot on their first briefing. Somebody asked when Guilfoyle was going to resign. It wasn't all just follow-ups about Guilfoyle. There was a lot of anticipation in the room, and I think people just wanted to try to get her as quick as she could.
12: And Guilfoyle has faced allegations of illegal conduct, including selling political access in exchange for paying off credit card debt, which her lawyers have denied. The new press secretary also suggested her job was to amplify President Trump's agenda. Two men are facing charges after a shooting in McMinn County. Sheriff Joe Guy says deputies responded to a home on County Road 713 near Riceville Friday afternoon and found a man suffering from a gunshot wound. Investigators identified Michael Smith and Ricky Bogus as suspects following an altercation with the victim. Smith was arrested Friday night while Bogus was captured in the Spring City area after midnight. The investigation remains ongoing. New York City Mayor Zohran Mamdani and NYPD Commissioner Jessica Titch delivering remarks Tuesday at an event commemorating the NYPD Memorial Wall. Commissioner Titch notes they have 42 names to the memorial. They've added 42 names, which includes many officers who died in response to the September 11th terrorist attacks in 2001.
16: Each name represents a life that meant far more than we could ever capture in an inscription, someone whose presence filled a home, whose voice a fellow officer still remembers, whose absence is felt at moments that the rest of us may never see.
12: And this year marked the 25th anniversary of the deadly attacks in New York City at the Pentagon and in Pennsylvania. The event also comes after Mayor Mamdani announced the NYPD would carry out its first comprehensive use of force review in 10 years. And it is currently 80 degrees, feels like 85 outside, and right now it is 2 o'clock. The Vince Show continues next. I'm Luke Lamoury on your station for News and Talk in East Tennessee. 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
17: We have another day of blue sky and sunshine out there for your Tuesday. Going to be warm by this afternoon. High temperatures topping out into the low to middle 80s. We'll stick into the middle 80s over the next two afternoons before our temperatures take a big plummet. Going into this weekend, high temperatures Friday into the low 80s, we're back into the 60s by Saturday and Sunday. I'm meteorologist Belle Oliver in the WVLT First Alert Weather Center.
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19: Edutainment. 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

0: rising from the heart of the swamp, a beacon of truth is casting its light. From sea to shining sea, The Vince Show. Here's Vince Colonnaise.
1: All right, 844-484-3872, 844-4-THE-USA. That's the way to join us today. From coast to coast, from sea to shining sea, get in here on the program. You know, we've been talking quite a bit about Ilhan Omar and the big federal raid on her house yesterday. And I told you in the first hour, this doesn't happen at all unless the federal government crossed a very high bar in the eyes of, no doubt, a left-wing D.C. judge who said, boy, there's way more evidence for probable cause than in most cases here. And this is the Trump administration going after Ilhan Omar? Yeah, the evidence is huge. Go ahead. You got the warrant. I'm signing off on this thing. U.S. Attorney Jeanine Pirro represents Washington, D.C., and she just appeared on Fox today, and she was asked about this. And she made, I think, a phenomenal point, which is Ilhan Omar, whether anybody wants to admit this or not, Ilhan Omar, if it's a left-wing judge in D.C. looking at this, the bar has to be extraordinarily high. She's not going to be like a normal probable cause threshold. It's going to be extraordinarily high to justify signing off on a raid like this. I know that the left loves to claim nobody's above the law. Come on. Well, if that's the case, then you shouldn't be bothered at all by the law being enforced in this way. But Ilhan Omar is going to be a very high bar to go after her, and the Trump administration cleared it. Listen to U.S. Attorney Pirro talk about this.
2: The big news from yesterday here in D.C., and that was the targeted raid by HSI of Congresswoman Ilhan Omar's place. What do you know about that? Could it lead to an indictment, possible charges?
3: Well, look, what you have is Homeland Security. They do everything from narcotics to immigration. They got a warrant signed by a federal judge. So you've got the executive branch through HSI going to a federal judge who is cognizant of the Fourth Amendment rights of any target, who said you have the right to search this person's house. Based upon that execution of that warrant, we will see what comes of it. But I think the administration...
2: But you had to have probable cause.
3: There was no question that that judge would not have signed that warrant unless there was probable cause, and probably more than that, given the individual who's involved, and given the fact that we're in the nation's capital with judges in the nation's capital. But more than that, it is upon the execution of the warrant that we will see. Are we dealing with civil immigration issues, because they've made it clear this is about immigration from the warrant itself? Are we dealing with criminal immigration issues? You know, there are several investigations going on, and I don't think there's any question. But if there's a crime that was committed, it will be prosecuted.
2: So what?
1: How fun! How exciting! Isn't this wonderful? This is that stuff that we voted for occurring. I love that. That's great. So Jeanine Pirro, excellent point. Excellent. And it wouldn't be a simple probable cause threshold. It would be a high bar probable cause threshold. Now, should the judge be doing that? No. But U.S. Attorney Pirro says it's just common sense. I mean, you have a left-wing Democrat congresswoman who is going to have the protections of her job and profile, and even those weren't enough to prevent the judge from signing off on the warrant for this raid yesterday. Now, that raid was polite. You had everybody showed up, and they were all very nice and went in and got the boxes, all the evidence. Now, contrast that with the way Trump officials have been treated. Donald Trump himself. Before I get to the president himself, just remember what happened in the case of Roger Stone. Remember the Roger Stone saga? Poor Roger Stone. Roger Stone just happened to be at home, and it was a pre-dawn raid at his Florida house. They had FBI SWAT teams showed up, guns drawn, pointing them at him and his elderly wife. And the two of them are confused because they were awoken from their slumber in the early morning hours before the sun had even risen. He had a SWAT team boat. You remember this detail? There was a SWAT team boat in the canal behind his house, just in case he tried to escape out of the back. That's how they were treating Roger Stone. And in the midst of all of this, there was a CNN film crew who was alerted to it in advance by the forces of evil to let them know, hey, capture this so we can try and embarrass Trump world. Listen to this. Remember this?
4: You were there before sunrise. This came as a surprise to you. It clearly came as a surprise to Roger Stone. Tell us what happened.
5: Yeah, Allison, it was just after 6 a.m. when about a half dozen police vehicles, black cars with silent sirens came down this Fort Lauderdale street. Nice neighborhood. Cars came down silently, and then about
1: What are silent sirens, by the way? I've always wondered. Whenever I hear this clip, I'm like, what is he talking about? They had their silent sirens on. Oh, could you hear them? They didn't have their sirens on, is what he's trying to say.
5: A dozen officers, FBI agents, and tactical vests with heavy weapons fanned out across the front lawn of Roger Stone. Moments later, they were tapping at his door, rapping loudly. FBI opened the door. We saw a light go on the second floor, presumably Roger Stone being awoken by those loud knocks on his door. Moments later, you're hearing it now, FBI warrant. Roger Stone appeared then in the doorway shortly afterwards. He was not wearing his usual attire. He's a nice dresser normally. He was in his PJs. And the FBI agent then confirmed it was him. The communication that we were able to overhear from the front lawn was minimal. But Roger Stone did say, yeah, I'm Roger Stone. And then now we know he was taken into custody and charged.
1: Now we know. We just happened to be there. We just happened to be with a full camera crew. I love the CNN knew all about it. Roger Stone was dead asleep. He had no idea until the FBI was banging on his door, guns drawn. Amazing. Just amazing reporting. That's the most stunning scoop CNN was ever able to secure. Their shoe leather reporting. Of course they were tipped off. Of course. It was meant to humiliate Roger Stone, to get him in his pajamas, to try and rig another election in the United States of America. That was the entire point.

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1: There is credible evidence that she broke the law. That is a restoration of our justice system. Justice is supposed to be blind here. Look, if going after Ilhan Omar was a political priority, if this had nothing to do with the facts, if the law was irrelevant to this, if they just wanted to put handcuffs on her and embarrass her, why wouldn't they have done that at the very beginning of this administration? Why wouldn't President Trump and the Justice Department have done it immediately? If it was all just a big tyrannical exercise, they didn't care if she broke any laws, they just wanted to punish her, why wouldn't they have done it immediately? Of course they would have. With a bunch of other people, too. James Comey, John Brennan, Barack Obama, Anthony Fauci. Down the list of people that we want to see consequences imposed on. How has the Justice Department been handling it? Deliberatively. With respect for the rule of law, not like the left. Which brings me to the way they treated President Trump. In the last 24 hours, you've heard quite a bit about, wait a second, the Justice Department has this policy of not doing anything that could have an impact on a political election in the 60 days prior to the election. And we're 22 days out from the midterms. This is unacceptable, according to Justice Department policy. Ilhan Omar's up for re-election. Now, Jim, you and I both know this is not going to have any impact on her re-election. This is a district where she's got like a 70% margin. She's got, you know, dedicated, against all evidence, Democrat support. She's got a lot of Somali fraudster support, no doubt. You know, she's destined for re-election. I don't care how many. In fact, this might even help her. This might be an in-kind contribution to that effort by the Trump administration. And practically, if this was entirely a political consideration, they probably wouldn't want to do this. You know, it's not the kind of thing that's going to lead to her defeat. If anything, it'll lead to a lot of support for her in her own district to re-elect her. And I know you might be thinking, that's insane. Yes, it is insane. But that's the reality we're dealing with if you're assessing the politics of this. But they're going on and on about, you can't do this just before an election. Now, again, that would be a Justice Department, quote, policy. Do you know how many policies the left has utterly destroyed at the United States Department of Justice? Here's a policy. You're supposed to follow the law. That's a policy. It's not just a policy. It's a straight up statute. You're not allowed to break the law. What has the Justice Department been doing with the left in control of it? Well, how about appointing unconstitutional special counsels, accusing people of crimes that they didn't commit, sending armed raids after people who don't deserve them, turning their lives into a total nightmare, draining their bank accounts, forcing them to sell their homes, forcing them to declare bankruptcy so that they can try and confront the awesome power of a tyrannical federal government. Maybe that's a good way to describe what exactly happened under the left's control of the Justice Department. In President Trump's case, they raid Mar-a-Lago on a basis of nothing. They're rifling through Melania Trump's underwear drawer. They're spying on Barron Trump. They're spying on Susie Wiles. They're spying on every Republican operation in the entire country. They're dragnetting everybody in the hopes that they can find crimes to go after, or at least that they can use some thin basis to invent crimes that they can prosecute. They were completely out of control, which is why you and I keep voting for accountability for those lawbreakers. Which is why we are just days away, I want to remind everybody, from apparently John Brennan's grand jury appearance in South Florida in the grand conspiracy case. That matters a great deal, too. But just to remember the utter abuses of power. And in the Jack Smith case, speaking of the unconstitutional special counsel, did anything happen in the closing 60 days of the 2024 election? Did they violate that rule at the Justice Department? Well, yes. In fact, when it became clear that Jack Smith wasn't going to be able to secure a prosecution of President Trump in time to secure an indictment of him, in time to rig the 2024 election, they went for broke. In the closing days of the election, they released every last sheet of paper that they claimed was evidence against Donald Trump to the public. They did that explicitly to interfere in the 2024 election. And yet you and I made it too big to rig. We didn't allow that to happen. So when the left is lecturing you about

0: when is it appropriate to release this information? Remember, they're only filtering this through the same rubric they always filter it through. Does this help Democrats or hurt Democrats? And in the end, the legacy press has only one goal. Power for Democrats. 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
1: This half hour, we thank the fine people at Preborn, and really, they are wonderful people, angels on earth, for their support of the program. And the great news that we've been sharing with you is that a lot of lives have been saved so far this year. Over 50,000 unborn babies. Isn't that great? What amazing news. 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
1: Yep. No, it's. I'm very eager to see what this grand jury meeting, the subpoena, produces with John Brennan coming up just days from now. Eager to see that because, boy, I'm in the mood for some justice, baby. I want more. I like that they've gone after a bunch of these guys. I like that they've gone after the Southern Poverty Law Center. I like that they've gone after these Antifa guys. I like that Anthony Fauci's attorney is being, no, excuse me, not his attorney, but his top lieutenant is being prosecuted from the COVID scam. I like that these things are happening. And the one thing that you and I keep asking for is more, please. We'd love more. You know, John Brennan, it is remarkable the extent to which that former CIA director was at the center of every election rigging scheme, or at least party to every election rigging scheme against President Trump that we've seen. All of them. Each year, at least. 2016, he's actively involved in the Trump-Russia collusion hoax. Going into 2017, John Brennan is a part of force-feeding the Steele dossier into the intelligence community assessment and claiming that President Trump is somehow compromised by the Russians. That was designed explicitly to stagger the incoming president of the United States and prevent the American people from having their will exercised by virtue of the guy they chose to be president. John Brennan was doing that. The public record's really clear on that. 2020 comes along, and what was Brennan doing? He was a part of an operation to convince the public that the Hunter Biden laptop didn't really exist. It was an invention of, again, the Russians. It was Russian disinformation. And all the markings of Russian disinformation, disregarded. In fact, any news outlet that advances it, you're doing the Kremlin's work. That was John Brennan's operation. He was a part of the 51 signatories who signed off on that garbage letter. Full of crap. That was John Brennan, part of an election rigging operation then as well. And then in 2024, he was talking to Jack Smith and the unconstitutional special counsel's team as they were engaged in a gigantic election rigging operation at the behest of the Biden White House. What did John Brennan say to Jack Smith's team? Well, when they met, no notes were kept. The FBI agents who were in the room didn't keep a single sentence of notes about the words that occurred in that room. They just wrote down who attended. That was helpful. We know that John Brennan was meeting with Jack Smith's team allegedly for some sort of expert advice in the documents hoax when they raided the former president of the United States in his home and acted as if he had stolen classified documents. Joe Biden, of course, did actually do that as vice president and senator. He stole classified documents from the American people, kept them in his garage next to his classic Corvette, and the feds never treated him in the way that they treated Donald Trump, where they planted evidence at Mar-a-Lago, laid down fake classified cover sheets, pretended there were documents all over the floor, took photos of them, disseminated them to the public to try and dirty up President Trump in the midst of the 2024 election. Meanwhile, Joe Biden gets away with it. Why? Because he has a failing brain. That's what Robert Hur wrote in his report. He said, yeah, no jury would ever find him guilty. He's too senile. But he can be president? You see the problem? You see the problem. We need consequences. More. And more ahead on The Vince Show.
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2: Some breaking news this hour to share with you. Pope Leo disclosed in the last 24 hours that he had a cancerous nodule on his lung that his doctors had found and said that they recommended that he get it removed. And he moved very rapidly to do that. And he was in and then subsequently out of surgery today. The Vatican press office saying in a statement within the last half hour that Pope Leo's procedure was, quote, completed successfully within the expected time frame and as planned. And he has returned to his room. So surgery was successful. He's back recovering in his room. Good news. A lot of prayers answered. A lot of concern about his well-being here. And so great to hear. I wanted to share that with you. Lots of people were praying outside of the hospital for his well-being as the surgery was underway. A lot of those prayers appear to have been answered. So good news. I imagine we'll await more information as they biopsy whatever they took out of him to give us a further sense of his health. But again, good to hear. The campaign, the midterms campaign continues. And, you know, I don't know about you, but I like to check the polling data, kind of see where things are going. One of the realities with the polls is that Republicans are notoriously hard to survey. If you want, even if you're not trying to rig a poll, even if you're coming in honestly. For years, we would talk to, you know, the guy, Robert Cahaly, Jim. He's the lead pollster over at the Trafalgar Group, and they've done surveys for many election cycles now. And I remember talking to him in the past about a phenomenon that he refers to as shy Trump voters. It's very hard, he says, to poll what they refer to as shy Trump voters, because a lot of people who support President Trump are so fed up by our institutions and so sick of a lot of the, especially the political institutions, that when somebody calls or texts and says, hey, I want to get your opinion on politics, instead of engaging with them, they just hang up. Or they just don't answer the phone. Or they don't respond to the text message. They're like, nope, not interested. You want my opinion? You'll get it on election day. And that's how a lot of Trump voters handle this. And pollsters, the honest ones, keep assessing, yeah, that is something we're seeing. They get very high response rates. There's a bit of a selection bias going on. They get very high response rates from enthusiastic lunatics. Like people who love voting for Democrats cycle after cycle, they love talking to pollsters and telling them how they're holding the murder weapon for the United States of America. You know? Like, oh yeah, destroying our country? I'm all in on that, they tell the pollster every time they get called or text. So that ends up resulting in these polls that skew heavily towards Democrats. And despite the way that they claim that they try and correct for that, I just don't think it's possible. In fact, Harry Enten has talked about this, the numbers enthusiast over at CNN. And he's reflected on it. He goes, look, guys, every election cycle, especially every election cycle President Trump has been on the scene, Republicans are routinely overperforming their polling data. They're showing up, they're voting in big numbers, and they're actually overperforming the polling data. So I say all of that as a form of setup for what appears to be some kind of pessimistic news if you check the Real Clear Politics website today. Now, Real Clear Politics is not some left-wing site. They're just literally compiling the data. In fact, a lot of conservatives with Real Clear Politics, and I think they've got a great operation. But if you look at their homepage today, as I did, you'll see in their Senate numbers that they show Democrats winning by a slight margin every race, except for the battle going on in Kansas, which they say is a dead heat right now, according to the survey data. Michigan to El Sayed by +3. Texas to Talofrico by +3. I know you're probably laughing. And if you were drinking something, you probably came out of your nose just now as I was saying that. But I'm telling you, this is what's on the Real Court Politics website. Ohio, Democrat Brown up by 3. Minnesota, Democrat Flanagan up by 2. Iowa, Turek up by 0.5. Alaska, Democrat Peltola up by 1.4. Maine, Troy Jackson, 1.2-point advantage. I just don't see it. Susan Collins is not losing to Troy Jackson in Maine. Pappas up by nearly 7 points in New Hampshire. Cooper up nearly 10 points in North Carolina. And in Georgia, lying his ass off is up by 8 points. Okay? So you're looking at all this data and going, wow, that's destruction for Republicans and their Senate chances. Now, again, I'm telling you, the polling data, I do not think will bear resemblance to actual vote totals on Election Day. But here's the thing. You get to dictate what the future looks like. You either show up or you don't. That's it. It's really as simple as that. We were going over some of the data last week. Republicans have a massive voter registration advantage. Democrats are so scared of voter registration, they don't even do it anymore. They're so scared of what will happen to their party if they register more people to vote. They've decided to mostly tap out of that initiative. They find that rigging elections with illegal aliens and dead people is far more useful than trying to bring actual American voters on board. Just not working out. When they register people, they're accidentally registering Republicans. That's how poisonous the Democrat brand is. And that's how much more attractive President Trump's agenda is to, in the eyes of the average would-be actual American voter. So this really will be a game of turnout. Do Republicans show up? Now, Democrats have their own problem. They've got an enthusiasm problem. There's plenty of people who voted for Democrats in the past who have no interest in their poisonous brand of politics now. They think, wait a second, boys and girls sports? That's crazy. Open borders? No, we experienced that. I'm not into that. They might not be at the point where they say they like Donald Trump and want to support his agenda yet, although they should be. But they definitely think the Democrats are poison. There's a lot of that going on. So it's up to the rest of us to show up and to bring every single person we know with us to the polls. I'm not going to stop reminding people of this going up to Election Day. Regardless of the outcome, I don't want to look back at this and go, yeah, I left it all on the field. I failed to put it on the field, rather. I didn't do enough. I don't want to say that. And I don't think any of us should say that. You should definitely text your friends and ask them if they voted yet. If your state has an early voting period going on right now, just ask them, hey, did you vote yet? You should go vote. Have you voted yet? It's okay. That nudging, it works. That nudging definitely works. Just ask. And then tell them when you do vote. Send them a picture of yourself voting. Yeah, I voted. Got my ballot in. Just give people gentle and then maybe not so gentle reminders if necessary that they need to vote. You have a country to save. It matters a great deal. And Jim, I don't know if anybody's been conveying this to you. I hear this from time to time. I got a message this weekend from a great listener, but they had this kind of like Eeyore attitude. This sort of like, well, I don't know. I don't know if I want to participate. And the attitude, maybe you've encountered this in your life. It goes basically like this. Look, I've voted for Republicans in cycle after cycle after cycle, and I've been really disappointed with this batch of Republicans right now. So therefore, why should I reward them with my vote? I'm not interested. I'm not participating because they have disappointed me. And the assessment that some of the Republicans who are currently in office have been a disappointment, that's an accurate assessment. I have no question about that. How many times have we talked about the Save America Act and the failure of various Republican senators to take it seriously enough to pass it? A couple of these Republicans think it's a joke. They don't think it's worth supporting at all. They think your concerns about election integrity are overwrought and ridiculous. Well, those guys have to go. And here's the good news. A lot of them are. Thom Tillis is leaving. John Cornyn was just fired by the good people of Texas. Mitch McConnell is leaving. So the future of this country and the likeliness that we succeed in securing the rest of the Trump agenda and so much more is squarely in our hands. This isn't one of those things where it's like, oh, it's just up to Washington to handle. Let them figure it out. Oh, I didn't get enough support out of them this go around. Oh, well, I'll give up. I'm going to roll over and die. No, that's insane. At that point, you're James Talafrico. You're just tapping out. You're not even campaigning in the final weeks. Don't be James Talafrico. Don't be. That's the message. Don't be James Talafrico. Get your tail to the polls and bring everybody you know. You have to do this. We have to do this. I want to send great people to Washington. I want to send Ken Paxton in. I want him to be there because I want another reliable vote for the Save America Act and the means by which we actually get it passed. I want the president to have real America First, make America great again patriots by his side to secure more victories. And if you look back on this round of the Trump administration and somebody misled you into believing, nothing has happened. Dude, your eyes have been shut. Your ears have been closed. You have not paid attention at all, if that's your conclusion. Or you're being misled by the people who are telling you that. The reality is, in the Trump administration, our borders are secure. Does anybody remember this? Are we allowed to reward elected officials when they achieve great things? I think we should. If you secure the freaking border within weeks of arriving back in office, that deserves a round of applause in the form of American votes. They've deported over 3 million people and counting. In fact, it's driving CNN and Ms. Now so crazy that they're issuing panicky reports on a daily basis. Oh, no, they're pursuing 3,000 a day. Good. Please do more. You going to get that from a Democrat administration? Are you going to get support for ICE from a Democrat-controlled Congress? I'm talking about not just both houses, either house. Just imagine an environment where Democrats control one of these houses. What are the chances that ICE actually gets the funding to deport people? Did you say zero? You're correct. Zero. They've made it clear, with Republicans in charge of both houses, what have Democrats told us they want to do? They want to defund ICE. They've already told us this. They're not even concealing that strategy. They think of ICE, which is just immigration enforcement, whatever you call it. You call it INS, you call it ICE, you call it the Immigration Enforcement Squad. They hate it no matter what. And they demonize it. They engender death threats against the men and women of ICE. They've made their lives very difficult as they're just simply trying to do the job in already difficult circumstances. What happens if they get control of the House or the Senate, the Democrats? What happens? They defund immigration enforcement. They arrest all of the progress we've made on that front. But Vince, I disagree with the president in the war in Iran. Fine, tell him you disagree with him on the war in Iran. You're allowed to vocalize any of this. And in fact, the president listens to it. But this idea that you're going to hand the car keys to the party that wants to kick your borders wide open and destroy this country for your children and your grandchildren? No, no. And you know that I'm telling you the truth. You know instinctively that I'm right about this. That can't happen. Can't happen. Can't allow it to happen. The lowest poverty rate on record, the lowest childhood poverty rate on record, the highest household income rates on record, the lowest homicide rates on record, the lowest fentanyl deaths that we've had in decades in the United States of America. Does any of that mean anything to you? That means a tremendous amount to me. A tremendous amount. So as the president conducts this campaign right now, we would do well to remember where he succeeded and why he can use more backup. We would do well because you think about those things, you become very enthusiastic about getting every single person you know out to vote to give him that backup in these midterms. We're just weeks away. It's coming. We got to win. More ahead on The Vince Show.
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1: All right. Jim, what do I have here? What's our business? Is it? Are you positive on that? Thank you. Okay, good. Thank you very much. Fatty 15. I was like, I'm double. Somebody's got to be the producer around here. It is Fatty 15 this half hour. Appreciate them for being a great sponsor of our show. You know, there's been a groundbreaking discovery to help all of us age healthier, and it's thanks to helping dolphins. That discovery, C15 from Fatty 15, the first emerging essential fatty acid identified in more than 90 years. You know, studies show that when we don't get enough C15, our cells can become fragile and age faster. To address this, doctors spent more than a decade developing the pure science-backed C15 found in Fatty 15, which helps repair cellular damage, helps you support your sleep quality, cognitive health, metabolism.
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1: 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Yeah, the president yesterday campaigning in Ohio was pointing to the fact that a lot of great things await if he send him some backup.
3: We will win the war on corruption and fraud led by our great Vice President J.D. Vance, doing a great job. We will pass the No Invasion of Our Country Act, prohibiting any future president from ever opening our borders to illegal immigrants again. We're never going to let that happen again. We will pass a truly great health care plan that will stop all payments to big insurance companies, which own the Democrats. The big insurance companies own the Democrats. That's why they have this crazy Obamacare, which is so bad.
1: Yeah.
3: And we will give the money directly to the people. So we're not going to go around doing what we've done. We're going to give the money directly to the people so you can buy your own much better health care and have a lot of money left over.
1: Yeah, he wants to end the Obamacare corruption. He also wants to end no cash bail across the country. He wants the death penalty for big-time drug dealers, human traffickers, and cop killers. He also wants to make no men and women sports permanent and no transgender mutilation of your children. He wants to make that permanent as well. I'd like to see all of that come to pass. So, yes, I will be supporting the president. Now, not everybody supports him and his agenda. Some fat guy was at the rally in Ohio yesterday screaming his head off. Nobody could hear him because there was no microphone in his face. But President Trump made sure everybody knew that he was a fat guy who desperately needed to lose a couple LBs.
3: He's a paid protester. They're all paid. They get paid by the lefties in order to destroy our country. They're scum. But he's going back home to mom. Going back home to mom. He's going back home to mom. Look at him. Look at him. Terrible. Don't we love law enforcement? Oh, he's got to go on a diet. He's a fat guy. Wow. Wow.
1: There was a problem. The guy was wearing like some sort of shirt that did not conceal his girth. In fact, his entire gelatinous stomach was completely revealed as they were removing him from the stadium. And actually, Jim, I watched the video, and I can't say for certain that that was a guy, actually. I don't know if it was a him or not. I think from a distance, maybe you think that. It's a little confusing. A little confusing. I don't know what I was looking at.
4: Daytime energy!
1: They, them energy. That's one of the all-time great lefty moments, and there are a bunch of them. That one's really funny. It was a lot of they, them energy going on yesterday. Just in that, for that one guy or girl or whatever he is, at the rally in Ohio, ejected. Just imagine being carted out of a rally as the president of the United States is telling the world that you need to go on a diet. That's legendary stuff. That's if that doesn't wake you up, I don't know what will. I don't know if there's any other way to achieve that. Amazing. Don't you want to keep that going? I mean, heck, forget the midterms. How about Trump 2028? Let's push for that. We'll work on it. I've got a lot more to share with you. I'll do it tomorrow on The Vince Show. Can't wait for that. Thanks.
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18: Currently 82 degrees, 3 o'clock. I'm Luke Lamoury on News Talk 98.7 WOKI. We're going to check in with your headlines in just a second, but first, here's traffic with Sherry Bigler.
19: You are already beginning to line up now. 40 westbound out of town and 40 eastbound past Watt Road and the truck scales. Working a wreck in Roane County, 40 westbound at mile marker 355. Another Roane County wreck on Kingston Highway near County Line Road. Also wrecks Prosperity Drive at Executive Park and Emory Road at Corrington Road.
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19: Sherry Bigler, Pete Michaels Traffic.
18: Your top headlines of the afternoon. Knoxville police searching for an 18-year-old wanted in connection with a downtown shooting investigation. Detectives say Cashton Brown is wanted on two counts of aggravated assault and one count of reckless endangerment after allegedly firing multiple shots outside the Velvet Room on August 30th. No injuries reported. Police say Brown should be considered armed and dangerous. We have his photo at newstalk987.com. Please contact Crime Stoppers with any information. And newly released 911 audio is shedding light on the response after Krista Pike's failed execution in Tennessee.
10: The 911 recordings captured confusion late last month as dispatchers worked to confirm whether or not an emergency even existed.
16: We have been informed that it is a false call. No medical assistance needed at Riverbend Prison.
21: Central Control just called us and advised that it is actually real.
10: Krista Pike's attorneys were also 911 callers as she survived two lethal injections and continues recovering in prison. She was given the death penalty for the 1995 torture and murder of college student Colleen Slemmer. An investigation is underway and executions are temporarily halted as Tennessee lawmakers also consider other methods for capital punishment. Jeff Manasso, Fox News.
18: And in other national news, worldwide news, Houthi rebels in Yemen continue their attacks against Saudi Arabia as the U.S. weighs whether to assist its Gulf ally. Fox's Trey Yingst has more from Tel Aviv.
22: The Iran-backed Houthis launching additional attacks against Saudi Arabia overnight, firing a ballistic missile toward the capital of Riyadh. This came after a deadly weekend, 14 killed and hundreds injured at King Khalid International Airport. The Houthis now threatening to escalate the already volatile situation, warning foreign airlines against using Saudi airspace or airports. Saudi Arabia has issued a notice to airmen suspending operations at the airport for the remainder of the week. The question here is if the United States could get more directly involved, possibly launching strikes against the Houthis. The uptick in violence has worried many U.S. Gulf allies over concerns the attacks could unravel and eventually include Iranian involvement once again.
18: And in a Truth Post social, President Trump said the Houthis were acting very badly and hinted at a potential U.S. involvement in the conflict after the midterm elections. U.S. Ambassador to Greece Kimberly Guilfoyle resigning amid allegations she used her position to sell political influence. David Spunt has more from Washington.
23: We're now hearing from the outgoing ambassador, Kimberly Guilfoyle, in a lengthy public post. She denies the allegations against her, putting out that statement on social media. It reads in part, quote, "These allegations are false, and I intend to vigorously defend my name, my reputation, and my integrity. I have dedicated my professional life to fighting for justice, standing up for what is right, and defending the values that make America exceptional." The Wall Street Journal is reporting that Guilfoyle offered to use her influence inside the Trump administration to pay off her $100,000 credit card bill. GOP donor Eric Dieters says that he was promised access for money by Guilfoyle.
18: And that bright thing in the sky this morning, a SpaceX rocket launch lit up skies across East Tennessee. The Falcon 9 lifted off from Florida carrying more than 6,300 pounds of supplies and scientific experiments to the International Space Station. The uncrewed cargo Dragon spacecraft is scheduled to dock with the station on Thursday and remain there for about a month. Currently 82 degrees and now 3 o'clock in Knoxville. 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I'm Luke Lamoury on your station for News and Talk in East Tennessee. 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
24: After some early morning fog, we're giving way to some nice and clear weather going into your Monday afternoon. Mostly clear sunny skies with warm temperatures into the low to middle 80s. We'll stay nice and dry for many days this week, and a few passing showers are possible Friday evening as our next cold front pushes through going into the weekend. I'm meteorologist Belle Oliver in the WVLT First Alert Weather Center.
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29: Oh, come on, come on. Hi, everybody. Tuesday. Let me get these hands together. Three claps. God, thank you. Greetings. And salutations. Welcome to this brand new afternoon. This afternoon has never been lived before. It's a blank canvas. If you will it so, it can be your masterpiece. Here's how. Think of three things for which you're grateful. and then do the afternoon with all the joy, wonder, enthusiasm, and gratitude you can muster. Hashtag

0: What a glorious day. What a glorious day. We start here. I love you. I want the very best for you. That is not conditioned upon what you think of me or how you line up, whatever you, I don't look. There's so much more beyond this life. But anyway, welcome to the broadcast, Triple H Radio Experience, three H's. My name is Halloran Hilton Hill. Halloran. Halloran is my name. The phone number. We have a new phone number, 865-855-8255. 865-855-8255. Where are we going today on the broadcast? Who are the Houthis? Who are the Houthis? That was the question that I started with. Please feel free to do your own research. I encourage every one of you listening, to ignite your curiosity, to learn things for yourself, to think for yourself, never to subcontract your thought to any person or any organization, and any person or organization that demands that you not think for yourself. Run, Forrest, run. So please feel free. And in the conversation today, please feel free to challenge me. I love it because I love your free speech as much as I love my own. And so we invite you into the fray, and we invite you to remain human. We live in the world of text and tech, and it is separating us from ourselves. I'm on a campaign to get people to be human, have real conversations, to connect with each other, to look each other in the eye, to put their phones down, to be fully present in any given moment. And if you allow your attention to continue to be fractured, all of your relationships will be fractured. Remember I told you. So, come on in. Oh, the News Talk 98.7 Broadway giveaway brought to you by Dynasty Spas. We're going to give somebody a season pass, a pair of season tickets to the 26-27 Broadway at the Tennessee Theater Series. Great shows like Death Becomes Her, The Great Gatsby, Mamma Mia, The Sound of Music, Jersey Boys, Alicia Keys, Hell's Kitchen, The Cue to Call, our contest line, which is a different number, The Cue to Call, the contest line, is when you hear one of the songs from one of these musicals. Now, we were being, you know, we were playing deep cuts. They were too deep. So Chris is, he said to just go, you know, he's had to play Mamma Mia. just be right on the nose. But if you're caller number 10 at the contest line, 6562-WIN, 6562946, then Chris is deputized to qualify you. Or you can visit newstalk987.com, oh ye digital ones, and register to qualify there. Time for my good afternoons. I like to say good afternoon to my colleagues, and let me start with the young, dynamic, and exciting, award-winning Luke Lamory.
1: Good afternoon, Hal. How are you?
0: I am well. I like to talk to you because you're young.
1: Well, I appreciate that.
0: So I like that fresh perspective.
1: Of course, yeah.
0: And one of these days, I want to do a whole hour with you.
1: Oh.
0: And I want to take a number of contemporary issues, and I want to wear your glasses. I want to see the world through your eyes, you and your friends and your contemporaries. I want that fresh look. How much do you know about the Houthis?
1: I'm not the most informed. I saw in high school Hotel Rwanda. Have you ever seen that movie?
0: Right.
1: Yeah, that is about it on my knowledge of that.
0: So the Rwanda, they have Hutu and Tutsi, which sounds like Houthi.
1: Okay. Right. So then I mixed that up.
0: Yeah. So today we're going to learn about the Houthis.
1: Okay.
0: And it's a fact. I knew nothing.
1: As do I.
0: I know a little bit now, but I knew nothing about their beef with Saudi Arabia. And their beef with Saudi Arabia started 300 years ago.
1: Wow. Lengthy history.
0: Right? So there's an actual family called Houthi. And Saudi Arabia is named after the House of Saud or the Saud family. These are families that go back hundreds, if not thousands of years. So today we'll dive in.
1: We're going to do some learning. I like it.
0: We're going to learn a little bit tonight.
1: All right.
0: Good afternoon.
1: Good afternoon.
0: Let me say good afternoon to Christopher David D. Wayne, a.k.a. Little Dotty, a.k.a. Chalk 2, a.k.a. the amazing, excellent, awesome producer.

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1: Deaconess. Cussing, gossiping, deaconess.
2: Cussing preacher.
1: Cussing preacher. Mm-hmm. She had candy in her purse. It was that red and white and that little clear plastic twist. Here, baby.
2: Don't tell your mama.
1: Don't tell your mama I gave you this. But she also was the one, look at her, all up in the pastor's face. I think he's tapping it. But I'm going to pray for her.
2: 3:14. You got 14 minutes and 40 seconds into the show.
1: Off the rails.
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4: 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Emory Road near Corrington Road and on Executive Park at Prosperity Drive. In Sevier County, Forks of the River Parkway near River Trail Lane. And you are still slowing, pretty westbound out of town, eastbound past Cedar Bluff, and northbound through the 4075 split out of Loudoun County. Experience the Venture Realm and walk among dinosaurs in Dinosaur Park at Ripley's Aquarium. Venture Realm now open at the lower plaza of Ripley's Aquarium of the Smokies in Gatlinburg. Sherry Bigler, Pete Michaels traffic.
5: After some early morning fog, we're giving way to mostly clear conditions heading into your Monday afternoon. Going to be a little bit warmer this afternoon. High temperatures dropping into the low to middle 80s. I'm meteorologist Belle Oliver in the WVLT First Alert Weather Center.
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0: Nirvana was cold, Chris. They were cold.
1: Yes, sir.
0: You know who did this song? One of his projects. Robert Glasper.
1: Didn't I? Yes, I did. I knew that. Yes, I did. I did know that.
0: I want to hear a little bit more of this.

0: Watch him take it back down. Oh, Chris. Oh, that's... Anyway. Kimberly Guilfoyle has resigned as ambassador to Greece. And GOP supporter said she had a Amex bill. Wanted to put a little something on it. 100K. She said, none of this is true, and I look forward to proving my innocence. Only problem is GOP donor snitched. My man snitched. My man snitched. They asked him, he said, oh, yeah, that's what she said. If I put a little something on it, she would get me access. He snitched. He didn't hold her down. It's hard to when there's a paper trail, though, Chris. It's really hard when there's just a paper trail. Like, just it, you just follow the lines, right? 100,000 comes out of his account, goes to her Amex account. It's, you know. So, bless her heart. Bless her heart. All right, let's see. Let's do this. Early voting starts tomorrow. Early voting starts tomorrow. How, ladies and gentlemen, are you feeling about that? Do what you will, but I would just challenge you, whether or not you're going to vote, to at least take this opportunity to think about it and to ask yourself a simple question. If you don't vote regularly, just ask yourself the question, why don't I? Just sit with that question. And then if you really want to go deep on it, most people don't want to go deep on anything because the American attention span is radically fractured. But if you want to go deep on it, I want you to sit down with your children. Just get them to sit down around the table with you. Little Micah and Sarah and LaQuisha, and sit down at the table with them at dinner tonight. Oh, let me explain that. Sorry, my bad. So back in the olden days, when people would get off work, they would clean themselves up, and then they would sit down at the dinner table, and they would have dinner, and you talk to each other and say, how was your day today? And you'd bring up important things. You ought to try it. It's kind of cool. But sit down at the table with Micah and Sarah and Namisha. And you just tell them why you don't vote. Daddy, why don't you vote? Good question, Micah. Daddy doesn't vote because ... Fill in. Nuquisha says, but she's six. America was founded on liberty, and people fought and died to give us the right to. We got to get her some help. She gets stuck on those words. You say to her, I know. You have a bumper sticker on your car, Daddy. I know. So why don't you vote again? I want you to grow up and vote. But I am busy. Now, Daddy has to work, and Daddy's really busy. But you were on Facebook arguing for 6 hours last night. It seems like you have lots of... I'm sorry, folks. But just literally sit with that and just ask yourself the question, why don't I? Why don't I? Why am I disengaged? And I'm not saying you should go and vote, but just ask yourself, why are you so disengaged? Why'd you sign up? Why'd you sign up for it? What'd you ask for it for? Just ask yourself why. Just go, And then don't vote. Don't feel compelled to vote. But at least do a little excavation. At least go to the site, you know, and search the site, excavate the site, and look for pieces of this and that, and find out what's there, and find out why. Are you mad? Are you disappointed? Do you feel like government is going so well, you're so pleased with everything, you're like, there's nothing to vote for? You just at least unearth that, right? At least unearth that. Just do that. We got a new phone number, 865-855-8255, 865-855-8255, all over the state. Early voting starts tomorrow. You can go to knoxvotes.org or tnvotes.org, and all the information is there. I don't even have to give it to you. Sample ballots, all of that. We'll have Chris Davis, the administrator of elections, on tomorrow, and we'll get you ready for early voting. It starts tomorrow for the midterm elections. Let me get Sarah on here. Sarah, welcome to the Triple H Radio Experience. I was just talking about you.
1: Well, I know, apparently. I heard. And 14 minutes into the show, you had 26 topics for me to talk about. So we got to talk.
0: Welcome.
1: First of all, I want to say, I've always wanted to say this to you. We know each other as acquaintances. I'm the lady from the retirement community.
0: Oh, yes, yes, yes.
1: Yeah, yeah. But I appreciate you starting every show with gratitude.
0: Mm.
1: I had a lady call me today, and she's a very dear friend of mine. But she's like, how do you remain positive all the time? Because I suffer from cancer and some other health issues. And I'm like, whenever I get down, I just go, you know what I'm grateful for? My dog.
0: Mm.
1: Like, it's that simple. It's really, like, I don't have to be grateful for the grandiose things in my life. And I do have wonderful things in my life. But sometimes it's just my dog.
0: I love that. I was writing in my gratitude journal this morning, and I think entry number one was ears. Because I heard the most beautiful music when I woke up this morning, and I was like, having these ears is wonderful. I really enjoyed that.
1: I know. Could you imagine being deaf or blind?
0: I'm like, this is wonderful. Anyway.
1: Like, and then the other thing, you know, you talk a little bit about politics. You've been known to do that a time or two. And I look at politics and I'm like, everybody should go out and vote. I don't care what you vote for. I really don't. But I don't want to talk to you about it. I don't want to be involved in your decision. You vote for what your heart tells you to vote for. Mm. But you have to have a voice. And you can't be and complain if you don't take the step to go out and have your voice heard.
0: Couldn't agree with
1: you
0: more.
1: Does that make sense?
0: But it's also a community building exercise. The work product is better the more people participate.
1: That's true. That's going to bring me into my third topic.
0: Please.
1: I went to church. Now, I'm Catholic, so I went to a First Baptist church. And I'm going to tell you, I'm not going to offend anybody. Please understand everybody when I talk about this, it is not offensive. I felt like I was paraded in there, like, look at us. We brought a disciple. We brought the Catholic girl. And like, I'm like, I kind of want to do this in private. Like, but the sermon was good. But then the sociological impact of like going to lunch with the ladies afterwards, everybody's 55 plus, but all they're talking about is what committee they're on and what they're doing and what they're doing, blah, blah, blah. And I'm like, okay, I'm scared. I'm not doing enough. I don't know what to do here. I'm scared. I don't have peppermint in my box. I didn't even bring a Bible, man. scared.
0: We'll get you warmed up. You'll be fine. Sarah, thanks for the call. 3:30.
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7: Interstate volume continuing to build right on time. 40 westbound out of town, eastbound past Cedar Bluff. You're also lining up now on northbound Broadway through Fountain City on up into Hall's Crossroads. Continuing to work these wrecks on Emory Road at Corrington Road and Executive Park at Prosperity Drive. Also slowing now on John Sevier Highway through the Industrial Park.
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7: Sherry Bigler, Pete Michaels, traffic.
9: Get ready for another clear and pleasant night ahead with lows around 60. Highs jump to 86 on Wednesday with a mostly sunny sky. From the WVLT First Alert Weather Center, I'm Chief Meteorologist Spencer Denton.
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0: I like her.

0: Why?
1: Why do I like her? She's a really great singer.
0: But why a lot?
1: Because she sings a lot. I like the way she sings.
0: Any songs in particular you like?
1: I like this one. I like...
0: What's your favorite?
1: I Will Always Love You.
0: Second favorite. I just want to see how long it takes us to get there.
1: My second favorite would be... I really like I Want to Dance with Somebody. That's in my top five Whitney songs. Saving All My Love for You.
0: Okay.
1: Saving All My Love for You is a good... I love that one. Let's see. I like the way she sings, Chris.
0: Okay. Cool.
1: Is that okay with you?
0: That is great.
1: Huh?
0: That's great. I'm glad to hear. I like the way she sings as well.
1: Yeah, I like the way she sings a lot. A lot.
0: Okay.
1: Yeah. Keep singing, Whitney. I mean, who would imagine how good she could sing? Don't.
0: I was wondering how much the Preacher's Wife soundtrack has grossed over the years.
1: What'd you find?
0: I just Googled it.
1: Mm-hmm.
0: The film grossed $56.4 million.
1: Okay.
0: Worldwide sales of it, 8 million copies.
1: Of the film.
0: Of the project. Of the soundtrack.
1: Soundtrack sold more than that.
0: I know. How many? I'm sure you're probably more aware than Google.
1: Last I heard, it is the biggest selling gospel record of all time.
0: More than Oh Happy Day?
1: More than Oh Happy Day. Yeah. In fact, I got to reach out because I have a platinum plaque, but I am owed a diamond plaque. I got to get that. I have got to call Lauren now. I got to get that underway.
0: Oh, so you were involved in that project.
1: Early voting starts tomorrow. Hey, Chris, it didn't do that good. I'm sitting in Knoxville talking about early voting, something that nobody's interested in. So,
0: okay,
1: have your way, Lord.
0: Yeah. It makes you feel better to kind of, play your humble card. I like it.
1: What do you mean?
0: Be that. I love the humble, meek how. Until the check don't clear.
1: What happens then?
0: Then we have discussions.
1: I just want to know where the money is. I'm not even trying to. I got painted as a bad guy because I would always ask. I would say CTC. Back in those days, I would say CTC. Let's work it out. In the music industry, it's interesting how people get offended when you have the money conversation. It's really interesting how when you have the money conversation, people get offended, Chris. I mean, they get offended. However, if we go to Weigel's and get lollipops, you walk up to the cash register, they ask you for the money for the lollipop. You pay for the lollipop.
0: Do they sell lollipops anymore?
1: Oh, yeah. You can get blow pops.
0: Okay. So a blow pop is considered a lollipop.
1: Still. Yes, Lord. Okay. Yes, Lord.
0: All right.
1: Yeah. I used to love a blow pop.
0: Bet you did.
1: Lick that thing till you got to that gum.
0: Which one? Sour apple or
1: the
0: red?
1: Nah, sour apple. You want a green tongue and some gum.
0: Sounds like something you need antibiotics for.
1: That's funny. That's really funny. That is amazingly funny. Thank you, Mr. Hill, for coming in today. So what are we looking at? The green tongue and some gum. Oh, boy, that looks bad. So what were you doing?
0: Take the calls, man, please. Just take 341.
1: Professor, welcome to the broadcast.
2: Greetings, Al.
1: Hey, Professor, welcome.
2: I need to apologize to you about the last time we talked.
1: No.
2: It was not professional in me. It was not, and I apologize, sir.
1: No.
2: Today I want to talk about early voting.
1: All right.
2: I believe that everybody should pray about who they're going to vote for before they go to the polls. Maybe the night before the election, sit down and pray to God. Let him convict you of what you need to do. Don't listen to this person, that person, and the polls influence you. You need to let God influence you, be in the center of his will, and do what God wants you to do, not what man wants you to do, and you'll be better off. I was at the doctor today, and I really thought about you because I told this lady to have a blessed day. And she looked at me. She says, "Do you listen to talk show radio in the afternoon?" I about fell out of my chair.
1: Really?
2: Yes.
1: That is amazing.
2: I was at my endocrinologist, and this lady, she knew where I'd got that from, that catchphrase.
1: That is awesome. Professor, look, brother, I mean it when I say it every day on this show, man. I love you. I want the best for you. We're going to get past all this politics stuff. We're going to be running and jumping. When we get up there, we're going to have a big old time. I mean a big old time.
2: I'm going to have to call and talk to you off the record about a few things later.
1: All right. Love you, brother. All have right. a great
2: See
1: day.
2: You, brother.
1: All right.
2: You too. Thank you.
1: Oh, we get to heaven, Chris. We are going to have a good old time.
0: Are you going to the red or blue side?
1: I wish you could come. Let's see.
0: Are you going Crips or Bloods?
1: I got to go Blood, first of all, because it was the blood that washed me.
3: So busy working a wreck, backing you up by directions in Sevier County, Forks of the River Parkway, near New Era Road. We've also got interstate volume continuing to build, westbound out of town, eastbound through town, eastbound past Cedar Bluff, westbound past Pellissippi and Level Road. A couple light cycle delays now on North Shore Drive at Kingston Pike.
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3: Sherry Bigler, Pete Michaels Traffic.
5: Get ready for another clear and pleasant night ahead with lows around 60. Highs jump to 86 on Wednesday with a mostly sunny sky. From the WVLT First Alert Weather Center, I'm Chief Meteorologist Spencer Denton.
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1: There is a Trump clip of President Trump at the Ohio rally last night that has been going quite viral. And people have been saying all sorts of stuff. There's something I want to say about President Trump today, about President Trump and media. But Chris, have you heard this clip from last night?
0: No.
1: Okay, so check this out, and then I've got something to say thereafter. It's President Trump in Ohio rallying for the Senate candidate and for Vivek Ramaswamy.
24: That means I like Ohio. We have to get Vivek. We have to get John. Got to get them in, and I think they will. I think they're going to be in good shape. But I'm standing over here, and I don't do this with men very often. I started examining his body because I didn't know he was a great athlete. And I looked, and I watched up and down. And I looked at his ass, and I looked at the whole. And then I looked at his hands. Look at his hands. He's got these, like, claws. And I got it. You are a great athlete. I didn't know that means
1: so everybody's tripping. This is one thing that I wanted to say, and nobody has studied this yet, and I believe that schools of public policy will do a major study of President Trump in this regard. Please listen to me carefully. Please listen to what I'm saying carefully. I'm not speaking specifically to the clip. I'm speaking to something larger. So may I have your brief attention? President Trump will go down in history as the first social media president. Now, we had social media during Biden, and we had social media during Barack Obama. But none of them have dominated social media like President Trump.
2: President Trump knows how to use social media platforms to create viral moments, just like the best influencers on X, on TikTok, on Instagram. And he has his own social media platform where he is acquiring data on the people who follow him. It's a big data play. So not only does he know how to do it to create traction, but he also has a media company, a social media company, that is targeting and collecting information on all the people who follow him on his social media platform. And he will be the first American president to have owned a social media platform. And therefore, he will leave office with all of the voter data acquired by his social media platform. First one in history. If I were doing a study, if I were at a school of public policy, or I was studying poli-sci and I was doing a PhD, my focus would be on the social media savvy of President Donald J. Trump. Not whether I agree with him or not. No. It would be about the savvy. He said that everybody is, people are going off on all these tangents because he's been talking about how handsome men are and all this kind of stuff. I think President Trump knows exactly how he's going to be clipped and what's going to go viral. And I think he knows how to dominate news cycles. We are in the middle of a war. We are in a pause on a war with Iran. And Iran is trying to expand that war into a regional war. One of our chief allies in the Persian Gulf, the Saudi Kingdom, is being attacked. They fired a ballistic missile today. They did an attack on the principal airport in Saudi Arabia, the King Khalid Airport. They killed 14 and injured many more, and they shut down the airport, the main airport, into the capital. Nothing's flying out of there. And it means that people that operate from Saudi Arabia into the Middle East, they're shut down. They're not flying. That is going on in real time. But the news media snapped over this way, and they're like, oh, you know, President Trump is blah, blah, blah. And he owns the news cycle. We're not talking about the war, which means we're not talking about the war going into early voting tomorrow. You can pull up any news site today, and I challenge you to do this. 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So I would study that. He is the first social media president. He decided that his press office would be Truth Social and that he would run it. Pretty amazing. 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
8: Four o'clock, 84 degrees, feels like 88, nice and sunny. I'm Luke Lamoury on News Talk, 98.7 WOKI. We'll get to the news in a moment, but first, here's Right Now Traffic with Sherry Bigler.
9: We are continuing to see the volume build on the interstate routes and on those secondary routes as well. You do have some heavy volume, 40 westbound out of town, westbound past Pellissippi and Lovell Road, and you're continuing to slow northbound through the 40-75 split out of Loudoun County. Also some heavy volume on Alcoa Highway northbound, north of Pellissippi Parkway, and Kingston Pike through Sequoia Hills. 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Sherry Bigler, Pete Michaels Traffic.
8: Some of your top headlines for the afternoon. A Powell Fitness Center has reopened just days after a vehicle crashed through the building. Authorities say Tim Renda is facing 12 charges after allegedly doing burnouts in a shopping center parking lot, firing a flare gun, and crashing into Evermore Athletics. No one was hurt in the incident. The gym's owner says repairs are expected to cost about $25,000. New details emerging after a man was killed after falling from a roller coaster at a Georgia amusement park. Fox's Madison Scarpino has the details from Atlanta.
10: Police are now confirming that the man who died is Hassan Jihad Iban Karim. He worked as an IT specialist for an Atlanta public school, and police say he struck other parkgoers before falling to the ground. This horrific accident happening on the Goliath roller coaster, it's the park's tallest and fastest ride, described as having razor-sharp turns, colossal hills, and it goes up to 70 miles per hour. It's unclear right now what caused Karim to eject from his seat. Cobb County Police are investigating all this, but Six Flags officials are saying out of an abundance of caution, they're temporarily closing the Goliath and several similar attractions across many of their parks, saying that the safety of their guests and team is one of their biggest priorities.
8: According to a law firm that handles amusement park injuries, this is the seventh death to occur at Six Flags over Georgia. After police identified the man who fell to his death at a ride on Six Flags over Georgia, the theme park safety is at the forefront of everyone's mind. East Tennessee's own theme park, Dollywood, highlighted safety in a 2024 interview with WVLT, our news partner. The park sees millions of visitors each year, and hours before the park welcomes those guests through its front gates, Dollywood safety staff has already been at work checking rides. Dollywood officials said rides get extensive weekly and annual inspections, too. Once a year, crews inspect each bolt on every coaster. The Thunderhead, with thousands of bolts, takes nearly a whole month, they said. Six Flags over Georgia representatives said the park plans to reopen over on Friday, adding the staff is cooperating with police in their investigation. And former President Barack Obama will rally Democrats in Ohio next week as the midterm race heats up.
11: Former President Barack Obama will campaign for Ohio Democratic U.S. Senate nominee, former Senator Sherrod Brown, in Cleveland on October 24th.
12: Sherrod Brown has always fought for working people, standing up to big corporations, standing up to Wall Street. standing up to pharmaceutical companies, because Sharon believes in the promise of America.
11: The former president saying in an online video, Brown worked to protect Ohio jobs. He'll also rally support for Democratic gubernatorial nominee Amy Acton. Brown faces incumbent Senator John Husted, a Republican who was appointed to take over the Senate seat vacated by Vice President J.D. Vance. Acton faces Republican Vivek Ramaswamy in the race to succeed GOP Ohio Governor Mike DeWine, who is term limited. Kristen Goodwin, Fox News.
8: Ohio, a former swing state, has become a battleground for control of the Senate. President Trump headlined a rally for Republican candidates in the state on Monday, and President Obama will also campaign with Michigan U.S. Senate candidate Abdul El-Sayed in Detroit. Tennessee Secretary of State Trey Hargett is reminding voters that early voting for the November 3rd state and federal general election begins tomorrow. Early voting runs through October 29th, and officials are encouraging voters to make a plan now by verifying their registration, review constitutional amendments, and check polling locations before heading to the polls. For more information, please go to Newstalk987.com. Currently 82 degrees and 4 o'clock in Knoxville. 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I'm Luke Lamoury on your station for News and Talk in East Tennessee. 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
13: This is your first alert to a late week fall cold front that's going to bring a chance for showers and then much cooler weather by the weekend. For tonight, temperatures fall to around 60 with a mostly clear sky. Back around 86 on Wednesday with a mostly sunny sky. Some areas will see near record highs the next couple of days. I'm Chief Meteorologist Spencer Denton from the WVLT First Alert Weather Center.
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to this brand new afternoon. This afternoon has never been lived before. It's a blank canvas. If you will it so, it can be your masterpiece. Here's how. Think of three things for which you're grateful, and then do the afternoon with all the joy, wonder, enthusiasm, and gratitude you can muster. Hashtag TY.

Yes, yes, yes. I got to have that little whistle. Yes. All right, ladies and gentlemen, let's, now, I'm not an expert on these things, as you will quickly discover. And I would like to, as we begin this conversation, I would like to encourage you, and I do this on a daily basis, think for yourself. I may be one of the few hosts in America, in the world, I'm not looking for you to follow me. No. No. There is no demand that you agree with me unless you think yourself there. If you get on your thought bicycle and you think your way to me, come on in, because it's better that way. For years, until the Gutenberg printing press, being able to read the Bible. First of all, most of the world was not literate to begin with. You couldn't afford a Bible. You couldn't afford scrolls. You couldn't afford papyrus. You couldn't. No. And would you even be educated enough to read it and interpret it? So you always had to have a middleman, a go-between, somebody to show it to you, tell it to you, teach it to you. We don't live in that world or that age anymore. And it is far better when you think for yourself. And I am going to encourage you on a regular basis to think for yourself and never to give up your intellectual sovereignty, freedom, or curiosity. Don't do it. But if you end up where I am, because I thought myself where I am, I was not coerced, then welcome. So anything I say today, fact check it. We have all the tools of learning at our disposal, right? And by the way, knowledge is absolutely different than wisdom. Wisdom is discernment. Wisdom is knowing what to do with the knowledge. Wisdom is the understanding of, wait a minute, that's not quite right. And that deep discernment, right? There's a certain amount of skill, chokma, that you can earn through 10,000 hours. You cultivate something by practice, or you try to get good at something and you put in enough reps and you put in enough hours to be good at it. That's one part of wisdom. The other part of wisdom, though, is tapping into something beyond yourself. It can neither be learned nor earned. If I were just to frame it, just so my mind could gather it, it might be a God whisper. It's you knowing things that you shouldn't know, and you just seem to know because it's been gifted to you by something beyond you. So I encourage you to be knowledgeable, but I encourage you to pursue wisdom, that discernment, and just the mere ability to regurgitate a fact pattern does not make you wise. Right, you're a good regurgitationist. All right, so let's talk about a point of curiosity. We are at war with Iran. I don't like war. To be very specific, I don't think we should be in this war, but we are. The Iranian people have been around some, maybe 3,000 years. Their history goes way back. I think originally Persians. And you can trace that history back thousands of years. The United States, as of this year, has existed 250 years. So we are a young but dominant country on the face of the earth. We are. We are one of the world's superpowers. We have
power, we have money, we have knowledge. That doesn't mean we have wisdom. Wisdom is knowing what to do with the power, the money, the knowledge. But at any rate, we are at war with Iran. These are my opinions. I'm going to give you the new phone number. You don't have to sit there merely frustrated by the things I'm saying. You can say something different, and I welcome it. 865-855-8255. 865-855-8255. Talk or text. But I prefer the human interaction of talking. So, I think a fatal assumption any warrior can make, no matter who you're fighting against, is to underestimate your competition. I remember reading Sun Tzu's Art of War. And Sun Tzu said, never, ever underestimate your enemy. And you need to gather as much intel as you can. You must do as much reconnaissance as you can. You must know your enemy at least as well as they know themselves. And your enemy should not know you better than you know them. And I think we made a faulty assumption. I think we made an assumption because of the faith traditions that somehow people that would choose those faith traditions

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1: One of the things that would stand out to me is when you have an enemy, how willing are they to sacrifice themselves in pursuit of their goals, and how do they view time horizons? For us, because we have so much media and we have so much public input, we process wars, we process markets in quarters. So if you're in your business, you're tracking sales, you're looking at how you're doing this quarter, you're comparing it to where you were last year, you're comparing it to your immediate projections and where you want to be in the next quarter. There are some places on earth where they process timelines in quarter centuries. Totally different viewpoints. So today I want to talk a little bit about, I started with a simple question: who are the Houthis? 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
3: Just heading out on the interstate to the west of town, you are going to need some additional time. All the usual places lining up now. Southbound Illinois Avenue out of Oak Ridge on down across the Solway Bridge. A couple light cycle delays. Emory Road at I-75. Also lining up on Oak Ridge Highway through the Carnes Red Light and North Shore Drive through Rocky Hill.
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3: Sherry Bigler, Pete Michaels Traffic.
5: Get ready for another clear and pleasant night ahead with lows around 60. Highs jump to 86 on Wednesday with a mostly sunny sky. From the WVLT First Alert Weather Center, I'm Chief Meteorologist Spencer Denton.
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0: All right, 421 on the Triple H Radio Experience. So who are the Houthis? So here is the country of Yemen. Yemen is to the south of Saudi Arabia. And the country of Yemen is really divided in two. The northern part of Yemen is where the Shia Muslims are. They are called Zaydi Shia Muslims. And one of the most famous families in the Zaydi Shia line are the Al-Houthis. It's a family. And it goes back generations. And in fact, the big division, so they have beef with Saudi Arabia. Saudi Arabia is to their north, and Saudi Arabia is Sunni Muslim. The majority of Muslims in the world are Sunni Muslims, 85 to 90%. And in order to understand who the Houthis are, you have to understand the distinction between Shia and Sunni Muslims. In the year 632, the Prophet Muhammad, whom Muslims believe was the last great prophet, dies. There is a bitter conflict about who will lead the Muslims, or who will lead Islam, and how will you determine who the leadership will be going forward? There is one group of people that believe that the leadership should be bloodline directed. Muhammad had a cousin and a son-in-law. His son-in-law's name was Ali. The word Shia is, it actually means the party of Ali. So the faction that believed that the leadership going forward should come directly from the Prophet Muhammad's bloodline, these were called Shia Muslims. And it tracks back to his son-in-law and his cousin. His son-in-law was named Ali. Please fact check me on all this, by the way. Enjoy yourself. There was another group that said, no. We should figure out who is the deepest, wisest, most capable teacher, imam, leader. And we should always select from among the best people that are Muslim, not necessarily from the bloodline. The bloodline may not be the determinant. Maybe it's their scholarship. Maybe it's their dedication. Maybe it's their quote-unquote calling. Those people who believed that succession should happen based on quote-unquote competence and not necessarily bloodline, they are called Sunni Muslims. So Sunni, Shia. They both subscribe to the five pillars of Islam. They believe in one God, Allah. They believe that Muhammad was the final prophet. They believe in the five daily prayers. They believe in Ramadan. And they believe that you have to make a pilgrimage to Mecca in your lifetime. Saudi Arabia was built around the Saud family. 1744, there was an imam that was from the Sunni tradition who was trying to establish a sect called Wahhabism, and he needed protection. And the Saud family made a pact with him. We will protect you, wrap our government around you while you develop the faith, Wahhabism. And so most Saudis are part of this Wahhabist or Wahhabism sect. And the Saudis control the most sacred sites in Islam, Mecca and Medina, I think it is. The Saudis decided they really wanted to spread Sunni Islam. And so they start setting up madrasas, these schools. And they decided that they wanted to push these schools into Yemen. About the time they start to try to push schools into Yemen, the Zaydi Shias, once again, another family out of this Houthi line, they go, we have to build a resistance against that. Because we believe in Shia Islam. So they decided to fight against the expansion of Sunni Muslims into northern Yemen, where all of the Shias are. The other countries that are also Shia happen to be Iran. There are factions in Iraq. They used to be heavily in Syria. And so Iran, they also are Shia, and they are against the Sunnis. So they both believe in the Quran. They both worship under the five pillars of Islam. They both, even if they are at war, have to make Mecca in Saudi Arabia. Saudi Arabia feels as though they are charged with the holiest sites in Islam. So it's kind of a weird thing. But it's, I don't know, it's Protestants versus Catholics. It's Baptists versus Pentecostals. It's Calvinists versus what? It's a religious fracture at its core. At its core. At its core. And so there's beef going on between the Shia, the Zaydi Shias in Yemen, the Houthis, and Saudi Arabia, and that beef has been longstanding. It is the poorest of the Middle Eastern countries. And I think in my notes here, I guess it was around 2014 that the Zaydi Shias made an aggressive push to take the capital of Yemen and to take control of some of the shipping lanes. So there is a strait that is connected to Yemen that is very important. Some say maybe not as important as the Straits of Hormuz, but very important, and it's right near them. So they became, because they're poor and they need protection, and because they have beef with their neighbor to the north, Saudi Arabia, they decided to become part of what is called the Axis of Resistance. So after the break, I'm going to come back and describe what is called the Axis of Resistance. 429, who are the Houthis? They are Shia Muslims that have beef with Saudi Arabia, but they're also part of the Axis of Resistance. More about that in just a moment.
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4: Dealing with the typical heavy volume to the west of town. Otherwise, pretty good shape on the interstate. You are beginning to slow now. 640 eastbound ramp to 75 north and northbound 75 up past Emory Road. Continuing to slow on Alcala Highway in front of the airport. Southbound Chapman Highway out of town and on North Shore Drive through Rocky Hill. Ready to experience a beautiful fall in the Big Apple? 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Sherry Bigler, Pete Michaels traffic.
5: Get ready for another clear and pleasant night ahead with lows around 60. Highs jump to 86 on Wednesday with a mostly sunny sky. From the WVLT First Alert Weather Center, I'm Chief Meteorologist Spencer Denton.
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5: The Houthis are in Yemen. They're called Houthis because one of the most well-known families out of this Zaydi Shia line was a family that had the last name Al-Houthi. So that's why they're called Houthis. And the people who believe, and it's kind of a weird thing, but within Sunni and Shia, The Shias believe that there were five or six major prophets that were the best at interpreting the Quran. And I think over on the Sunni side, and any of my Muslim friends that are listening, if you want to call or correct or amend or update anything, I'm saying please, please feel free to call me. But there's another line of prophets, and I think there are 12 of them that are considered best at interpreting the Quran. And the question is, do you follow the five or the 12, or it's a whole thing. But it's actually the name of a family that turned into a group of militants that formed a resistance, and they receive from Iran missiles, drones, intel, and financial support because Iran, they are also Shia Muslims, convinced them to become part of an axis of resistance. So the Houthis are partnered up with Iran. It gives Iran a presence, and Iran wanted the presence because of their connection to and their proximity to another strait or shipping lane. So they're like, if we have, you can call them terrorists, you can call them whatever, but if we have terrorists over and on that side, over near Saudi Arabia, where they're trying to get oil out, and then we have the Straits of Hormuz, and on this side, we have choke points. So we can always have dynamic influence in the region. This is Iran. Iran has proxies all over that are part of this axis of resistance. So you've heard of Hezbollah in Lebanon. You've heard of the Houthis today. There are the Shia militant groups, militias, in Iraq. They used to have, Syria used to be allied with Iran. And then, of course, you know of Hamas. They are all part of this axis of resistance. They hate the West and Western influence. They all have beef with Israel. Hamas is a little bit different. There's a nuanced difference there because Hamas is actually Sunni Muslim. They would natively be against Shia Muslims, but they have common cause in their hatred of or resistance to the West, their problems with Saudi Arabia. Some say it's beef because Saudi Arabia, being Sunni, won't do more about the situation in Gaza, et cetera, et cetera. But because they have a common enemy, you have Shia and Sunni working together. So the Houthis are part of this axis of resistance. And Iran, in trying to suck America into a wider war, they have just stoked a beef between Yemen and Saudi Arabia that's been going on for hundreds of years. They have been stoking that beef because it is to the benefit of Iran to make America run to the rescue of their ally, our ally, Saudi Arabia. The president just said, it was in the newscast, that he's concerned about what's happening, but he's not going to move to do anything until after the midterms. So you have the major airport in Saudi Arabia, like their major airport, shut down. The Iranians are providing them with missiles and drones, intel, money, and the Houthis, looking for any opportunities to go up against Saudi Arabia. They're doing their thing, but the benefit in terms of this wider war to Iran is you get to slow down and choke off oil distribution in the area. You get to force America to more deeply engage in a war that they believe is draining us, but America has to sit still because the political realities of the midterm are dictating how we prosecute the war. So you have the poorest of these nations playing a role in hamstringing the most powerful nation in the world, the United States of America. And that's who the Houthis are. Now, if you really go back way, way back in history, you have Abraham and Sarah. God tells Abraham, I'm going to give you a baby. He's like, I'm old, bro. No, Sarah's going to get pregnant. Sarah's 90, whatever she was, 80, 90. He's like, sir, no baby's coming out of that. And when the prophecy was given to Abraham and Sarah, she chuckled. I'm going to have a baby. Get the image in your mind of Mamaw. You were out there in Bonor at Mamaw's house having Sunday dinner. She's 80 years old. Angel walks into Sunday dinner, has some peach cobbler. You're sitting there watching the game, and Angel says, by the way, Meemaw's going to have a baby next year. Meemaw's in the kitchen. She goes, hell, I will. That's what happened. Big Mama said, ain't no babies coming out of here, baby. So Sarah said to Abraham, hey, some pretty young things in that tent over there. God wants you to have a baby. I don't like it, but if you still got any clips, if you had anything in the clip, Abraham went laid up. They had a baby. Now he ends up, Sarah does get pregnant. Now you got Isaac and Ishmael. Ishmael gets sent off with his mama. Well, I got a baby with Sarah. Now you can't stay around. They send off Ishmael. They say the origin of the Arab peoples come out of the line of Ishmael. And out of that came Islam. Now that's just, you can check all this stuff. You can fact check it. So this goes back way, way, way back. Way back. But those are the Houthis. Oh, now Yemen. Couple of quick notes and then your phone calls. How big of a country is Yemen? 34 million people. Half are Sunni. In the south, they're Sunnis. Up north, those are the Shia. They only represent a little more than half. The Shias only represent about 40, 45% of the total population. But because they have weapons and because they have control of the capital and because they have control of this one really important, strait, they are taxing things that move through the area. That's how they get their money. So 34 million people in a country about the size of it's about the size of Texas, I think. So those are the Houthis. Yeah.
6: lining up both directions now between downtown and 640 on the west end, both directions between Cedar Bluff and Lovell Road. You've also got heavy volume continuing on the 129 bypass in Alcoa, Alcoa Highway northbound in front of the airport, northbound north of Pellissippi, and southbound through the construction south of John Sevier. 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Sherry Bigler, Pete Michaels Traffic.
7: Get ready for another clear and pleasant night ahead with lows around 60. Highs jump to 86 on Wednesday with a mostly sunny sky. From the WVLT First Alert Weather Center, I'm Chief Meteorologist Spencer Denton.
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8: Those are the Houthis. Man, Iran is playing a... They're playing an interesting game. So should America jump in to protect the Saudis? Help them? It's interesting that the president said, if we do anything, we're going to wait until after the midterms. Isn't that interesting? So anyway, I just started with a simple question. Who are the Houthis? I found a lot of the history fascinating. By the way, the Zaydi Shia go back 1,000 years in northern Yemen. That's amazing. All right, let's get some of your phone calls. The number is 865-855-8255. 865-855-8255. We start with John. John, welcome to the broadcast.
13: Mr. Hill, thank you. I've never heard a more focused and accurate description of an incredibly complicated situation that for some reason we keep choosing to jump into the middle of, but
8: thank you.
13: Sunni, yeah, you're absolutely, thank you. I've never seen another major news outlet do as good of a job as you, and I'm not just blowing smoke. That is absolutely the clearest explanation because I've read books and everything else. But let me cut to what I think your listeners probably might benefit from hearing. Say, Sunni, Shia, you gave an excellent description of the history, but the way they would describe each other, just like maybe Tennessee and Kentucky, Tennessee and Alabama might describe their rivalry.
8: Yes.
13: Between each other. You know, we're family, but you're nothing but a hick. And well, you're a stuck up college professor, but we're family. And under the Muslim faith, there are, you know, sibling rivalries. And that is one of the biggest ones. But I would just say for the average East Tennessee person, which I am, I couldn't really understand it until someone kind of revealed to me the Shia are the sheep farmers, if you're going to like.
8: That's interesting.
13: Stereotype them. You know, they're the folks who are, you know, salt of the earth, honest, you know, not high and mighty, not, you know, showing off their college degrees and fancy belongings. They are people of faith. The Sunnis are going to be more like people who are sunning themselves by the pool because they have amassed
8: great
13: material wealth,
8: yes,
13: and status. And, you know, let me tell you who my ancestors were because I'm very proud of my ancestors. So Sunni and Shia, you're putting your finger right on it. And here's the reason I really want to say thank you for putting this out there is that after the tragedy of 9/11, we attacked Iraq. Why? Well, because they're a Muslim country and, you know, let's go. We think they have weapons. Let's attack them. Turns out they were a primarily Sunni country. They were Sunni led. And because they were holding the Shia Iran in check, we just attacked we disrupted the balance of power. We attacked Iraq. We weakened it so much that it actually strengthened the Shia government in Iran. And we're now living with the consequences of that.
8: That is interesting.
13: They asked someone, I think it was like the Secretary of War, someone was interviewing him, and they said, now, you are aware that you're only attacking half of the Muslim world. These are the Sunnis, not the Shia. And he said, I don't know what you're talking about. What do you mean Sunni and Shia? They're just Muslims. And this is like the person who's prosecuting the United States war against Iraq didn't know the difference. So we are hurting. We are hurting just due to our own ignorance. And so I just want to say thank you for shining the light of information out there. And yes, folks at home, it's hard to keep track without a scoring card. But again, Shias are the humble sheep farmers. Sunnis are the people driving a little better car, living, you know, sitting by the pool, enjoying life. And like any family feud, they kind of make each, you know, make each other mad. But in the end, they do belong to the same family. Does that make sense?
8: Yep, John. Thanks for the call. Thank you for that. Like there is some. The Shia really feel like the Sunnis have become a little bit too westernized because the Saudis come out of the tents, the Bedouins, and now they live in palaces and they, you know, you've watched that area grow in wealth because of oil and other commodities that come out of the region. So there's a real tension there. More of your phone calls. That's who the Houthis are. Now we dedicate this to your phone calls for conversation about it. The number is 865-855-8255. 865-855-8255. Your phone calls when we come back.
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1: 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Just play the game one way. You hit a ball in the gap, run. 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
1: Five o'clock, 83 degrees and sunny out there. I'm Luke Lamoury on News Talk 98.7 WOKI. We'll get to your evening headlines in just a minute, but first, here's traffic with Sherry Bigler.
2: You know you're dealing with the usual delays on the interstate to the west of town. Plus, now you've got heavy volume, Pellissippi northbound from I-40 on up past Dutchtown. And slowing once again, Pellissippi southbound I-140 eastbound past North Shore Drive. Heavy volume continuing northbound Alcoa Highway in front of the airport. Experience the Venture Realm and walk among dinosaurs in Dinosaur Park at Ripley's Aquarium. Venture Realm now open at the lower plaza of Ripley's Aquarium of the Smokies in Gatlinburg. Sherry Bigler, Pete Michaels Traffic.
1: Today's headlines, the Tennessee Highway Patrol investigating after a motorcyclist died in a crash in Jefferson County, according to THP's preliminary report on the crash. A motorcycle being driven by 46-year-old David Livingston was traveling southbound on U.S. Highway 11E when a Hyundai turned onto the roadway. Troopers say the Hyundai was established in its lane of travel when Livingston ran into the back of the car. Livingston died as a result of his injuries sustained in the crash, the trooper said. He was wearing a helmet at the time of his crash. The Vatican says Pope Leo's surgery to remove a nodule on his lung was successful and went as planned. The Vatican confirming minutes ago the Pope has lung cancer following the successful surgery. Medical staff prayed for the Pope in the chapel of the hospital where his surgery took place. The Pope had revealed he needed surgery during a Sunday noon prayer. The Pope is expected to spend a week recovering at the hospital. A former inmate at Morgan County Correctional Complex will serve an extra 2 years in prison for sexually assaulting a correctional officer. Prosecutors say 24-year-old Monterius Douglas grabbed and groped the officer while she was performing duties in October of 2024. Douglas, already serving time for voluntary manslaughter, must also register as a sex offender. And the head of a British military intelligence security service says a suspected Iranian plot targeting U.S. military bases is not the first. Fox's Stephanie Bennett is in London with the latest.
3: The head of Britain's MI5 spy agency says there has been a major shift this year, with Iran stepping up attempts to hit harder targets like the military sites here in the UK, saying the incident at RAF Fairford in September is not unique. MI5 Director General Sir Ken McCallum said this year MI5 is devoting more resources to countering state threats than during the Cold War. Over the last decade, their caseload has quadrupled, with threats mainly from Iran, Russia, and China. Over the past year, Iran-linked operations have led to more than 50 arrests in the UK, with increased aggression aimed at Jewish communities, too. On Monday, Prime Minister Andy Burnham said it is highly likely that Iran's Revolutionary Guard was almost certainly behind the attempted attack on RAF Fairford.
1: And U.S. bombers used that base to carry out strikes in Iran. 7 men were arrested before being released on bail while an investigation continues. The Tennessee Wildlife Resources Agency investigating after a black bear with a long history of human conflicts was found shot dead in Gatlinburg. Officials say the bear had previously broken into homes, buildings, and vehicles. TWRA says it's unclear whether the bear was shot during a hunting attempt or another human bear encounter, but state law prohibits shooting wildlife without attempting to recover it. And we'll get a quick check-in with the stock markets today. The Dow Jones closed down 180 points today. The S&P down just 2 points, and the NASDAQ down 41 points. And currently 83 degrees in Knoxville, 5 o'clock. 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
6: Get ready for another clear and pleasant night ahead with lows around 60. Look for a near record high of 86 on Wednesday with a mostly sunny sky. Same story on Thursday with a mix of sun and clouds and a slight chance of showers by Friday. Get the latest forecast anytime on the WVLT First Alert Weather app. I'm Chief Meteorologist Spencer Denton from the WVLT First Alert Weather Center.
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15: We made it to the 5 o'clock hour. Greetings and salutations. Welcome to this brand new evening, brand new afternoon. This afternoon has never been lived before. It's a blank canvas. If you will it so, it can be a masterpiece. Here's how. Think of three things for which you're grateful, and then do the afternoon with all the joy, wonder, enthusiasm, and gratitude you can muster. Hashtag TYG, turn it up.

0: If you were listening last hour, I described, I was just answering the question, who are the Houthis? How do they play into everything that is Gorin's on in the world? And so, bless your heart. 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
1: Thank you for taking my call. I was kind of chuckling while I was on hold. You had that news article that somebody in East Tennessee shot a bear that was breaking into homes. That ought to narrow the list of suspects down to a few hundred thousand people. it's a target-rich environment today, no pun. I don't know if it was you or the caller that mentioned some Muslims think the Saudis have become a little too westernized. I'll give them this. They did finally get around to letting women drive or leave their homes without their husbands. You know, that's so Western, right? So you also mentioned Iraq versus Persia. You know, don't forget the U.S., the CIA was giving Saddam Hussein weapons to fight Persia. You know, he was our ally for a while until he wasn't. another foreign policy success of the United States, I might add. But anyway, getting a little more serious. Good job mentioning the choke points. I brought that up in a previous conversation, and there's a lot of choke points around the globe that I think are going to be issues as this war continues. Obviously, the Strait of Hormuz has become a household name at this point, even though I'm not sure too many people could point to it on a map. And related to the Bab al-Mandeb is right. The Suez Canal. That's the other end of that choke point. It's a long one. For the moment, the U.S. has pushed China more or less out of Panama Canal, but they still do hold a port. I think that's like it. Another one I think is going to pop up straight of Malacca, so jot that one down. That's between the Indian and the Pacific over there if you need to look it up. A few other spots I think are worth watching: the Bosphorus, Gibraltar, English Channel, or anywhere in the Baltic. Estonia is trying to claim the entrance to the Gulf of Finland. That one's laughable, just to be honest with you. And I wouldn't rule out Strait of Good Hope or maybe the Bering Strait. Sorry, Cape of Good Hope or Bering Strait.
0: Cape of Good Hope, is that South Africa?
1: Yes.
0: Okay.
1: Because that's – and the reason why I bring that up right now, it's not an issue. But, you know, there are some issues with South Africa right now. And at the moment, if you can't get through Bab al-Mandeb or the Suez Canal, an alternative route is to go around South Africa, Cape of Good Hope. So that's the alternative to the Red Sea. So that's the reason why I bring that one up. At the moment, it's clear, but that's the why. So just kind of watch all of these. Just kind of just keep an eye out for them and watch, because the big players out there, China, Israel, Russia, you know, NATO, they're all kind of vying for each of these little choke points as we speak. It's a world thing, global thing. China's the big one. That's the reason why Strait of Malacca was like first on the list, because I'm expecting them eventually to try to do something over there.
0: You mentioned
1: Hamas.
0: Do you think that as we were planning for what would happen in Iran, that they did a full mapping of choke points?
1: Did they consider
0: that in strategy?
1: I think somebody is, and I don't know who, because you sit here and watch where these fights have been popping up across the globe, and we've got three of them that are going on. Well, three that have gone on recently that involve choke points. And the first one was the Panama Canal. Almost as soon as Trump got in there, Hegseth sent the military in, and they pushed China out of the Panama Canal. And then a lot of China's oil at that point was coming from Venezuela, and then look who we hit next. Venezuela was sending it east across the Atlantic through the Mediterranean and down through the Red Sea after China was pushed out of the Panama Canal. So they went from going west to going east, right? And so then we got Venezuela. And so then the next source of oil for China was Persia. And we went after Persia. And one of the things that China did is they had paid the Persians to build a pipeline that went from their port inside the Red Sea across to a port in the Gulf of Oman. And then when Trump put that embargo in place, put the did his own blockade, he put it just past that, so they couldn't get, so China couldn't get oil out of the Gulf of Oman. So, I haven't heard anybody say specifically that there is something going on between the United States and China, but there's a lot of coincidences on where these things are happening, to the point that I'm noticing it. I've not heard anybody say it. It's like, that's a lot of coincidence stacking up. So I'm kind of like watching that. You get what I'm saying?
0: Yeah. All right. Sam, thanks for the call. Yep. Let's see who we got here. Cheryl, I think it is. Cheryl, welcome to the Triple H Radio Experience. Am I reading
2: that? Hi, thank you so much, Howard. I wasn't necessarily trying to get on the radio, but I was saying to Chris that I was reading through the voting material trying to prepare to go early vote tomorrow, and I'm going to have to wait because there are four amendments. I think it's four on the ballot, and there were two that were confusing to me, number one and three. And I've been trying to get clarification on those all day today. And every time I call one government agency, they send me to another all the way to Nashville to have three phone numbers and nobody knows and nobody answers. I call the governor's office as well. They don't answer the phone there. So my concern is, how do we get clarification on the amendment so that we know we're voting the right way for us? And I think many times they write these amendments to be confusing on purpose.
0: Oh, yeah, definitely, for sure. So tell you what I'll do.

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1: Shore Drive and Pellissippi northbound from I-40 up past Dutchtown.
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1: Sherry Bigler, Pete Michaels Traffic.
3: Get ready for another clear and pleasant night ahead with lows around 60. Highs jump to 86 on Wednesday with a mostly sunny sky. From the WVLT First Alert Weather Center, I'm Chief Meteorologist Spencer Denton.
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1: 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Hey!

0: sing. That young man. Young man, young man. Hey, Chris, I'm wearing my Citizen EcoDrive today.
1: Nice.
0: I love this watch. It's so simple.
1: Beautiful.
0: But it's powered by light. You know what? Never mind.
1: I'm wearing my my Casio Illumination Glow.
0: Rilla.
1: In the dark. With the Glorilla glass.
0: I'm going to ask God for the strength to abide within his presence. I got to do this homework for Cheryl and for myself and for everybody else. I better get on the ball tonight.
1: I know you're going to do it, and you're going to enjoy doing it, right?
0: I love learning.
1: Amen.
0: I love learning. I really do.
1: I'm so glad that you people exist.
0: So what's up with the you people?
1: That's one thing that I'm grateful for today is that God made you people.
0: What do you mean when you say you people?
1: Thinky. Person that never turned the curiosity switch, as you say, off. Never turned your curiosity off. Nerdy people that want to go deep into topics and understand so you can explain to the rest of us. And I appreciate that. I'm grateful for that. Thank you, God.
0: Why?
1: Hallelujah.
0: Why are we called thinky? And why are we called you people? Don't joke. Don't joke.
1: You guys are awesome.
0: I don't feel like you feel like we're awesome.
1: And you appreciate it. You is good.
0: You is kind. And you is special.
1: And you is needed.
0: All right, let me get Gravel Man in here. Gravel Man, welcome to the broadcast, 523.
2: Good afternoon, Triple H. I hope you're doing fine.
0: I'm well, taking it one day at a time.
2: I was telling Chris this, and I sincerely hope that I'm wrong. I have a feeling something is being cooked up, and it's not going to be served to the American people until after the election. With regards to the Middle East, I think something's being prepared right now. And we're going to have to take a big bite of it. And this, I don't think it's going to be very tasty. You know, the majority of the 9/11 hijackers were from Saudi Arabia. I think 15 were from Saudi Arabia. Two of them were from the UAE, and I think one each. The other remaining two, I think one's from Egypt and the other was from Lebanon. But the majority were from Saudi Arabia. And what did we do? Started the war in Iraq against Hussein, who was the counter to Iranian influence in that region. Weapons of mass destruction, never had them. George W., you know, he made Colin Powell look like a fool in front of the UN with that weapons of mass destruction nonsense. War is big business, hollering, and business is booming. Something we're not talking about is the remaining 50% of the Epstein files that haven't been released. There's information that the CIA is desperately trying to keep under wraps regarding 9/11 and perhaps Saudi Arabia's involvement in it. They're fighting full disclosure on that front. And the fact that we went in 1953, Operation Ajax, and overthrew a duly democratically elected prime minister of Iran does not help the situation at all. Project Ajax went in and ousted a democratically elected prime minister of that country. And that's when really the anti-American, anti-West fever really began to boil. That's left out of a lot of these discussions regarding Iran. But I really, you know, Saudi Arabia is, what, 80, 90% Sunni Muslim?
0: It is.
2: And, you know, we got in bed with them back in the 70s with the creation of the petrodollar, which has allowed us to continue to spend money that we don't have because it is a reserve currency. And every barrel of oil, by and large, is pegged to that dollar, which allows us, countries that are buying oil with dollars, they're financing our national debt. They continue to finance our debt, which is over $40 trillion now. And as I said, I hope I'm wrong about this. Trump's been making bellicose statements that we're all going to die and I'm going to do things after the election. As I said, I don't think we've seen nothing yet. Something's being cooked up. And it's not going to taste well when it's served up to the American people. We haven't fought this thing through, just like Iraq. Hussein was our guy. Bin Laden was our guy in Afghanistan when he was fighting the Russians. He was our guy. And now we're playing footsie with that son of a bitch, the hyena. In Russia, we continue to play footsie with these thugs. They're thugs. China, Russia, they're thugocracies, and we continue to play ball with them. It just stinks to high heaven, and there's something coming. I hope I'm wrong, but there's something coming, and I'm afraid we ain't seen nothing yet.
0: All right, Gravel Man, thanks for the call. 528 on the Triple H Radio Experience.
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5: Interstate volume is continuing to run very heavy between downtown and Campbell Station Road, both directions. You've also got some heavy volume now on Pellissippi southbound, I-140 eastbound near North Shore Drive, and Pellissippi northbound from Kingston Pike up past Dutchtown, and crawling southbound Illinois Avenue out of Oak Ridge on down across the Solway Bridge.
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7: Get ready for another clear and pleasant night ahead with lows around 60. Highs jump to 86 on Wednesday with a mostly sunny sky. From the WVLT First Alert Weather Center, I'm Chief Meteorologist Spencer Denton.
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0: When Chris plays his dad in video games, they play on the Nintendo Wii system, Frisbee Golf, three-point shooting, bowling. That's the song he plays as he is administering the smackdown to his father, which I think is disrespectful, but...
1: It is what it is.
0: That's the way he did me.
1: He did. He did.
0: He wasn't like that bad.
1: Man, he made me feel so small on that basketball court out there that day. I was talking trash, too. It's like, okay.
0: Well, that was your fault.
1: Yeah.
0: You poked the bear.
1: I did. It was like an 8-foot goal, and I was slam dunking and all that good stuff, man. And I was talking trash to him. And he was working on his car. I said, okay, you don't want none. I can tell. I can feel it. You don't want none of this. He got the ball. He said, okay, your ball.
0: Oh, boy. What you asked for it for? I did that to my son. We had a ping pong table at the house. And I used to be a monster on the ping pong table. I beat the brakes off my son. Halloran, I love you, brother. Halloran Hilton Hill II. I beat the brakes off that kid. And once he figured it out, my son was a tennis player and played racquetball. When I say that young man dusted me off, but I beat his natural behind when he was a young kid. No mercy.
1: That's what you're supposed to do, and that's what he did to me.
0: I played him with my left hand, ran him all over the table. He was over there at the University of Tennessee. Passive-aggressive. My son is a sharp young man. I mean, he's sharp, Chris. He's crisp. Hey, Dad, what's up? Want to play some racquetball? Sure, I'll be over on campus. Great.
1: You like a break, Dad? Need some water?
0: He was like, hey, why don't we just take a break? You seem to be breathing heavy. You okay? Passive aggressive. Now let's go. Running me side to side. Dinking me. I'm running all over that racquetball court. Sweating. And this is in Vince days. This is when I was in the greatest shape of my life. He ran me all over. Playing me with his left hand. He's right-handed.
1: Okay.
0: I'm sitting over there. He said, wow, that was a great one. You know what? Are you playing me with your left hand? Yeah. Don't yeah me like that. Don't do. Yeah. Hey, I got to get ready for class. Let's play again sometimes. Man, if you don't get out of here with that Eddie Haskell sounding, hey, Dad. He's call me father. Hi, Father. Ooh, hey.
1: Yeah, well, I mean, you know, it's just the way it goes.
0: He took me out on the tennis court. If I could see my son and we played pickleball together, when I tell you, bro, is a competitor, but you don't see it coming because he's so nice. Hi, how are you today? He's crisp. I mean, he's sharp. He's sharp. He's a sharp guy. Very crisp. Yeah, I think it'd be great to play some tennis. How about it?
1: Did you grunt?
0: Yeah, because, you know, why would you do that to an old man? Why would you do that to your father? He made you tougher, didn't he?
1: Mm-hmm.
0: Hmm?
1: Doing the same. For him. For him. For his well-being.
0: I don't know, bro. The question is, should you go easy on your kids when they're young and let them give them participation trophies? Or should you give them the two-piece early to bring out their competitiveness? I gave my son the two-piece. I gave him all of it. In everything we played, Scrabble, Uno, Connect Four, whatever it was, Pops was going to give you the whole thing. Is that the right thing to do? Is that the right thing to do? And then when you get older and you can give it back to your father, should you give it back to your father? And how many of you had fathers that pushed you and were competitive with you? Chris Marion said the reason that he treats his father the way he treats him. And, I mean, he beats up on him, not physically, DHS or whoever it is. It's not elder abuse in the traditional sense, but in the digital sense, he is whooping that man with those sticks. But he says this is a full circle thing. And I'm asking you people out there, you men out there, you ladies out there, did you play games with your kids? Chess, Chinese checkers, Connect Four, Battleship, Sorry, whatever it was, Uno, where you put the cards, were you really competitive with your children to teach them to be competitive? Or did you tell, nice job, yeah. Did you let them win? My dad didn't. Well, what did I do with my dad? I didn't fool with him. We read books. I didn't fool with him. He had him hands. I remember being in Chattanooga and his brothers were telling me neighborhood stories. And after I heard the neighborhood stories, I was like, nah, I'm not fooling with that man. Did you do your son that way?
1: I put smack on him for a while.
0: In what?
1: And then he grew up. Anything we tried to do. Any kind of board game. Any kind of video game. And then he got better.
0: Do you fool with him now?
1: When we get a chance.
0: You scared?
1: Nope. Not even a little bit.
0: But you can't compete with him.
1: Depends on what it is we're working with. I got experience.
0: You can't.
1: He's got youth. That. I've got experience.
0: He has faster reflex times than you. There's no way you could keep up with your son.
1: I got experience. Play smarter, not harder.
0: Do you play Madden? Do you play Madden?
1: No.
0: You play Call of Duty?
1: No.
0: Yeah, the ability of these young men with their thumbs and those sticks, you can't. There's no way you can't. You can't fool with a young man on a video game, not these days.
1: Hey, Greg Link has sent you a text message.
0: What did he say?
1: He just asked you, said, do you know who the hottest band in Iran is right now?
0: Who?
1: Houthis and the Blowfish.

0: I don't want to laugh.
1: I know you don't.
0: But I got to. I got you.
1: Thank you, Greg.
0: That's pretty good. That's pretty good. All right. Well, see what else I got on the page. Oh, no, I can't talk about that.
1: Talk about anything you want to. It's free country. Do what you want. What is it?
0: Do you ever look at a man and go, he looks good?
1: Out loud?
0: Yeah.
1: No, but I have seen some. When I saw Daniel Craig.
0: Right.
1: In one of those Bond movies. It might have been the one with Halle. I'm not sure. But when I saw Daniel Craig, it inspired me. I said, man, my man looks good. I want to look like that. And I lost that weight.
0: Okay.
1: Because I want to look like that. But now I wasn't walking around saying, I scanned him.
0: Have you ever looked at a man and thought he had a nice butt?
1: No.
0: Why not?
1: Because I don't look at men booties. Men's booties. Men's, I don't look at man booties like that. Just doesn't appeal to me. Do you walk around and look at man booties?
0: No.
1: Have you looked at a man booty and said, wow, now that's a nice man booty?
0: If I were judging a bodybuilding contest, I guess you have to look at, when they turn around, you're looking at the back and you're looking at the glutes and you're looking at hamstrings and you're looking at all the different muscles. I guess there is a technical time during which you have to analyze a man's posterior.
1: And how would you describe that posterior?
0: Tight.
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6: You're still going to need additional time on the interstate to the west of town. All of those usual spots. And you're lining up 640 eastbound ramp to 75 north. Still very heavy volume. Southbound Illinois Avenue out of Oak Ridge on down across the Solway Bridge. Oak Ridge Highway through Carnes. Clinton Highway through Powell. And on the parkway through Pigeon Forge.
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6: Sherry Bigler, Pete Michaels Traffic.
8: Get ready for another clear and pleasant night ahead with lows around 60. Highs jump to 86 on Wednesday with a mostly sunny sky. From the WVLT First Alert Weather Center, I'm Chief Meteorologist Spencer Denton.
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5: But don't. All right, Chris, my best buddy John Wright is driving back from Nashville. He just left me a voice memo. This is what John said.
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7: What in the hell? Are you talking about I'm driving home from Nashville and I hear you talking about looking at a man's booty and Chris talking about, man, what in the hell are y'all doing? Change that subject right now. Bye.
5: So, John, earlier today, it's been all over the internet. President Trump was in Ohio campaigning for Senator John Husted and Vivek Ramaswamy.
8: Oh, my God.
5: And he was looking at Senator Husted and said these words.
9: That means I like Ohio. We have to get Vivek and we have to get John. Got to get them in. And I think they will. I think they're going to be a good check. But I'm standing over here. And I don't do this with men very often. I started examining his body because I didn't know he was a great athlete. And I looked and I watched up and down. And I looked at his ass and I looked at the whole. And then I looked at his hands. Look at his hands. He's got these like claws. And I got it. You are a great athlete.
5: Hmm. So that.
8: This right here.
9: And I don't do this with men very often.
8: That would suggest
5: that very
8: there are
5: often.
8: Times.
5: very often.
8: That would suggest
5: very often
8: that there are times and occasions when you stand.
5: But he does like men from Central Casting. So maybe he's just looking at them as a casting director would when you're trying to figure out a candidate and a brand. And he understands very clearly that the way a person looks really affects how people perceive them in a media and social media world.
8: How often do you scan?
5: I don't scan, but I try to keep a nice butt.
8: So you never scan other man buns?
5: I don't do it often, very often. But no, I don't.
8: I caught you.
5: I don't.
8: Scanning me the other day.
5: Well, that's different. Because one, you don't have a butt. I never met anybody that had an innie. His butt slopes inward.

0: Okay. My man, okay.
1: You know, some people, if they lay on their stomach and you take a marble and you start it at the center of their back and let it roll down their back, their butt cheeks or the butt crack will stop the marble. It won't keep going. But if you don't have a butt, it just rolls off the table, right? You got to roll off.
0: You know what?
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5: Good evening, 6 o'clock, 82 degrees. Sun goes down at 7.02 p.m. I'm Luke Lamory on News Talk 98.7 WOKI. We'll get to your headlines in just a second, but first, here's traffic with Sherry Bigler.
6: Wow, that interstate volume is really improving very quickly now. Yes, you still have some very heavy volume, 40 westbound past Alcoa Highway, and you're still slowing both directions between Cedar Bluff and Level Road. You've still got heavy volume southbound down across the Solway Bridge and North Shore Drive through Rocky Hill. 5-time champions, the Knoxville Ice Bears are home. More than hockey, it's a party. 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Come for the fun, stay for the hockey. Sherry Bigler, Pete Michaels Traffic.
5: The Knoxville Police Department searching for an 18-year-old wanted in connection with a downtown shooting investigation. Detectives say Cashton Brown is wanted on 2 counts of aggravated assault and 1 count of reckless endangerment after allegedly firing multiple shots outside the Velvet Room on August 30th. No injuries reported. Police say Brown should be considered armed and dangerous. We have his photo at newstalk987.com. Please contact Crime Stoppers with any information. The Pope has had surgery to remove part of his lung, and the Vatican confirming he has lung cancer.
7: The Vatican says Pope Leo XIV had the lower lobe of his right lung removed with video-assisted technique, which is a minimally invasive way to perform surgery in one's chest cavity. The procedure was planned after doctors detected lung cancer. He was in the operating room for 3 hours at Rome's Gemelli Hospital, and surgery itself lasted 90 minutes. The Vatican statement says there were no complications. The Pope woke up and was returned to his room. He has an upcoming trip planned to several South American countries in November, and the Cardinal from Tokyo confirmed the Pope wanted to complete the surgery in time to keep his travel itinerary. Jessica Rosenthal, Fox News.
5: And the U.S. Department of Energy has announced plans to help grid reliability and lower those electricity costs by helping the Tennessee Valley Authority fund 84 transmission and distribution projects across 8 states, including Tennessee. DOE officials said the investments are intended to ensure 2.58 million families and businesses have access to affordable, reliable, and secure power. The project is estimated to support about 800 jobs. Dwayne Cafe D. Davis sentenced to 40 years to life in prison for orchestrating the death of Tupac Shakur. The rap icon was shot and killed in Las Vegas in 1996. His family delivers impactful statements Tuesday. Sakiwa Shakur tells the story about how her mom fought for her brother's life while on trial with 20 other members of the Black Panthers on charges of conspiracy to bomb police stations and other public places.
8: She consciously raised him to be a human rights activist, someone to stand up for those weaker and smaller than he was.
5: Afeni Shakur was acquitted in May 1971. Spirit Halloween, bringing some Halloween excitement to patients at East Tennessee Children's Hospital, Dolly Parton's Children's Hospital. Through its Spirit of Children program, the retailer will host a party tomorrow from 1 to 3 p.m. Patients and families will enjoy crafts and costumes. Since 2010, the partnership has raised more than $769,000 to support the hospital's Child Life Development, its Child Life Department. The University of Tennessee now knows it's kickoff time for its October 24th road game at South Carolina. The Vols and Gamecocks will kick off at 3:30 p.m. with the game airing on ESPN or the SEC Network. Tennessee enters this week ranked 14th in the nation after Saturday's 24-17 win over Arkansas. And currently 82 degrees and now 6 o'clock in Knoxville. Triple H Show continues next. I'm Luke Lamoury on your station for News and Talk in East Tennessee. 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
9: Here's your first alert to a late week fall cold front that's going to bring a chance for showers and then much cooler weather by the weekend. For tonight, temperatures fall to around 60 with a mostly clear sky. Back around 86 on Wednesday with a mostly sunny sky. Some areas will see near record highs the next couple of days. I'm Chief Meteorologist Spencer Denton from the WVLT First Alert Weather Center.
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into the 6 o'clock hour. Ooh, I'm going to have a little dinner here in a minute. In a minute. Greetings and salutations. Welcome to this brand new evening. This evening has never been lived before. It's a blank canvas. If you will it so, it can be your masterpiece. Here's how. Think of three things for which you're grateful. And then do the afternoon with all the joy, wonder, enthusiasm, and gratitude you can muster. Hashtag TYG, turn it up. In the 4 o'clock hour, you can listen to my comprehensive overview, but 4 o'clock hour, I talked about the Houthis. I wanted to know, who are the Houthis? They launched a missile at Saudi Arabia over the weekend. They did an attack on the King Khalid Airport in Saudi Arabia, killing 14, injuring others, and shutting down the airport. And who are these Houthis that are attacking Saudi Arabia, and how are they connected to Iran? The Houthis are part of a family, the Al-Houthi family, that goes back, well, the Zaydi Shia Muslims in northern Yemen go back 1,000 years. The majority of the Muslims in Saudi Arabia are Sunni Muslims. And so this rivalry has gone on well before this war. It dates back a long time. The difference between Shia and Sunni Muslims, when the Prophet Muhammad died in 632, there was a big debate about how the next leaders of Islam would be selected. Would they be selected because they were connected to the Prophet Muhammad's bloodline? And the Prophet had a cousin and a son-in-law. His son-in-law's name was Ali. That becomes important because Sharia, the name Sharia means the party of Ali. And it really was talking about this son-in-law, Ali, that was a descendant through marriage of the Prophet Muhammad. He had a cousin. He had a son-in-law. And there was a faction that said, no, the leaders of Islam should come from the bloodline somehow of the Prophet Muhammad. Any of you that are Muslim that are listening to me, if you want to call, correct, or amend or update what I'm saying, please feel free to. Another group of people said, no, we need to select the leader based on who's most competent, who we think will be the best leader, who are the best imams or teachers or leaders, and they don't have to be directly connected to the bloodline. This creates a schism. So one sect decides to follow Ali, Sharia, and those become the Shia Muslims, and the ones that thought, no, we should really have in leadership the most capable Muslim, whether they are part of the bloodline or not. The majority of Muslims in Saudi Arabia are Sunni Muslims, and Saudi Arabia is home to the most important religious sites in Islam, Mecca and Medina. So there's been tension. Yemen is just below on the map Saudi Arabia. And it is very important. I think it was in 2014. Shia militia goes down. They armed themselves. They trained themselves. And over time, they've had this beef with Saudi Arabia. And it goes back hundreds of years because Saudi Arabia decided they wanted to help expand Sunni Muslim ideas, Wahhabism specifically. And so they started building these schools called madrasas to propagate their version of Islam, the Sunni version. They had made a pact with an imam named Ibn Wahhab in 1744, that they would offer him the protection of their kingdom and help him fund the expansion of Sunni Islam. And so they tried to place
the Sunni madrasas or schools in Yemen. The Yemeni people, they go back to that region in northern Yemen for 1,000 years. And they're like, no, we're Shia. So when they tried to put the schools in, they start a civil war that goes off and on and yada, yada, yada. Who else? So there's been beef between the Houthis, which actually come out of the Al-Houthi family, Saudi Arabia, which comes from the family or house of Saud, the Saud family. There's been this beef for a really long time. But Yemen happens to be one of the poorest of the Middle Eastern countries. A vast swath of the population is just poor. And when the Shias took control of the capital city, and they took control of a very important strait, I think it's called the Bab el-Mandeb, I think that's what it's called. They call it the Gate of Tears. And it may be not equal as important, but at least on the list of important choke points or straits, like the Strait of Hormuz. For protection, they entered into an agreement with Iran. The Iranians are also, the leadership is also Shia. And Iran has this axis of resistance that includes Hezbollah in Lebanon, the Houthis in Yemen, Shia militias in Iraq, and then Hamas right there in Gaza. Oddly enough, Hamas, most of them are Sunni, but they have the same enemies. So Iran provides the Houthis with missiles, drone technology, surveillance, all sorts of technical stuff. And Iran will supply them with money and weapons to protect themselves and to project force. And sometimes when Iran needs them to do something, they will do it. They already have a long-term beef with Saudi Arabia. Iran seeking to suck America into a wider war in the belief that America would never fully commit to troops on the ground and thus just be drained and derailed from all of their foreign policy. It's almost like a flypaper trap. Like they want to get us stuck in an endless war, knowing that they have more of a temperament or patience.

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1: But you have to go to Mecca, and Mecca is in Saudi Arabia. So you have people from amongst the Zaydi Shias in Yemen that are fighting the Saudis, that if it's their year to make pilgrimage to Mecca in Saudi Arabia, Saudi Arabia will let you go through, even if you're in the middle of the battle, because they honor the pillars of Islam, both of them. They all are like, there's one God, Allah, there was one final prophet, Muhammad, the five daily prayers, the fast of Ramadan, and making pilgrimage. The pillars of Islam, they follow, and they follow the Quran. But the Shia have a set of scholars and prophets and imams that interpret the Quran, and the Sunnis have theirs. And so, just like in every religion in America, you got some that read the Bible this way and some that read it that way. Same humanity. So they're all of the Muslim faith, and they follow the pillars of the faith, but then fight each other, because you got Shia and Sunni. Well, Iran, having them in this coalition, they're axis of resistance, trying to suck America into a wider war, uses the Houthis sometimes to provoke America. And one of the things that would provoke America the most is us messing with Saudi Arabia and messing with the oil coming out of Saudi Arabia. It is a nation, Yemen is a nation of about 34 million people, and it is roughly the size of Texas. And has been around for a very long time. So that's who the Houthis are. So earlier today, we talked about who the Houthis are. And Chris said, that's why we need you people. And during the break, I started working on understanding the amendments so that I can present those tomorrow at 5 o'clock.
2: That's one of my three things that I'm grateful for.
1: You know what I thought I was going to do? And John, I want to tell you about this. You know what I'm going to do when I go home tonight?
2: No, Halloran. Tell us what you're going to do tonight when you get to the house.
1: Look at my booty and see if I could win with this booty.
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0: bet you don't have any clue what this is from, do you?
1: It is from people who take a lot of drugs, obviously. They were high as kites when they were singing that.
0: They
1: and
0: were
1: a little
0: not.
1: Choir. Yeah, they were. This is disco era stuff. They came in at the house, and Mama's sitting at the table. She said, "Mama Mia, what is going on?" See what I did? They were high.
0: That's a great hint. Good job.
1: Yeah.
0: Let's see if anybody gets it.
1: Mama Mia, that's a great song. Mama Mia hungry. By the way, the contest line number is 656-2946, caller number 10. 656-2946. 656-2946. 656-2946. 656-2946. 656-2946, 10th caller. Man, during the disco era, Chris, people were so buck wild.
0: People?
1: They were buck wild. They were doing things.

0: So tomorrow on the broadcast, so that's who the Houthis are. I was curious about that. Let's see how I learned a lot. We had a caller today, Cheryl. She said, Halloran, these amendments, I was going to vote, and then when I started reading the sample ballot, and I was trying to work through these amendments, I can't vote on this. I don't know enough. Where do I go? She said, I tried calling offices, and I said, I got you. Let me go to work. So tomorrow, during the 5 o'clock hour, I am going to do a presentation on the amendments that are on the ballot here in Knox County. So, be listening out for that. We will nerd out, and I'll explain it in simple English, because they do make those things a little bit difficult to understand, and I'm going to break it down. I am going to break it down for you. We'll go amendment by amendment. I'll give you background. I'll do the thing, and we'll get ready. Midterms have started. Midterm elections. Early voting starts tomorrow. I will give you the polling information, but really the best thing you can do, if you're listening to me in East Tennessee, just go to knoxvotes.org if you're in Knox County, and you can go to tnvotes.org. Let me pull up tnvotes and just make sure I'm giving you good and accurate information. Tnvotes. Oh, no. It's, is it vote TN? Let me see. Vote. Go. Vote. No. Vote. TN. Dot org. No. Let me see. Hang on. TN. Hang on. Hold on 1 second. Let me pull this up. All right. Let me see what we got here. Ba-da-ba-ba-ba-da-ba-ba.
1: Miss D. Ann Topping heard and recognized.
0: She did?
1: Yeah.
0: What'd she say?
1: She's excited. And she's looking forward. She asked, can she buy us some cookies to pull her name? I said, well, you can buy us cookies, but I can't guarantee you we'll pull your name.
0: You are something.
1: What? I like cookies.
0: I bet you do.
1: (laughs) 627, (laughs) 314, (laughs) 341, (laughs) 627.
0: What? What are you talking about?
1: I'm just keeping track. But you know what? Love doesn't keep score, so.
0: All right. I'll so it's that. So it's govotetn.gov. For the entire state. You, no matter what county you're in, you can find the information for your county. govotetn.gov. Okay?
1: You voting tomorrow, buddy?
0: No.
1: You voting during early voting?
0: Not sure.
1: Are you voting?
0: If they I said this a month ago or whatever. If there is any type of, like if there are federal agents at the polling places, I'm not voting.
1: Neither am I.
0: No, I'm not doing that. I don't think that's right. We've been running elections in the state of Tennessee, and elections are a state function. And if they got any kind of federal agents, that's my way of protesting. I won't vote. Well, you're gonna let other people decide. Yes, I am, and I can do it because I vote all the time. I protest that. I don't believe in that nonsense. I'm not with it. I am not with any of that. I'm not presumed a criminal by walking into a polling place, and I will not countenance just this whole notion that I'm a suspect when I go to exercise my rights as a citizen, that I start as a suspect. Well, I'm not doing that. No, sir. No, ma'am. Mm-mm. I am not a Kool-Aid drinker. Get you a big glass. Spike it with some whatever you like. Drink that Kool-Aid. Put on those tennis shoes. Get you some Heaven's Gate. No, sir. I'm not going down with Jim Jones and drinking no Kool-Aid. I'm not going Heaven's Gates. I don't drink anybody's Kool-Aid. That's why I'm an independent. I will not bow the knee. No, no, sir, no, ma'am. Mm-mm. No, no, no, no, no. No, no, no. You think what you want.
1: I like some Kool-Aid, though.
0: Hey, Kool-Aid!
1: Yeah!
0: Nope.
1: You hear?
0: I'm off that Kool-Aid.
1: Yeah. Oh, see, he ran out. He was coming in and you...
0: I'm off that Kool-Aid, Chris. I'm not on that.
1: Did you drink the red Kool-Aid back in the day or the blue Kool-Aid?
0: I was on that red. I was on that red.
1: You were drinking that cherry?
0: I was on that red. Tongue and lips red. Ruby red.
1: So red tongue, green tongue.
0: I wasn't on that grape Kool-Aid. That wasn't my jam.
1: You didn't do the grape?
0: No, sir.
1: I think most people did the grape.
0: I wasn't on the grape.
1: Because grape is a mixture of the red and blue.
0: No, I'm not going on the blue. I'm on that red. I told you, I've been washed in the blood. Although the Crips are more popular in L.A. Snoop is a Crip.
1: I don't know the colors. Well, you know, yeah, I do now.
0: Crips are blue.
1: Yeah, got it.
0: Yeah,
1: got it.
0: Snoop is a Crip. But the Game is a Blood.
1: Don't know who that is.
0: Yeah. You never heard of the rapper The Game?
1: That sounds familiar.
0: Yeah.
1: But it's a person.
0: Mm-hmm.
1: Okay, just want to make sure.
0: Yeah.
1: That I was assuming correctly.
0: Yeah.
1: I don't get down like that.
0: You don't mess with him?
1: No, I don't get down like that.
0: You're not with the rolling 60s?
1: I mean, I was born in the 60s. I'm just saying.
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0: having a conversation off the air. Let's have it on the air.
1: People don't want to hear about all that.
0: Well, you're going to eat these vitamins.
1: People don't want
0: to
1: hear.
0: They're about to get the, they're about to get these Brussels sprouts.
1: They want
0: to
1: hear about early voting, man.
0: No, they don't. They don't care. They don't even vote.
1: I don't want to hear about me doing my devotions and getting deeper revelations and hearing, reading scripture and getting understanding of things that I've read 1,000,005 times.
0: Yep.
1: And now, man, lately I've been reading during devotion. I was about to say readings when I was telling you earlier, but since I'm going deeper with them, it is study.
0: Hang on one second. When and how do you do your devotions every day?
1: In the mornings.
0: About what time?
1: Whenever my eyes wake up and I put my contacts in.
0: What's your process?
1: I start with YouVersion because they do a daily Bible verse of the day.
0: Okay.
1: And I do YouVersion and go through their daily version. And then I got, then they do a guided scripture and they do a guided prayer. And I use that as a catalyst.
0: Why? Why do you do? Why do you have that daily sacred ritual?
1: The ritual itself, or why do I use YouVersion?
0: Why the ritual itself?
1: Because I need it. Gets my day right. Gets my mind right. Gets my heart right. Get my vertical right. And I need that. Like, need it. For real.
0: Right.
1: So that's why. But I don't know.
0: So what's been happening lately, you said?
1: So I was just telling you that I've been, God has just been revealing things to me. Things that not necessarily are in the word, but after reading, I can take the things that I've read and I can apply them and understand things clear. I'm reading now and it's almost like I'm reading some of those words and some of those scriptures for the very first time.
0: Mm.
1: Because it's like, I'm like, dude, is that what that means?
0: Mm.
1: Is that how I can apply that to my life right now? Is that why I do this? Or is that why I think this? Is that why I feel this? And I'm loving all of this, man. I a lot of times, man, I'm like, there's one prayer that I pray, man, just because of something that I read where God will give you the desire to worship.
0: Right.
1: And man, sometimes, man, I'm when I pray my prayers now, I'm like, God, thank you for working in me this desire to want to be right, to want to worship, to want to learn, to want to live right, to want to be what I'm supposed to be, what I'm called to be, and walk in that with boldness and confidence. And dude, you know your boy.
0: Yep.
1: Lit master. Get down up in that cave, bro. Bring that down in that silo with the big metal clamp.
0: Clank.
1: And then you hear going, that's me tightening the lock, right? But man, I don't know. Anyway, that's all I want to share with you, Doc, is that I'm just,
0: you know,
1: just seeing things clear.
0: I think that is, well, first of all, I think that is fantastic. I think what AI is doing to us is this. The earth is part of a solar system, and the earth rotates as it moves around the sun, and the sun gives the earth its cadence, morning and evening. It gives us a 24-hour cycle. It gives us the framework for time in this dimension. And the further you get out in the galaxy, Einstein's theory of time warping and relativity changes what time is. But human beings in this system, in this circadian rhythm, experience time in a very human way. AI processes things at the speed of thought or at the speed of light. So it can give you information instantly. But people don't live their lives to that cadence. Mm-hmm. And some people perceive speed as truth. If I can give you an answer instantly, then that means I know a lot. No, it just means you're faster to whatever you're telling me, right? So if I can get you from point A to point B faster, right, but I get you to the wrong place faster.
1: even if they you get me to the right place faster with the AI, I think it's the A
0: absolutely
1: point two, A point three, A point four, A point five, A point six things that makes us.
0: It's the journey, man.
1: Exactly.
0: And
1: we're going to miss out on that, bro.
0: To have an abiding, it's kind of like, imagine, because we live life at the speed of humanity. And one of the things that is most insulting in a human interaction is when you are trying to abide with somebody and they're trying to wrap you up and summarize you and they're looking at their watch because you're not going fast enough. Right? It shuts you down. If anybody that you're trying to tell them something, they're like, yeah. So imagine you're trying to develop a deep personal relationship with God and you got God on the clock. And this rabbi was telling me about turning scripture, just sitting with it, just being with the scripture. You read a verse and then you sit with it and see how it affects your body. You see how it affects your intellect. What does it make you think? You see how what it tells you that it wants you to do. How does it feel? And sacred text were meant to be savored. And sacred moments are meant to be savored. They're not meant to be done at the speed of light. They're meant to be done at the speed of life.
1: Mm-hmm. That's good.
0: Right?
1: That's good, dog.
0: And so having some sacred space in your life to sit down and just be with God. You and I do music together. You and I do a radio show together, a TV show together. We've spent 30 years of our lives or more building things and doing things together. And we've spent so much time around each other that we know each other's shorthand. So you can anticipate. When we're on the TV set, I hear you sometimes saying, don't do that. He likes that. Move in tighter. Don't do that. He likes that. I don't even have to tell you. You could see through the camera a look on my face, and you know exactly. I know where he's going. You need to, zone in on this because of the amount of time we spent together. So the more time you spend with God, the more you enjoy God's presence, he starts to unlock things that you can't get to rushing. That word, that verse, that thing. He goes, look a little deeper. And you go, what?
1: Yeah, and that's what's happening.
0: What?
1: And it's also opening up, making my ear,
0: yeah,
1: my spirit,
0: yeah,
1: more sensitive to his prompting,
0: right,
1: and answering questions and answering and giving me direction and what to do, when to do it. I mean, literally, Doc,
0: that's wisdom
1: to the point now where it's almost like it's not an audible
0: no
1: yes or no that I hear or do this or do that. It's like I feel it in my spirit, and it may be just what you're saying. I'm tuned in to. I'm scooched up, as you used to say, enough that, and I'm reading so much that I'm tuned in to what his spirit would want.
0: Absolutely.
1: I want to say that, I want to honestly say that, like, I can be sitting down and I'm, you know, I got this issue going on with my foot that I was working with. And it's almost like, man, I can hear when the spirit is telling me, use this treatment today. Don't use it. Don't take that medicine.
0: Correct.
1: Use this. And I can hear that. And I'm to the point now where I say, okay, that's all I do.
0: That
1: I
0: just
1: say,
0: right there. Okay.
1: And there are sometimes when I'm like, in my mind, I know, or I think that I know that this is the direction that I need to go. Like, this is what I need to be doing. this is how I need to do such and such. And then I'll hear in my spirit, don't do that. Like, I mean, literally, don't do that. And I'm like, I want to, I really, back in the day, I, 2 months ago, I would have argued, been like, no, but now I hear, okay, don't do that. And I'm like, okay.
0: I saw God take me from sticks and carrots to whispers and nudges. Where you used to have to hit me with a stick or give me a big old carrot to move me, he now can just go, psst.
1: Yeah.
0: And it sounds like he's yelling. Still small voice, kind of like, don't do that.
1: Yeah, exactly. And that's the way things are happening in my life right now. And I'm loving every second of it. I promise I am. I'm loving every second of it.
0: If you are a person of faith and you're listening, having sacred space as you start your day every day, it's such a beautiful thing. It is such a beautiful thing. Triple H Radio Experience.
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1: Now, thank you for sharing that with me. Because one of the things my map apps, whether it's Waze or Apple Maps or Google, it will, if you type in fuel or gas stations, it will tell you all of the gas stations that are near you, right, where you can fuel up. And I'm just a big believer. I don't believe politics are the solution to a world that's in a spiritual crisis. I just don't believe that. I don't know if I ever have, but we keep looking for some kind of spiritual meaning, or the world in America is in a spiritual crisis. And all of the technology that we have is stripping us of our souls. This one AI researcher was saying that we need to build our own God. Literally said those words. And that if we can create a superintelligence, people will worship that superintelligence because it will have answers. The problem with an AI superintelligence and that being your God, if you're looking for a God that only tells you yes, you will only get half the story. You need a God wise enough to tell you no. And so if you're trying to fuel your spirit, which I would encourage you to do, having a sacred morning ritual is a beautiful thing. If you're given to that. Now, you might be listening to me. You might be an atheist. You might think all of this stuff is dumb. It's not. It's not. What's my man's name? Huberman. At Huberman Lab, he just released a new book, and he wasn't really a God person, and he talks in his book about how he's embracing his faith and having a spiritual rhythm to his life and how essential it is. And there are a lot of people that are there in that place because a God-shaped void cannot be filled by synthetic gods. It just won't. It won't fill you up. It won't satisfy you. It just, you know. So, yeah, thank you for sharing that. I have a morning and evening. I just some sacred space to reset, and it's centered around God and gratitude. But yeah, thank you for sharing that. Your process. Everybody needs their own process. You figure it out yourself, but that the journey of finding a morning rhythm that sets your day, it's huge.
2: It is.
1: And the more days you do it, the sweeter it gets. And the days you do it when you don't feel like it. I've pouted through mine.
2: I haven't had many days like that lately.
1: One day I just pouted through it.
2: I find myself waking up wanting to.
1: I came downstairs one morning. I'm just sitting in my spot and going through my thing. And he's like, "What's up with you, buddy?" "Oh, no. Good morning." Hey, what's happening with you, little fella? I don't want to eat my vegetables. I want Eggos. We're not having Eggo waffles, son. Oh, I'm tired. Oh, man, if you ever figure out that God is delighted with the off day you, that he has great compassion for you when you're not at your best, like he looks on you with compassion. That his favorite version of you is the broken version. You can do the most with that. I think you said My strength is made perfect.
2: There you go.
1: Mm-hmm.
2: Preach it, brother. Preach, preach, preach, preach on. Your grace is sufficient.
1: Hey, folks, have a great evening.
3: I'll sing it, too.
1: I love you. I want the very best for you. I know you've got dreams. My question is, what are you going to do about it? We'll see you on the radio. Bye-bye.
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5: Another stop on the trail. I'm Lisa Lacera, Fox News. President Trump said to hold a rally this hour in Wasilla, Alaska, as he continues his campaigning in Republican-led states.
6: Democrat Mary Peltola is challenging Republican Dan Sullivan. After Alaska, Trump will also travel to Arizona and Montana this week, all states that he won in 2024.
5: Fox's Alex Hogan in Washington. Pope Leo XIV has been diagnosed with lung cancer. The Vatican says doctors removed the lower lobe of his right lung. The statement from the Vatican made no mention of other treatments going forward, pending the results of other tests. Saudi Arabia looking for help from the U.S. as the Iran-backed Houthi rebels continue striking targets in the kingdom, including one of the world's largest oil facilities.
7: Loud booms were heard near Saudi Aramco headquarters in Dhahran a few hours ago. Saudi officials said the incoming cruise missile was intercepted. Earlier today, Saudi launched airstrikes targeting oil facilities in Houthi-held territory in Yemen. We heard from the Ministry of Energy in Saudi Arabia that a fire has broken out at Aramco headquarters as a result of those attacks.
5: Fox's Jennifer Griffin in Washington. The latest conflict between the Saudis and Houthis began last month after the Houthis seized key areas along a critical waterway for the transport of oil and other goods at the southern end of the Red Sea off Yemen. Cornell University suspending parties at frat houses until next year and is giving New York State Police a role in investigating reports of sexual assault on campus in the Ivy League University's latest response to outrage over its handling of an accusation of gang rape. Cornell has more than 20 active fraternities affiliated with its Interfraternity Council. Last time the university suspended frats was in 2022 after a report of sexual assault and students being drugged at a fraternity-affiliated housing. 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
15: Get ready for another clear and pleasant night ahead with lows around 60. Look for a near record high of 86 on Wednesday with a mostly sunny sky. Same story on Thursday with a mix of sun and clouds and a slight chance of showers by Friday. Get the latest forecast anytime on the WVLT First Alert weather app. I'm Chief Meteorologist Spencer Denton from the WVLT First Alert Weather Center.
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0: 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Under your vision of Medicare for all, can people keep their health care plan if they like their health care plan?
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9: All right, thank you, Scott Shannon. Thanks to all of you for being with us. Write down our toll-free telephone number. It's 800-941-SEAN if you want to be a part of the program. So, Linda, I know what people are going to say. My laryngitis got better because of all the talking I did last week, and then I had a lot of production work to do, and it kicked right back in again. And, yes, I know my voice sucks. I know it's laryngitis. I know I'm not sick. I'm not James Telefrico. I'm not going to take off 13 days just because my voice is a little rough, especially 21 days outside of the most important midterm in our lifetime. So I'll urge people for their indulgence in accepting that I'll be coughing a little bit and it's a little annoying and it's a little raspy, et cetera, et cetera. But how does somebody take off for 13 days because of the flu? How is that possible?
5: I truly don't know. And I am assuming, given his inability to know anything normal, he has never heard of Ricola like the rest of us. And so, Ricola. Thank you, Ethan, my man.
9: Way, that was awesome. I've been taking them all day. Here's the worst part. When you take it, it gives you relief. But in the beginning, it makes your voice rougher after you have a Ricola. And then it smooths it down in a little while. And I just had one, and I probably should have waited till the first break before I had it. I've never in my life heard of anybody getting a flu for 13 days. Not once in my life have I ever heard that. Have you?
5: I mean, I've heard of people getting the flu and it lasting a while, but I've never heard anybody disappearing for 13 days because they've had the flu. No.
9: Well, that's another part. I mean, don't you believe in working when you're sick? I have been sick. You've been with me 20 years, many times over the years. And especially if I'm on the road and I'm talking a lot, I'll get laryngitis. In the past, I used to take prednisone, but if I take prednisone, it has all these nasty, vile, horrible side effects. It's the best medicine. It's a medicine that works with the worst side effects ever. You can't sleep. You get cranky. You are irritable. You have a voracious appetite. But it does lower the inflammation in your vocal cords. And I'm trying to avoid it. I probably have taken prednisone like 200 times in my career. Last time, when my neck was bothering me, they gave me a very high dose, and it blew me up like a balloon. You get bloated if you take the stupid medicine. So I've been hesitant to ever take it again. And my doctor doesn't like to give it to me. That's another problem I have, although, of course, I have a hidden supply if I ever need it. From past usage, but I don't want to use that either, but I'm not going to take off like Telefrico. Do you remember when I had the alpha strain of COVID? I did not tell many people. And the reason I didn't tell people is because everybody at that time was asking, what's my status? Have I gotten the shot? Are you going to tell your audience to get the jab? And I'm like, well, I'm not a doctor. You know, I believe in the science of vaccination, but this was a whole new category. It was experimental. And I don't know about everybody that listens to the show. I don't know a thing about their medical history, their background, comorbidities they may have. And I didn't know enough about the shot. All I said is take it seriously, talk to your doctor, be informed and make your own decision. And then we put on various doctors with different points of view and we got criticized for that. But When I got the alpha strain, I never told anybody. And I was on the air, on radio, every single day, but I worked in a room alone. I was on TV every night, and I worked in a room alone. I would let nobody come around me. I didn't want to pass it on to anybody. And nobody around me got, you know, came near me. I don't blame them. Although I really, the only one that was risking it was Sweet Baby James, and he's laughing in the background because I would yell at him. I said, James, just put papers under the door and just text me, and I'll go get them myself. And next thing I do, he'd be over my shoulder. I'm like, what are you doing next to me? Anyway, so I apologize to the audience ahead of time. I'm not taking off. No way. I'm not pulling a Telefrico and saying, oh, I'm going to be off the next 2 weeks when we're 3 weeks away from this important midterm. No, I'd actually like to be on the air so I can, and I hope people will put up with it. If you want to call and give me your remedies, I'm all ears. Maybe some people say chicken soup. Some people say Ricola. Some people say Vic. Some people say whatever. But anyway, it is what it is. Ricola.
5: All right, by the way, that is the mantra all day. Just for you.
9: Just for me. You're just going to keep playing that.
5: I think it's fun.
9: All right, so let me start with this. And Matt Tower is going to join us in an hour from now. He has his brand new book out, and I think it's very accurate in terms of where we are. If you go back and you look at the polling of Donald Trump starting in 2016, 2020, and 2024, most of the institutional, mainstream, liberal, corrupt media mob, you know, quote, big polling companies, names, etc., you know, they all got it wrong. The people that got it right were the people that we often use on this program. Matt Towery, Insider Advantage, Robert Cahaley, Trafalgar, John McLaughlin, McLaughlin and Associates, Rasmussen. They were the closest of everybody all three times. And the media has this history of just polling Donald Trump wrong. I told you the story, and Karl Rove wrote about it in the Wall Street Journal last week, this guy that did a study about all of these recent elections and how they underpoll Republicans by, on average, like 7 points. So I've been telling everybody, warning everybody, do not pay attention to the polls this election cycle. Just don't do it. And I stand by that. And the only thing I can say is, based on historical trends, Republicans would normally just outright lose this election cycle. Now, here's what's interesting, and this happens during many cycles, is that the media will create an image that there's going to be a massive blue wave and Republicans are going to get killed. They do it after early voting starts. And then all of a sudden, as we get closer to election day, the polls start to tighten because they don't want to be seen as corrupt as they really are, but I think they just make these numbers up half the time. It was an interesting analysis I saw somewhere in the media today where after months of kind of flooding the zone with these glum predictions, the blue wave is coming. We're beginning to see the shift of these major media headlines, and the polls are beginning to change, and left-leaning outlets that have been desperate to make the GOP and their demise and Trump's demise a self-fulfilling prophecy now are, you know, subtly now hedging their bets against another polling embarrassment. Now, I've told you, especially this year, it's been particularly bad when you look at Abdul El-Sayed in Michigan and you look at Francesca Hung in Wisconsin. I mean, these were people that were supposed to win by 20 in the case of Francesca Hung. It was even one poll that had her up, you know, shortly before the primary by

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1: Schumer is acting. History offers a warning to Democrats, as polls in recent elections have underestimated Republicans in very key states. States like Alaska and Iowa and Maine and Michigan and Ohio and Texas. And Newsweek is warning. And then Democrats appear to have a polling edge, but Republicans are outperforming polling averages in many of these same states over the past few election cycles. And similar pro-Republican polling errors this cycle don't bode well for Democrats and their chances of flipping the Senate. Now, with that said, I want you to have a mindset going into the election, which is 3 weeks from today. And that mindset has to be that you've got to do your part. If everybody that listens to this radio show and watches my TV show, which is why I'm not getting off the air because of a stupid case of laryngitis, if everybody looks at this election as if your vote will be the determining vote in your congressional district, your gubernatorial race, your Senate race, if you have one, then I think there are more than enough votes that can push this over the top. Washington Examiner, similar story. Increasingly insulated Democrats are struggling in debates. Later on, we're going to have the AG candidate from the state of New York. She absolutely wiped the floor with Letitia James. Darlene Graham absolutely wiped the floor with Annie Andrews, just destroyed her. Abdul El-Sayed got crushed by Mike Rogers in Michigan in the debate. So, you know, there's been a lot. And the reason is because, and I'll tell you why it's so powerful in every case. Because the media doesn't do their job. And so all of a sudden, you have a candidate that is going up against one of these radical DSA candidates, and they are able to confront them on their radicalism in an environment where there's no way, no moderator on the face of this earth that is going to be able to stop them. And that is the beauty of having debates. Now, I hope that in Texas, I hope Ken Paxton will debate James Talafrico now that apparently he's better. Here's FoxNews.com. Headline, media narrative predicting blue wave in key battleground state not meshing with local Republicans that are fired up. And they're talking about, in this case, Iowa. In the case of Iowa, hang on, sweet baby James, this is for you. In the case of Iowa, I think Republicans, I think we'll win the state of Iowa if everybody in Iowa is smart enough to go out and vote. And we'll go through some of the examples of radicalism because it's showing up all over the country. I mean, since 2019, we have had over 250 of these DSA candidates elected on the ballot this year, which means in 21 days, we have 40 plus more of them that are on the ballot. Well, that's a clear and present danger to the country because their agenda will shred the U.S. Constitution as we know it. Controversy in Michigan now is emerging. Abdul El-Sayed facing new questions about his family's reported ties to at least one terrorist group. Now, he denied yesterday that there was any affiliation between his family and the Muslim Brotherhood. He did this during the debate. If he is lying, this is going to be a massive problem. And since the U.S. government has officially designated the Muslim Brotherhood a terrorist organization, for example, bin Laden's right-hand man, Ayman al-Zawahiri, came up through the ranks of the Muslim Brotherhood. And after El-Sayed issued his denial on Meet the Press, the Washington Free Beacon ran this story. It says, quote, headline, Abdul El-Sayed's family has long been in the Egyptian Muslim Brotherhood, Senate candidate's sister, in unearthed social media posts. It says Abdul El-Sayed said on Meet the Press that neither him nor any of his family members have ties to the Muslim Brotherhood. But the far-left Senate candidate's half-sister has suggested otherwise, boasting on social media that her family has long been

0: Muslim Brotherhood, and that some have been jailed over their membership in the group. Now, the Muslim Brotherhood, prominent in Egypt, and remember El Sayed bragging how much he likes to go to Egypt and how much of a better country it is, and also saying that he had dual citizenship in Egypt. So it would make sense, and the fact that she's putting this in writing on social media contradicts exactly what he's saying. Quote, my family has long been MB, the sister wrote on June 24, 2012, days after Egypt elected the Muslim Brotherhood leader, if you remember back at the time, Mohamed Morsi, as president. And I have had family jailed for being a part of it. Praying for all my family that supports the Muslim Brotherhood in Egypt. Lie low, stay safe, she said. That now contradicts what El Sayed is saying. And these family ties are now surfacing. And Mike Rogers is now accusing El Sayed of lying about this connection. So, you know, this is why you should not have early voting. Because these stories can break in the final moments of any campaign and change the trajectory of that campaign. All right, listen, I've told you a long time that my cell phone provider is Pure Talk. 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
4: Now, in this 25th anniversary year of 9/11, our friends at the Tunnel to Towers Foundation honor the heroes like New York City Police Department Detective Eric Michael Calleja. Calleja dreamed of being a police officer and fulfilled that dream by joining the NYPD in 1994. Now, he worked his way up to the rank of detective, and he answered the call after September 11th, serving at Ground Zero in the many months that followed. In 2022, sadly, he was diagnosed with multiple cancers tied to his heroic service. 5 months later, he sadly passed away. He is survived by his wife, Marilyn, and his two children. Because in the Tunnel to Towers Foundation, they were able to pay off the mortgage on the family home through their Fallen First Responder Home Program. 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
0: All right, I don't want to hear it about my laryngitis. I'm no telefrico. That's all I can say. 800-941-SHAWN is our number. We'll get to your calls coming up. We will do a deep dive into just how abusively biased, corrupt the legacy media mob is. Matt Towery will check in with us for that. Oh, and Letitia James, just like Darlene Graham's opponent, just like Abdul El Sayed, I mean, Annie Andrews, they call it Tranny Annie. They're all getting crushed in these debates. That's coming up straight ahead.

0: Fox News, I'm Tom Rigotti. Pope Leo XIV has had surgery to remove part of his lung, Fox's Jessica Rosenthal reports.
1: The procedure was planned after doctors detected lung cancer. He was in the operating room for 3 hours at Rome's Gemelli Hospital, and surgery itself lasted 90 minutes. The Vatican statement says there were no complications. The Pope woke up and was returned to his room.
0: No official word on a treatment plan or prognosis. CVS Pharmacy settles a federal lawsuit over opioid

0: Get ready for another clear and pleasant night ahead with lows around 60. Highs jump to 86 on Wednesday with a mostly sunny sky. From the WVLT First Alert Weather Center, I'm Chief Meteorologist Spencer Denton.
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0: 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Sean Hannity and the breaking news you might have missed today. It's Sean's insider information. Hannity is on right now.
1: 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Linda, are we getting complaints over my laryngitis, yes or no?
2: So what I will tell you we are getting is America's doctors have come to the front lines just for you. We are getting amazing reports and responses on how to get you better. Everything from hot toddies, extra bourbon, more liquor, sleep.
1: What is a hot toddy? I don't even know.
2: Well, your caller on line five, Mike, he wants to tell you. Mike, you want to tell Sean what a hot toddy is?
1: Mike, tell me what a hot toddy is.
3: Hi, Sean. It's a cup of black tea, shot of whiskey, some lemon, and some honey.
1: I think
2: so. In your case, I think about five or six shots. Let's make sure we get all of the laryngitis. We don't want to miss anything. Oh,
1: okay, so then you want me to do the show with five or six shots of whiskey in me.
2: Just like Selma Blair on an airplane. It'll be fantastic. Best show of your life.
1: We'll get to her later. Oh my! By the way, I don't even know who Selma Blair is, except that I know that, what was she in? Legally Blonde?
2: Something like that. I forgot about that. She was in that, yeah.
1: Yeah. All right, Mike, back to you. So explain the hot toddy again. What am I supposed to do?
3: So it's a cup of black tea with about a tablespoon of honey, a lemon wedge, and a shot of whiskey.
1: You know what the weird thing is? I got better, and then I just had a ton of reading and production to do, and it just went out again. And, you know, my choice... Look, I am not going to be James Tellerico. I am not going to be off the air for 13 days when we only have 21 days until the midterm elections. Is it better that I show up for work, get my job done, fight through it? I promise you, it sounds better than I feel. I don't feel bad at all. What's that?
3: You don't sound that bad.
1: Thank you. You know, last week with Fox's 30th anniversary, I just had a ton of things to do. I did multiple, you know, podcasts. I'm doing the TV show. I'm doing the radio show. It was just nonstop talking, you know, like 12 hours a day for multiple days in a row. And that's when I first lost it. And it came back a little bit. So I appreciate your kind words. I beg people's indulgence. Because it's kind of going in and out. It's better one minute, then it's worse the next minute. Better one minute, worse the next minute.
2: We actually had a professional singer call in, and they recommended something called Celestone, which is...
1: What's that?
2: It's like a version of a steroid, but it's a corticosteroid. And it's used basically for the inflammation of your throat. Like if you're having these kinds of things and, you know, respiratory, yada, yada... But if you're having laryngitis, it can work.
1: When I have bulging discs in my cervical spine from working out all these years. I think I'm in my 16th year of doing martial arts, but I also lift and I do push-ups and sit-ups and core and all the stuff that I do and boxing. And when when I woke up that one morning, and it was the worst pain I've ever had in my life. And the only doctor I could get a hold of at that hour in the morning was Dr. Oz. And he sent me to somebody. And look, it is the right course of treatment, which is a steroid. And I probably have taken prednisone. When I used to go on the road and we do, you know, 80 cities, radio and TV, everywhere we went, often I'd start losing my voice and I'd take prednisone. It is a very effective medicine that is a horrible medicine. I refuse. I will never take a pain pill as long as I'm alive. There are too many people that I know in my life that have taken pain pills, and I don't think through any fault of their own, they end up getting addicted to them. I'm not saying there's not a place for them. I'm just saying they scare me personally. Have you ever taken one of them?
2: Me, like never.
1: Vicodin, Percocet, mm-hmm. OxyContin, no. Oxycodone, not at all those. Those nope. drugs scare the living daylights out of me.
2: They should
1: do.
2: Scare everybody. The problem, honestly, though, isn't really when you're prescribed them when you're hurt. The problem is when you're prescribed them after you're hurt and you continue to say you are hurt, and then it becomes addictive and it becomes abusive. That's the difference.
1: Oh, that does happen to a lot of people.
2: Yeah, so a lot of people.
1: There's something that's, I want to go back to the election in 21 days, because I think I want everybody to believe this truth, and this is a truth, is in spite of what you may hear from the, you know, abusively biased, corrupt legacy media mob, in spite of what you may read from the abusively corrupt legacy media mob in terms of polls, and we'll go through this with Matt Towery in the next hour. He's got his new book out dealing just with this. I am saying it is possible for Republicans to shock the world and hold on to the Senate and hold on to the House. It's possible only because I think our odds would be much lower. I think historical trends, look, they may in the end end up playing out. What have you got to lose by committing in your heart, mind, and soul that you're going to take the time, the effort, the energy, and commit yourself to voting? And by the way, this is why, like with this whole Tallarico thing or this whole Abdul El-Sayed and his family associated with the Muslim Brotherhood thing, these are all examples of why we should not have early voting. You know, why Democrats don't want voter ID, signature verification, chain of custody command, why they don't want integrity measures, partisan observers watching the vote. Voting all day, the vote counting all night, just the things we talk about, proof of citizenship is beyond any comprehension I have. The only thing I can conclude is that they like the idea that maybe that, you know, we find all these illegals in New Jersey, Virginia that are registered to vote and nobody seems to bat an eyelash and nobody seems to care. But that undermines people's confidence in the system. And confidence in the results. We want integrity in the system. I'm not looking for an advantage. I just want the system to be fair and just and right. And I just want Americans to know that their elections are free and fair. How is it possible that Gavin Newsom's communist California, you know, can't count votes and it takes a month, 6 weeks, 3 weeks, 3 months, whatever it takes to count the votes? And in my free state of Florida, when the primary happened, we knew at exactly the moment that the polls closed what the results were. If one state can do it, every state can do it. And they do it with great integrity. Granted, over the years, I mean, Florida had its problem in 2000. They learn from those mistakes. They fix those mistakes. And they do have widespread early voting in Florida. I don't like early voting, but it is what it is. I'm not winning that debate right now, and it's not the time. I would say take advantage of voting early if you can and just make it your business. Look, I don't know. The fact that the polls have been so bad in these primaries like in Michigan and Wisconsin should give everyone reason to pause. I can't recall a polling election where the pollsters have been off as badly as they've been off here. I just can't think of one. And so I'm saying to people, just don't look at the polls. You know, I just, I'm looking at states that if you believe the media, they're telling us, for example, a deep red state like Kansas might be in play and Roger Marshall, you know, may lose to this idiot named Adam Hamilton. And if you're not familiar with Adam Hamilton, you know, a guy that'll make your skin crawl. He's a pastor at this mega church. And you would think he's kind of like Tallarico. You know, Tallarico tries to say everything is biblically based. And yet God is non-binary, even though the Bible says, you know, that Jesus taught his disciples to pray the Lord's Prayer, which starts with our Father, not with, you know, non-binary. Or the fact that he believes in six genders, it's his biblical view. Okay, well, the Bible's very clear in the book of Genesis that God created man and women. Is there any other creation that you can think of, Linda?
2: I can't, and I have to say, one of the reasons I'm so excited that you're not going to be like Tallarico is I will never have to hear you say that God is non-binary. And I'll never have to hear you say that you only eat vegan burgers. These are the moments that make me happy never going to be like a Tallarico. So God bless
1: you. I had the alpha strain of COVID, which was the strongest strain by far. And I never missed a radio show and I never missed a TV show, but I never went around other people. I was in a room alone by myself the entire time. You know,
2: so like every other day, that's what you love the most. You love being in your focus spot.
1: Okay, so what do we admire about athletes when they are hurt and they go out on the field and they play anyway? We admire their tenacity, their commitment, their courage to their team. You know, this guy Hamilton, this mega church pastor, you know, is mixing his far left politics at the pulpit. And, you know, he said, what would Jesus say about climate change? I mean, this guy's got to be kidding me. And he's telling
2: Jesus has bigger problems than climate change, you know, just thinking out loud.
1: Well, he's telling the people of Kansas to stop eating meat in the name of climate change. He delivered a sermon asking people to repent for being white. Now, I believe God created every man, woman, and child. I've actually got a tape of it if you want to hear it.
4: Some of the things that we grow because we like to eat them, like cattle, end up producing more carbon dioxide than other crops that we could grow or other forms of food that we could have. And so in all of these ways, we are creating or adding to the amount of greenhouse gases in our world. I wonder if you know your carbon footprint. How many of you have calculated your carbon footprint? Anybody? Now, you got to do everything you can to reduce your own usage of fossil fuels, but and maybe changing your diet so that the things that you eat are requiring less production that creates methane and carbon dioxide and everything else. So what I'm calling you to today, and I'm calling myself to it, because I've been wasteful. I've done things that wasn't, you know, I didn't think about it, how it wasn't really good stewardship of the earth around me. I'm calling us to repentance.
1: I'm calling, repenting for eating meat?
2: I'm sorry, was this guy absent the day they taught photosynthesis in grade school? CO2 is a natural part of the environment. In fact, we need it. He needs to go back to fifth grade and learn science all over again.
1: Okay, Jesus, you know, ate fish. I don't know if he ate meat or not. He ate bread for sure. And look, this is the fallacy of this radical green movement. And this is one of the big mistakes Western Europe has made. They've adopted climate alarmism, socialism, neglected the national security and defense needs. And then on top of all of that, they have had unfettered illegal immigration without assimilation. Understand, climate alarmism is and always has been about adopting socialism. That's why the, quote, Green New Deal has nothing to do with the environment, has to do with guaranteed government daycare, guaranteed government jobs, guaranteed government salary, guaranteed government healthy food, guaranteed government health care, guaranteed government retirement, guaranteed government everything. It is a false sense of security. But, you know, when you add up all the money that they're promising to spend, it's like $212 trillion. You know, Hamilton's, you know, delivering us. How do you repent for being white? I mean, if I'm right, God created every man, woman, and child. He created people of all races, all backgrounds, everybody on the face of this earth. with a propensity towards good and evil. It's pretty crazy. You know, look at, for example, Darlene Graham wiped the floor with this woman, Annie Andrews, a DSA person. You know, she, you know, in the state of South Carolina, blames the weapons, or quote, the GD mother effing guns, not people that misuse them. I mean, she went through the 17 part rant on social media about that. This is the one holding up on Twitter, you know, trans kids, you know, whatever she says about them. Advocated, you know, late term abortions, and supports puberty blockers and hormone treatments for minors. You know, these minors can't buy a beer or nicotine, but it's okay to do that. And then you got Telefrico, six genders, God is non-binary. Then you got Abdul El Sayed, who looks like he was caught in a lie, according to social media posts that the family had nothing to do with the Muslim Brotherhood. This election is in play. Do not let anybody deflate your enthusiasm. Just commit to do your part and assume that your vote will be the deciding vote in every race that you're going to vote in. All right, in this day and age, everybody needs a home security system. You want one that is proactive, not one that is reactive. A reactive system is, Mr. and Mrs. Linda, your home has been broken into. That's a little too little, too late information. And that's what makes Simply Safe home security so different. By the way, did you notice, apparently Telefrico had a Simply Safe system. Maybe the one good decision he made in his life. 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
16: Making a stop in the 49th state. I'm Lee Silicera, Fox News. President Trump about to speak in Wasilla, Alaska, in support of Senator Dan Sullivan as he continues his rallies in Republican-led states. Meanwhile, a new Fox News power ranking shows Democrats with momentum to retake the House in a close fight to finish in the Senate.
17: The latest Fox News power rankings show Democrats could win up to 237 House seats. Fueled by a widening polling advantage, low presidential approval ratings, and voter frustration over rising costs, that the Republicans are also facing surprisingly competitive races in rural districts that President Trump won comfortably. But the Senate is up for grabs.
16: Fox says Jeff Manasso, both parties expect or projected to hold 47 seats each in the Senate, with six key races considered toss-ups. A Wyoming grad student jailed without